0: House is no longer a Republican. KTAR's Kellen Chover joins us live in the news center to tell us about the change.
1: Katie Hobbs would not confirm today that former Republican Mesa Mayor John Giles will be her November running mate. Records uncovered today by KTAR show Giles changed his party affiliation in May to no party preference. In his tenure as mayor from 2014 to 2025, he became more outspoken against his party, telling KTAR last year,
2: I needed to protect the best interests of my city. And there were some candidates in the last couple of elections that I thought were going to pursue agendas that would be detrimental.
1: KTAR is still waiting for official confirmation on Katie Hobbs' lieutenant governor pick. Live in the news center, Kellen Chover, KTAR News.
0: Although her pick has been affiliated with the Republican Party, Valley political strategist Chuck Coughlin of High Ground believes Hobbs will still have plenty of support from her Democratic base. He tells the Mike Broomhead Show the decision could also end up helping her reach more moderate voters.
3: John can run under her wing in a general election that's not a partisan election, and he can help her, I think. And I think he will do that.
0: Coughlin says Hobbs will use the selection to show her ability to put people above politics while also being able to attack Biggs' reluctance to stray from the party line. This election season is expected to yield record spending in political ads. Pollster Mike Noble with Noble Predictive Insights tells Arizona's Morning News the race for governor will lead the way, followed by congressional races for districts 1 and 6.
4: But you can bet next election year we'll probably easily be in the top three because we'll have a Senate race and the presidential contest since we're a battleground state.
0: He also expects increased spending on some ballot initiatives surrounding education. All Salad and Go locations are ceasing operations today. And what led to this sudden closure? Kristen Bentz, president of KB Advisory Group, says private equity taking control of Salad and Go may be to blame for some of the troubles.
5: They'll want to pour all this money into the brand and rapidly expand, and they want more of a good thing. Sometimes it works, which is fantastic, but oftentimes it doesn't. And not only does it collapse, but it takes the brand with it.
0: She says consumers also became wary as Salad and Go's traffic fell nearly 11% in the wake of the Cyclospora outbreak. Dutch Bros will be purchasing all of Salad and Go's assets and locations for $105 million.
6: No, hell no, man!
7: You just hit her! He just hit her!
0: Tempe has submitted misdemeanor charges against an ASU senior, Aaron Bonner, following an altercation with Tempe police last month. KTAR's Heidi Hommel is live in the news center with the details.
8: Aaron Bonner could face charges of assault, resisting arrest, disorderly conduct, and obstruction. Police say she interfered while officers were trying to break up a fight. Bonner's attorney, Benjamin Taylor, says this is a classic case of excessive force.
9: A male officer jumps on top of a female, Miss Bonner, with his whole force and starts punching her multiple times in the face on Mill Avenue.
8: The Maricopa County Attorney's Office has decided not to pursue felony charges. Reporting live in the news center, Heidi Hommel, KTAR News.
0: In a statement, Tempe PD says this incident is under administrative review and they take allegations of officer misconduct seriously. Let's catch you home. Checking the roads for us, Enrique Garcia in the Valley Chevy Dealers Traffic Center.
10: Thank you, Becky Lynn. Tempe with a crash on the right-hand shoulder. Loop 202, Red Mountain Freeway eastbound near Scottsdale Road. Mesa with a crash on the left-hand shoulder. US 60, Superstition Freeway eastbound near Signal Butte Road. And Phoenix with a crash on 51st Avenue and Thomas Road. 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
0: Later this evening, we could see some scattered showers and thunderstorms around the valley. Overnight, the low around 87. Then tomorrow, mostly sunny with a high of 108, but heat values could make it feel, according to the National Weather Service, closer to 113. We're going to be around 112 Friday and Saturday. 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
11: 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This is the
12: Face Off. All right, let's do this thing. 5:05 on Wednesday. It is time for the Face Off. Let's see who's facing off. We meet the panel. We've got Ricardo Reyes joining us once again, Executive Director of Vets Forward, U.S. Marine veteran. Ricardo, good to see you.
7: Good to see you. Thank you for having me.
12: We've got Elijah Norton, former Arizona GOP treasurer, current candidate for Arizona State Treasurer. Elijah, how are you?
13: Very good. How are you?
12: And Gina Swoboda won a lot of elections for the Republicans, former Arizona GOP chair. You were a candidate for Secretary of State. Good to see you.
14: Thank you. Good to be back.
12: Let's go over it quick.
14: Right on.
12: So you lose to Culloden. He's going to get boat raced in the next race.
14: Oh, I got stomped. I got walloped. I got shellacked, to quote President Obama. So, yeah, I mean, we had very low turnout.
12: I voted for you.
14: Thank you. Thank you. We had really low turnout, but, you know, it is what it is. Our people had a choice, and they chose Mr. Culloden, and I wish him the best. I think it's a rough environment. Mm. You know, I thought I would have done better in a general, but the voters get to speak and God bless them.
12: I think you would have done very well in a general.
14: Oh, thank you. Mm-hmm. I can win races for others. This is what we've learned. I'm very good at winning races for other people.
12: That should not go unsaid. You are excellent at doing that.
14: Thank you.
12: Elijah, you won your race. Congratulations.
13: Thank you very much.
12: You know, let's see how you do. I think you're looking good right now.
13: Well, we haven't had a Democrat in the treasurer's office since 1967. And so
12: really?
13: We can keep it. Keep that. It's almost 60 year anniversary.
12: No. You can't.
15: I obviously don't know the last one. But I'm like, that's a long time.
13: I think the people of Arizona, you know, for me, the treasurer's office isn't a partisan office. It's a financial office, and that's not partisan. And so I think that people want strong, stable management of our state's money. And, you know, my platform is that I want to continue the stable fiscal conservative management that we've had for the last almost 60 years.
12: And you can't blow that streak, man.
13: And we can't blow it. And the concern is the Democrat that I'm running against has advocated for changing the investment strategy in our permanent land endowment trust fund from 60% in stocks and 40% in bonds to 80% in stocks and 20% in bonds, which could potentially cost the state billions of dollars. So it's going to be an interesting race. Right.
12: Ricardo, you're not running for anything.
7: No. Right. No, and for, you know, for their sake, I hope Turning Point USA doesn't get involved, because we saw what happened when they got involved in the Corporation Commission race. So that hadn't had a progressive majority, and who knows how much time. So, yeah, I'm just here hanging out.
12: Yeah, you're hanging out
7: With my buddy, Gina, you know. And
12: We're going to get into local elections. Let's start with the governor's race.
15: Yeah.
12: OK, so
15: expected to be tight.
12: Hobbs versus Biggs. It looks like Hobbs is naming John Giles, who is a Republican, former mayor of Phoenix, as her running mate.
14: Mesa.
12: I'm sorry. Yeah. As her running mate, lieutenant governor. Okay. Does this help her? Does it do Democrats? I'll start with you, Ricardo. Do Democrats not like that Katie Hobbs is going to be running with a Republican?
7: I think it was a very strategic move. It was, I would say, probably a smart move.
15: Politically smart move.
7: I happen to be one of the people that I'm disappointed when people who are running as Democrats don't run as Democrats. Like, why are we running to the middle when the people who are going to vote for Biggs are going to vote for Biggs? You're not going to pull any people from him because now you have, you know, a Republican mayor on your ticket.
12: You think Hobbs is running too much towards the middle?
7: I wouldn't say she's running too much. I think she is very middle of the road. Mm. And I think that's the issue, is she's been a very like middle of the road, moderate governor. She's mostly had to play defense because Republicans, even though we have the governorship as the Democrats, Republicans have the majority in the Senate and the House at the state level. So she has had to just play defense because Republicans have had a time and again just introduce these bills for just, you know, shock value, where they can say they'll throw out a bill that's no good. And then when she vetoes it, they'll be like, oh, she hates, you know, the working class. Oh, she hates poor people. When the bills that they're introducing, for example, one of the bills they named, like the protecting military families, that just got kicked out. And it's a bill that would have made it so that you can't adjust the
15: ESA program.
7: The voters would not be able to. Ever. Because it would enshrine it into the new Constitution.
15: It's about military.
7: But they put that name on it. You know, because they want to trick people. That's the strategy right now from the Republicans, is trying to trick people into voting for them.
12: I just wonder, like, okay, I'm an independent. I don't really care who the lieutenant governors are.
15: Doesn't matter to me. We've never had a lieutenant governor. Until a lieutenant governor is important, maybe nobody cares.
12: It's like voting for the president. Does anybody care about the vice president? I don't care.
13: I think historically people have shown that they've cared about the vice president. I think the way that our lieutenant governor races are set up, it doesn't seem like it's getting the same level of traction maybe it does in other states. And I think, you know, I think John Giles recently re-registered as a party no preference.
12: He did.
13: So I don't think it's going to have an impact either way on the race.
12: What do you think, Gina Swoboda?
14: So was she, and I had a conversation about this with Elijah, maybe the governor was pitching to the independents, because to your point, that if they're close races, that is the group of voters you have to get. All the Democrats, you're going to have monster turnout. We just saw they had monster turnout. They had uncontested races up and down the primary ballot. In Maricopa County, the Democrat turnout beat Republican turnout in this primary. So they're going to have monster turnout. We presume they will all vote for Hobbs. The Republicans are hopefully going to be all fired up because we need them to be fired up. A lot of them didn't come in the primary. Let's hope they come in the general. So if you're Katie Hobbs and you're an incumbent and you want to talk to the independents, maybe that's what the outreach was to Giles.
12: Well, we've heard country over party, and I don't think a lot of people do country over party. I think they do party over country.
15: I want to say Governor Hobbs has mentioned maybe in some ads. I think I saw it where she said
12: Arizona over party.
14: Yes.
15: She stood up to her party. And so I think this is, to your point, a strategic move to kind of reinforce that point. How genuine is heck if I know?
7: I mean, I don't see the same thing coming from the other side. I see, you know, I think people know who Biggs is. I feel like he definitely is trying to run towards the middle now. I don't see that happening. He is an extremist who tried to steal the election. He supported the, you know, trying to throw out. He voted to throw out votes or Arizona's votes in an election. So how do you have that person now represent Arizona? I don't know how anybody, whether you're a Republican or Democrat, wants to have somebody who doesn't agree with the, you know, choice of the Arizona people and says, oh, you know what? I don't care that they decided that Biden won over Trump, and now I'm going to question that election, which is a huge no-no right now in independent circles, obviously the Democratic circles, and even some Republicans are like, get over it. Like, the 2020 election is done. Why are we still talking about it? Which is why he keeps trying to shy away from anybody asking him about it.
12: Gina, how much of an uphill battle does Biggs have?
14: Well, you know, Arizona is a third. Mm-hmm. All of our races are tied, to quote the very great Stacey Pearson. she knows it. She lives it. And I mean, it is a battle. The third party organizations have what they wanted now. So now they need to get out every single voter and then some, because the voter registration is shifting. And I think that the Republican base is a little demoralized by what's going on in the economy. And they didn't come. Like, I'm just looking at the canvas, right? That's going to be certified soon. And the voters didn't come. So we need to give them a reason to come out. I think Andy will fight hard. Sina Kerr is a terrific human being. I hear very good things. She's just a precious person, a really, really a good-hearted person.
15: Seems like a decent person.
7: I've never met her, Democrats. I hear she's very like.
14: Yeah, she is.
13: I've never met her, but I've heard amazing things about her.
14: She's kind and gracious. So,
13: she's a good pick for lieutenant.
14: So if you're going out barnstorming, like when you talk about the vice presidential race, does that really matter? I think it mattered for Trump in 2016 with Pence because he was an unproven person. So they went and took a governor from Indiana because that made people feel better.
12: Right.
14: People know Andy. He served a long time. You know,
15: he doesn't need someone to hold his hand.
14: Yes. Yes. Yes.
12: Anybody care that Katie Hobbs doesn't want to debate Andy Biggs?
7: No.
12: I don't care.
7: No.
12: Gina?
7: When's the last time Andy Biggs debated anybody?
15: Hmm. He had a debate in the Republican.
13: I don't think he's had a serious primary in years, right?
15: But there was a Republican primary debate.
13: I don't think a Democrat mathematically can win that district.
14: It's like an R+22 district, right? But he's had people run against him, but he hasn't debated them. And I think it was the smart move by the governor to not do it. But do I, as a voter, as the former chair, would I have liked to see a debate? Yes. I did one debate against my opponent and it was nothing but filibustering and arguing and like 1,000 people watched it. And I'm like, well, this is a waste of my time. And I didn't do it again. But yeah, it would have been great for us. But I think it was the smart move for her not to do it.
12: Elijah?
13: As a candidate, and this is coming from as a candidate. I do believe debates are important because they show a contrast between the two different sides. And I think, unfortunately, we've gotten away from it. In my primary, we had the Horizons debate and a clean elections debate. I did the Horizons debate and it was very spirited. And I think it showed the voters the contrast between myself and my opponent. I declined to do the clean elections because I wanted to do it over Zoom, which in my opinion would kind of deprive the voters of actually a real debate.
12: A Zoom debate.
13: Yeah, and I'm hearing that in my general, it's going to be an actual real clean elections debate, which I will be absolutely attending. So, I think it shows a contrast and the voters need to see that contrast. And even though they're not the most highly watched events, I think more people should watch it because it really shows how the candidates,
7: I don't see anybody who's out there excited about Biggs at all besides extreme, the MAGA crowd, and the MAGA crowd can't win this on their own. Mm. So to me, this is a situation where he needs the debate because he needs to be able to go and punch and get his viral moments in. She does not, because we know who she is also. We know what she's done. Like I said, she has been very moderate, more moderate than I would have liked. But this is a strategy that definitely worked against, her last opponent.
15: She didn't debate Carrie Lake.
7: She didn't debate Carrie Lake. There was really no reason to. We knew what Carrie Lake was going to say. And it's the same thing now. We know what Biggs is going to say. So when it's that type of a election, I agree. To me, debates are important for the most part. But in this case, it doesn't help her at all. It would be just a big loss for her.
13: I would like to dispute one thing he said, which is there are some people I'm deal with people in the business community all the time. There are people in the business community that are centrist that support Andy Biggs. Doug Ducey just endorsed him, for example.
7: He's not centrist.
13: Well, Doug Ducey was a great treasurer. I can tell you that.
7: He does anything Trump says.
13: Well, I don't agree with that in any way, Republicans, shape, or form. I think
14: Doug Ducey is nearer the center. Yeah.
13: Doug Ducey is a coveted endorsement. And I think for Republicans and for independents. He won, 60%, I think.
15: Doug Ducey was a popular governor.
13: He was a very popular governor, and he came out and endorsed Andy Biggs. And Doug Ducey doesn't endorse people that are crazy. So he generally has a very good track record of the people that he endorses.
7: Did he endorse Carrie Lake?
14: No, he did not.
15: I don't believe so.
12: Good point.
14: Yeah. He did not.
12: This is The Face-Off. Gina Swoboda, Elijah Norton, Ricardo Reyes up next. Is ICE quietly... And that's the key word here, quietly rounding up your neighbors. We're talking about it next, The Face-Off, right here on KTAR.
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0: It's 5:18. I'm Becky Lynn. Here's what you need to know right now. Data recently released by the FBI is providing more context about the nearly 36 active shooter incidents in the U.S. last year.
18: The FBI says that last year there were 34 total active shooter incidents, which they define as one or more shooters attempting to kill others in a populated area. That's a 42% increase year over year, and the number of victims of mass shootings increased nearly 60%. According to the FBI, every incident involved a male shooter who acted alone, and 68% of the shootings were pre-planned. Peter Haralambos, ABC News.
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19: Thank you, Becky Lynn. Phoenix with a disabled vehicle blocking the exit ramp, I-10 Papago Freeway westbound near 43rd Avenue, Tempe with a crash on the right-hand shoulder. Loop 202 Red Mountain Freeway eastbound near Scottsdale Road, and a quick look into our surface streets, Peoria with a crash on 83rd Avenue and Happy Valley Road. Enrique Garcia, KTAR News.
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15: And an amazing panel in studio with us right now. Elijah Norton, Gina Swoboda, Ricardo Reyes. If you're watching on the KTAR YouTube channel, I can follow you right across the page there, all right? So the numbers are out. In the month of July, ICE, Immigration Customs Enforcement, arrested 51,000 people. They announced that the total number of deportations so far this year, 356,389. Is ICE learning from their mistakes and quietly operating in the shadows now and snatching people up? Ricardo, I would assume that you would know this better than anyone.
7: Yeah, they've been doing this for a while, actually. They learned from the people that were in charge before, Noam, and I forgot the other guy's name, the one that was in charge of the special operations or whatever.
14: Bovino.
7: They were horrible at this because they wanted a big show. They wanted to be famous. They wanted their face everywhere.
13: I saw Chris Yunum at the airport every time I went through security.
7: Yeah. So, yeah, exactly. So,
15: but like they wanted to make a reality show out of it.
7: They wanted to make sure that it was in your face and that you saw what was going on. And they got a ton of bad publicity for it. And even though people like, Stephen Miller might have enjoyed that, nobody else did. Even Republicans did not like what was going on. They don't like kids crying as you're ripping them away from their parents because you're going to deport the parent, or even American citizens who are being detained. There's a ton of veterans who were being detained. Even veterans who are American citizens were being detained and held for weeks on end. So
15: I saw a story the other day, and it was, I want to say, Wall Street Journal. A man born in Denver.
7: Mm-hmm.
15: Oh, yeah. Who was picked up, said, I'm a U.S. citizen, but spoke primarily Spanish.
7: Mm-hmm.
15: Had a birth certificate and a passport. They wouldn't let him show him to him, and they deported him to Mexico.
7: Yeah.
15: And he's like, I'm an American citizen.
7: And this is what's going on because we're not getting our due process. And this is the problem with the whole quota thing. They're trying to just pick up as many people as they can, deport them as fast as they can, not giving them their day in court. And this is why we say this is very dangerous, not just for people who are here without documentation. This is dangerous for American citizens because we are seeing American citizens get picked up when they should be able to present that, hey, I am an American citizen. Here's my birth certificate. Here's my everything that they would be able to show, because you're not giving them due process. You're just running them through. So once they do this to brown people, what makes you think they can't do it to everybody else? What makes you think that they can't pick up, anybody who looks suspicious in their eyes, because we can now profile people according to the Supreme Court, even though they're American citizens, and harass these American citizens? This is unconstitutional. We should not be the ones who give up our constitutional rights for security, because that is what we're doing right now. We're giving up our constitutional rights and we are violating everyone's civil rights.
16: How will what ICE did in Minneapolis, Maine, couple of different Houston. How will that affect the midterms? Is anybody going to say, you know what, I don't like this, and I'm gonna vote against the Republicans just because of ICE?
13: I think Christine, leadership shows. I think that's why she was replaced. I think Mark Wayne Mullen is a much better pick. I think he's going to do a good job. And I'll say this. I think there's another thing that we're not talking about, and that is something that really scared me last night. The Democratic Socialists are now becoming a part of the Democratic Party, and we're looking at probably a Democratic Socialist gubernatorial nominee in Wisconsin, and they have to sign a pledge that they want to totally abolish ICE. I don't think any rational person believes we should get rid of Immigration and Customs Enforcement.
16: Maybe you should fire a bunch of them.
13: Some people might want to replace certain people in the agency or do some reforms to the agency. That might be some views that some Democrats and independents
7: have. We need to abolish ICE and start all over. But I'm not saying that we shouldn't
13: when you go to the airport, no one's going to be, you just TSA? Walk into the country?
7: TSA is not ICE.
13: No, I'm saying when you leave the country and you come back in the United
7: Border
13: States.
7: That's Border Patrol.
13: Isn't that part of Immigration and Customs Enforcement?
7: Border Patrol is not the arm that people are mad at. The people are mad at,
13: part of
7: at HSI. People are mad at the ICE agents that are showing up at court when people show up for their asylum cases and picking people up at the hallways, dragging them out in handcuffs, and then deporting them the very next day when they still had a pending case.
13: So what about
7: those are the people that we're mad at?
13: About 4 years ago, I went down to the Yuma sector, and I saw people actually coming across the border illegally. Mm-hmm. I mean, and we actually saw a gang that we observed.
7: That's Border Patrol's job.
13: This is Immigration and Customs Enforcement.
7: Border Patrol is different from HSI.
14: This discussion beautifully illustrates where we are now. I agree that, and I have said, and I got hit by my opponent for saying we lost this political argument. Mm-hmm. So for a moment, if we can, putting the humanitarian issues aside, although that's what should drive our heart, but let's just talk about the political argument. Those confrontations where Americans are killed and families are separated and a baby's in the bluey pajamas crying, and there are people whose family members, some military family members being deported, mm-hmm. I see your shirt, that's over, failed, cannot have that discussion anymore. So to the point of the question, which is there a quieter thing happening now? I think there is. But and to Elijah's point about Mark Wayne Mullen, our base on the Republican side, part of the hardcore base, is so focused and fixated.

0: radical elements of the Democratic Party, like the DSA, want to totally get rid of borders, which is, by the way, another platform.
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1: I have a lot of DSA friends. 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
0: They're going to abolish all borders.
3: This is the face-off. Tell you what, quick break. Then we come back with our panel, Gina, Elijah, and Ricardo. So will the Strait of Hormuz ever return to pre-war status? We'll get some thoughts. It's coming up next. This is the Face-Off on KTAR.
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3: It's 5:32. Good afternoon. I'm Becky Lynn. KTAR News has confirmed through county records that Governor Hobbs' expected running mate pick for Lieutenant Governor, John Giles, switched his party affiliation back in May to no party preference. Previously, Giles served as a Republican mayor of Mesa from 2014 to 2025. The New York Times first reported the expected pick. We have yet to hear official word from Katie Hobbs' campaign on her selection for Lieutenant Governor.
4: 2 years ago, I announced a bold initiative to erase Arizonans' medical debt.
3: And today, Arizona Governor Hobbs announcing debt relief for hundreds of thousands of Arizonans.
5: A partnership between the governor's office and national nonprofit Undue Medical Debt has aimed to eliminate medical debt for Arizonans since 2024. Today, Governor Katie Hobbs announcing they've erased a massive amount of money owed by Arizonans.
4: We have erased over $1 billion in medical debt for 670,963 individuals without expending a dollar of state funds.
5: The governor says federal American Rescue Plan Act dollars were used to buy up the debt, adding more letters will be sent out to Arizonans, letting them know they no longer owe medical debt this week. Ballin Overstoles, KTAR News.
2: Eyes on Education.
3: East Valley High School students are now getting to their CTE courses via minivan after a lawsuit between the trade school and local districts was resolved.
6: Last month, the judge ruled the 9 school districts can use career and technical education money for non-EVIT specific purposes in schools, but the new agreement created a fresh problem. It left students with no way to get to EVIT's campus from their schools because the districts themselves no longer provided bus transportation. EVIT Superintendent Chad Wilson says the trade school districts came up with their own plan.
7: And what we created was a plan in which we incorporated probably almost 80 minivans to go pick our students up from 26 different high schools and bring them to our two central campuses in both the AM and the PM session.
6: Wilson tells the Mike Broomhead Show the minivan system needs work, but it's helping kids learn and grow their future career skills. Shira Tanzer, KTAR News.
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8: Thank you, Becky Lynn. Phoenix with a disabled vehicle blocking the exit ramp, I-10, Papago Freeway westbound near 43rd Avenue, Phoenix with a crash on McDowell Road and West Wing Parkway, and Chandler with a crash on 56th Street and Ray Road. 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
3: Slight chance of some scattered showers and thunderstorms tonight, mainly between 8 and 11 p.m. Overnight low 87. Tomorrow, mostly sunny with a high of 108. Our extreme heat warning still in effect now, and it's actually been extended through Sunday night at 8 o'clock. Right now, it's 106 degrees in Maricopa. 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
10: All right, the panel, Gina Swoboda, former Arizona GOP chair, Elijah Norton. He is the current candidate for Arizona State Treasurer, Ricardo Reyes. U.S. Marine veteran, executive director of Vets Forward. Second half of the face-off. Let's get into Iran. I have a thought about Iran. The only way we're getting out of Iran is when Trump leaves office. It seems that if you want to get out of a war, you have to let the next person do it. So is that the only way we're getting out of this?
11: It didn't work in the last couple wars. We went through multiple presidents and just kept going.
10: Bush got us into Afghanistan in Iran, excuse me, Iraq. And it seemed that...
11: And we went through Obama.
10: Right. But it was... Trump, it was Obama who got us out of Iraq, yeah. Right? And then it was Biden who finished, you know, Afghanistan. So it's never the current president that starts the war and finishes the war. Are we going to have to wait for the next president to finish this war, or at least just turn around and leave?
12: I think that Iran is playing a game of chicken with us because they know we have the midterms and they know that prices are very important to Americans. So, I think it's over before Trump's term is done. But I think we really have two options. Either this deal that they're coming up with right now goes through, or we have to go back to finishing the operation that CENTCOM wanted to finish. So, and I think both of those will lead us to a closer path of getting out of it.
10: We've achieved nothing that we set out to achieve.
12: Well, I wouldn't say that. I mean, we did.
10: What did we achieve?
12: We did destroy their navies in the bottom of the sea. Their nuclear.
13: They're still closing the Strait of Hormuz.
10: How do you have a navy in the bottom of the sea?
12: They're terrorizing the Strait of Hormuz. They haven't closed it. We're the ones that are in control of the Strait of Hormuz.
13: Are we though?
12: Yes.
13: I mean, why isn't it open?
11: Five ships went through yesterday.
12: Because if you're a commercial shipping vessel and you don't have any defense, and Iran has a pirate boat or a mine,
11: or drones,
12: But they're not. We have control over it, but they're terrorizing the Strait. And so for me, it's about getting.
11: Sounds
12: them
11: like
12: to stop.
11: Semantics.
14: if the Saudis stopped, apparently, right? The most recent, we're going to go turn everybody to glass and come home, right? It's like Friday, Sunday, whatever. He got a call. Mm-hmm. The president got a call from the Saudis saying, hey, we don't want them targeting our energy infrastructure, which is what they're going to do. So we need you not to do this. Mm-hmm. So again, when we went in, the whole point when we went in is we were told, well, everybody, the whole GCC, the Gulf Cooperation Council is all with us and we're all going to work together and they're going to have our back until... they started raining missiles down on their assets, right?
12: Yes.
14: And I saw you, Elijah, when you were on the program, you were talking about like Dubai and what a peaceful country Dubai is and how they attack their neighbors. Those guys have to stay with us or we need to come home because our people are suffering. And I just think the voters have had it.
13: I remember being here with you guys the week that we started the bombing and we had other people here.
11: The 2 week war?
13: Much smarter than me. Yeah, I think one of the.
11: Our military expert,
10: Mick McGuire.
11: So Mick McGuire was here. Yes,
13: we were told that if this war was going to be over in 4 weeks, like they told us, that it was, you know, it would have been a huge victory for the Trump administration. It has been 409 days since we started bombing Iran. The Strait of Hormuz is no closer to being open right now, whether they want to admit it or not. The deal that is on the table, or at least part of it, was that Iran and was it Oman
11: are going to control
13: would be
11: the Strait.
13: Ones who still get paid. You have to pay them to cross the Strait.
11: It's not a toll. It's an environmental fee.
13: Sure. Let's call it that. And then Trump said that if anybody's going to be getting a toll, it's going to be the United States. So we're going to be getting paid a toll for a part of the world that we don't live in. We don't control. But because we have the bigger military, we're just going to force our way in there and we're going to make people pay us. This toll.
10: Will the Strait of Hormuz ever return to pre-war status?
13: No, it's not going to happen because we've shown Iran that they can control the world economy by just choking this little strait off.
14: They have to understand that we're going to leave and they're on their own. Yes, because if they're stopping us from doing what everyone thinks needs to be done in the military, Secretary Hegseth is being informed. If that is what needs to be done, then we need to do it. And if we're going to be held hostage, then we need not to be there and come take care of our own people. And that's what we said we were doing. And that's what we need to do.
12: I think, again, that there's going to be two outcomes. Either we're going to have a deal or we're going to have to finish the military.
10: I don't think Iran's ever going to make a deal. I don't think they want one.
12: I don't know. I think if you look at, if you study the Iranian regime, I think there are parts of the regime that do want a deal and there's parts that don't.
11: I think it's a very
12: discombobulated and broken system.
11: It feels like we might be negotiating with different people on different days.
14: And we've known that. And we've known that from the beginning when we took out their whole command infrastructure. Yeah. And we said, so there's two different groups talking, but if the IRGC continues to hold sway and they're the ones with the weapons, it doesn't matter what we say to the speaker. It doesn't matter.
12: Yeah. I will say we haven't, one thing we haven't done yet, and this is what they were planning on doing, is we haven't actually gone after infrastructure targets. We haven't gone after energy. We haven't
13: hit a war crime.
12: We haven't hit it. Well, we haven't hit them where it
13: I know Republicans don't have an issue with war crimes, but that's a war crime. I know we bombed a school full of little girls and nobody seems to care, but that's also a war crime. I know that four more military members were killed in the latest strike from Iran, and we took them off of the people who were killed in the war with Iran because Trump decided, well, the war with Iran's over. So then why is it straight open? Why are we still there?
12: If that's a war crime, I would assume hitting a hotel in Dubai is far worse than hitting an energy target that is part of the Iranian regime.
11: Well, we agree that they're terrorists.
12: They are.
11: But we have to act like terrorists.
12: We have to stop them. If we just leave, they will control the Strait of Hormuz. Mm. They will enact tolls. They'll probably do it in the Chinese currency, which will hurt our dollar. We have to leave it in a satisfactory resolution.
13: Who brought this upon us?
15: But don't you think the only way that we win this is if we put 100,000 troops on the ground?
13: Yeah.
14: That's what it looks like because we have been unable to, and we can't get our allies, our purported allies.
15: It's not worth it.
14: At which point, right. And so then the American people are not behind that. And the votes that they're taking in Congress are getting closer and closer.
13: And if we go in, we're going to go in by ourselves. Nobody else is. None of our allies are going to jump in with us.
14: That's the key issue.
12: Well, I think.
13: Thanks to Trump, we have no allies.
12: Actually, I would disagree. I think that we have gotten Saudi Arabia closer to us. We've gotten the UAE closer to us because Iran has enacted this campaign of terror against them.
13: The great army of Saudi Arabia is going to help us. The UAE.
15: Where's Israel? Israel isn't even helping us anymore.
12: I think Trump has told them for now to back off because I think he realizes if Israel's part of the thing, it's going to hurt their ability to get
11: it. It enrages.
15: We got to leave it at that.
11: That's it. This is the face off. Oh, real quick though, coming back on the other side. It's my favorite topic. Oh, is the federal government going to gut Arizona's water supply? And if they do, what do we do here? We're talking about it next. This is the face off. On KTAR.
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4: It's 5:46. I'm Becky Lynn. Here's what you need to know right now. Avondale police currently investigating a missing persons case that they say involves suspicious circumstances. Family members requested a welfare check yesterday for a husband, wife, and son. During the search, officers discovered signs of foul play. All the people they were checking on were not present at the house. The husband, wife, and son are now considered missing. The investigation's ongoing. Officers say there's no threat to the community. All of our top stories just 15 minutes away. 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Here is Enrique Garcia in the Valley Chevy Dealers Traffic Center.
5: Thank you, Becky Lynn. New crash in Phoenix on the right-hand shoulder. Loop 202 Red Mountain Freeway westbound near 24th Street. Phoenix with a disabled vehicle blocking the exit ramp. I-10 Papago Freeway westbound near 43rd Avenue. And Chandler with a crash on 56th Street and Ray Road. Enrique Garcia, KTAR News.
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11: Hey, welcome back, and thanks for joining us for The Face-Off. Former Arizona GOP Chair Gina Swoboda, she's sitting right there in the middle. Former Arizona GOP Treasurer and current candidate for State Treasurer, that's Elijah Norton, and the Executive Director of Vets Forward and a Marine vet, that is Ricardo Reyes. We're having a,
15: I had to go to the bathroom.
11: Spirited discussion about water.
15: I've got the bladder, the size of a pea.
13: There's priorities. Priorities.
11: The federal government, this is a negotiated deal with the seven states that border the Colorado. Their deal would mean that the state of Arizona would lose 31% of our Central Arizona Project water. That's the negotiated deal. You know what I'm saying? I don't know where you go from there, but losing a third of the water we get from CAP, that seems like a really big deal for Arizona. I mean, the city of Phoenix, the whole valley, and Tucson rely on that. I saw something like Scottsdale gets 90% of its water from the CAP.
4: Yeah.
11: Phoenix is in the 60 or 70%.
15: What's the solution?
11: Yeah.
4: Well, we've done better than any of the other states along the river at conserving, and we've had massive growth and we're using less water than we did in the 80s. Mm-hmm. So correct. I feel like Arizona's being punished when we've been working the hardest and other states, you know, frankly, haven't done all the things that we've been trying to do.
11: Like Colorado. It's nowhere near where we are in the conservation.
4: Exactly. Yeah. And I've heard Governor Hobbs, you know, talk about the fact that we have all these military defense contractors here. And we were just talking about the farmer supply. We are supplying a lot to the rest of the country. They have to give us our water.
11: But I know every other state is making an argument for themselves also.
4: Do they like their tanks? Do they like your tank?
11: I'm assuming California, Nevada, they're all saying, yeah, but what about us?
4: You know, there's an interesting, if you ever tour the Capitol Museum, the story of when we became a state is because Nevada chopped off that. If you're looking at the map of Arizona in front of you, picture the upper left-hand corner. Nevada stole the whole piece of the state with water from us because we weren't a state and we couldn't do anything. And that's the only reason why we were like, oh my God, they're taking everything. We better become a state. And I tell the kids when I used to do the tour.
11: That's why it's got the
4: that's why it's got that. They just came and stole a corner of our state.
13: I've always been it's been very eye-opening to me whenever I travel to California and they have all these restrictions on their water when they, by every account, probably have more fresh water than us, right? Natural resources, whether they can use it or not, is different, you know. But for us, I feel like we have been kicking this ball down the road. Like you said, we have done a lot. Mm-hmm. But I think there's so much more. When you drive through any, like, Scottsdale, North Phoenix, you know, Central, everybody has grass. Everybody has, like, nobody's worried.
11: Pine trees now.
13: Nobody's worried about how much water they're using on their lawn. And in California, you can't do that. And to me, I've always wondered, like, we are the ones in the desert. Why aren't we worried about that? Why aren't we taking more
4: measures? You know what I
13: don't
4: understand about that? When they tried to convert in the city of Scottsdale, they'll give you, I have a house there, so they'll give you money if you convert to rocks, okay?
11: Right.
4: But then they
15: give you $5,000.
3: Yeah. I have fake grass, it's easier to maintain.
4: But here's the part I don't understand. They put like a plastic sheet under the rocks to avoid the weeds growing, but then the water's not getting back down. Like if the whole point of the rocks is to let the water get back down to the aquifer to recharge it and you put this plastic, you've defeated the whole purpose. It's evaporating now. So I'm just saying that some of the things sound like a good idea and then they don't actually
11: in the long term work. They may not be.
3: Oh, this is one area where I don't have the level of expertise, but my campaign manager actually sits on the CAP water board, and she told me that this was coming down the pike and that this was probably going to be the expected outcome. But she said that the governor actually has the authority to sue and try to get a deal, a better deal. And my understanding is the governor's not going to do that. I don't know if anyone...
11: Well, she told us that she set money aside in the budget specifically for lawsuits. That's what she said.
3: But is she going to pull the trigger and actually
11: We'll find out.
4: Yeah. She's going to have to. And Sina Kerr, that we referred to earlier, candidate Biggs, lieutenant governor, is one of the top experts on water from the legislature. So she's our go-to person on water.
11: We've got to get to the bottom of this soon. Yep. Thank you all so much for being here again. Another fantastic, fantastic face-off. Gina Swoboda, Elijah Norton, Ricardo Reyes. Appreciate it. Hope you guys will come back and visit us again. We appreciate everyone on the other side of the Double Pain Bulletproof Glass that do the work that they do. We've got our DJ over there just in time. We have the First Lady of Outspoken. That's our producer, Miss Jules. Of course, Hall of Famer. Becky Lynn with all the news and information and getting you home with all your traffic. That's our buddy Enrique. Don't call me Iglesias. Thanks, guys.
15: Arizona's Evening News is next. And Bruce, don't forget, you're lucky to have me.
11: Gatos never forget. You're lucky I put up with you.
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4: Good evening. It is 6 o'clock. I'm Becky Lynn.
32: And I'm Heidi Hommel, in for Joe Huizenga. Tonight,
33: at some point, there are times in your life where you just, you know, silence is not an option and you have to speak out.
32: Does Katie Hobbs have a pick for lieutenant governor? Plus,
34: governor is going to be a big ticket spending. The next two are the two congressional districts that are competitive. Arizona's first and sixth district.
32: How much will be spent on campaign ads between now and November? But first, let's take you to the roads. Here's Enrique Garcia, live from the Valley Chevy Dealers Traffic Center.
1: Becky, Heidi, thank you so much. Phoenix with a disabled vehicle blocking the exit ramp. I-10, Papagur Freeway westbound near 43rd Avenue. Phoenix with a crash on the right-hand shoulder. Loop 202, Red Mountain Freeway westbound near 24th Street. And a look into our surface streets. Phoenix with a crash on 115th Avenue and Bell Road. And Sun City with a crash on 111th Avenue and Olive Avenue. Enrique Garcia, KTAR News.
4: Well, in case you had not heard, the extreme heat warning has been extended again through Sunday night at 8 o'clock. Tonight, we should see a low of 87 and a slight chance of some scattered showers and storms tonight. Tomorrow's high, about 108. And right now in Scottsdale, it's 103. 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KTAR News has learned that Katie Hobbs' expected running mate, John Giles, has swapped his party affiliation. KTAR's Kellen Shover is live in the news center to tell us more.
2: Katie Hobbs is widely expected to pick John Giles as her lieutenant governor. Giles previously served as Republican governor of Mesa from 2014 to 2025. Records obtained today by KTAR show that John Giles changed his party affiliation to no party preference back in May. While he served as Mesa mayor, he became outspoken against his former party, saying it was to protect the best interests of the city. Governor Hobbs would not confirm her lieutenant governor pick today while speaking at a press conference today. Live in the news center, Kellen Shover, KTAR News.
4: Although her expected pick has been affiliated with the Republican Party, Valley political strategist Chuck Coughlin of High Ground believes that Hobbs will still have plenty of support from her Democratic base. He tells the Mike Broomhead Show the decision could also end up helping her reach more moderate voters.
3: John can run under her wing in a general election that's not a partisan election, and he can help her, I think. And I think he will do that.
4: Coughlin says Hobbs will use the selection to show her ability to put people above politics while also being able to attack Biggs' reluctance to stray from the party line.
31: Arizona Votes 2026.
32: This election season is expected to yield record spending in political ads. Pollster Mike Noble with Noble Predictive Insights tells Arizona's Morning News the race for governor will lead the way, followed by congressional races for districts 1 and 6.
34: But you can bet next election year we'll probably easily be in the top three because we'll have a Senate race and the presidential contest since we're a battleground state.
32: He also expects increased spending on some ballot initiatives surrounding education.
5: 2 years ago, I announced a bold initiative to erase Arizonans' medical debt.
4: And today, Arizona Governor Katie Hobbs announcing debt relief for hundreds of thousands of Arizonans.
6: A partnership between the governor's office and national nonprofit Undo Medical Debt has aimed to eliminate medical debt for Arizonans since 2024. Today, Governor Katie Hobbs announcing they've erased a massive amount of money owed by Arizonans.
5: We have erased over $1 billion in medical debt for 670,963 individuals without expending a dollar of state funds.
6: The governor says federal American Rescue Plan Act dollars were used to buy up the debt, adding more letters will be sent out to Arizonans, letting them know they no longer owe medical debt this week. Ballin Overstoles, KTAR News.
32: On Wall Street today, the Dow is expected to inch higher after Blue Chip Index posts a new record close. The Dow ended up 263 points to close at 54,349. The Nasdaq finished down 221 points to close at 26,363. And the S&P closed down 12 points to end at 7,723. For more money news, you can visit the Business Center at KTAR.com.
4: There was a brawl on Mill Avenue about 2 weeks ago, and it has prompted accusations of excessive force against Tempe police. The woman who was involved is an ASU student named Erin Bonner, and she could be charged with misdemeanors. My co-host tonight, Heidi Hommel, actually covered this story today, so we're going to find out more about this story from Heidi. So, Heidi, I thought the Maricopa County Attorney's Office was not going to charge Erin Bonner.
7: What's the latest now?
32: Yes. So County Attorney Rachel Mitchell said she's not pressing felony charges against Ms. Bonner because she didn't think there would be a good likelihood of conviction. But now, however, Tempe Civil Court has submitted charges against her. Those are charges of assault, resisting arrest, disorderly conduct, and obstruction. Now that she hasn't been formally charged, they've just been kind of how you recommend charges right. to the county attorney and then she presses them. So we'll see if these charges go through and then this woman ends up being charged. She did get, there's video of it online, and she does kind of interfere, try to help police break up the fight, and then she gets taken down in the process.
7: So how did the fight unfold? Was she part of it to start with, or did she step in?
32: No, in the video, there's two gentlemen, and they kind of start getting into it, and they kind of go to the ground fighting each other. Tempe police officers on bikes roll in, and they, you know, kind of jump on these guys too and start trying to get them off of each other so they can arrest them. And then this woman, Erin, is like kind of trying to get the suspects away from police, it's really unclear what she's trying to do, but just gets involved in this brawl. And, you know, assume they're drunk. I don't know, but it's late in past midnight, you know, yeah. on a Saturday and a Sunday on Mill Avenue outside Casa, that bar. And it's just a very unfortunate situation for everyone. Really escalated super quickly.
7: Do we know if she knew these guys?
32: No, it's unclear. It kind of seems like maybe they had known each other or maybe she was just a bystander.
7: So she jumps into the fray essentially and starts trying to move them aside and police are telling her to back off.
32: They are telling her to back off. You can clearly hear the commands. She's not really listening and approaches forward. Then she gets shoved hard by the police officer, so much so that she falls back. From there, she stands up and kind of goes back to what she was doing, trying to get involved into their fight. And from there, she gets tackled by an officer okay. onto a bike, his police bike, and then, you know, on her stomach and arrested.
7: Okay. And she's claiming she's the victim here.
32: Yes.
7: That she was hit And what is Tempe saying?
32: Yes, she's claiming she was hit, punched, and there are photos of her black eye. You can see an officer swinging while he's on top of her in the video. Tempe police say some of their officers also got hurt. Smaller stuff, lacerations and bruising. But they gave me a statement when I reached out to Tempe police in the city of Tempe. They said they're aware of the allegations made regarding the arrest. The Tempe Police Department takes every allegation of officer misconduct seriously because maintaining the trust of the community depends on our willingness to thoroughly and objectively examine concerns when they are raised. Consistent with our policies, this incident is currently under administrative review. The video of the incident, along with all other available evidence, will be carefully evaluated as part of the process.
7: Do we know if the officers said administrative review, are they on leave while it's under review? Is that the way that works?
32: I do not believe so, but okay. I talked to Erin Bonner's attorney today, and she said she would like the officer who punched her to be fired, and she wants the other officers involved in the situation to face some sort of discipline. So okay. that's what she's asking for, she's lawyered up.
7: So we shall see how this goes. It's got some time to play out.
32: Exactly.
7: All right. Thanks, Heidi.
32: Of course.
7: Coming up in just a few moments, would you let your middle schooler go to high school early? We're going to tell you how they could. We'll tell you why in just a few moments.
32: And don't miss our in-depth interview with U.S. Secretary Scott Bessent. He sits down with Mike Broomhead to discuss tariffs and the latest economic developments in our country. Tune in for the full conversation tomorrow morning on The Mike Broomhead Show, 8 to noon on 92.3 FM, the KTAR News app, or our YouTube channel. KTAR News time is 6:09.
7: You know, friends, you may be in a situation like I was. You may have a loved one who is terminally ill. My mom passed away just a few months ago. And toward the end, we had to make the decision that we were going to call hospice. Now, you may be in my shoes. You may think there's only one or don't know anything about hospice. 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
3: It's 6:14. Just changed the clock. Thanks for joining us on Arizona's Evening News. I'm Heidi Hommel, in for Joe Huizenga, here with Becky Lynn.
4: And there's a new format that looks to integrate middle schoolers into high school a couple of years early. What? We're going to find out more about that coming up. But first, let's check on the traffic. You got to get home. And here's Enrique Garcia to help you out in the Valley Chevy Dealers Traffic Center.
5: Heidi, Becky, thank you so much. Phoenix, we have a disabled vehicle blocking the exit ramp. I-10, Papago Freeway, westbound near 43rd Avenue. Phoenix again with a crash on the right-hand shoulder. Loop 202, Red Mountain Freeway, westbound near 24th Street. Sun City with a crash on 111th Avenue and Olive Avenue. And Phoenix with a crash on 15th Avenue and Bell Road. Enrique Garcia, KTAR News.
3: It's going to be clear tonight with a low of 87 degrees. Tomorrow, mostly sunny with a high of 108. Friday, partly cloudy, but even hotter with a high of 112. Right now, it's 102 degrees in Fountain Hills. 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
4: Freshman, sophomore, junior, senior, the four stages of high school. But in the West Valley, Cactus High School is trying something new. High school is becoming grades 7 through 12. Not traditional 9 through 12. So the school board, the Peoria Unified School Board, just approved this new model back in March of this year and is already underway for the school year that started this week. 350 students. Why expand high school? What on earth will the 7th and 8th graders be called? Here to tell us more about it is Becky Proudfit with the Peoria Unified School District. Hi, thanks for joining us tonight.
6: Hi, thank you so much for having me.
4: So tell us, why expand high school to more grades? And what happened to middle school?
6: Well, as a traditional unified district, we had a very strict K-8 model and then the traditional high school model. But as we've seen declining enrollment, and honestly, since 2020, I feel like the educational landscape has kind of changed. Parents are wanting a more dynamic education. And so we decided to pilot this program at Cactus High School. It's a great school that was seeing declining enrollment due to just the statistics in the area changing. So we got together and we decided, okay, there's something that we can do with this school to bring more offerings to our students. And so we brought forth the 7-12 model. Initially, in the beginning, I will tell you, there was a lot of apprehension of, oh, this is new. Well, this is the first school in the West Valley to do this. But it addressed many concerns and, again, was an additional offering for our parents. But the exciting part about this is what we're able to bring to our 7th and 8th grade students as they opt in to transition to this model. We have a lot greater capacity to offer them more electives, accelerated path if they choose. And then it really is a model that is thinking about seamless transition into high school and success beyond high school, integrating a lot more of our career and technical education opportunities to those students at a younger age.
3: You mentioned this was the first school in the West Valley to do this, but has this been done elsewhere before, either in Arizona or maybe somewhere else in the U.S.?
6: So it is something that is not, it's not common yet, but I think that it is going to be something that, as we see, again, shifts in enrollment. We, you know, schools, we have these buildings, but it's a lot of overhead and you need to be able to fill the schools. So we, as leaders in education, need to be thinking of how we're attracting students into our district. And by having such a unique model that offers accelerated course, and again, that lead into career and technical education that provides such a great launch pad into college and beyond, it really is a great way to attract students. And that is the really great thing, is I was able to visit Cactus many times last week as we've looked and seen the amazing changes that have happened over there. And believe it or not, the principal is stressing because she has this wait list and they can't accommodate the amount of students that want to partake in this model. So it's really great to see parents choose this for their child.
4: Are you getting students? You have 350 students in this right now. Are students coming in from other areas because this got announced and they wanted to do it?
6: They are. So not just from within our own district, but actually outside of district. We also at Cactus have a world. They've won worlds for robotics. They have a lot of very unique programs. And again, I think the educational market has kind of shifted. I think parents are really not just looking at the experience now for middle school and high school, but what kids are going to do with that, how that's going to set them up for success in college and beyond. And so I think that this model is really uniquely positioned to answer that call that's happening in the market.
3: Certainly must be a positive for some middle schoolers to be offered some advanced curriculum, but are 7th and 8th graders ready maturity-wise to be in classes with students so much older than them?
6: I will say, as a mom of four, I am well-versed on that very special time of life. I have a daughter in 8th grade right now, and I've had two sons that have gone through the public school system. So in addition to the integrated opportunities, we were very thoughtful in ensuring that this also is its own unique program. So they have their own bathrooms. They have their own athletics. They have their own dances. So there is integration, but there is definite separation as well. In the Cobra Courtyard, where this program is housed, we put it in the same hallway as the guidance department. So there's lots more eyes. They have their own badges, their own entrance. So there is integration, but also there is a real nod to the developmental differences between 7th and 8th graders and our high school population.
4: We are talking with Becky Proudfit with the Peoria Unified School District about this new, what do you call this program, actually? Is it Cactus High School in the West Valley? What are you calling this?
6: So far, it's just the 712 model, but yeah, maybe we need to brand it better and come up with a really great name for it.
4: So, okay, answer me this. So you've always had, you said K through 8 and then 9 through 12. Mm-hmm. So is that right. Still available too, or is everybody who goes into 7th and 8th grade and then into high school now funneled into this program? And I'm assuming it's at Cactus High School.
6: It is at Cactus. And so this is just one model that we have within the district. So as this change shifted, one of our schools that is just incredibly successful, that was overcrowded, this kind of answered the challenge that they were having with overcrowding. So this is absolutely not a must-do. It is an opt-in service. And what I, you know, as I said before, it's been great to see how many parents are choosing and seeing the value in this opt-in program. But our other high schools right now are still that traditional model. But as a board member, looking at the response for this model, I think maybe having a conversation about offering it at another campus probably could be coming up in the future. If this is what our community wants and what it values, our community really values career and technical education. And ensuring that those offerings are equally available to all students, I think, is a really great thing.
3: Some high schools let you earn college credit, and these 7th and 8th graders will be earning high school credits, right? Could they mm-hmm. potentially graduate early from high school?
6: Absolutely. And that's something that we are very mindful. We do have an AP capstone school in Centennial High School, which is astounding the amount of students that are leaving with 2 years of college done. And so by the 7th and 8th graders being able to come in, if they choose the accelerated integrated pathway, they are going to be that much further ahead in high school. And then that means that they will have the opportunity to take lots more AP or dual enrollment classes.
4: So if they graduate early from high school, and then mm-hmm. are they ready to go to college? I mean, if they're only, what, 16? 15? I don't know.
6: You
4: know, it's like if you graduate early from high school and you've got, I mean, you may be really smart, but there's some, we mentioned maturity level earlier, you know, and part of going to school is social learning, it's maturity, it's growing. So I just wonder how that's going to work out.
6: Yeah, I know those, you know, I have a senior in high school as well. And those are the very conversations that we're having. And I say, you know, it's okay to just be in high school. This is a time that you're never going to get back. And so for us in our home, we have encouraged them to stay in school. Kids that do athletics obviously need to be on campus to be able to participate in athletics. And I think it's great when kids get to be kids for the amount of time, because it just goes so fast. The great thing with having broad career and technical education offerings, as well as a lot of electives, is even if you were done with your academic, you know, statutorily required load, you can then explore lots of different things. I know a class at Cactus that I shadowed one day was forensics. How many high school students have the opportunity to do a forensics class? And so there's lots of opportunities within that. Also, what's great is you know, when you have APs or dual enrollment, you're still taking those at the high school level with your peers in, you know, in your parents' home. And so that's another option from graduating early is to gain those AP college credits while you're still at your home school.
3: And as you know, you mentioned career technical education there as well. As someone studying that, you might be excited to start your career a little sooner rather than later, as opposed to applying
4: possibly
3: for college.
4: So. Yeah.
6: Yeah. And one thing my daughter's doing is she's kind of doing both. She's doing the academic and the career and technical education, and she was able to get an internship. So she's going to be graduating with a certificate as well as having advanced academics. And I'm excited for her. And I'm very excited because I think that will really help pay for college.
4: Oh,
6: that she'll
4: yes,
6: have a great job that she can help work herself through college.
4: All right. Becky Proudfit, Peoria Unified School District, and this brand new 7-12 model that they've introduced at Cactus High School. Waiting list already. It's full for this year, it sounds like. But if it sounds good, maybe you can check into it for next school year. Thanks for joining us. We appreciate you telling us about it.
6: Thank you so much.
3: Thank you. Coming up, a coffee giant is poised to take over this salad drive-thru. We're less than 5 minutes away from more on that story and another check on traffic. KTAR News Time, 6:24.
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8: Well, good evening. It is 6:29. I'm Becky Lynn.
9: And I'm Heidi Hommel in for Joe Huizenga. Tonight, a popular salad chain is shutting down across the valley. We'll tell you who's buying them. Plus,
10: the city of Tempe Police Department is trying to paint a narrative to justify their wrongdoing and their wrong actions.
9: An ASU student who says she was punched by an officer could still face charges. But first, let's take you to the roads. Here's Enrique Garcia, live from the Valley Chevy Dealers Traffic Center.
11: Becky, Heidi, thank you. Chandler with a crash on the exit ramp, Loop 202, Santan Freeway, westbound near Dobson Road. Phoenix with a crash blocking the right-hand lane, I-17 southbound near Northern Avenue. And Phoenix with a crash on the State Route 51 northbound near Osborne Road. Enrique Garcia, KTAR News.
8: That extreme heat warning got extended again. Now it's on until Sunday night at 8 o'clock. Tonight, we could see a shower or a thunderstorm late. Overnight low, about 87 degrees tomorrow. Mostly sunny and 108 and climbing to 112 on Friday and Saturday. Right now it's 104 in Glendale. 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
9: All Salad and Go locations will cease operations today. What's led to this sudden closure? Kristen Benz, president of KB Advisory Group, says private equity taking control of Salad and Go may be to blame for some of their troubles.
12: They'll want to pour all this money into the brand and rapidly expand, and they want more of a good thing. Sometimes it works, which is fantastic, but oftentimes it doesn't, and not only does it collapse, but it takes the brand with it.
9: She says consumers also became wary as Salad & Go's traffic fell nearly 11% in the wake of the Psychosporla outbreak. Dutch Bros will be purchasing all of Salad & Go's assets and locations for $105 million.
13: No, stop, man! You just hit her! He just hit her!
8: Tempe has submitted misdemeanor charges against an ASU senior, Aaron Bonner, following an altercation with Tempe police last month. Police say Bonner interfered while officers were trying to break up a fight. Bonner's attorney, Benjamin Taylor, says it's a classic case of excessive force.
10: A male officer jumps on top of a female, a Miss Bonner, with his whole force and starts

0: punching her multiple times in the face on Mill Avenue.
1: The Maricopa County Attorney's Office has decided not to pursue felony charges. And in a statement, Tempe PD says the incident is under administrative review and they take allegations of officer misconduct seriously.
2: Eyes on Education.
3: East Valley High School students are now getting to their CTE courses via minivan after a lawsuit between the trade school and local districts was resolved.
4: Last month, the judge ruled the 9 school districts can use career and technical education money for non-EVIT specific purposes in schools, but the new agreement created a fresh problem. It left students with no way to get to EVIT's campus from their schools because the districts themselves no longer provided bus transportation. EVIT Superintendent Chad Wilson says the trade school districts came up with their own plan.
5: And what we created was a plan in which we incorporated probably almost 80 minivans to go pick our students up from 26 different high schools and bring them to our 2 central campuses in both the AM and the PM session.
4: Wilson tells the Mike Broomhead Show the minivan system needs work, but it's helping kids learn and grow their future career skills. Shira Tanzer, KTAR News.
1: A Florida man has recently been arrested in Glendale on fraud and theft charges, accused of stealing tens of thousands of dollars from 2 Arizona women by posing as a bank employee. Glendale Police Sergeant Justin Ramsey joined Arizona's Morning News to say this was not the suspect's first time.
6: Our detective finds another case even earlier in July that matches the same kind of method of operation, and also another one in southeastern Arizona. So now we're to the tune of somewhere in the neighborhood of $50,000 that's been defrauded from these people.
1: According to Glendale Police, the suspect would pose as a fraud investigator and get victims to withdraw money based on a, quote, denied money transfer.
3: The Arizona Diamondbacks are in action tonight against the San Diego Padres. The team split their first 2 games of the series. You can hear the game over on 98.7 FM and the Arizona Sports app coming up at 6:40. And the Mercury played against the Atlanta Dream earlier this evening, but unfortunately, the Mercury lost 96-82. Sports is brought to you by Parker & Sons Heating, Cooling, Plumbing, and Electrical.
1: Arizona is going to have its first lieutenant governor office after the November election. And we think we know who Governor Katie Hobbs is going to choose as her running mate. We think it's going to be former Republican Mesa Mayor John Giles. We also learned today that Mr. Giles is no longer a Republican. Records show he changed his party affiliation in May to no party preference. KTAR's Ballin Overstolz just came from an event with the governor. Ballin, thanks for joining us tonight. And what did Governor Hobbs have to say about all the reporting that John Giles is going to be her lieutenant governor pick?
7: Hey, thanks for having me on, as always, guys. Of course, when we heard about this press conference after that news from the New York Times, we were very eager to try to learn more about this. And that was the first question that came up when we were able to ask the governor questions. And unfortunately, today we didn't really learn much. She did not announce anything in terms of a lieutenant governor, nor did she confirm the New York Times' reporting about John Giles. It was very clear that at this point she does not want to make that announcement for one reason or another. Another reporter asked it first thing. I also tried to ask for her thoughts just on the article itself, and really the same thing, where she didn't really give an answer, and again, at this point, is not announcing anything related to her lieutenant governor. She did speak a little bit later towards the end of the event, sort of describing who her ideal lieutenant governor would be, and it really boiled down to somebody she said she can agree with on policy. So we got a very slight indication, but nowhere near confirmation.
3: So she didn't confirm it, but she didn't deny it either, right, Ballin?
7: Yeah, no, not a denial either. Just really, she said, I'm not announcing anything at this time. And, you know, when these questions came up a few times, including for myself, really circled back to that same answer. Her comms team actually came out before the event and said, you know, pretty much, hey, guys, we know what you're all here to ask. And yeah, they indicated that we wouldn't really be getting an answer. Of course, you know, I was still curious to see what the governor would say. There's a lot that could be useful in an answer like that besides confirmation. But really, she avoided talking about it really at all.
1: So she set up this press conference to talk about something completely different. So let's go down that road. Governor Hobbs erased $1 billion worth of medical debt for Arizonans. Explain what this was all about and who was eligible.
7: Yeah, so this was through a partnership with a national nonprofit called Undo Medical Debt. It actually goes back to 2024 when she began this initiative, but they announced more than $1 billion of medical debt erased for more than 600,000 Arizonans. So definitely something that's having real impact. It's also important to note that they're still doing this. And she said, the governor said today that this week they expect to send out more letters informing Arizonans that their medical debt has been erased. So, you know, obviously if you're somebody who has a lot of debt, you may avoid opening a lot of letters because, you know, there's all sorts of collections and various things that can come from that. But if you do have medical debt, you should look out in the mailbox definitely this week and in the future to see if the state has, you know, assisted in erasing this medical debt for you. In terms of who is eligible, you have to live in Arizona, of course, and that debt has to have been transferred to the nonprofit Undo Medical Debt, so they have to be a part of this process. You may not know that they bought up your debt, but obviously they have to have bought it up in order for you to be eligible under this. And in terms of who they're targeting, it's people who are at 400% or further below the poverty line for income, or if their medical debt makes up 5% or more of their income. So if you know that you have medical debt and you meet either of those categories I just said, again, definitely look out in the mailbox throughout this week for a possible debt relief.
8: Okay, that was KTAR news reporter Ballin Overstolz telling us how Governor Hobbs announced she's already canceled $1 billion of medical debt and more on the way for Arizonans. Yeah. Thanks, Ballin.
9: Thank you.
7: Thank you, guys.
9: Coming up, is that text you just got a scam? An expert's going to help us decipher the crooks from actual correspondence. We're less than 5 minutes away from that story and more and another traffic check. KTAR News Time, 6:38.
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8: It's 6:42. Thanks for joining us on Arizona's Evening News. I'm Heidi Hommel in for Joe Huizenga here with Becky Lynn.
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9: This just into the KTAR News Center for all you sports fans. After a stunning season for the Phoenix Suns, Dylan Brooks has signed a 3-year contract extension with the team, $73 million. The 30-year-old averaged 20.2 points in his first season with the Suns. Suns owner Matt Ishbia told reporters in January Brooks was not going anywhere, and he won't because he just signed a $73 million deal. Dylan Brooks, after the forward's first season with the team. You can always get breaking news notifications right on your phone using the KTAR News app. And you can, of course, read more about this at arizonasports.com.
8: 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Hi, Joe.
9: Hi, Joe.
11: Hi. Hey, Becky Lynn and Heidi. Yeah, I'm shaking my head at every one of those. Yes.
9: You sent us some questions. You sent us some questions ahead of time, and we thought we could play a little trivia. Is that okay? Let our audience play along, too.
11: Of course. So, that's what I want to be. You know, you love playing trivia at the end of the day, right?
9: Right. So right? Let's see these questions and see if we can avoid being scammed.
11: All right. Yeah, we're going to do Are You Smarter Than a Scam Test with the three questions that actually we're seeing a lot of scams around. So let's take the first one here for your viewers and listeners and you guys, because I didn't give you the answers on
9: this. No.
11: All right, number one, you get a friendly text from a number you don't recognize. It says, hey, I have your number saved in my phone, but no name. Who is this? What do you do? A, you reply, since they have your number, they must be an old acquaintance, right? B, you reply only if the text comes from your home area code. C, don't reply. It's very likely a fake wrong number from a scam wanting to engage. So reply, only reply if it's from, you know, it looks like familiar on the phone, or don't reply.
8: I'm going to go with C, don't reply.
9: I'm going to go with C, not reply, because once I got something similar and I did reply, nothing happened, but then I was told, don't do that.
11: You guys are both right. Do not reply to these. And the reason this is so important is because we're seeing these huge scams with cryptocurrency and employment and investment, and they all start with engagement, right? Through text, through phone, or through emails. And this is the way a lot of people are doing this now, scammers. I've gotten five in the last, I just want to show you real quick. You probably can't see this, and I know your listeners can't, but you can see this picture. One of them came to me. I got five of these people I'm playing with. I suggest do not play with these people because they are scammers. I just want to see what they're going to do.
9: How
11: eventually.
9: Far they'll go with
11: so
9: it.
11: So they'll start with this thing. Then they want advice and all these things. But one said, my favorite one, are you free tomorrow? Let's get our nails done together.
9: Oh, that would be so nice.
11: I might have followed while, them. And yep. I sent a picture of my nails, which I haven't been ever done. So. And they keep with you, too. They say, oh, you must be a dude. And they, hey, I have a question about Phoenix. Anyway, do not engage with them. Okay. Let's go to number two. All right, number two, you buy something from a door-to-door salesperson. Later that day, you change your mind. What are your rights? A, you signed a contract. Second thoughts don't matter. B, you have 3 business days to cancel. C, prove there's a problem and you can get a refund.
8: This one's tricky, but I think A, you signed a contract, second thoughts don't matter.
9: I think it's B, you have 3 business days to cancel, but I don't buy anything from a door-to-door salesman anyway, so.
11: Well, Becky Lynn, you got that one.
9: Okay.
11: Yeah, it's actually, you have 3 business days. Yeah, I would think the same thing. You know, if you have a spot, you go back to the business and, you know, they may do it, but you don't have rights in that situation. But you do have 3 business days to cancel any contract that is written in your home or actually at a home show that's done at another place. It's where the business doesn't do business within their own business where they're doing it somewhere else. So if it's in your home, it's at a house show or something, and you sign a contract, decide later, you have 3 business days to get out of it. I would do it in writing. Make sure you do, and then get a copy of it. Okay, even so, I do old school. I do the mail thing, and I would have it in certified. But we're seeing problems with door-to-door sales. The other thing I would say, and they're not all scams. Some very legitimate people go door-to-door.
9: Right, they do.
11: Information and say, next time, and look it up.
9: It's good to know your rights.
11: And then they know about you. All right, 3, you get an email or text that you were charged for something you did not order. You're asked to call if it's a mistake. What do you do? A, you call the number to set it right as soon as possible. B, you log into your bank or credit account and check for bogus charges. C, you Google the customer service number for your bank and call to explain.
9: This one's tricky. I would do B, then C. I would check for charges and then call the bank.
12: So I'm thinking that C, Googling the customer service number, you have to be careful because you could find a customer service number and that's not really the customer service number.
9: Bing,
11: bing, bing, bing, bing. You are good.
12: They can scam you left and right. You have to look and see, is that actually the bank?
9: Okay.
12: Or is that somebody else claiming to be the bank? It's awful out there.
11: Yeah. We've had a lot of problems with that, with people who actually just Google customer service for Southwest or whatever it is. We've been doing some travel stories. And the first thing that comes up, they take, and they don't know really where they're going. And it isn't Southwest. It's SouthwestSoundAlike.com or whatever it is. So that would be the second choice, I think. But the first choice is go log into your bank account. And if it's Walmart or Target, you could log into your account there, too, to see if there are any of these charges there, if you really think so. But that's the only safe way to really get at what you want to get here. And these are big scams. It used to be they were trying to do, you know, hey, your thing is going to be, your subscription is going to be coming up soon. Now it's like basically, hey, you paid $400 for this. What are you going to do about it?
12: Yeah.
11: And the way the scam works is you say, oh, gosh, and you get hold of them. And then they say, we need to take care of this, but we need your bank account because you need to deposit the money right back into your account. And then they deposit, it looks like too much. So they say to you, you took $1,500. Well, no, I only took $500. No, you took $1,500. You need to give us, and it looks like you did. You need to give $1,000 back.
9: Wow.
11: And then you get into the scam.
9: Oh,
11: thing.
9: My goodness.
11: Fake it. Yeah.
9: It's just awful.
11: So that's the big scam right there.
12: Of course, the other thing, too, if you're Googling your bank or Walmart or whatever, make sure you spell it right, because you spell it wrong, and that's a whole nother can of worms.
11: Oh, yeah. You don't want to do that at all. I mean, because the scammers have learned to put something right at the end of it. But typically, in most cases, and I can't say it all, but if it's the name of the company.com, you're in pretty good shape.
9: Yeah. Okay.
11: Right? If it's something before, like accounts at something.com, you know, that could be, but you're in pretty good shape.
9: Gotcha.
11: But yeah, these texts are crazy. Mm-hmm. These wrong number texts. And so many people, I could see how people would get right into it. We had a person who lost $600,000 to this kind of scam, but it was a dog, a lost dog. Hey, I've lost something about losing a dog. And then suddenly they developed a relationship after a text and they're talking about investments and they end up losing $600,000.
9: Oh my gosh.
12: Unbelievable. We're talking with Joe Ducey with the Better Business Bureau about scams. Joe, we're almost out of time, but I do have one more quick question for you. What's the most common scam that you see people fall for?
11: The most common scam seems to be, you know, it tends to be, well, the biggest money scams tend to be, and I see a lot of people falling for them, are these scams where it comes to employment. They're phishing scams. They're basically people who pretend to be somebody who they aren't, like your bank or your Netflix. All of these kind of center around that, right? They're pretending to be somebody who they aren't, and they engage. And that's what I'm seeing people do when they get into trouble. So I always say, don't answer your phone unless it's in your contacts. They're going to leave a message. Don't reply to emails because you just shouldn't. And don't click on that link. You know, if you think there's a problem, go into your account and look at it that way. That's the only safe way to do it. But those are probably the biggest scams.
12: And there's new ones coming along every day. But you know what? With Joe here from the Better Business Bureau to keep us abreast of all of them, we'll get through it.
11: Always check BBB.org for reviews. It's a great place to go.
12: Sounds good. Thanks for joining us. We appreciate it. All right. Talk soon.
11: Thank you, ladies.
12: Let's check on traffic. Here's Enrique Garcia in the Valley Chevy Dealers Traffic Center.
20: Yeah, Heidi, thank you. Phoenix with debris on the State Route 51 southbound near Indian School Road. Chandler with a crash on the exit ramp, Loop 22, Santan Freeway, westbound near Dobson Road. And Phoenix with a crash blocking the right-hand lane, I-17 southbound near Northern Avenue. Enrique Garcia, KTAR News.
0: Well, unfortunately, it's just going to keep getting hotter. But a low tonight of 87 degrees, then 108 tomorrow. Friday, up to 112 with partly cloudy skies and a 10% chance for rain. And then a 20% chance for rain on Saturday, but still a high of 112 with partly cloudy skies. Right now, it's 104 degrees in Tempe. 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
9: Coming up, who is going to be Governor Katie Hobbs' pick for lieutenant governor? 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
33: Happy Thursday. More and more hiring managers say kids today are showing up for job interviews with their parents. I'm no expert, but this feels like a surefire way not to get hired. 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
0: Welcome back to Arizona's Evening News. I'm Heidi Hommel in for Joe Huizenga.
9: I'm Becky Lynn, and here's our top story. KTAR News has confirmed through county records that Governor Hobbs' expected running mate pick for Lieutenant Governor, John Giles, actually switched his party affiliation back in May to no party preference. And previously, he'd been the Republican mayor of Mesa from 2014 to 2025. The New York Times first reported the expected pick. We have yet to hear any official word from Katie Hobbs' campaign on her selection for lieutenant governor.
0: And bad news for all you salad lovers. The holding company who owns Dutch Bros has agreed to purchase Salad & Go's assets for $105 million. This comes after Salad & Go announced it would be their last day of operation after filing for Chapter 11 bankruptcy. Preliminary details of the deal found in bankruptcy court filings show Dutch Bros will take over Salad & Go's leases and equipment at its Arizona and Nevada locations. They plan to convert the locations to sell coffee, beverages, and food items.
9: All right. This is where we normally do a little volley, Heidi, as you know. And I'm going to give you one that probably we don't have a whole lot of time, but I think you'll like this. So a Minnesota man is accused of making a bike trap to discourage kids from riding across his lawn. Police say this homemade strip contained about 43-inch screws that were sticking up and were placed where kids regularly rode their bikes to a nearby park. So now he's charged with one gross misdemeanor count of setting a spring gun, pitfall, deadfall, or snare, according to a criminal complaint. This charge carries a maximum penalty of 180 days in jail or a $1,000 fine if he's convicted. Now, I understand you want to keep your lawn nice. Does this guy deserve jail time?
0: Oh, my gosh. I don't know. Did any of the kids get hurt?
9: That's what I don't know. Did anybody actually
0: get
9: hurt?
0: You know what the judge should do? He should give him a choice. He should say you can either do 180 days in jail or you can go bike riding with the kids for one afternoon.
9: That's a great idea.
0: See if you can find some joy.
9: That's a great idea. Yeah, that's just ridiculous.
0: Might change his attitude.
9: It might. Okay, I think we don't have time for another volley, so let's just talk about what's coming up on Arizona's Morning
0: News. Tomorrow on Arizona's Morning News, Democratic strategist Stacey Pearson will join the crew at 6:24 to talk about lieutenant governor picks or lack thereof. And don't miss our in-depth interview with U.S. Secretary Scott Bessent. He sits down with Mike Broomhead to discuss tariffs and the latest economic developments in our country. 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
9: And I think you're going to be going to Mr. Bessent's
0: event around noon. So you'll hear more on that tomorrow afternoon and on Arizona's Evening News.
9: That's right. Okay, here's our final story for the night. Maryland's governor, along with the Maryland Jockey Club, announced today that the Preakness is moving to a new day. All you horse race lovers, it gives owners and trainers new challenges on preparing their three-year-old thoroughbreds for a chance at the Triple Crown.
1: The second leg of the Triple Crown quest, the Preakness Stakes, is off to the races and shifting days. Maryland's governor and the Maryland Jockey Club say to 3 weeks and a day after the Kentucky Derby. The race will also be run on a Sunday for the first time. Since 1950, the Preakness has been held on the third Saturday in May, or 2 weeks following the Kentucky Derby. The goal is to get more overall Derby horses to participate. Three of the past 5 year Derby winners have bypassed the Preakness altogether to aim for the final race in the Triple Crown, the Belmont Stakes. Michelle Franzen, ABC News.
9: So we might have a Triple Crown winner again soon. The Chad Benson Show is up next after the latest national headlines. More news always on KTAR.com, our app, and on the KTAR YouTube channel. Have a great night. We'll see you tomorrow.
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4: From ABC News, I'm Stephanie Officer. As families begin returning to their devastated homes outside Spokane, an eyewitness to the suspected arsonist behind the Old Trails fire is now speaking out. ABC's Alex Stone is in Washington.
5: The 37-year-old, he is in custody right now, and we have heard now from the witness who called police, and the witness said that on Saturday night that he saw her a little earlier in the late afternoon, he saw a man who turned out to be the 37-year-old suspect who was crouching down in some trees by the point of origin of this fire, the Old Trails fire that destroyed all of these homes.
4: The 2026 race is taking shape after a progressive candidate wins the Democratic Party nomination for U.S. Senate in Michigan. ABC's Jay O'Brien.
6: A major victory for progressives, Dr. Abdul Al-Sayed winning the Democratic nomination in the country's most watched Senate primary. But now comes the hard part. Al-Sayed setting out to unite Democrats and independents around their shared interests.
7: I hope that you'll join this movement now.
6: Al-Sayed's former opponent, Congresswoman Haley Stevens, quick to endorse him, calling him a dedicated Michigander, adding, "I am proud to offer my support."
4: His Republican rival, former Congressman Mike Rogers, has called El-Sayed, quote, an extremist. Another outbreak to worry about. This time, salmonella is affecting jalapenos. The FDA says at least 345 cases have been reported across 27 states. There have been 36 hospitalizations and zero deaths so far. The FDA reports Chipotle and Qdoba both received product imported by Coast Citrus Distributors from Sinaloa, Mexico. Both chains stopped using the products last month. The FDA does not consider there to be an ongoing risk from the establishment. Coast Citrus Distributors issued a recall to remove the jalapenos from the market. A wildfire near Athens, Greece, has displaced not only humans, but their pets. Volunteers have rescued nearly 300 animals, mostly dogs, in the scorching heat. You're listening to ABC News.
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7: It's 7:02. I'm Enrique Garcia, and here's our top story. All Salad and Go locations will cease operations today. What's led to this sudden closure?
8: Kristen Bentz, president of KB Advisory Group, says private equity taking control of Salad and Go may be to blame for some of their troubles.
10: They'll want to pour all this money into the brand and rapidly expand, and they want more of a good thing. Sometimes it works, which is fantastic, but oftentimes it doesn't, and not only does it collapse, but it takes the brand with it.
8: She says consumers also became wary as Salad and Go's traffic fell nearly 11% in the wake of the Cyclospora outbreak. Dutch Bros will be purchasing all of Salad and Go's assets and locations for $105 million. Kellen Shover, KTAR News.
11: No, stop, man! You just hit her! He just hit her! He just hit her!
7: Tempe has submitted a misdemeanor charges against an ASU senior following an altercation with Tempe police last month, but she says she's the victim.
0: Erin Bonner could face charges of assault, resisting arrest, disorderly conduct, and obstruction after police say she interfered while officers were breaking up a fight on Mill Avenue. However, Bonner's attorney, Benjamin Taylor, says you can see police use excessive force in body cam and surveillance video.
12: Pretty much go after and push Erin Bonner to the ground. They push her twice to the ground. They jump on top of her and they punch her in the face multiple times.
0: The Maricopa County Attorney's Office has decided not to pursue felony charges against Bonner. Heidi Hommel, KTAR News.
7: In a statement, Tempe PD says the incident is under administrative review and they take allegations of officer misconduct seriously.
13: 2 years ago, I announced a bold initiative to erase Arizonans' medical debt.
7: Today, Arizona Governor Katie Hobbs announcing debt relief for hundreds of thousands of Arizonans.
14: A partnership between the governor's office and national nonprofit Undo Medical Debt has aimed to eliminate medical debt for Arizonans since 2024. Today, Governor Katie Hobbs announcing they've erased a massive amount of money owed by Arizonans.
13: We have erased over $1 billion in medical debt for 670,963 individuals without expending a dollar of state funds.
14: The governor says federal American Rescue Plan Act dollars were used to buy up the debt, adding more letters will be sent out to Arizonans, letting them know they no longer owe medical debt this week. Ballin Overstoles, KTAR News.
7: Alrighty, now for a check on traffic from the Valley Chevy Dealers Traffic Center. Only thing I have for you is Phoenix debris on the State Route 51 southbound near Indian School Road. Quick look at that weather. Going to be low 90 tonight, Thursday high 104, Friday high 108. Weather is brought to you by Just 72 Sold. I'm Enrique Garcia on Arizona's news station, KTAR News.
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0: Live to the point where he was cutting himself. I mean, it was nasty.
1: My children. Oh, shoot me, mother. The police are here.
0: Cutting himself up. Eventually, the cops came and wrangled him.
2: Okay, latest update on Perez Hilton. It appears he has been taken by ambulance. He is alive. This is my third update, so you can tune into the last two updates for a full recap. But he was on TikTok Live. Very disturbing video. Appeared to have been self-harming. I describe it as a scene out of the movie Carrie. It was very, very disturbing. I don't recommend you watch it, but it appears that the authorities were able to, I don't know if detain is the right word, but they were able to get him in custody and hopefully get him the help that he needs.
0: Yeah, and the difference between, you know, being in the media and being on television is there's nobody there to pull the plug when you start crashing out. Coming up, a lot of stuff to get to, a little White Woman Wednesday, among other things. Chad Benson Show.
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1: 7:30 is the time. Good evening. I'm Brandon King for KTAR News. New details today in the case of a now-fired Goodyear teacher arrested on charges of sexual exploitation of a minor. According to court documents, Samuel Cooper admitted to posting sexual abuse and exploitation material online. He was a teacher at Trivium Preparatory Academy. Police found a journal where Cooper references fantasies with students, telling detectives he did not have any sexual contact with students in real life. Police continue to investigate. Tempe has submitted misdemeanor charges against an ASU senior, Aaron Bonner, following an altercation with Tempe police last month. Police say Bonner interfered while officers were trying to break up a fight. Bonner's attorney, Benjamin Taylor, says the classic example of excessive force.
2: A male officer jumps on top of a female, Ms. Bonner, with his whole force and starts punching her multiple times in the face on Mill Avenue.
1: The Maricopa County Attorney's Office has decided not to pursue felony charges. In a statement, Tempe PD says the incident is under administrative review and they take allegations of officer misconduct seriously. Grab your check of your roads now, live from the Valley Chevy Dealers Traffic Center. We're looking at a crash towards the Dobson Ranch area. This is slowing things near South Alma School and Baseline, just south of the 60. About a one-block delay southbound towards Baseline. Clears up once you pass the Dobson High School area. And then further east, a crash slowing things near Fuller Ranch. This near the Target Shopping Center near Gilbert Road, just off of that shopping center near Gilbert and Southern. In KTAR weather for the Valley, low tonight, we are looking at 92 degrees, 109 the expected high for tomorrow, 112 by Friday, and then 112 again headed into Saturday. Some clouds in the sky, 20% rain chances today, down to 10% tomorrow and Friday. Right now, it is 100 degrees in Phoenix. 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
3: From ABC News, I'm Stephanie Officer. A Marine Corps veteran is in custody after he was spotted allegedly scoping out President Trump's California golf club twice, just days before his high-profile visit. ABC's Kana Whitworth.
4: And sources say the suspect had written down a public phone number and address connected to the White House. Authorities say they searched the home of 38-year-old Janine John Taylor and found an illegally modified AR-style rifle and a pistol, along with body armor, radio signal devices, and a badge reading Agent, Fugitive Recovery, Bail Enforcement. Agents also recovering multiple notebooks containing what officials described as concerning statements.
3: A deadly home explosion in southern Illinois under investigation. ABC's Morgan Norwood.
5: The blast rocked an entire neighborhood in the town of Energy, Illinois, just after 7 p.m. First responders racing to the scene. Flames erupting from an open gas line as they combed through the wreckage, finding one person dead and multiple other buildings in the neighborhood damaged.
3: An out-of-control Tesla tore through a California town. ABC's Trevor Ault.
6: It happened just after midnight in Orange County, California, near Los Angeles. A car careening some 20 feet down that embankment, slamming into multiple homes, debris shattering windows, and on one home there were tire marks spotted 10 feet up. While many people were in the homes at the time, none of them were injured. Investigators say the 22-year-old driver suffered a medical emergency and lost control. Authorities say first responders had to pull the driver from the car, but he was not seriously hurt from the crash.
7: You can take the children.
3: Still funny. 30 years after comedian Tommy Davidson left his indelible mark on Martin with his character Varnell Hill, he's getting his own spinoff, The Varnell Hill Show. Variety reports it'll focus on the fictional talk show host trying to stay relevant. The show drops September 1st on Paramount Plus. 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
8: Good evening. It is 8:02. I'm Brandon King for KTAR News, and here's what you need to know right now.
9: 2 years ago, I announced a bold initiative to erase Arizona's medical debt.
8: Today, Arizona Governor Katie Hobbs announced debt relief for hundreds of thousands of Arizonans.
10: A partnership between the governor's office and national nonprofit Undue Medical Debt has aimed to eliminate medical debt for Arizonans since 2024. Today, Governor Katie Hobbs announcing they've erased a massive amount of money owed by Arizonans.
9: We have erased over $1 billion in medical debt for 670,963 individuals without expending a dollar of state funds.
10: The governor says federal American Rescue Plan Act dollars were used to buy up the debt, adding more letters will be sent out to Arizonans letting them know they no longer owe medical debt this week. Ballin Overstoles, KTAR News.
8: New today, the safe alert for Jill Hurd canceled earlier today. The 77-year-old was last seen around 9:30 this morning driving a white sedan down the 101 near Frank Lloyd Wright Boulevard. Hurd was said to have a medical condition that could make her confused. Phoenix police tonight saying that Hurd contacted her family and was found safe and in good health. Scottsdale City Council candidate Bob Littlefield announced today he is withdrawing from the race for City Council. In a statement provided to KTAR, Littlefield says he made the decision based on the results of the primary election and so he could focus on battling the Axon apartment development in Scottsdale. He has been the chairman of a group devoted to battling Axon's Scottsdale apartment development, saying he is confident the remaining candidates in the race for City Council are opponents of what he calls overdevelopment for the city. And Glendale police has recently arrested a Florida man after he has been seen accused posing as a bank employee stealing thousands of dollars from victims. Glendale Sergeant Justin Ramsey joined Arizona's Morning News to say that even though one victim was in her 70s, the suspect was not targeting based on age.
11: We're a bit across the board. I don't want to say he was necessarily targeting people via age. One of the victims is 34 years old.
12: Wow. Okay.
11: Another one was in the neighborhood of 70.
8: The suspect, 22-year-old Andre Hart, stole nearly $50,000 from his victims. Grab you a traffic check now, live from the Valley Chevy Dealers Traffic Center. We are taking a look at the map and seeing a crash still slowing things near Dobson Road, near Don Carlos and Price Road, about a one-block delay south of the 60 and 101 intersection. We are also taking a look at a crash towards Camelback Village. This slowing things near Indian School Road and 32nd Street, about just a one-block direction in the northbound section by Indian School Road. KTAR weather for the Valley, low tonight of 92 degrees. We're looking at 109 the high for Thursday and 112 by Friday. Right now it is 99 degrees in Tempe. 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I'm Brandon King for Arizona's news station, KTAR News.
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0: reach long distances into Russia, like this attack that hit the Kremlin's bomber fleet. And Russian civilians have been killed and wounded. This suspected Ukrainian drone hitting a packed Russian beach Monday. Three children were killed, according to Russia. Now, this Ukrainian man, who says he cannot understand why he would be in the crosshairs of a killer drone.
1: A new era in warfare.
2: What do you think? Let me know. Love hearing from all of you right here on the Chad Benson Show. I think the thing about this one is watching it from a different perspective as opposed to a lot of the stuff, which is you see it from the drone's perspective and then it goes dark. This was just, it's nuts. It's a different world now, kids. It's what we're talking about. It's a different world with these drones. Speaking of AI, AI pricing is getting a massive pushback as companies say they're rolling it out, but they're just testing it. But then some people think it's actually real. And they've been doing surge pricing for years. This is just changing the game so fast.
3: The price you pay for, let's say, a flight or even groceries might be different than what your coworker, your neighbor, even family member pays for the same thing. So experts say that retailers are just aiming to present you with what they think the highest price is on something that you are willing to pay.
2: Because they know your habits. They know what you're willing to spend. They know if you shop for deals or if you don't shop for deals. They know everything.
3: Critics say it's just not fair. They feel like it's not fair for a retailer to determine what to charge you based on information like your internet browsing history, where you live, and what you've actually paid for similar goods in the past. Now, there is the Electronic Privacy Information Center. That's a nonprofit that's working to protect people's privacy during this time. And they're saying that this basically threatens affordability in a time where a lot of goods and services are just more expensive than ever.
2: And I don't think that's going to be changing soon. And AI is not going anywhere. So now you're going to have to figure out how to, A, control your data. That's where I talk about Incogni. And B, how to figure out to shop for the best deals if price is what matters. Coming up, White Woman Wednesday, among other things. This is The Chad Benson Show.
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2: Did you guys hear that? Listen carefully. That's my phone. 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
7: Kristen Bentz, president of KB Advisory Group, says private equity taking control of Salad and Go may be to blame for some of their troubles.
8: They'll want to pour all this money into the brand and rapidly expand, and they want more of a good thing. Sometimes it works, which is fantastic, but oftentimes it doesn't, and not only does it collapse, but it takes the brand with it.
7: She says consumers also became wary as Salad and Go's traffic fell nearly 11% in the wake of the Cyclospora outbreak. Dutch Bros will be purchasing all of Salad and Go's assets and locations for $105 million. Kellen Shover, KTAR News.
6: And Toy Story 5, The Odyssey, and now Spider-Man Brand New Day is taking over summer movie theaters, the latter taking home nearly $1 billion purely on opening weekend box office. Joining Arizona's Evening News, Harkins Theater CEO Mike Bauer says he knew the film would be a hit, but adds it's part of a bigger pattern of more consistent summer movie options this year, as well as the results of the 2020's improvements made by Harkins to their theaters. We'll grab you a traffic check now, live from the Valley Chevy Dealers Traffic Center. Not too much going on right now. We are still seeing a crash towards Dobson Ranch near Baseline and the Don Carlos area towards the Price Road intersection at that Baseline intersection.

0: towards Dobson Ranch, and then towards the 10 westbound, a crash on the right shoulder, 79th Avenue, about a 2-block delay due to that disabled vehicle. Right shoulder slowing as you're heading to Tolleson. KTAR weather for the valley, low tonight of 92 degrees, clouds in the sky with some rain around the valley, but not so much in the valley. Sedona towards the White River area and Safford all seeing some storms right now. Keep an eye off any of those. Head into the valley, 20% rain chances for today, 10% tomorrow, and a high of 109 for Thursday. Currently, it's 95 degrees in Gilbert. 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I'm Brandon King for Arizona's news station, KTAR News.
1: I'm with Tim from Moving Team 6. We're talking about their mission and what they mean in the community. You do a lot in hiring vets as well. If a veteran's looking for work, into the training portal for you guys, and what's the thought process behind that?
2: Well, a lot of them, there's some vets that are, we have some that are retired, but most of them are the younger guys that put in like 4 years. 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
1: Go to Moving Team 6 for your next move. 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
6: From ABC News, I'm Stephanie Officer. The Trump administration's immigration crackdown saw a record number of deportations in July. ABC's Armando Garcia.
7: 51,000 arrests in July. That is the largest monthly arrest number in DHS history. What we don't know is who is being targeted. Are these people with final orders of removal? Are these people with criminal convictions? What we do know, however, is that this does come as DHS has strengthened their ties with TSA, collaborating to target and arrest people who have overstayed their visas. It is another example of how the Trump administration is not only arresting people at historic levels, but they're also increasing the number of people that are susceptible to deportation.
6: The race for U.S. Senate in Michigan taking shape. On Tuesday night, Democrats in the state chose progressive candidate Dr. Abdul El-Sayed as the party's nomination. ABC's Stephen Portnoy.
8: There was a real effort by El-Sayed today to extend an olive branch and to consolidate the party behind him. Haley Stevens offered her statement of support. El-Sayed himself specifically mentioned his commitment to what he called Jewish safety, saying it's the same commitment he has to the safety of his own daughters. That after making his own antipathy toward Israel and its war on Hamas a central focus of his campaign.
6: Well, you're still basking in summer's glow, but a popular coffee flavor and the season associated with it are just around the corner. ABC's Rebecca Jarvis with a PSL preview.
9: Pumpkin spice and everything nice. But is fall coming too soon, even for lovers of the autumnal drink?
10: I'm still soaking in summer, so I'm like not quite ready.
9: Pumpkin spice is big business for the coffee giants and countless other businesses with pumpkin spice products. One estimate saying that the pumpkin spice market is worth $1.7 billion globally.
6: Beyoncé surprise dropped the Morning Dew remix pack, including this track with husband Jay-Z.
11: No more slow jams, no more R&B, no more.
6: It's expected that it will appear on the 20th anniversary edition of Beyoncé's V-Day album next month. 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
12: Good evening, it is 9:02. I'm Brandon King for KTAR News.
13: 2 years ago, I announced a bold initiative to erase Arizona's medical debt.
12: Today, Arizona Governor Katie Hobbs announcing more than $1 billion in medical debt relief for hundreds of thousands of Arizonans since 2024. That's through a partnership between the governor's office and national nonprofit Undo Medical Debt, with Governor Hobbs adding,
13: this week, more Arizonans across the state will receive letters letting them know that their debt has been erased.
12: Federal American Rescue Plan Act dollars were used to erase that debt. The governor also saying of her potential lieutenant governor pick for November,
13: that announcement is not happening today.
12: The comment comes after numerous reports have surfaced that former Mesa Mayor John Giles will in fact be Hobbs' choice.
5: Eyes on Education.
12: East Valley High School students now getting to their CTE courses via minivan. It's after a lawsuit between the trade school and local districts was resolved.
14: Last month, a judge ruled the 9 school districts can use career and technical education money for non-EVIT-specific purposes in schools, but the new agreement created a fresh problem. It left students with no way to get to EVIT's campus from their schools because the districts themselves no longer provided bus transportation. EVIT Superintendent Chad Wilson says the trade school districts came up with their own plan.
15: And what we created was a plan in which we incorporated probably almost 80 minivans to go pick our students up from 26 different high schools and bring them to our two central campuses in both the AM and the PM session.
14: Wilson tells the Mike Broomhead Show the minivan system needs work, but it's helping kids learn and grow their future career skills. Shira Tanzer, KTAR News.
12: And the UFC, the WWE, and PBR are bringing major events to the Valley through a partnership with TKO and the Arizona Sports and Events Alliance. State Farm Stadium and Desert Diamond Arena in Glendale will host the events, which include the Noche UFC in September and the WWE Royal Rumble in February. Read more about the events UFC, WWE, and PBR are bringing at KTAR.com. Grab you a traffic check now live from the Valley Chevy Dealers Traffic Center. Looking at a crash still slowing things on the right shoulder of the westbound 10 near 79th Avenue. But it blocked the lane. That westbound direction clears up once you get to Tolson. We are seeing, however, another injury accident. This near the 10 eastbound as well on the North Avondale Boulevard intersection near Crystal Gardens. No delay on the map right now, but something to keep an eye out for if you're headed onto the 10 from the Avondale area. And finally, a crash in Deer Valley slowing things involving a motorcycle accident near 27th Avenue and West Yorkshire just south of Deer Valley. KTAR weather for the Valley, low tonight of 92 degrees, 109 the high expected for Thursday, 112 by Friday. 20% rain chances still on for today. However, most of the rain is towards the Tucson and Safford areas. We're keeping an eye on if any of those cells move towards the Metro Phoenix or Southeast areas. It's currently 97 degrees in Apache Junction, weather brought to you by 72 Sold. I'm Brandon King for Arizona's news station, KTAR News.
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1: So it looks like Al Sayed is going to win the Democratic nomination out of Michigan, which we've been talking about, that he was probably going to be the winner. It doesn't mean that it's official. It's just the projected that he's going to win. And again, they're probably going to ask for a recount. Doesn't mean automatically it's going to happen. And of course, for Republicans, it's a dream day because he's running against Mike Rogers, and Mike Rogers, at least poll-wise right now, has a lead on Al Sayed that he wasn't going to have on Haley Stevens. So for Republicans, this is great because you can get out there and pitch, hey, look, it's the DSA. They're crazy. The DSA is crazy. I mean, I'm not going to pretend that they're not. And look, if you think that you're going to come in and go and say, all right, here's the deal. We're going to get rid of the police, right? We're going to get rid of prisons. We're going to get rid of borders. We're going to do all of, I mean, if you think that that's how you're going to win something, you're insane. Okay. But their candidates are there for a reason. It's the question that I think nobody's asking that should be asked. Why does everybody feel this way? Why are people like Al Sayed, Mamdani making noise? Why are Americans, and the number one thing when it comes to, you know, as far as voting registration, the fastest growing party is independents. Unfortunately, you know, we don't have much to choose from. But why is it that people are leaving both parties? And why is it that people are frustrated to the point where they're willing to go, I'll take a listen to what these people have to say? Nobody's asking that question.
2: Al Sayed's constant criticism of the Democratic establishment is going to have a much broader audience than people think. And I just wanted to, just to your point, Stephanie, about affordability, the difference for the progressive fighters that have been successful, the most successful at every level so far in this country, in this cycle, is that the progressives are naming a villain. So they're not just talking about affordability like the establishment Democrats are. They are saying this is a top-down fight because we're the little guy, you're the little guy, and the villain is corporate America. The villain is Donald Trump and corruption.
1: See, one of the things they're doing, which is, and I don't think you guys understand, and we've talked about it on Midterm Mondays, how good they are in the field, how good they are on social media, how good they are at getting out. It's not, you know, when the right talks about the lunatics of the DSA, you know, the purple-haired people, because there's a lot of that stuff, right? I mean, we played some of it yesterday. You know, just stop using gendered language. You know, just they, when they, that's not going to win you anything. When they go out on the field and they're knocking doors and they're doing it, and I have seen more than a few people, especially with Mamdani at first, even more so than AOC, even before any of this, their ground game. People talk about the ground game they had, and they would say, they showed up in suits and ties. They listened to what I had to say. I may not agree with all their stuff, but they were put together. They were clean. They were sharp, and they were there for business, because that's what you have to do if you're going to win anything. But one of the things they're doing is they're pushing against the establishment and the broken system they see. Not so much about Trump. The establishment runs on Trump. The media runs on Trump. I'm over Trump. You guys know that. I'd rather talk about all kinds of fun stuff. We just talked about animals. We got Crazy White Woman Wednesday. We're doing One Hit Wonder Wednesday. We're doing all that kind of stuff. That to me, and you know, MySpace is good. We're talking about MySpace coming back. Are you going to rank your friends again? We'll talk about that in a second. But the reality of how they're approaching this isn't we hate Donald Trump, because we know they do. Because anybody on the left can't stand Donald Trump. They're saying, our side's a hot mess. You guys have done nothing for anybody. You're broken. Now, both sides have a serious issue there, but I digress. And I'm not the only one saying, look how put together they are. Look how they are coming at this in a different way. You know, we always talk, well, you know, Trump's playing chess. You know, he's playing chess while everybody else is playing finger paints. No, they're really ahead of the game. Everybody else is on a Commodore 64, and they're on the latest supercomputer.
0: The revolution is being televised and podcast and streamed and elected tonight. Why is that? It's because there is a credibility gap that's opened up between the Democratic Party establishment and this insurgency. People are looking at people and they're saying, you've been telling us the same thing for a long time and our lives are not any better. We got Donald Trump twice. There's also an innovation gap. Why can you spend $60 million and get whooped like this? Because the old model was you get the donors to get the consultants to buy a bunch of ads and you win. That's how you get attention. This movement says, I don't need donors, ads, I don't need consultants. I'm going right to the people with TikTok and grassroots. And they've disintermediated the entire donor class, disintermediated the entire consultant class. And this is a revolution. And so this is going to happen again and again. The Democratic Party is now Blockbuster. These kids are Netflix.
1: Pay attention. That's what I tell everybody. Pay attention. And the right's going to scare the older voters with it's all communism and socialism. And yes, when you go look at the DSA and their wackiness, you listen to these them talk. It's not let's take away all private property and ownership. They're coming at this in a much different way. That's why I tell you, you guys got to pay attention to this, right? You got to pay attention. If you're on the right and you're not paying attention to this, you are failing. If you're not asking the question, why is there a rise, even amongst independents who may lean to the right a little bit, to listen to people who would go against the quote-unquote conservative side of stuff because they're frustrated and angry. Why? Because you don't deliver. You're more interested in finding the problem, keeping the problem going, weaponizing the problem as far as being able to chastise the other side and never delivering something, a solution. And if you do get involved a lot of times, it's way worse. Hence the reason why there's a rise of independents. Case in point, Todd Achilles, who's now an independent. He's in Idaho, red, running as, he used to be a Democrat, running as an independent.
3: You know, I think being an independent is all about just focusing on solutions and getting this country back on track, right? Yeah, just like your previous segment. I mean, Americans, Idahoans in particular, they're frustrated with the division between the parties, and they're just looking for the people that are going to put the heads down, do the pragmatic work, and solve these hard problems in front of the country.
1: There you go. Solve the problems. That's the big thing right there. Solve the problems. Can you solve the problem? And of course, you got to ask the question because the spam burger is a real situation. I told Democrats who are more not centrist. You know, I think centrist gets a bad idea. You know, you're centrist. So I'm not centrist. I'm independent. There's a difference. Ask me a question about a subject, an issue, and I'll answer it. Tell me that I can only think one direction. You're an idiot. That's insane. But they did ask him, hey, dude, Todd, we'll call you Todd. Todd, just out of curiosity, how do we know you're not a wolf in sheep's clothing?
3: Yeah, absolutely. So, open borders was an absolute failure. The decision to run President Biden a second time, that there was no good decision making in the Democratic Party at all. And that alone is reason to leave the Democratic Party. We've got to support free markets, right? I mean, this idea of having big government and big government being the solution, it's really, you know, the way to grow this country and the way to grow the middle class is to restore free markets.
1: Oh, well, that sounds interesting. Crony capitalism, bye-bye. Oh, yeah. Then they go, okay, well, tell us something you don't like about the Republican Party.
3: Let's see. Where to start? I think number one is we're not pushing back on the corruption in this administration. Number two is, Republicans have continued to bury the Epstein files. And it's, I think, absolutely critical that we bring justice there. And number three is, this Iran war has been a fundamental mistake. And particularly the guy I'm running against, Jim Risch, who's chair of the Senate Foreign Relations Committee, has looked the other way as we've slid into what's now, I think, one of the most disastrous foreign policy events we've been into in the history of the country.
1: Yeah, I agree. He's an independent. Todd Achilles is his name. He's in Idaho. I like what he has to say. I don't vote in Idaho, but you never know. Maybe I could. Maybe they'll let me. I'm kidding. Settle down there. Common sense. has jumped the ship. We replaced it with culture war fights that have very little to do with everyday issues that most Americans are going for, and crony establishment capitalism and lobbying that dominate our political class. That is frustrating. Speaking of Iran, real quick, just to let you guys know, negotiations are ongoing. Who's winning this?
4: Just comes down to negotiations and what the U.S. is willing to concede or not concede, because it's obvious, I think, to all that the Iranians are going to keep control of the Strait of Hormuz unless they're forcibly basically pushed off that position. And that can only be done, really, by the U.S. military.
1: And do we think, because that's not going to be simple and easy. And think about this for a second. If you're going to do that, you're going to have to what? You're going to have to stay there. You're going to have to occupy it. You're going to have to escort. You're going to have to put men and women's lives in danger on a daily basis. This will go down as one of the biggest disasters of our military, as far as not because of deaths, God willing, there is no more, but because of judgment. 323-538-2423 at Chad Benson Show is your X, your Insta. Still got some White Woman Wednesday. We also have One Hit Wonder Wednesday, a little What's Trending straight ahead. First, Incogni, take your data back. 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They're amazing. First thing you can do, which I love, is you can go when you sign up and you get this dashboard and you kind of get obsessed by it. 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

0: Genetic sex testing for fairness. Which, of course, will make her now an enemy to this, whatever, state of bizarreness, I guess, in reality. And the Perez Hilton thing, though, it shows you the power of, you know, pop culture and how big of an influence that pop culture has in our life. I mean, this guy melted down last night and was hacking himself. It was ugh.
1: My children. Oh, shoot me, motherfuckers. The police are here.
0: And that's because people had called and said, hey, this guy on Alive is doing this. And the cops showed up and eventually was taken to the hospital.
2: Okay, latest update on Perez Hilton. It appears he has been taken by ambulance. He is alive. This is my third update, so you can tune into the last two updates for a full recap. But he was on TikTok Live. Very disturbing video. Appeared to have been self-harming. I describe it as a scene out of the movie Carrie. It was very, very disturbing. I don't recommend you watch it.
0: Yeah, don't watch it. It was disturbing. So it's just tough. You watch a human being melt down in front of the world, which is what apparently we tend to do nowadays, is we want to take it to the interwebs and melt down. There's a difference between being vulnerable and having an episode. And last night, dude had an episode. No doubt about that. Coming up, we got a little one-hit wonder coming up today as well, because it is Wednesday. Some White Woman Wednesday. A bunch of other stuff on the way. This is the Chad Benson Show.
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1: 9:30 is the time. 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I'm Brandon King for KTAR News.
0: Arizona votes 2026.
1: A recent decision by the U.S. Supreme Court could mean that the number of political ads that you see and hear this fall could grow exponentially. Pollster Mike Noble with the Noble Predictive Insights tells Arizona's Morning News.
2: Governor is going to be a big ticket spending. The next two are the two congressional districts that are competitive, Arizona's first and sixth district.
1: He thinks some of the ballot initiatives will also see a rise in spending, especially those dealing with ESAs and education. A Florida man has recently been arrested in Glendale on fraud and theft charges, accused of stealing tens of thousands of dollars from two Arizona women posing as a bank employee. Glendale Police Sergeant Justin Ramsey joined Arizona's Morning News to say it wasn't the suspect's first time.
3: Our detective finds another case even earlier in July that matches the same kind of method of operation, and also another one in southeastern Arizona. So now we're to the tune of somewhere in the neighborhood of $50,000 that's been defrauded from these people.
1: According to Glendale police, the suspect would pose as a fraud investigator, getting victims to withdraw money based on a, quote, denied money transfer. Grab you a traffic check now, live from the Valley Chevy Dealers Traffic Center. We are looking at a crash still slowing things towards Deer Valley, this near Yorkshire Drive and 27th Avenue, as well as a crash towards the 10 westbound right shoulder near 79th Avenue. KTAR weather for the Valley, low tonight of 92 degrees. 108 was our high today, 109 tomorrow, and 112 planned or expected for both Friday and Saturday, for dip down slightly to 110 by Sunday. As far as rain chances go, 20% chance today, 10% tomorrow and Friday. Looking at the Doppler right now, most of the rain still seems to be towards the Payson and south of Tucson areas. We are keeping an eye on if any of those are expected to move into the Valley anytime soon. It's currently 97 degrees in Queen Creek. Weather brought to you by 72 Sold. I'm Brandon King for Arizona.

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11: 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This is the portion of the program where we break down a song that came, became a hit, and sometimes these bands have massive hits in other parts of the world and a huge career, but here they had a hit. That's it. A hit. A singular hit, and then poof, gone forever. This is one of those songs, though, that's never really gone forever. And yes, I'll tell you a little hint. It's in the opening of the segment.
12: Now it's time for another edition of One Hit Wonder Wednesday. You may not remember the name of the band, but you definitely know the song.
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11: All right, One Hit Wonder Wednesday, as we do every single Wednesday at this time. This comes from an album that was released in 2003. The song itself peaked at number 21 on the Billboard Hot 100 and earned a Grammy nomination for Best Vocal Performance. And yes, it is in the opening, right? The little clip we just played there. You're like, ooh, who could it be? Supermodel Rachel Hunter, Rod Stewart's former wife, played Stacey's mom in the legendary video. And this song is fun. It is everything that is a one-hit wonder. No doubt about that. Your one-hit wonder, little Stacey's mom from the Fountains of Wayne.

0: I lost my mom this year. This is Becky Lynn. 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
2: From ABC News, I'm Stephanie Officer. The New Mexico property Jeffrey Epstein once owned is now at the center of a lawsuit. The state's attorney general sues the DOJ, claiming they're refusing to hand over necessary records.
3: Torres accused the Department of Justice of obstructing his office's investigation into the crimes committed at the sprawling ranch Epstein once owned in New Mexico. He says his office requested unredacted Epstein files 10 times to assist their investigation, but the Department of Justice has only turned over a fraction of the requested records. He asked a federal judge in Washington to declare the withholding of records unlawful and force the Department of Justice to provide his office with access to unredacted Epstein files. The DOJ says they're complying with the law and that turning over the records may violate the privacy of victims. Peter Haralambos, ABC News.
2: A Marine Corps veteran in custody after he was spotted allegedly scoping out President Trump's California golf club twice, just days before his high-profile visit. ABC's Kana Whitworth.
4: Authorities now say the suspect first visited the golf club last Friday, wearing an earpiece and taking photographs and videos of the federal agents. The suspect visiting Trump's golf club again Sunday, when officials say he told federal agents he worked for the State Department and was at the course for a security detail, claiming he had a loaded gun in his car. Those federal agents calling local law enforcement who took Taylor into custody.
2: Taylor is facing federal and state firearm charges as investigators search for a motive. At least one person is dead, several others injured in an apartment explosion in the Bronx, New York City Wednesday. Fire Commissioner Lillian Bonsignore says the fire started on the third floor, reached five alarms, and included a collapse.
5: There was a total of 11 patients. Seven of them were civilians. Four of them were firefighters.
6: You can take
2: 30 years after comedian Tommy Davidson left his indelible mark on Martin as Varnell Hill, he's getting his own spinoff, The Varnell Hill Show. It'll focus on the fictional talk show host trying to stay relevant. It drops September 1st on Paramount Plus. 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
7: Good evening, it's 10:02. I'm Brandon King for KTAR News, and here's what you need to know right now.
8: No, stop, man!
9: You just hit her! He just hit her! He just hit her!
7: Tempe has submitted misdemeanor charges against an ASU senior following an altercation with Tempe police last month. She says she's the victim.
10: Erin Bonner could face charges of assault, resisting arrest, disorderly conduct, and obstruction after police say she interfered while officers were breaking up a fight on Mill Avenue. However, Bonner's attorney, Benjamin Taylor, says you can see police use excessive force in body cam and surveillance video.
11: Pretty much go after and push Erin Bonner to the ground. They push her twice to the ground. They jump on top of her and they punch her in the face multiple times.
10: The Maricopa County Attorney's Office has decided not to pursue felony charges against Bonner. Heidi Hommel, KTAR News.
7: In a statement, Tempe PD says the incident is under administrative review and they take allegations of officer misconduct seriously.
12: 2 years ago, I announced a bold initiative to erase Arizonans' medical debt.
7: Today, Arizona Governor Katie Hobbs announcing more than $1 billion in medical debt relief for hundreds of thousands of Arizonans since 2024. That's through a partnership between the governor's office and the national nonprofit Undo Medical Debt. The governor adds,
12: this week, more Arizonans across the state will receive letters letting them know that their debt has been erased.
7: Governor Hobbs says federal American Rescue Plan Act dollars were used to erase that debt. Also today, Hobbs earlier did not confirm whether or not former Mesa Mayor John Giles would be her pick for lieutenant governor. KTR has confirmed through county records that Giles switched his party affiliation back in May to no party preference. He previously served as a Republican mayor of Mesa from 2014 to 2025. The New York Times first reported that expected pick. And the holding company who owns Dutch Bros has agreed to purchase Salad & Go's assets for $105 million. It comes after Salad & Go announced today that would be their last day of operation after filing for Chapter 11 bankruptcy. Preliminary details of the deal found in bankruptcy court filings show that Dutch Bros will take over Salad & Go's leases and equipment at its Arizona and Nevada locations. One more traffic check for you live from the Valley Chevy Dealers Traffic Center over in the downtown Phoenix area. A crash slowing things due to an injury accident by the 12th Street and Garfield area. And then we're still looking at that crash slowing things towards the Deer Valley area, this by Yorkshire and North 27th Avenue due to a motorcycle accident. KTAR weather for the Valley, low tonight of 92 degrees, 109 the expected high for Thursday, 112 by Friday, 10% rain chances tomorrow and Friday as well, up to 20% by Saturday and Sunday. Most of the radar now showing rain towards the east and south portions of the state right now. It's currently 92 degrees in Phoenix, weather brought to you by 72 Sold. 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I'm Brandon King for Arizona's news station, KTAR News.
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0: Welcome back to the Ramsey Show in the Fairwinds Credit Union studio. Dr. John Deloney is my co-host today. I'm Dave Ramsey. Michelle is in Los Angeles. Hi, Michelle. How are you?
1: Hi, Dave and John. I'm good. How are you?
0: Better than we deserve. What's up?
1: I first just want to say thank you for your ministry. You've really changed my outlook on money, and I appreciate it so much.
0: Thank you.
1: I'll jump right to my question. My husband and I have a daughter. She's 5. She has autism. She's not exactly severe, but she's still considered nonverbal at this point. She's pretty awesome. She's made a lot of progress in the last 2 years, but I was wondering, in addition to following the baby steps, what are some steps we can take to help plan for her financial future? I know you mentioned special needs trust just in segments I've listened to, but I was wondering if you could elaborate on that.
0: Sure.
1: And what you would do if you woke up in my shoes.
0: Sure. Well, first and foremost, there's only one or a couple of little moves that you're going to make that are different. Everything else is the best, and the highest and best thing you can do is just become wealthy using the baby steps, because then that wealth can be left to her to take care of her. It's that simple.
1: Right.
0: Okay. Now, a special needs trust needs to be a part of your will, and the special needs trust will be formed upon the death of both you and your husband.
1: Okay.
0: So that takes care of the child in the event of the death of the parents. Okay. And this child is, the difference is the child's not going to need care till 18. She's maybe, we don't know yet, but she might need care her whole life.
1: Right. That's the tricky part. We just don't really know yet.
0: Yeah. Yeah. So I've got a really, really good friend I had lunch with today who has a 35-year-old Downs son who lives with them and will his whole life. And he's a wonderful guy, but he's going to be with mom and dad his whole life. And so he has set up a trust like we're talking about. Okay. Now, a special needs trust activates upon the death of both of the parents. It's not formed until then. And then money needs to be in that trust that the income off of that investment will take care of this child for life. Okay?
1: Okay.
0: So as an example, let's just make up a number. Okay? We want to make sure that $80,000 is going to go to this child a year to take care of them. I just made up a number. That might be too much. It might not be enough. Okay. But if we needed that, then we need $1 million to go into investments, because that's 8% on $1 million. And if $1 million is invested in mutual funds and it's making 12 and you're pulling off 8, it will run forever. Infinite.
1: Right.
0: Because you're not pulling off as much. You're not touching the principal. Okay. You're just pulling off 8% and it's making 12 on average. Okay.
1: The golden eggs.
0: Yeah, exactly. Same thing we talk about with your retirement and other things, but this has to run in perpetuation because it has to run the length of the child's life, not just until they're 18, okay, and not just until the spouse dies. That's not what we're dealing with. So this is, has to run a lot longer, so it has to be very secure. So until you have $1 million in mutual funds to leave into the trust, you buy term life insurance.
1: Okay, we did that.
0: That the beneficiary is the special needs trust.
1: Oh, okay.
0: And you give the, okay, name the, you can give the child's name. We'll call her Ann. Okay, so Ann's trust is the special need, Ann's special needs trust is the beneficiary of $1 million term life policy until I have $1 million to put in there.
1: Okay.
0: And you'll have $1 million someday to put in there.
1: Do I need a lawyer to set up a special needs trust?
0: I'm sorry?
1: I need a lawyer to set up a special needs trust?
0: You can do it at Mama Bear Legal Forms if you want, or you can get a lawyer to do it. But again, you're not actually setting it up. You're setting up for it to be set up if both of you die.
1: Oh, okay.
0: It only starts when both of you die.
1: Okay.
0: And then the next...
1: That makes sense, actually. I'm glad I called.
0: Now, the next piece of it, then, is you have to name a trustee that's going to manage the money. And in the trust, you can dictate how the money's to be managed. So we had a similar thing for our children when they were minors that expired when they were no longer minors, okay? Called it just a family trust. Upon our death, the family trust was going to be formed, and I named the trustee to manage the money. And in that trust, I said it's to be invested in the 4 types of mutual funds that we talk about on Ramsey, okay?
1: Mm-hmm.
0: And I had term life insurance funding it until I had enough money to fund it, and then I canceled the term life insurance and because there's that much money in my 401k or whatever, all right?
1: Right.
0: And so if you've got $1 million in your 401k, you can name the beneficiary on your 401k. Actually, it'd be the secondary beneficiary. The primary beneficiary would be your spouse. The secondary beneficiary upon the death of you and your spouse would be Ann's Trust.
1: Okay, so first husband, then...
0: Yeah, because you don't... until both of you die, there is no special needs trust. It doesn't exist.
1: Right.
0: It's just authorized.
1: Okay.
0: And that's all. And so... But the trick is funding it with term life until you can fund it with real money out of your retirement or whatever else you want to. Because honestly, if you have three other children, Anne, we're going to call her, is going to get all the money until Anne has enough money before the kids get any, the other kids get any. And
1: yeah,
0: that's
1: I was wondering
0: fair.
1: About that too. Okay.
0: That's
1: okay.
0: Fair. Because they're able to go earn their life, earn a living. And we're going to take care of their sister.
1: Right.
0: That's fine.
1: That makes sense.
0: Yeah. We don't have to give everybody a third and not have enough. That's not okay. You know, that's not what we're doing. So, anyway, but all of this activates upon both of your deaths. So by term life insurance, name the name of her trust as the beneficiary. Pick a trustee in the trust. Tell the trustee what you want the money, how you want it invested. Otherwise, they'll put it in a stupid CD.
1: Yeah, no CD.
0: And then it's going to eat your lunch. It's going to eat itself out from the inside, okay? Because it won't have enough money coming in to take care of her, all right? And so you've got to be invested at a good enough rate that you can pull off the amount that you're planning to pull off, okay? So set that up. And then the secondary piece is who's going to be her guardian. It doesn't have to be the same person that's watching the money. As a matter of fact, it's kind of cool if it's not the same person.
1: Okay. I hadn't thought about that. Okay.
0: If the caretaker also has the purse string, sometimes it gets weird.
1: Yeah, messy.
0: Yeah. Yeah, they start justifying and rationalizing and all these things. And so we had an aunt and uncle that would take care of our minor children, and then we had another person that was going to take care of the money, and they were directed to send that aunt and uncle effectively child support out of the money.
1: Oh.
0: Okay? Every month. And so the guardian has a guaranteed income to take care of Anne. So,
1: okay.
0: And they don't have to worry about investing. They just got to take care of Anne.
1: Okay. That makes sense.
0: Yeah. You're a great mom.
2: Yeah.
1: Oh, thank you.
0: The number of people that even think about how to do this stuff is really close to zero. I'm very proud of you. Congratulations. But it does activate a different parenting gear when you have one that needs some extra help.
2: Yeah.
0: Powerful stuff.

0: Hey guys, George here. I love the movies Angel makes because they always deliver great entertainment. And I want to tell you about their newest movie coming out August 14th, The Brink of War. 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

0: Well, we wish we could get to every call and question here on the show, but we can't. If you got a money question and you want an answer for your situation, head on over to our website. 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It is not polluted by TikTok or Reddit. It has actual common sense in there from one of us. 3 years of this show dumped in there, transcripts. All the books we've written dumped in there. All the thousands of articles on our website on different money issues, all dumped in there. It can answer your question in a uniquely Ramsey way, and no one else can. And it's free. 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Go check it out. It's pretty stinking cool. The only thing, I do want them to get it where it's a little more smart aleck. Got a little more sarcasm.
1: Yeah, I think they've dialed that back a bit.
0: Yeah, it just doesn't feel like me. Oh, it's not just me.
1: You should be able to push a button. Like, who do you want to respond to your answer?
0: You know, my brightest technology invention is I think you should be able to change Siri's voice to your wife's voice.
1: Why?
0: So when you're getting directions going down the road, it feels authentic.
1: No. I like a gentle British woman saying, encouraging me to turn, not my wife grabbing the side of the car going, turn!
0: They're the same thing.
1: You're nuts.
0: Brenda's in Houston. Hey, Brenda, what's up?
2: Hi, how are y'all doing?
0: Way better than we deserve. Well, how can we help?
2: We have four married adult children, and they, one of our daughters wants little to do with us anymore, and she has asked us not to contact her.
0: Why?
2: I'm not sure.
0: Yeah, you are.
2: I'm not sure if she's, well, I think she blames us for some stuff. There was some abuse in her marriage, and she's getting divorced, and it's, now there's blaming us.
0: Okay. All right.
2: So, I don't know what all is going on there.
0: Gotcha. I understand.
2: So anyway, our hope is that she will want to be part of our family again.
0: Mm-hmm.
2: And so we're revising our wills. Mm-hmm. And our wish is that she would get her portion of the inheritance. But right now, I don't want to give her anything because she's pretty much left.
0: Mm-hmm.
2: So my question is, do we put conditions that she would need to meet to access her portion of the inheritance? I don't want to write her out, but I do want some conditions on it. And I don't want her siblings to have to decide.
0: No, I would not have them deciding anything.
2: No.
0: That's not fair. It's not fair to them.
2: Correct.
0: They become the bad guy then, and she's good at naming other people as bad guys. We already know that. So
2: right.
0: I think I want to reframe the discussion.
2: Okay.
0: This feels like that she lost her birthright, and that is not the case. Because when you decide what you decide to do with the money that you own, you are in zero way ethically, morally, or spiritually obligated to leave it to your children. It's your money. They have zero moral, ethical, or spiritual rights to your money. All of them. Not just the one that's astray.
2: Okay.
0: Let's start with that. They don't have any rights.
2: Okay.
0: So you're not able to punish them, and this feels like your feelings are hurt, and they should be hurt. I hear the pain in your voice, and there should be pain there, because an adult kid who's misbehaving at this level, it hurts for their mom and their dad.
2: Yes.
0: And I don't want you to do this out of emotion or punishment. Instead, what I would do, and what I have done with our will, is that I am not leaving you my money to, because you're entitled to it. I'm leaving it to you because I think you're the best possible manager of God's provision. And if the way that you treat your siblings or the way you treat your parents is an indicator that you're not a person of character, then you are disqualified as someone who I'm going to leave God's money to manage. I'm managing it for God. I don't think God wants me to let his money be managed by someone who's out of control. That's not punishment. That's stewardship.
2: Correct.
0: And that's a different emotion. It's reacting out of a different set of emotions. So it could be that, let's say the kid was doing heroin. Okay? Yeah. Well, you can't leave a heroin addict $1 million. It'll kill them because they will go buy a whole bunch of heroin and overdose.
2: Correct.
0: So we're doing them a favor. It's an act of love to not leave someone who's got character issues a big pile of money because it magnifies their character issues. Okay? And so it's not like, well, you don't call me at Christmas time and you never call me on Mother's Day, so I'm cutting you out of the will. That's a way different discussion. And I really wouldn't frame it that way in your mind for your mental health. I would just say, I'm leaving the money to the people that I can trust are going to manage it in a way that I will be proud of. And someday, if you're back in our lives, we'll change the will again. But I wouldn't leave any provision for her to be back in until you put her back in while you're alive.
2: That just sounds wrong.
0: Why? It sounds wrong to you because you think she's entitled to money. I don't think she's entitled to a freaking dime. And I don't think your other three kids are entitled to a freaking dime. It's your choice. Yes. They're not entitled. You're operating from a framework that you're morally reprehensible if you don't leave your children money. That is not true. Now, I actually am leaving my kids almost all of our money, but they're all functioning, high functioning, spiritual, character filled people.
2: Okay, so am I hearing you correct where I don't put her in it at all?
0: I would not put her in it at all until she changes, and then I would change the will.
2: Okay.
0: Because otherwise, someone else is going to have to administer your punishment after you're gone.
2: What if it was more like she had to have a job, she had to be doing the baby steps, where it wasn't really a character thing?
0: Well, it's a character thing when you cut your parents out.
2: Yes.
0: And then you want their money.
2: I agree.
0: You know, if you won't talk to me, you lose the right to my money. Hello.
2: Yeah.
0: That's pretty simple. For me to leave you money and you won't talk to me is a fairly inconsistent construction. I mean, that's weird. But you have a broken heart as a mother.
2: I do.
0: And I don't want you to function from that broken heart. I want you to reset the framework on this. John, help me here, please.
1: Yeah, the only thing I would add is I think it's important for you and for your husband to be reflective. When your daughter said, I'm going through this bad divorce, and for whatever reason, let's frame it negatively because we're going to be on your side on this call.

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2: I'm Stephanie Officer. Survivors of Jeffrey Epstein testified in front of New Mexico representatives Wednesday during a meeting on crimes they say the convicted sex offender committed at the former estate there. Rachel Benavides made an appeal saying the investigation has been incomplete without a thorough search of the property known as Zorro Ranch.
3: At his private residence on the 7,800-acre ranch in Stanley, New Mexico, within Santa Fe County, was never raided or investigated. Had it been searched along with the others, how much more evidence could have been gathered?
2: Some of the witness testimony against Epstein co-conspirator Ghislaine Maxwell alleged the girls were sexually abused at that New Mexico ranch. The FDA has approved Moderna's new flu shot, which is based on their mRNA technology. It's expected to be available for people ages 50 and older for the 2026-2027 flu season. This is ABC News.
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0: So one of the icons on one of the national treasures on the stage of history that developed what we now call the self-improvement movement or whatever, motivational speakers, one of the very first that received rock star status was a guy named Zig Ziglar. And if you've never heard Zig Ziglar, you should look him up immediately and start watching and listening to Zig Ziglar. If you're my age, he was, you know, the equivalent literally of the Beatles, but in that world, you know, it was absolutely incredible. And many years ago, my friend, a guy who became my friend, Tom Ziglar, picked up the phone and called Nashville, living in Dallas, and said, "Hey, I don't know if you guys have ever heard of Zig Ziglar, but he and my mom listen to the Dave Ramsey show every day. And if Dave's ever down here, they'd like to have dinner with him." And I'm like, "I'll be there tomorrow." And, cause to get to meet, you know, this iconic figure was incredible. So we went down and I think you were with us. I'm pretty sure. And one of your sisters and your mom was with us. And we go to this little Italian joint, in a strip center.
1: Yes.
0: And it was Zig's favorite restaurant. It wasn't much of a restaurant.
1: No, it was mom and dad loved that place.
0: Actually, the food was good. The food was good. It was not fancy.
1: You would not know that that was a place to go.
0: No, no, it was not the place to go. And I wouldn't have thought it would have been where I would have met a childhood icon. And that began a friendship between Tom and I and Zig and I and your sisters and I. And because I had been following his material since I was young. Mom and dad were in the real estate business growing up. And then I had the pleasure of interviewing Zig about 20 years ago, long form, when he turned 80, on one of our stages. And we taped that. I hadn't watched it in almost 20 years, and I pulled it up and watched it knowing you guys were coming up here, and it still sings. The old hits, they still play.
1: That's right. You know, truth never changes.
0: Yeah, it's pretty incredible. So Tom and his sisters got in touch with me, and Zig's 100th birthday, he passed away a few years ago, his 100th birthday is coming up this fall, and they asked if we could use the Ramsey Event Center to have a huge event with a lot of speakers, a lot of today's best speakers. Brian Buffini and I are among them that are going to be speaking at this event October the 16th, and we're furnishing the venue, and the Ziglar organization is doing the event, of course, but it's absolutely going to be incredible. We're excited about it, Tom. Thanks for helping us.
1: Yeah.
0: Thanks for letting us be the host, I guess.
1: I mean, what a blessing. We've got 13 speakers who've had a huge impact in their own right, and they all have one thing in common, and that is that Zig Ziglar, his message, his philosophy inspired them in some way to go into their market and make a difference. And so that's what we're going to be talking about.
0: Well, I've stole so many of his sayings, and I used to credit him, and then I quit at some point, and I thought they were mine. And but then the others, I actually do remember most of them as his, but I have to go back and I go, I forgot that that was his. And it just, I had listened to his tapes over and over and over and over again. It was just ingrained into my brain to say that phrase. Absolutely incredible. So if you've ever heard of The Power of Positive Thinking or Goal Setting or Salesmanship, See You at the Top was his largest book. It was absolutely incredible. And again, we're honored to have this event here. I did have our team pull a couple of clips from that 20-year-old interview. It's only the constant student who is preparing for the future. By the time you get out of college, the information that you learned is obsolete because the world is moving too fast. That's what he said 20 years ago. Boy, how much more true is that
2: prophetic
0: today?
2: Prophetic now.
0: Yeah. Look, fire that clip. Let's watch it.
3: The educated person of today is prepared for a world that no longer exists. It's only the constant student who is preparing for the future.
0: Say that again.
3: It's only the constant student who is preparing for the future. You've got to keep on learning. Incidentally, that also dramatically increases your creativity, because the more you know about anything, then you learn something brand new about it. All of a sudden, a creative idea comes out of that. And when that happens, that's when your value to your family and to yourself and to the company that's working you or employing you really grows.
0: Constant learning. And he did. He always had a book. And he used to say, one of his funny sayings that I have quoted him on is, he said, "I get up every morning, I read the Bible, I read the newspaper so I can tell what both sides are doing."
1: Every day.
0: And he said, I always take notes. And one of the most intimidating things was I had about 6,000 people in an arena in Dallas, and he and Miss Jean came to the event, and he sat in the third row while I'm speaking for several hours and took notes. The Zig Ziglar. I mean, that's like you playing guitar in front of Peter Frampton, okay?
2: Yeah, and he's taking pictures of
0: and he's watching how you do it. Yeah,
2: how I move my hands.
0: I can't even breathe up there. I'm like, these Zig Ziglar. I just, why don't you come up here and do this? I mean, it was incredible. And so humble and fun, a man of faith and bold with his faith. He told me one night we were laughing and cutting up. He said, Dave, you know, he said, people ask me what I would be if I wasn't a Baptist. And I said, well, what was that? And he said, I'd be ashamed. It was so awesome. All right, let's play this next one, because I think this was even more germane about people skills, because it's still 20 years ago he's saying this. And in the middle of AI, listen to this quote.
4: In today's high-tech environment, out there in the marketplace, what do you think are the most important skills that people need to be able to win?
3: I believe regardless of what your profession is and what you're doing, I believe with all my heart that your people skills take front and center beyond any doubt at all about it. If you can get along with people, and when I'm talking about that, I'm talking about in the marketplace, but I'm also talking about the home and in the community, because 80% of all the counseling is because of relationship difficulties, you know, parent, child, teacher, student, husband, wife, and so forth. And in the marketplace and in the community, how many of us have enough friends? How many of us really are cognizant of the fact that we need people if we're going to be a complete person ourselves?
0: John, that's right up. That's singing your tune.
2: I was just reading an article this morning about a business in California that is the managing owner is AI. It's an AI agent and it has human employees, but it's an AI agent. And when my son, who's 16, sits down and says, Dad, like, are there going to be any jobs for me? What do I study in college? The thing I always come back to is what Zig just said 20 years ago. If you can connect with people, and you can help people exhale when they're in your presence, when you're a net joy to human beings, that's the best shot you got.
1: Absolutely. I asked AI a question. I said, imagine if 10 years from now, robots and AI can do everything better than humans can when it comes to work. What should we start teaching our kids today so they can thrive 10 years from now? And it's this wisdom that Ramsey teaches, that Zig Ziglar taught. And it's really, it's just truth paraphrased from God's word. In a way, I heard a great saying, you know, great preachers, they tell a timeless message in a timely way. And people need wisdom now. They need truth now. There's a lot of knowledge on AI, but there's not wisdom. And the truth is hidden, right?
0: Yeah. And the people skills, the ability to connect with humans so that that wisdom can be transferred is, it's vital for anything. And, you know, one of the things that, the technology generation struggles with is relational issues.
1: That's right.
0: And loneliness that goes with it. They're disconnected. And so solving those two things for you, if you're 23, you know, I can teach you a lot of stuff, but if I can teach you to work with people, you'll be okay.
1: Yeah. Yep.
0: You teach your character, you'll be okay. And teach you to have friends, like John talks about all the time. You know, this loneliness epidemic we have in our culture today. Sure. And, you know, pushing that aside. And I just blew my mind when I'm watching that and going, that's 20-year-old information. And he was 80 sitting there doing that. That's crazy. Tom, honor to call you my friend. And we're looking forward to October the 16th. How do they get tickets right quick?
1: Go to Ziglar100.com. And we've got a special. We've got a Ramsey code. So you put in Ramsey50 when you go to Ziglar100.com. And it will save you $50. And if you get the general admission ticket, your spouse comes for free. So we're doing that for all of our Ramsey listeners. So
0: buy one, get one free. 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Right. 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

0: Our scripture of the day, Proverbs 16:11. A just balance and scales are the Lord's. All the weights in the bag are his work. Les Brown says, wanting something is not enough. You must be hungry for it. Your motivation must be absolutely compelling in order to overcome the obstacles that will invariably come your way. I remember watching his videos back when we watched Ziggs too, and he'd say, you gotta be hungry. You gotta be hungry. He's a lot of fun.
1: Dude, that guy, I would have loved to have seen him live.
0: Zig?
1: Zig and...
0: Well, Les is alive.
1: Yeah. Oh, he is?
0: Yeah.
1: Does he still do events?
0: Yeah, yeah. They're out there somewhere. But, I mean, he's got to be in his 80s.
1: I need to go catch a Les Brown event.
0: Yeah, he actually did an introduction for me one time when I was in L.A.
1: Yeah.
0: Yeah, he was... and he was married to somebody, like some famous artist at some point. It was amazing. But anyway, he had a great career. And Les was fun. He was part of that old group, though, with Zig, that whole gang. Tony is with us in Detroit, Michigan. Hey, Tony, what's up?
2: Hey, Dave, what's going on? Thanks for taking my call.
0: Sure.
2: So I'm on a baby step one with no savings. I live at home with my parents. I have about $47,000 in debt. I have a video production company business, and that income is not consistent or enough. I work at a gym overnight. My question is, should I get a second job for steady income or focus on landing better contracts?
0: How old are you?
2: Well, 28.
0: Okay. How long have you been working the video business?
2: It's been about two years.
0: And what will be your income from the video business net profit taxable for the year?
2: For this year or for like
0: for this year, for 2026, when we end the year and I look at your books and I say, here's what you spent and here's what you made and there's your net profit, what's it going to say?
2: It's going to be under 10K. Last year we did
0: under 10K.
2: Yeah. We did 56,000 last year, and then this year is just like, this year is pretty much like, it's not going great this year.
0: Okay. Well, you definitely need a new job.
1: Not a second job. Yeah,
0: this is at best a side hustle.
2: Mm-hmm.
0: I mean, it's a $10,000. That's $800 a month. That's starvation.
2: Mm-hmm.
0: Yeah. I mean, you know that, right? I'm not telling you something you didn't understand. That's not light. The light's not coming on. You already knew this, right?
2: Mm-hmm. Yeah, I just thought that. I just figured, you know.
0: Yeah,
2: I did great last year.
0: Well, what did you make last year in profit?
2: Well, it was low, but I just knew I could make it was the thing. You know, I started it. I was like, okay, I can make it, but I didn't profit a ton.
0: You haven't made it.
1: What is this?
0: If you were a business unit at Ramsey, we would close you.
2: Right.
1: What is this dream of being a small business owner, of being a videographer? What is this dream costing you in terms of living any sort of semblance of a good life?
0: You have no income and you live with your parents.
2: Right.
1: Yeah.
2: Right.
1: You're stressed.
2: Costing me a lot.
1: You're exhausted.
0: Yeah.
1: You look in the mirror and you don't feel proud of who you see staring back at you. It's costing you everything, brother.
0: I want you to keep working on this dream, but meantime, I want you to earn a full-time 28-year-old person's income of $70,000 a year during the day. And I want you to work on this dream at night and on weekends until you get it figured out, because you don't have it figured out yet how to make money out of this. I don't know enough about the business to say, do these three things and suddenly you'll be profitable. I wouldn't be stupid to step into that. But I can tell you that the video world, anything that produces audio or video or written content has dramatically changed in the last 24 months, and it's going to change 1,000% more in the next 24 months. Because as you know, Tony, and I don't know as much about it as you do, but the technology is moving so fast and getting so cheap, so quick. The stuff that we used to pay $40,000 for a camera to produce, you can do with an iPhone now.
2: Mm-hmm.
0: And we do around here. We've got some $40,000 cameras, and we've got some iPhones. And we got some $2,500 cameras that are better than the $40,000 cameras. Because that stuff is moving that fast. And so I'm the guy writing the checks. It's only part of the business I understand. But you know, it is moving in this current world. It's a technology-based business. And, you know, the big discussion among the filmmakers and all our video people all through the building right now is how much of Odyssey was done, you know, and it's the biggest thing out there, and how much of it was done high-quality film but on the cheap. Hmm. It's scary. Yeah. Wild. And so, and it's busting out. I mean, it's but all kinds of records at the box office. So, I don't know what I'm talking about, except I do know I'm talking to a 28-year-old guy who's been making $10,000 and lives with his mom.
3: Yeah.
0: And so you've got to change that for your sake. And then can you go back and start again and reset in a different, technology viewpoint and what it is you're trying to provide and, What is the service you're providing? Is it now antiquated? Because if it's 5 years old, it's antiquated.
1: Or if what you really want to do is to make movies or to make short films and you want to stay in this business, you might have to start filming weddings or you might have to start filming birthday parties or you might like it. It's you're going to have to expand this picture of what you wanted to do to make an income. Yeah.
0: You don't have the... you know, Mike Rowe and I talk about this all the time. You can't just follow your passion.
1: No. It's one of the worst pieces of advice.
0: Yeah. Follow your passion.
1: Our generation.
0: You'll end up doing exactly where Tony is. You don't want to follow your passion. Okay. You've got to use some stinking common sense about this. And so, because your dream will turn into a nightmare. Because you look up and you go, where'd that 5 years of my life go? And what could I have done with that time, the lost opportunity of that time and all that stuff? Daniel is with us in Jackson, Mississippi. Hey, Daniel, what's up?
4: Hey, y'all. Thank you for taking my call. It's such an honor to get to talk to you two. When I went through Financial Peace University, I was a loan officer, so that was an entire vibe. I just wanted to put that out there.
1: I'm so sorry. On the planet's a banker, and
4: I don't think even Deloney could save me from that vibe.
1: No, man, my best friend in the world's a banker, and we go round and round. So it's I'm glad you're here, man.
0: How can we help?
4: Mark, I have one question in three parts, if that makes sense. So my 2-year-old daughter, through Christmas, birthday, baby shower before she was born, has accumulated $700 total. So my wife and I are wanting to know what should we do with this money? A, when should we give it to her? Part B, and then part C, how do we teach a child about money? Because we have no idea how to do that with a child. So I kind of wanted to ask those three questions as part of the one bigger question.
0: I'm short on time, so I'm going to machine gun you. But I'm going to send you a copy of Rachel and I's book, her first number one bestseller, called Smart Money, Smart Kids, that answers your questions. Okay? But there's four things you got to teach a kid. And there's the same four things adults have to do. They have to learn to work, save, give, and enjoy money. And they should always be doing all four, age appropriately. When you're 2, we don't send you to the salt mines. But we will ask you to pick up 2 toys. We pick up 18, and we call you the best room cleaner on the planet. That's when you're 2. But you still associate work, and you get a dollar when the room is clean. You still associate work with money. And I meet 52-year-olds who don't associate work with money yet. So work, spend, save, and give. That's the thing. And Rachel always says, and she said it in that book, more is caught than taught. If you suck with handling money, you're out of control. Your money is chaotic. You guys fight about money. Money's going to be a source of pain for this child. But if mom and dad are in control, they live a disciplined life, they enjoy money, they save money, they give money, and the child witnesses all of that and witnesses cooperation between mom and dad, the child will grow up to do what they saw. And the proof of that is every time you open your mouth towards your child today, your father comes out of your mouth. Happens to every one of us. That puts this hour of the Ramsey Show in the books. We'll be back with you before you know it. In the meantime, remember, there's ultimately only one way to financial peace, and that's to walk daily with the Prince of Peace, Christ Jesus.

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2: From ABC News, I'm Stephanie Officer. The Trump administration's immigration crackdown saw a record number of deportations in July. ABC's Armando Garcia.
3: 51,000 arrests in July. That is the largest monthly arrest number in DHS history. What we don't know is who is being targeted. Are these people with final orders of removal? Are these people with criminal convictions? What we do know, however, is that this does come as DHS has strengthened their ties with TSA, collaborating to target and arrest people who have overstayed their visas. It is another example of how the Trump administration is not only arresting people at historic levels, but they're also increasing the number of people that are susceptible to deportation.
2: The race for U.S. Senate in Michigan taking shape. On Tuesday night, Democrats in the state chose progressive candidate Dr. Abdul El-Sayed as the party's nomination. ABC's Stephen Portnoy.
4: There was a real effort by El-Sayed today to extend an olive branch and to consolidate the party behind him. Haley Stevens offered her statement of support. El-Sayed himself specifically mentioned his commitment to what he called Jewish safety, saying it's the same commitment he has to the safety of his own daughters. That after making his own antipathy toward Israel and its war on Hamas a central focus of his campaign.
2: Well, you're still basking in summer's glow, but a popular coffee flavor and the season associated with it are just around the corner. ABC's Rebecca Jarvis with a PSL preview.
5: Pumpkin spice and everything nice. But is fall coming too soon, even for lovers of the autumnal drink?
6: I'm still soaking in summer, so I'm like not quite ready.
5: Pumpkin spice is big business for the coffee giants and countless other businesses with pumpkin spice products. One estimate saying that the pumpkin spice market is worth $1.7 billion globally.
2: Beyoncé surprise dropped the Morning Dew remix pack, including this track with husband Jay-Z.
7: No more slow jams, no more R&B, no more.
2: It's expected that it will appear on the 20th anniversary edition of Beyoncé's V-Day album next month. 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
16: Now, it's Red Eye Radio. Gary McNamara and Eric Hurley talk about everything from politics to social issues and news of the day. Whether you're up late or you're just starting your day, welcome to the show. From the Relief Factor Studios, this is Red Eye Radio.
17: All across the USA, we are Red Eye Radio. He is Eric Hurley and I'm Gary McNamara. Good morning. Thank you for being here.
18: Thank you.
17: You know, this is really interesting. Yesterday, I just happened to see this, it appears all 5 Democrats on the Senate Judiciary Committee on the federal courts will boycott, and they did. They boycotted the committee hearing on the influence of the Muslim Brotherhood in the United States, arguing that they believe the GOP will use it to scapegoat all Muslims. Democrats have no intention of indulging this political creep show, the Democrats said. In a joint statement, the hearing called by Senate Republicans and chaired by Representative Ted Cruz is titled Hidden in Plain Sight, Confronting the Muslim Brotherhood Network in America. Here's the point, and we talked about the Democrats not showing up for the fraud hearings.
18: Right.
17: They don't show up because they don't think they can make a defense of it.
18: Yeah. No, that's exactly right.
17: If they really thought the Republicans were way out of bounds and had nothing whatsoever, they'd be there.
18: Oh, no, they'd be there in order to demonstrate that and defeat the Republicans. We've said quite often, when they don't show, when they don't debate, and we've said this to, if you're a progressive, if you're a rank and file liberal and you support these individuals, you should be furious, because if you think they're winning on the merits, that they're on the right side of history, then you would want them fighting and making the points. And what are the points?
17: Right.
18: I mean, I can't tell you the points because they never debate.
17: Well, you would be out there saying this is pure Islamophobia, and here's why.
18: Yeah.
17: right?
18: Right, sure.
17: That's what you would do.
18: And it's demonstrate. And here's another thing too. You would count on them. You would want them to, if you're again a rank and file Democrat and you're supporting this far left individual, this radical, you would want them to have a different tone. The tone matters. You can be right and the wrong tone will crush your campaign. And that's, you know, they come in with this smug. This is what Mamdani did. The smile was ever present during his campaign season. It started to go away when he started, again, lining out who he's going to target for higher taxes or whatever it's going to be. And somebody made the point. I forget who it was that I follow on X, but they posted the video of Mamdani, you know, talking about his policies. And he's very, you could see this very serious look on his face. And it's a different tone. But you had it to the point that the guy was always smiling. He seems intelligent. He seems, he's young. He's, you know, blah, blah, blah, blah, blah, blah, blah. And a chunk of those people who were polled before the election said, we believe he's going, and it was a sizable chunk. It was the majority. It was a sizable portion of the people who were supporting him and said, they were going to vote for him, but we don't believe his policies are going to work. It tells you, again, the tone changes everything. So you would want them to debate with strong points, not just name calling and being dismissive. You know, we played it the other day. The Berkeley professor going back and forth with Josh, the senator.
17: I said Josh Allen.
18: Yeah.
17: I'm thinking the quarterback of the Bills.
18: Yeah.
17: Josh Hawley.
18: Josh Hawley from Missouri. Thank you. And, you know, her attitude was dismissive and as if, again, she was already, had already won. It's an arrogance that you see. Right. Quite often. And the arrogance, by the way, that tone turns people off. The idea,
17: right,
18: turn a lot of people off too. But if you're a progressive following them, rank and file, you would want them to have a serious tone about what they're talking about. Not anger, but a serious tone and be able to and show up and debate those points, but they can't.
17: No, I think where I would differ with you there is I think the Berkeley professor and the people that agree with her loved what she did. They thought she was winning.
18: No,
17: I think that they would be happy.
18: Oh, no.
17: I think they would be happy if the Democrat senators came in and just screamed insanely, this is Islamophobia. Well, I don't think the left is looking for coherent arguments.
18: Well, they're clearly winning elections.
17: It's the senators that are afraid. The senators are afraid because senators, remember, they represent an entire state. This is the whole thing about the Senate. They don't represent an AOC district that would continue to put her into office.
18: Mm-hmm.
17: You know, this is an entire state. They're afraid. They are the people that are afraid to come out and just scream the insanity,
18: yeah,
17: because they believe they might lose their state in the next election if they defend the Muslim Brotherhood.
18: And to clarify my point, the people who follow them and are already supporting them are already on board. But what you would want out of a prospective candidate or a current candidate is them to come in with a serious nature, not dismissive. They have to do the smiley thing like Mamdani did while he was out there, you know, taking pictures with his terrorist buddies. And you would want them to have a serious tone and to debate, not to keep the rank and file that are already on board, but to appeal to a wider base. And They can't do that.
17: We were talking, you know, you talk about arrogant. We talked about this yesterday where Mamdani went on with Joy Reid, formerly of MS Now.
18: Yeah, MS at the current time.
17: Exactly. And
18: MS for
17: came,
18: the time
17: came out, and you know, and they said, see MAGA, and there was a Forbes or somebody, maybe it wasn't Forbes, somebody had the article yesterday.
18: Yeah,
17: but MAGA's wrong. Yeah. She wasn't talking about an ID card.
18: Right,
17: they're talking about a library card that would be like a loyalty card. No, they weren't.
18: No, they're not. They're talking about a city ID.
17: Right, and so he goes, you have to admire. This is Jonathan Turley again, not a lifelong Republican or Trump supporter.
18: Right.
17: The opposite. You have to admire the sheer audacity of Mamdani and some of the media. Here's Mamdani and Joy Reid laughing off the news claims that you might need an ID card for his city-run markets. It was Mamdani's aide who made that now laughable claim as Mamdani stood next to her. That was the claim they make. They make a claim. Watch how many times this happens. Sort of like the Wisconsin Francisca Hong, how she backed off. No, I've always loved Thanksgiving. What are you talking about? Remember when what's his name did it in Georgia? I don't know anybody who was against voter ID.
18: Right.
17: No, we don't know anybody. There's nobody we know.
18: Well, I mean, Tallarico in Texas, you know, the campaign is vegan, and then he's like, I like barbecue.
17: Right.
18: You're the campaign.
17: Right. You're the campaign. I never said that. I said the campaign. You're the damn campaign.
18: Right.
17: But, you know, so it happened here. They came out, and we had talked about this the other day, that they couldn't say ID. You know, yeah. How are you going to make sure that New Yorkers can do it? And now he can't win this one because now that there's not going to be ID, what they made clear is this is open to anybody from any place, any income level.
18: Yeah.
17: Well, you just lost the point that you were trying to make is you're trying to make it cheaper for the poor people. And as we said, the argument they can't win is if Mamdani really cared, if he really cared about the poor, he wouldn't go through and build an infrastructure of supermarkets.
18: No.
17: He'd simply give you, at a certain income level, vouchers to a supermarket, a voucher, food stamp, whatever, to go to that store and buy, and you
18: directly
17: get extra money.
18: You.
17: It goes directly to you. You get it, and you don't have to build this entire bureaucracy and infrastructure, which is way over the cost. You don't lose the property taxes from these mean grocery store corporations. You keep the property taxes. You keep everything that happens there. And he's not doing this because the goal is not to help people. The goal is to BS people that government-run businesses like a supermarket is a better alternative than a regular private market grocery store. And if you've ever been into a private market grocery store, which everybody has because we all have to eat, and compare it to any city-run grocery store, I'll just put it this way. If you've been to a Wegmans, I don't have to go any further.
18: Yeah, right. But by the way, to people who are 21 and younger, just now getting out on their own, it's the private grocery store is the one that delivers those groceries to your door. My oldest grandkids are getting delivery on their groceries. No, I don't have time to shop, and I do it, and boom, boom, boom. And I'm like, no, it's a smart way to shop.
17: I cannot tell you. I mean, thank you for bringing this up because just to change. Well, it all relates. It's changed the topic. We never change the topic. We just
18: it's all part of one.
17: We just relate it to the next story.
18: It's all part of the collective.
17: the time I save, you know, the criticism of Amazon or whatever.
18: Yeah.
17: This week. You know, my refrigerator, get a new filter. I don't have time to go to the store, you know, time to get a new water filter.
18: Yeah.
17: My new refrigerator has an air filter in it.
18: Yeah.
17: An air filter. No wonder I had
18: an air filter. Is it on the back?
17: No, it's inside.
18: Really?
17: An air filter to filter the air inside the refrigerator. So,
18: to keep it fresh.
17: Exactly. I have no idea whether it works because I had a pool party the other day and got a pizza, and the pizza was gone, and I could still smell the pizza. I was like, did I drop a piece of pizza in here? And right after that, it said, change your filter. I go, maybe the filter isn't working. But I didn't get but I needed a water filter because I use it all the time. It comes up now, change water filter. So I went, don't have time to go to the store. I've ordered about, I'm not kidding, 20 things over the last 2 weeks that would have taken me, if I had to go to the store to find everything, because there are certain things I had to find the little hose that goes from the wall toilet valve up to the
18: shutoff valve. Oh, between the flex hose.
17: The flex hose.
18: Yeah.
17: You know?
18: Yeah.
17: You know, and just one of 20 different things that probably, and I'm not kidding, it probably would have taken me 8 hours to find all the things that I found. Remember?
18: Well, yeah.
17: Remember when you used to need an electrical widget and you go to Radio Shack?
18: Yeah.
17: I mean, this is just, I lived in my house and was doing that, and you're going, they don't have it. Well, there's another Radio Shack. Yeah, there's one.
18: Driving around 7 all day.
17: You're driving around all day to find one little stinking electronic component.
18: Yeah.
17: What technology, and not even just technology, the concept of Henry Ford in shipping and delivering.
18: No, you think about that, yeah.
17: Has changed. I mean, it has given me so much time and made me so productive. We talk about, you know, the smartphone.
18: Yeah. And Harvey Firestone, the founder of Firestone Tires, you know, shipped by truck. That was, you know, that was his idea that he learned during wartime. He was like, wow, what if we could have a national system of roads, which eventually led to the idea of interstates. And now you look at the infrastructure, the supply chains that we have, and they are amazing, which is why we rely on shipping, trucking, and everything else to get us what we want, and we expect it to be there. But you're absolutely right. I always consider how grateful I am, because my parents, my dad is at the point now where he's got an online list on Walmart. Like, so when it builds to a certain point of groceries and he has it delivered, you know, and at 93, he's battling cancer. Mom, also dealing with dementia, and he's taking care of her. They're still in their home and they have nurses and everything that come in. But if dad can have, that's one less thing. Dad can have that brought in and they will actually bring it inside for him. And it's a big deal. So for people who have limited mobility, for people who have a very busy life, whatever, you know, everything in between, quite frankly, for people who are just lazy, like me, at times, and usually it's because I'm just too tired, and you can get those things shipped and they bring it to your doorstep. You know, they'll bring it to your, Walmart actually has a plan where they'll bring it in and put it up in your pantry. I mean, and for people with limited mobility.
17: No way.
18: Yeah.
17: You know, that's the one thing I've never done. I've never got groceries delivered. I've never done that.
18: And I do it not on a regular basis because the grocery store is pretty close to the house. And, you know, I don't have limited mobility. But if I have limited time in that day and something, and it's like, okay, look, I need to get a grocery order done. It's that program. When I first thought about that, it was like, I'm not sure if I want them coming into my pantry. First of all, I haven't dusted my pantry in a while. But for people with limited mobility, it's brilliant. And if you can afford it, I mean, it's great. And, you know, I love the idea that we have that available. It really is great.
17: We are Red Eye Radio.
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20: 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I'm Rod Bain reporting for the U.S. Department of Agriculture in Washington, D.C.
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0: Beer Run on Radio. He's Eric Carlin. I'm Gary McNamara. So expect between now and the midterms, so many of these Democrat candidates, who, by the way, whether they're part of the Democrat Socialist of America or not, we have said are pinkos. And you're like, what's that? Well, pinko is a communist enabler.
1: Yes. It's not someone who is a fan of the artist Pink.
0: Yes. But you're going to see this a lot, you know, where we talked about Mamdani and Joy Reid, where Mamdani comes out and basically says, as we have said, implies to everyone, we're going to have an ID so the people of New York can benefit here. And then when the Republicans attack him, come out and going, what are you talking about? Well, we're not going to have an ID. We're talking about library cards, which are like a loyalty card to a supermarket, which, of course, is ridiculous.
1: Right.
0: Expect them to say something. Then when they're criticized, criticize Republicans for bringing it up and saying Republicans are false. And then with the opposite view of what they stated just 24 hours before.
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5: ABC News, I'm Stephanie Officer. Following the Trump administration's work to begin the process of removing temporary protected status for more than 350,000 Haitians nationwide, hundreds of Haitian migrants in one state are being called for a check-in. ABC's Armando Garcia.
6: Now what we're hearing is that some former TPS holders, specifically in Ohio, are being told to report to DHS, and some are being outfitted with ankle monitors. Some are being told to come in on a later date. But while the use of these ankle monitors is nothing new, this is a new tactic to target Haitians for removal. They're also being told not to travel outside of a 75-mile radius.
5: TikTok has suspended the account of blogger Perez Hilton after he live-streamed an apparent gory suicide attempt on the platform, his family saying their focus is his well-being. Hilton is currently in a Miami hospital. If you or someone you know is experiencing a similar situation, please call the 988 Lifeline. This is ABC News.
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5: From ABC News, I'm Stephanie Officer. The New Mexico property Jeffrey Epstein once owned is now at the center of a lawsuit. The state's attorney general sues the DOJ, claiming they're refusing to hand over necessary records.
6: Torres accused the Department of Justice of obstructing his office's investigation into the crimes committed at the sprawling ranch Epstein once owned in New Mexico. He says his office requested unredacted Epstein files 10 times to assist their investigation, but the Department of Justice has only turned over a fraction of the requested records. He asked a federal judge in Washington to declare the withholding of records unlawful and force the Department of Justice to provide his office with access to unredacted Epstein files. The DOJ says they're complying with the law and that turning over the records may violate the privacy of victims. Peter Haralambos, ABC News.
5: A Marine Corps veteran in custody after he was spotted allegedly scoping out President Trump's California golf club twice, just days before his high-profile visit. ABC's Kana Whitworth.
7: Authorities now say the suspect first visited the golf club last Friday, wearing an earpiece and taking photographs and videos of the federal agents. The suspect visiting Trump's golf club again Sunday, when officials say he told federal agents he worked for the State Department and was at the course for a security detail, claiming he had a loaded gun in his car. Those federal agents calling local law enforcement who took Taylee into custody.
5: Taylor is facing federal and state firearm charges as investigators search for a motive. At least one person is dead, several others injured in an apartment explosion in the Bronx, New York City Wednesday. Fire Commissioner Lillian Bonsignore says the fire started on the third floor, reached five alarms, and included a collapse.
8: There was a total of 11 patients. Seven of them were civilians. Four of them were firefighters.
9: You can take
5: 30 years after comedian Tommy Davidson left his indelible mark on Martin as Varnell Hill, he's getting his own spinoff, The Varnell Hill Show. It'll focus on the fictional talk show host trying to stay relevant. It drops September 1st on Paramount Plus. You're listening to ABC News.
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0: Now, it's Red Eye Radio Gary McNamara and Eric Harley talk about everything from politics to social issues and news of the day. Whether you're up late or you're just starting your day, welcome to the show. 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
16: All across America, welcome and good morning. He is Eric Harley and I'm Gary McNamara. All right, let's take a look at polling out there, because this is absolutely fascinating when you look at polling in the past and look at what polling is going to be like in the future. All right. The polling in Hewitt had this yesterday. The polling in the Michigan Senate Democrat primary is reminiscent of the polling in the Wisconsin state race in the 2020 presidential race, where a Washington Post poll had Biden beating Trump by 17 points the week before the vote, which Biden, of course, won by less than 1%. Hmm. The 2020 polling generally was awful everywhere. Stevens in the race yesterday in Michigan will be justifiably angry as huge polling errors tampering down voter enthusiasm and turnout. Polling has been broken for a quarter century and cannot be fixed, but it could be fixed, but it is still used by legacy media because it almost always, in almost 100% of cases, favors Democrats. And now we see a bias for the far left radical Democrats. And then said, I'll go a step further. Stevens could have won if the last week's poll hadn't shown the race was over. There has to be a reckoning. And I think, as he said, you had that poll that showed 17 points, and then he had another one. He goes, this also is like the Des Moines Register poll. Remember that one?
17: Mm-hmm.
16: Released Saturday night before Tuesday's election in 2024. It widely differed from the actual vote. The poll showed Vice President Kamala Harris leading by 3 percentage points, but Trump won the state by 13 points. That's a 16-point difference. The Des Moines Register reporting on its epic miss for 2024. No doubt they will tell us they have corrected their errors and will be reporting their polling between now and November. And in this case, I took a look at the polling yesterday. The average of the polls, not one poll, the average of the polls was El Sayed winning by 10.5 points. Mm. He won by one. And so the question is, are we going to see, what are we going to see come this November? Now, a lot of these are state races, and that means Trafalgar will be a part of it.
17: Right.
16: When you do the state races like this, I don't know. Let me just look to see if Trafalgar, if there was any polling that I could see here.
17: Mm-hmm.
16: For that race, had anything to do with, let me just see here. We go back. Okay, here we go. Looking at all the different polling numbers out there. Okay. I'm trying to get the general thing for, this is Rogers. This is Rogers. This is, they're already doing the election there.
17: Mm.
16: I was looking at it yesterday and I just can't find what I'm looking for right now, because it was fascinating. Okay, let me see if they have it here. Here it is. Okay.
17: Okay.
16: These are all, let's go through it right here. Okay. There's still Rogers versus Stevens. I'm not looking for that.
17: Hmm.
16: I actually put it wasn't Rogers versus Stevens. I clicked it and it went to something that I wasn't looking for. It seemed to have disappeared.
17: Yeah. Hmm.
16: Why has it disappeared here? Mm-hmm. I was looking at it yesterday.
17: Hmm.
16: Well, it was
18: It was 10.5 points.
2: Yeah. Okay.
18: Is what the average of the polls show. One was actually 17 in the last week.
2: Okay.
18: And, okay, this should be it right here. Hang on 1 second. Okay, here we go. All right.
2: Okay.
18: 10.2 they have. 10.2 is the average.
2: All right.
18: And he won by one.
2: Okay.
18: Mitchell Research, Syed, 14. Emerson, all late July, Syed, 15. Another one. I'll just give it to you. Plus 14, plus 15, plus 10, plus 16, plus 13.
2: All right.
18: Those are the polling numbers. Now, there was one. Detroit News had Stevens plus 7.
2: Hmm.
18: Every other one had double-digit numbers in July for that.
2: Hmm. Wow.
18: And so you look at it and you go, oh, okay. Now, you had President Trump the other day say, he's got the best polling numbers ever. Wow. All the polls are wrong.
2: Okay.
18: And the question was, well, what polls are you looking at? Because there isn't one poll, as was brought up by conservatives. There isn't one poll, not one Republican poll, that has him with the highest numbers ever.
2: Yeah, right.
18: And he's just on. He's down now. He's, you know, doing a lot of speeches now. And it's the best polling numbers ever. It's the best economy ever. Everything is the best ever. And as we have said, the problem with the president right now when he's out there, when you start talking about things and you start disagreeing with what is self-evident to people, that's a huge problem. You might as well say nothing.
2: That's it. You know, this is a skill set that the president, okay, so we go after the GOP in general for saying nothing for far too long. But when you get very specific on something, as you mentioned, that is self-evident, that's a time when you do say nothing.
18: That's why Biden lost.
2: Yep.
18: And on all the major topics, what he was saying was self-evident to the American people was not true.
2: Right.
18: And, you know, when you have right now, with the president, right? And by the way, I don't know if he talked about it in Vegas. Hmm. He needs to drop the reflecting pool.
2: Yes.
18: Drop it.
2: Yeah, yeah.
18: Drop it. Drop anything that has to do with decorations in D.C.
2: Yeah, yeah.
18: That's got not an iota to do with whether Republicans are going to win.
2: Right.
18: Drop it.
2: Right.
18: Drop the Jeanine Pirro thing.
2: Yeah.
18: You go on the most conservative Facebook sites, you know, and social media sites yesterday. They're saying he needs to stop it.
2: Look, here's
18: you cannot, when you lose, he lost, what's his name, from CNN, the Republican. Scott Jennings. He lost Scott Jennings on that.
2: Yeah.
18: Scott Jennings was like, this is horrendous. They've got to just drop this. They had nothing on this guy.
2: Right.
18: And did you hear the story that her assistant and then they went into the Oval Office. It was apparently a very heated meeting where they brought the lack of evidence with them. And the president's still out there saying, well, I don't know about Jeanine Pirro. Oh, she's this and she's that. You need to shut up about that because you cannot find a more loyal person that is loved by MAGA than Jeanine Pirro.
2: Right. Yeah.
18: And you're picking fights now that, number one, don't matter, about things that don't matter at all. And you've already lost. You've got to, I've said it again, you need to shut up until you have something going on legitimately with Iran. You need to stop talking about it every day. And you need to stop putting things out. Well, there's a possibility that we can get a deal and they really want a deal. No, they don't. It's self-evident to anybody who's paying attention, especially people, your most loyalist out there, that you cannot trust Iran. Don't talk like you can.
2: Well, you know, the messaging is a problem all throughout. And because if you think the reflecting pool thing could have been very simple. We're going to get to the bottom of it. And I'm going to have somebody that I trust to fully get to the bottom of it. And we'll find out what happened. And then we're going to fix it and leave it at that.
19: Right.
2: And that's because you're not over promising anything except for the fact that you're going to fix it. And something will be done. You know, when you identify a problem with something like that, all right, he has the power to fix that. He or the administration, the government has the power to fix that. So, all right, move on. You look at the situation with Mark Wayne Mullen, like over the weekend talking about visas and work visas. Work visas are, you know, kind of a tricky thing to talk about. Now, this is a different situation because it's so tricky. And right now, people don't want to hear about work visas. And there is some word that, you know, there's with the administration, they're not happy with the answer of, well, work visas are necessary. It's something the president has talked about before. Now, he hasn't talked about it here lately in a big way, but back in his first term, he talked about, well, if the economy is growing, we're going to need more people to come here mm-hmm. and work, come here legally and work. You can't have all of these conflicts within the administration over and over again playing out. How many people have to be let go, fired, quit, move on? How many battles do you have to pick with your own people before you learn that you look, I don't care if they're screaming at each other in the Oval Office or in the hallway or whatever, but it is a horrible look when you've got them. It's clear you're calling them out on social media. You know, and when he called out Pirro over this weekend, I thought, her days are numbered. I don't know when it's going to happen, but she's not going to be there long.
19: Here's Todd Blanche talking about it. A reporter asked him about it yesterday, the acting attorney general, still at the moment, about the Jeanine Pirro situation. Mm.
20: Yeah, I mean, so you've declined to say whether you stand by Jeanine Pirro's decision to drop that case. I'm just, what message does it send, though, if President Trump fires a U.S. attorney because she determined there was not sufficient evidence to charge four people with a crime?
21: Didn't fire her?
20: What message would it send us, Ed?
21: Hypothetically, if the president chose to fire a United States attorney, it turns out he's allowed to do that because he's the president of the United States. So I don't. And by the way, if President Trump wanted to fire anybody, right, and within his administration, he understands he has the power to do that. So when he makes a decision about whether to fire a U.S. attorney or anybody else, that's his. As far as any message, what I said earlier, Alex, is true, which is that when you look at the D.C. U.S. Attorney's Office's body of work over the past year and a half, and where we are in this city compared to where we were, they are doing a phenomenal job. Now, does that mean that every case goes exactly the way that President Trump or I want or U.S. Attorney Pirro wants? I mean, of course not. It doesn't. So I think that what you've seen play out in the press with respect to President Trump and U.S. Attorney Pirro is it's all out there already. But I don't think that changes the fact that her prosecutors, her office, what they've done over the past year to transform the city into a place that we can all now walk around in after sunset is something that's incredible. So
2: look, there's no question about, you know, he can fire her.
19: Yeah, we know that.
2: It's right. It's on the why.
19: And this is I took that from, you know, one of the sites that you could look at as a influencer that supports this president on a consistent basis, Red Wave Press, writes underneath it, firing Jeanine Pirro would be a massive mistake.
2: Yeah.
19: And, you know, and I know National Review's been on this. They had a thing going, the part-time president, that he's concerned about stuff that nobody cares about. It's right. nice to have right. a nice reflecting pool if you can do it. Look, it's nice to have, you know, the as I said, decorating Washington, D.C., but it's not why people vote for you, and it doesn't deserve the press that it's getting and the outrage of this particular case where you're losing. Think about this. Mm. You're not losing. I mean, you're losing a lot of your base over how you're attempting to manage a war instead of winning a war. Well, because, I mean, that's been a problem. But to lose Scott Jennings, think about this, mm-hmm. over the reflecting pool.
1: Yeah, yeah.
19: You know, it's just like there's panic in the White House and there's panic in this president now.
2: Well, and you know, I
19: voted for him three times.
2: I want him to win.
19: I
2: want him to be successful.
19: Yep.
2: I want him to be able to fulfill his agenda, tariffs notwithstanding. I want him, except for in certain cases, I'm putting asterisks right. here. But here's the thing. I want him to complete the mission in Iran, and I can't understand why. It's a political reason. Obviously, everything is a political reason. But it's, I need it. We need, as a free people all over, need Iran, the regime, to be defeated. And I don't know where it's going. And the messages are back and forth every day, and that cannot remain.
19: We are Red Eye Radio.
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3: 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And pay per mile often is wrongly used as the deciding factor in leasing to a carrier. While pay per mile can be a vital factor, it's not a cure for every ill. Nor does it mean a big settlement check is coming an owner-operator's way. Why? Because pay per mile always must be considered in balance with gross revenue as well as total costs. Gross revenue can include flat mileage pay that varies by length of haul, percentage revenue pay, and more. Most importantly, though, for every revenue dollar generated, only part of that dollar is profit. But for every extra dollar of cost saved, the entire dollar contributes to profit. Knowing and understanding your cost to operate is fundamental to understanding the true value of any pay package. 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
1: Right.
0: With all the back and forth and the Democrats all against it, it's remained the same. 62% of likely U.S. voters support the SAVE Act, including 46% who strongly support the legislation, 33% are opposed to the bill, 22% who strongly oppose the bill. So when you're talking about 33%, you're talking about the far left, which again is the mainstream of the Democratic Party now.
1: Yeah, right.
0: Excuse me.
1: Well,
0: the Commie-crat Party.
1: Yeah, right.
0: And they also have here, let me see, only 19% of likely U.S. voters agree with the DSA proposal to abolish prisons as part of a long-term program. We'll have a couple more of the things that are on this poll coming up next.
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4: ABC News, I'm Stephanie Officer. A Marine Corps veteran is in custody after he was spotted allegedly scoping out President Trump's California golf club twice, just days before his high-profile visit. ABC's Kana Whitworth.
5: Authorities now say the suspect first visited the golf club last Friday, wearing an earpiece and taking photographs and videos of the federal agents. The suspect visiting Trump's golf club again Sunday, when officials say he told federal agents he worked for the State Department and was at the course for a security detail, claiming he had a loaded gun in his car. Those federal agents calling local law enforcement, who took Taylor into custody.
4: Taylor is facing federal and state firearm charges. Investigators searching for a motive. A domestic disturbance at a North Carolina home ended in tragedy with three people shot to death, one person hospitalized. Caswell County Sheriff's responded to the call Wednesday morning. Among the dead, says Sheriff Tony Durden, was the shooter and all family members.
6: Deputies arrived on scene, found multiple people who had been shot.
4: This is ABC News.
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0: We are Red Eye Radio, and he's Eric Cronin. I'm Gary McNamara. Coming up on the bottom of the hour, Iran, the president yesterday speaking in Vegas. And again, it's blah, blah, blah, blah, blah, blah, blah. Sorry, but that's what it is.
1: Yeah.
0: Right now, you've got more every single day. As we said, there is no doubt in our minds that you can see it if you pay attention to social media, if you pay attention to who supports this president, who's been major supporters of this president on Iran. He's lost his base on Iran.
1: Yeah.
0: I have no idea. He's saying one thing. They're

0: 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If you or someone you know is experiencing a similar situation, please call the 988 Lifeline. 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
1: And he's Eric Carlin. I'm Gary McNamara. Coming up in just 1 minute, the polls, and it's just not the primary election that was held yesterday in Michigan. It's been across the board that who's supporting the socialist is not the people they claim to be wanting to help, which is the people that are left behind.
2: Right.
1: Those aren't the people that are supporting it. It's the elite, rich, highly quote, educated, end of quote, people. We'll get to more examples of the idiocy of that coming up in just a minute.
2: You know, everybody's talking about weight loss injections because the results, they're pretty dramatic. They work by lowering blood sugar and reducing appetite. So what if you're looking to lose weight but not interested in painful weight?

0: We are Red Eye Radio. He's Eric Carly, and I'm Gary McNamara. You know, I'm in my mind, I'm back like 20 years ago, where if I, and I wouldn't have, but if I said something like the Democratic Party, you know, has become the Communist Party, it would be like, yeah, you're just way over the top. And it's like, well, that's not the case. And how do we know it? Because they're saying it. And yeah. As you, and we said it last week when you had both Jeffries, this late on into the primaries, Jeffries say it's a part of the big tent. When you had Schumer refuse to criticize the fact that they wished to get rid of the Senate, he wouldn't address it. You knew at that point when the leadership of the Democratic Party had said, And when you see that the big corporate money for the DNC has dried up, there's a reason.
1: Yeah. Yeah.
0: It's because they're socialist communists. Right, or right. Pinkos.
1: Yes.
0: Enabling communism.
1: Exactly.
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9: From ABC News, I'm Sherry, Preston. Michigan gearing up to be in the middle of the fight for control of the Senate after a victory by a political newcomer in the Democratic primary. Here's ABC's Jay O'Brien.
10: A major victory for progressives, Dr. Abdul Al-Sayed winning the Democratic nomination in the country's most watched Senate primary. But now comes the hard part. Al-Sayed setting out to unite Democrats and independents around their shared interests.
11: I hope that you'll join this movement now.
10: Al-Sayed's former opponent, Congresswoman Haley Stevens, quick to endorse him, calling him a dedicated Michigander, adding, I am proud to offer my support.
9: On the Republican side of the race, former Congressman Mike Rogers, who has called Al-Sayed an extremist and dangerous. Iran now saying it is in the final stage of drafting an agreement with Oman over control of the Strait of Hormuz. No word yet on details or whether President Trump will approve. New Mexico's attorney general is now going to court, suing the Justice Department. ABC's Peter Haralambo says it's over property that Jeffrey Epstein owned in the state and the investigation that New Mexico wants to carry out.
12: He says his office requested unredacted Epstein files 10 times to assist their investigation, but the Department of Justice has only turned over a fraction of the requested records. He asked a federal judge in Washington to declare the withholding of records unlawful and force the Department of Justice to provide his office with access to unredacted Epstein files.
9: An investigation underway after a drone packed with explosives was found at the airport in Leipzig, Germany, that airport used by allies helping Ukraine.
13: U.S. officials say American intelligence is assisting the investigation, examining components of that drone packed with explosives and calling this a serious and concerning possible escalation linked to Russia's war in Ukraine.
9: ABC's Tom Sophie Burridge. The wildfires are still burning around Spokane, Washington. They're now blamed for damaging or destroying nearly 850 buildings, mostly homes. This is ABC News.
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3: 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Gary McNamara and Eric Hurley talk about everything from politics to social issues and news of the day. Whether you're up late or you're just starting your day, welcome to the show. From the Relief Factor Studios, this is Red Eye Radio.
0: All across the USA, we are Red Eye Radio. He is Eric Hurley and I'm Gary McNamara. Good morning. Thank you for being here.
1: Thank you.
0: You know, this is really interesting. Yesterday, I just happened to see this, it appears all five Democrats on the Senate Judiciary Committee on the federal courts will boycott, and they did. They boycotted the committee hearing on the influence of the Muslim Brotherhood in the United States, arguing that they believe the GOP will use it to scapegoat all Muslims. Democrats have no intention of indulging this political creep show, the Democrats said. In a joint statement, the hearing called by Senate Republicans and chaired by Representative Ted Cruz is titled Hidden in Plain Sight, Confronting the Muslim Brotherhood Network in America. Here's the point, and we talked about the Democrats not showing up for the fraud hearings.
1: Right.
0: They don't show up because they don't think they can make a defense of it.
1: Yeah. No, that's exactly right.
0: If they really thought the Republicans were way out of bounds and had nothing whatsoever, they'd be there.
1: Oh, no, they'd be there in order to demonstrate that and defeat the Republicans. We've said quite often, when they don't show, when they don't debate, and we've said this to, if you're a progressive, if you're a rank and file liberal and you support these individuals, you should be furious, because if you think they've won and they're winning on the merits that they're on the right side of history, then you would want them fighting and making the points. And what are the points?
0: Right.
1: I mean, I can't tell you the points because they never debate.
0: Well, you would be out there saying this is pure Islamophobia and here's why.
1: Yeah.
0: Right.
1: Right. Sure.
0: That's what you would do.
1: And it's demonstrate. And here's another thing too. You would count on them. You would want them to, if you're again a rank and file Democrat and you're supporting this far left individual, this radical, you would want them to have a different tone. The tone matters. You can be right and the wrong tone will crush your campaign. And that's, you know, they come in with this smug. This is what Mamdani did. The smile was ever present during his campaign season. It started to go away when he started, again, lining out who he's going to target for higher taxes or whatever it's going to be. And somebody made the point. I forget who it was that I follow on X, but they posted the video of Mamdani, you know, talking about his policies. And he's very, you could see this very serious look on his face. And it's a different tone. But you had it to the point that the guy was always smiling. He seems intelligent. He seems, he's young. He's, you know, blah, blah, blah, blah, blah, blah, blah. And a chunk of those people who were polled before the election said, we believe he's going, and it was a sizable chunk. It wasn't the majority, but it was a sizable portion of the people who were supporting him and said they were going to vote for him, but we don't believe his policies are going to work. It tells you, again, the tone changes everything. So you would want them to debate with strong points, not just name calling and being dismissive. You know, we played it the other day. The Berkeley professor going back and forth with the senator.
0: I must say Josh Allen. Yeah. I'm thinking the quarterback of the Bills.
1: Yeah.
0: Josh Hawley
1: from Missouri. Thank you. And, you know, her attitude was dismissive and as if, again, she had already won. It's an arrogance that you see quite often. And the arrogance, by the way, that tone turns people off. The idea,
2: right,
1: turn a lot of people off too. But if you're a progressive following them, rank and file, you would want them to have a serious tone about what they're talking about. Not anger, but a serious tone and be able to show up and debate those points, but they can't.
0: No, I think where I would differ with you there is I think the Berkeley professor and the people that agree with her loved what she did. They thought she was winning.
1: No,
0: I think that they would be happy.
1: Oh, no.
0: I think they would be happy if the Democrat senators came in and just screamed insanely, this is Islamophobia. Well, I don't think the left is looking for coherent arguments.
1: Well, they're clearly because they're winning elections.
0: It's the senators that are afraid. The senators are afraid because senators, remember, they represent an entire state. This is the whole thing about the Senate. They don't represent an AOC district that would continue to put her into office.
1: Mm-hmm.
0: You know, this is an entire state. They're afraid. They are the people that are afraid to come out and just scream the insanity because they believe they might lose their state in the next election if they defend the Muslim Brotherhood.
1: And to clarify my point. The people who follow them and are already supporting them are already on board. But you would want out of a prospective candidate or a current candidate is them to come in with a serious nature, not dismissive. They have to do the smiley thing like Mom Donnie did while he was out there, you know, taking pictures with his terrorist buddies. And you would want them to have a serious tone and to debate, not to keep the rank and file that are already on board, but to appeal to a wider base. And they can't do that.
0: We were talking, you know, you talk about arrogant. We talked about this yesterday where Mandami went on with Joy Reid, formerly of MS Now.
1: Yeah, MS at the current time.
0: Exactly.
1: MS for
0: came,
1: the time
0: came
1: being.
0: Out and you know and they said see MAGA, and there was a Forbes or somebody, maybe it wasn't Forbes, somebody had the article yesterday, but MAGA's wrong. She wasn't talking about an ID card,
1: right.
0: They're talking about a library card that would be like a loyalty card. They're talking
1: about a city ID,
0: right? And so he goes, you have to admire, this is Jonathan Turley again, not a lifelong Republican or Trump supporter.
1: Right.
0: The opposite. You have to admire the sheer audacity of Mamdani and some of the media. Here's Mamdani and Joy Reid laughing off the news claims that you might need an ID card for his city-run markets. It was Mamdani's aide who made that now laughable claim as Mamdani stood next to her. That was the claim they make. They make a claim. Watch how many times this happens. Sort of like the Wisconsin Francisca Hong, how she backed off. No, I've always loved Thanksgiving. What are you talking about? Remember when what's his name did it in Georgia? I don't know anybody who was against voter ID.
1: Right.
0: No, we don't know anybody. There's nobody we know.
1: Well, I mean, Tallarico in Texas, you know, the campaign is vegan. And then he's like, I like barbecue.
0: Right.
1: Well, you're the campaign.
0: Right. You're the campaign. I never said that. I said the campaign. You're the damn campaign.
1: Right.
0: So it happened here. They came out and we had talked about this the other day that they couldn't say ID. You know, how are you going to make sure that New Yorkers can do it? And now he can't win this one because now that there's not going to be ID, they made clear is this is open to anybody from any place, any income level.
1: Yeah.
0: Well, you just lost the point that you were trying to make is you're trying to make it cheaper for the poor people. And as we said, the argument they can't win is if Mamdani really cared. If he really cared about the poor, he wouldn't go through and build an infrastructure of supermarkets.
1: No.
0: He'd simply give you, at a certain income level, vouchers to a supermarket, a voucher, food stamp, whatever,
1: right.
0: To go to that store and buy, and you
1: directly
0: get extra money.
1: You.
0: It goes directly to you. You get it, and you don't have to build this entire bureaucracy and infrastructure, which is way over the cost. You don't lose the property taxes from these mean grocery store corporations. You keep the property taxes. You keep everything that happens there. And he's not doing this because the goal is not to help people. The goal is to BS people that government-run businesses like a supermarket is a better alternative than a regular private market grocery store. And if you've ever been into a private market grocery store, which everybody has because we all have to eat, and compare it to any city-run grocery store, I'll just put it this way. If you've been to a Wegmans, I don't have to go any further.
1: Yeah, right. But by the way, to people who are 21 and younger, just now getting out on their own, it's the private grocery store is the one that delivers those groceries to your door. My oldest grandkids are getting delivery on their groceries. No, I don't have time to shop, and I do it, and boom, boom, boom, and I'm like, no, it's a smart way to start, a smart way to shop.
0: I cannot tell you. I mean, thank you for bringing this up because just to change, well, it all relates. It's changed the topic. We never changed the topic. We just
1: it's all part of one.
0: We just relates it to the next story.
1: It's all part of the collective.
0: the time I save, you know, the criticism of Amazon or whatever.
1: Yeah.
0: This week, you know, my refrigerator, get a new filter. I don't have time to go to the store. You know, time to get a new water filter.
1: Yeah.
0: My new refrigerator has an air filter in it.
1: Yeah.
0: An air filter. No wonder I had
1: an air filter.
0: Is it
1: on the back?
0: No, it's inside.
1: Really?
0: An air filter to filter the air inside the refrigerator. So,
1: to keep it fresh.
0: Exactly. I have no idea whether it works because I had a pool party the other day and got a pizza, and the pizza was gone, and I could still smell the pizza. I was like, did I drop a piece of pizza in here? And right after that, it said, change your filter. I go, maybe the filter isn't working. But I needed a water filter because I use it all the time. It comes up now, change water filter. So I went, don't have time to go to the store. I've ordered about, I'm not kidding, 20 things over the last 2 weeks that would have taken me if I had to go to the store to find everything, because there are certain things. I had I had to find the little hose that goes from the wall toilet valve up to the
1: shutoff valve. Oh, between the flex hose.
0: The flex hose.
1: Yeah.
0: You know, and just one of 20 different things that probably, and I'm not kidding, it probably would have taken me 8 hours to find all the things that I found. Remember?
1: Well, yeah.
0: Remember when you used to need an electrical widget and you go to Radio Shack?
1: Yeah.
0: I mean, this is just, I lived in my house and was doing that, and you're going, they don't have it. Well, there's another Radio Shack. Yeah, there's one.
1: Driving around 7 miles.
0: You're driving around all day to find one little stinking electronic component.
1: Yeah.
0: What technology, and not even just technology, the concept of Henry Ford in shipping and delivering.
1: No, you think about that, has
0: changed. I mean, it has given me so much time and made me so productive. We talk about, you know, the smartphone.
1: Yeah, and Harvey Firestone, the founder of Firestone Tires, you know, shipped by truck. That was,
0: yeah,
1: you know, that was his idea that he learned during wartime. He was like, wow, what if we could have a national system of roads, which eventually led to the idea of interstates. And now you look at the infrastructure, the supply chains that we have, and they are amazing, which is why we rely on shipping, trucking, and everything else to get us what we want. And we expect it to be there, but you're absolutely right. I never take that, I always consider how grateful I am because my parents, my dad, is at the point now where he's got an online list on Walmart. Like, so when it builds to a certain point of groceries and he has it delivered, you know, and at 93, he's battling cancer. Mom, also dealing with dementia, and he's taking care of her. They're still in their home and they have nurses and everything that come in. But if dad can have, that's one less thing. Dad can have that brought in and they will actually bring it inside for him. And it's a big deal. So for people who have limited mobility, for people who have a very busy life, whatever, you know, everything in between, quite frankly, for people who are just lazy, like me, at times, and usually it's because I'm just too tired, and you can get those things shipped and they bring it to your doorstep. You know, they'll bring it to your, Walmart actually has a plan where they'll bring it in and put it up in your pantry. I mean, and for people with limited mobility.
0: No way.
1: Yeah.
0: No. You know, that's the one thing I've never done. I've never got groceries delivered. I've never done that.
1: And I do it not on a regular basis because the grocery store is pretty close to the house. And, you know, I don't have limited mobility. But if I have limited time in that day and something and it's like, okay, look, I need to get a grocery order done. It's that program. When I first thought about that, it was like, I'm not sure if I want them coming into my pantry. First of all, I haven't dusted my pantry in a while. But for people with limited mobility, it's brilliant. And if you can afford it, I mean, it's great. And, you know, I love the idea that we have that available. It really is great.
0: We are Red Eye Radio.
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0: We are Red Eye Radio. He's Eric Carlin. I'm Gary McNamara. So expect between now and the midterms, so many of these Democrat candidates, who, by the way, whether they're part of the Democrat Socialist of America or not, we have said are pinkos. And you're like, what's that? Well, pinko is a communist enabler.
1: Yes. It's not someone who is a fan of the artist Pink.
0: Yes. But you're going to see this a lot, you know, where we talked about Mamdani and Joy Reid, where Mamdani comes out and basically says, as we have said, implies to everyone, we're going to have an ID so the people of New York can benefit here. And then when the Republicans attack him, come out and going, what are you talking about? Well, we're not going to have an ID. We're talking about library cards, like a loyalty card to a supermarket, which, of course, is ridiculous.
1: Right.
0: Expect them to say something. Then when they're criticize Republicans for bringing it up and saying Republicans are false, and then come out with the opposite view of what they stated just 24 hours before.

0: Don't be fooled by the people you meet on social media. It may start as an innocent conversation, but anyone who tries to sell you pills or powders is nothing more than a drug dealer. And if you think tiny amounts can't do much harm, think again. 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
1: ABC News, I'm Sherry Preston. There's been a lot of talk about progressive Abdul El-Sayed, winner of the Michigan Democratic primary for an open Senate seat. Mike Rogers, the Republican who'll be vying for that seat as well, rallied his own supporters last night.
2: I'm telling you, this is about the heart and soul of our country. The whole country is looking at us here in Michigan. They're looking at you. And they're hoping we do everything that we can do together to make sure that we stop this in its tracks.
1: El-Sayed says he's running on a platform of affordability and getting money out of politics. Republican Senators Bill Cassidy and Lisa Murkowski meeting with Attorney General Todd Blanche on his nomination now that their colleague Susan Collins has said she will not be voting to confirm him. Dozens of health workers at the epicenter of Congo's Ebola outbreak are protesting, demanding they get paid. They say they haven't received wages since the outbreak was declared in mid-May. This is ABC News.
3: 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In Arizona, heat stroke can happen in seconds. Temperatures can rise 20 degrees in just 10 minutes, making a vehicle dangerously hot. Heat stroke can happen even in the shade.

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1: ABC News, I'm Sherry Preston. There's been a lot of talk about progressive Abdul El-Sayed, winner of the Michigan Democratic primary for an open Senate seat. Mike Rogers, the Republican, who'll be vying for that seat as well, rallied his own supporters last night.
2: I'm telling you, this is about the heart and soul of our country. The whole country is looking at us here in Michigan. They're looking at you. And they're hoping we do everything that we can do together to make sure that we stop this in its tracks.
1: El-Sayed says he's running on a platform of affordability and getting money out of politics. Republican Senators Bill Cassidy and Lisa Murkowski meeting with Attorney General Todd Blanche on his nomination now that their colleague Susan Collins has said she will not be voting to confirm him. Dozens of health workers at the epicenter of Congo's Ebola outbreak are protesting, demanding they get paid. They say they haven't received wages since the outbreak was declared in mid-May. This is ABC News.
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6: From ABC News, I'm Sherry Preston. The latest state to report cyber attacks on its water systems is New Jersey, with two facilities targeted. No drinking water was compromised, but the breach is concerning, says ABC's Sophie Flay.
7: A dozen states have been impacted so far, and sources say it appears Iran may have been laying the groundwork for the attacks months before the war started. An intelligence note reviewed by ABC News said last November, officials in Utah identified targeted reconnaissance linked to Iran against its water infrastructure. They identified nearly 500 attempted intrusions in a 46-minute window.
6: 345 people have gotten sick from eating jalapenos distributed to Chipotle and Qdoba Mexican restaurants. The salmonella outbreak now affecting 27 states. Still no deal with the Strait of Hormuz. Iran hasn't signed any pact with the U.S., but is working on agreement with Oman, says ABC's Hannah Pittah.
8: President Trump says negotiations to reopen the Strait of Hormuz is going well, but cautioned, quote, "You never know what could happen." Earlier, Iran said it's in the final stage of drafting an agreement with Oman in the Strait, which has been closed to most ships. Trump claims Iran was influenced by the severity of the U.S. strikes he was threatening to launch last week.
6: The Michigan Senate race front and center ahead of the midterms, now that progressive Dr. Abdul El-Sayed has secured the Democratic nomination. Here's ABC Stephen Portnoy.
9: El-Sayed seems aware that his identity is going to be used against him. He said his name is not raising anybody's gas prices. Recent history would indicate that it's Mike Rogers, who may have the uphill climb, given that Republicans haven't won a Senate race in Michigan since 1994.
6: El-Sayed defeated moderate Haley Stevens by a narrow margin in Tuesday's primary. Dozens of health workers at the center of the Ebola outbreak in the Congo have walked off the job, demanding they get paid for work they've been doing since mid-May. The deadly disease is spreading at an alarming rate, and the doctors and nurses say they have not been compensated. You're listening to ABC News.
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14: Each week, at least one child dies from heat stroke after being left alone in a car. Often these incidents are not a matter of neglect, but even the most responsible, loving parents are liable to forget a child in the car due to sleep deprivation, stress, or a change in routine, which can lead to fatal results. 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
20: Iran in control. Good morning, I'm Gordon Deal, along with Nicole Murray. On this Thursday, August 6th,
0: Glad you could be with us. Here's what's up this hour.
21: Multiple reports say an agreement with Oman would give Iran control over oil tanker traffic in the Strait of Hormuz.
0: A Senate committee investigating the origins of COVID has obtained a copy of the iPhone used by Dr. Anthony Fauci.
21: A new type of flu shot designed for older adults has been approved by the FDA.
0: And a program at Marquette University that provides cheap rent for students who live among seniors in a retirement community.
22: She pays about $500 a month in rent, which is a third of the local market rate for a one-bedroom apartment in that community.
0: Jessica Hall at Market Watch and what students like Deja Holiday get in return for cheap rent at St. Camillus Life Plan Community outside Milwaukee. Iran says it has reached an agreement with Oman on a route for shipping through the Strait of Hormuz. However, the BBC cites a foreign ministry spokesman as saying that a deal would not guarantee safe navigation, arguing security remained impacted by the U.S. blockade of Iran's ports. In addition, reports say that the proposed agreement between Iran and Oman would give Tehran control over ships entering the Gulf through the Strait, but would not let it levy tolls or service fees. U.S. officials have repeatedly insisted they would never agree to Iran controlling access to the world's most important energy trade route. Also, the White House has repeatedly said any agreement must ensure Iran never obtains a nuclear weapon. Vice President J.D. Vance on Fox News.
23: Those oil prices are going to come down and stay down. Iran will never have a nuclear weapon, and the United States will be in a stronger position. But we're kind of in the middle of the game, and I think people are trying to prejudge exactly how this is going to go.
0: Separately, Trump is upset with reports of the U.S. running low on munitions, saying jail sentences will be sought for the leakers of these treasonous statements. It's considered the most significant win so far this primary season for progressives. Dr. Abdul El-Sayed has been declared the winner of a closely watched Democratic race for Senate in Michigan. El-Sayed narrowly defeated veteran Congresswoman Haley Stevens. He will now face former Congressman Mike Rogers, the Republican, in the November general election, which Democrats see as a must-win for their hopes of taking control of the upper chamber next year. El-Sayed, a former Detroit health official, has championed proposals such as so-called Medicare for All and abolishing immigration and customs enforcement. He's calling for unity now among Democrats.
24: Whatever differences that we might have had in the primary, they pale in comparison to what unifies us. A recognition that so long as we want to keep our democracy, that democracy better be working for people, and that all of us have to come together to make sure that we never let Mike Rogers see the inside of the U.S. Senate.
0: If he wins, El-Sayed will become the first Muslim elected to the Senate. During his watch party, several supporters were seen performing Islamic prayers. Federal health officials say a cyclosporiasis outbreak tied to iceberg lettuce has now spread to 15 states after detecting it in six additional ones. We get details from this morning's Mike Gavin.
25: The cyclospora parasite has been reported in at least 47 states in total this year, and investigators have continued to probe how many could be linked to a common contaminated source. Arkansas, Iowa, Missouri, Nebraska, New Hampshire, and North Carolina have now been added to a previous list of nine states. Michigan has been hardest hit. Investigators initially focused on the lettuce served at Taco Bell. Federal officials subsequently said they are focused on Taylor Farms as the source of the lettuce in the outbreak, and the company has recalled iceberg lettuce grown in central Mexico. Gordon.
0: Thank you, Mike. Cyclosporiasis can be contracted by consuming food, typically raw fruits and vegetables, or water contaminated with feces, and can cause diarrhea, nausea, and other gastrointestinal symptoms. It's 10 minutes now after the hour on This Morning, America's First News. 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
1: Thanks for spending time with us, and welcome into Thursday, August 6th. I'm Gordon Deal. We have a report from Mabinti Qureshi at the Washington Examiner about how the Save America Act is unlikely to affect the 2026 elections, even if passed by the Senate. Mabinti, give us a status update on the Save America Act.
2: Senate Majority Leader John Thune has basically said they do not have 50 votes in the Senate right now to bypass a filibuster. So basically, the Save America Act doesn't have any path to legalization because the Senate is not willing to vote on it. Thune has been very clear. We don't have 60 votes in the Senate. There are deep concerns about photo ID requirements and citizenship requirements. That has not stopped President Trump from pressuring Thune to pass it or to cancel recess. But the fear is that if you cancel recess for the Senate, it puts endangered Senate Republicans like Susan Collins or Lisa Murkowski in danger of not campaigning during the summer when they need to be doing that before the midterms. So this is not a priority for Thune, who doesn't feel like he has time to waste on a bill that doesn't actually have the votes to pass. But that has not tamped down pressure from President Trump.
1: Yeah. What's their relationship like right now based on that?
2: Well, last year, Thune and Trump had a pretty good relationship. This summer, because of the Save America Act, Trump has soured on Thune. You know, a few reporters asked him, do you think Thune could remain Senate Majority Leader, assuming Republicans hold on to the Senate after the midterms? And he basically said, we'll find out, which is not a massive form of endorsement. You know, that basically is Trump's way of saying he's not sold on Thune, which is very stunning. Because if Trump wants bills to get passed, he does in fact need Thune's support, and he does in fact need a good relationship with Thune, especially after ousting John Cornyn and Bill Cassidy and Tom Tillis, who's retiring. There are plenty of Senate Republicans who can, you know, essentially go YOLO and do whatever they want because they're not coming back. So Trump does in fact need a good relationship with Thune.
1: Well, we're speaking with Mabinti Qureshi, White House reporter at the Washington Examiner. The story is called Save America Act Unlikely to Affect 2026 Elections, Even If Senate Passes It. All right, so let's imagine a scenario in which the Senate returns next week. They somehow cobble together the votes and this thing passes. Great, here come the midterms, just November, what, 3 months away. I mean, what could happen here then?
2: I mean, The number one thing that I've gotten is a sense that the law, even if it did pass, would be immediately challenged by voting rights groups, by Democrats, because essentially we're less than 100 days out from the midterms. And we have this, it's not a law, but it's sort of a principle, and it's called the Purcell Principle, and it comes from a 2006 Supreme Court case where the justices said they basically advised judges across the country not to cause chaos or confusion by changing voting or election rules too close to the election. You know, with 100 days out, you know, there's just not enough time for each state, because each state runs their own election, right? Each state has their own laws, their own early voting dates. There's not enough time to implement the voter ID requirements, the citizenship requirements. There's just not enough time to do that before November 3rd. Which would cause chaos. And I imagine the Supreme Court would, you know, essentially say this can't be implemented this year.
1: Yeah. So the basics of the Save America Act are you need proof of citizenship to register to vote and then voter ID when casting a ballot, right?
2: Yes.
1: Can you explain maybe a thumbnail of each, what supporters and detractors are saying about this bill?
2: Okay. So MAGA allies, Trump supporters, they're basically saying we need to secure our elections. We need to make sure that non-citizens, that undocumented citizens, undocumented immigrants can't vote in our elections. To be fair, we already have laws that say that, but sometimes there are slips that happen in states. Like New Jersey just admitted that, like, there were lots of people who were inadvertently, you know, allowed to vote. I think around like 400. And so, you know, Trump supporters are like, see, we have to stop this. We have to make sure we have photo ID. We have citizenship requirements. And, you know, they basically said we need to secure our elections because, you know, Trump is still upset about what happened during the 2020 presidential elections. But Democrats, voting rights groups say that the Save America Act, especially the photo ID requirement, plus the documentary proof of citizenship, they basically say that could mess over folks like married women who change their maiden name to their married name, right? Like if your IDs don't match up, that could really cause chaos if you're trying to register to vote because you changed your name. You know, a lot of voting rights groups basically say this is a way to limit voting for plenty of people who should have the right to do that because they are citizenships.
1: Thanks, Mabinti. Mabinti Qureshi, White House reporter at the Washington Examiner. Make sure to check out a podcast of today's program, by the way, which has stories you won't hear this hour. On the podcast today, how businesses are changing strategies amid the war with Iran. 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Here's Nicole Murray.
0: And now, the three big things you need to know. Number one.
3: President Trump told reporters a lot of progress has been made about reopening the Strait of Hormuz and suggested an announcement could be made soon. Trump speaking in Las Vegas.
4: I'd rather make a deal because I don't want to kill people.
3: Reuters reports that a proposal between Gulf nations would give Iran control over shipping in the Strait of Hormuz.
0: Number two.
3: The Associated Press reports that progressive candidate Abdul El-Sayed has defeated four-term Congresswoman Haley Stevens in Michigan's Democratic Senate primary. El-Sayed calling for unity among Democrats.
5: And we're going to build a movement that reaches out to everybody. I know not everybody's going to agree with me on everything. That's not how this works. But I do know that they agree with me on the need to beat Mike Rogers.
0: Number three.
3: A shooting at a home in North Carolina has left three people dead, including the suspect, and another person injured. Caswell County Sheriff Tony Durden.
6: Deputies arrived on scene, found multiple people who had been shot.
3: The identities of the victims and the suspect in yesterday's shooting have not been released. The CDC says that cases of a potentially deadly fungus have been detected in 27 states so far this year. As of the week ending July 25th, there were nearly 3,500 cases of Candida auris identified. The FDA has approved a new seasonal flu vaccine from Moderna that uses mRNA technology. The medical giant said that the shot, which is approved for adults ages 50 and older, is the first influenza vaccine using the tech to receive FDA approval. The Senate has voted to confirm Dr. Erica Schwartz as the next director of the CDC. Schwartz was confirmed in a 51-44 vote that generally fell along party lines. Yahoo Finance reports that the stay-at-home boyfriend or husband is growing in popularity. As of early 2026, women held more payroll jobs than men in the U.S.
1: Finally.
3: Finally. Yeah. You're surprising me. I love this, though.
1: You want the stay-at-home boyfriend or husband?
3: Yeah, if I had someone that could do all the chores all the time, I would love it. I hate switching laundry and doing the dishes. Like, ugh.
1: Gee, calm down. 22 minutes after the hour.
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0: Thanks for joining us. There's a growing number of younger adults living with seniors in a variety of settings, from apartments in retirement communities to home sharing, as Americans face challenges with affordable housing as well as a loneliness epidemic. Here's Jessica Hall, retirement reporter at MarketWatch. Jessica, what did you look at?
1: We looked at a program at Marquette University where some college students are living at a nearby retirement home, and they get reduced rent in exchange for interacting with the residents of the retirement community.
0: Wow. What's it like? You profile the one student. I think she's a grad student. Is it Deja Holiday? What's she experiencing?
1: She actually had a great experience where she grew up with being close to her grandparents and living in the same house with her grandparents. So she said the transition to living in a retirement community was pretty smooth for her. And she they do volunteer hours as part of this program. And she interacts with the residents and does fitness classes with them and does errands and does a coffee and newspaper thing on Friday mornings. It's pretty cool.
0: Wow. How much cheaper is her rent, say, than if she had to, find someplace on campus or just off campus that wasn't a senior community?
1: She pays about $500 a month in rent, which is a third of the local market rate for a one-bedroom apartment in that community.
0: Oh, that's something. So with her volunteering is required? Is there a certain number of hours, I guess, per week, per month? How does that work?
1: Yeah, all the students who live at St. Camillus do 8 hours of volunteer work. It's mandatory volunteer work. So, but they 8 hours of interacting with the residents, and they can do anything from like planning a game night to a trivia night to watching movies with them to playing cards or eating a meal. It's pretty, pretty open, and it depends on the student's personality and how they click with the residents.
0: Oh, that's cool. We're speaking with Jessica Hall, retirement reporter at MarketWatch. The story is called College Kids Are Moving Into Retirement Communities for Reasons Beyond Cheap Rent. This does seem to address a couple of issues, right? Including loneliness.
1: Yeah, we've got, there's a loneliness on both ends of the spectrum where like older adults sometimes feel isolation and have some lack of social interactions if they don't have family nearby or they don't have close relations nearby, basically. And so that's one end of the spectrum. And then also on the younger end, the college students, coming in from out of state or from different communities can often have social isolation as well. And social media puts a loneliness factor on younger adults as well. So this addresses both ends of the spectrum. And loneliness has been declared like an epidemic in the country. And so it's dangerous for everyone. So it kind of helps on with a little bit of everything.
0: Wow. Do they get some sort of meal plan?
1: Yeah, they get a stipend where they can eat at the various restaurants at the community, are encouraged to share meals with the residents. They don't have to, but they're encouraged to.
0: Thanks, Jessica. Jessica Hall, retirement reporter at MarketWatch. 30 minutes now after the hour on This Morning, America's First News.

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0: The top national stories with the context to make sense of it all. This is America's First News, This Morning with Gordon Deal.
1: Thanks for spending time with us. Welcome into Thursday, August 6. Gordon Deal with Nicole Murray. Some of our top stories and headlines. Iran reportedly will gain control of shipping through the Strait of Hormuz in an agreement reached with Oman, but will not charge tolls. A progressive declared the winner of a Democratic Senate primary in Michigan. The first mRNA flu shot has been approved. It's designed for those 50 and older. A Senate panel probing the origins of COVID has obtained a copy of an iPhone used by Dr. Anthony Fauci. Oil has dipped below $80 a barrel this morning. And the youngest college professor in America. That story in about 20 minutes. This portion of the program is brought to you by Incogni. They can't scam you or spam you if they can't find you. Rely on Incogni to remove your info from databases used by scammers. Incogni.com/Gordon for 60% off. What will it mean for businesses when the Strait of Hormuz is fully open again? Analysis from Dean Lulkin, CEO of Cardiff, a small business lender based in San Diego. Dean, how do you see it?
2: I run one of the largest small business lenders in the United States of America, and our small business customers, generally with revenues under $10 million, are as nervous as you can imagine, right, the last 3 or 4 months about what's happening in the Middle East. The rise in oil prices has been impacting small businesses ranging from trucking, which you can understand, all the way through to restaurants and construction companies who see that these higher oil prices leak into transportation, that leak into their inputs into what they do every single day. And so they're nervous, not just as consumers, but as business owners. And, this is an even bigger concern, I think, for a lot of them than tariffs. And what we're telling them today is, you know, I think we have a lot of confidence, regardless how we feel about the conflict itself and sort of the U.S. joining this conflict. We have a lot of confidence in the administration's ability to manage the situation. And the reason we have this confidence is that we see that the midterm elections are coming up very, very soon, right? We've only got a few months left before all of us head to the ballot box in November. And I think the president, as well as the entire administration, understand that very, very, very well. And so for them to continue to jeopardize the chances of the Republicans to at least have a chance of holding on to seats, both in the House and Senate, in order to secure their ability to enact meaningful legislation in the back half of this Trump term, we think that they're going to

0: have to dial down the rhetoric. They're going to have to dial down the temperature of what is happening in the Strait of Hormuz, of what's happening with Iran. And Iran understands that as well. And so I think that it's much more likely that we get to the negotiating table sometime here, probably as it really as the summer ends and the fourth quarter begins to some degree.
1: We're speaking with Dean Lulkin. He's the CEO of Cardiff, a small business lender based in San Diego. You can get his free weekly newsletter, too, at deanlulkin.com. In the meantime, has the global economy changed forever? Or not necessarily?
0: Well, I think that's a great question. Has the economy changed? And without talking to economists, who generally don't do a great job of forecasting much of anything, I think what we should do is we should look at the global markets, right? And so by looking, and we can look at Japan, we can look at Europe, we can look at Asia, but most importantly, we as Americans, we want to look at the United States stock market. And the stock market is our best predictor of what the economy will look like sometime in the next 12 to 24 months. And as we can see, just in the past week, even with anger and missiles flying and the Strait of Hormuz seemingly closed to all but maybe 8 or 9 ships per day, the stock market has hit all-time highs. And of course, the critics might say, well, Dean, you've got 40% of the S&P 500 in these technology stocks, and really it's these data center and the hyperscalers. But that's not true when you look under the surface. Look at the equal weighted S&P 500, where every single stock gets the same exact weight of those 500 companies. Look at the Russell 2000, 2000 smaller companies that are publicly traded. All of them are up between 12 and over 20% year to date. We're talking about just in 7 months. We've got 5 more months left, right? And so for me, that's the biggest indicator that the economy is actually taking what's happening really, really well, and a global economy, not just the U.S. economy, much better than anyone would expect. And I think everyone's shocked that we've got sub $80 barrels of oil when things seemingly are so uncertain. And it just tells you that we as just regular people, we don't know the whole story. We don't know what's happening behind the scenes.
1: Where are we with supply chains right now? How are companies rethinking this?
0: You know, I think supply chains have, for the most part, recovered post-COVID. And oil prices obviously are higher than they were 12 months ago, but not material, so maybe 20, 25%. I think supply chains, for the most part, are healthy.
1: Thanks, Dean. Dean Lulkin, CEO of Cardiff. By the way, make sure you check out the latest episode of our video series called When the Mic is Off. Now playing, young people are staying home on Friday and Saturday nights. Is hanging out dying out? Mike and I discuss it on Instagram, TikTok, Facebook, and X. Just do a search for This Morning with Gordon Deal. 20 minutes now in front of the hour. Coming up next, the Chinese food order with quite a surprise inside the fortune cookie wrapper.
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0: Thanks for being with us. Welcome into Friday Eve. It is time now for the Mic Drop with this morning's Mike Gavin.
1: Good morning. Well, we have a couple stories about creatures in places we don't want them to be today. Let's start with a takeout order that included an unwanted stowaway. In a video that's been watched over 10 million times, a young woman is seen in some distress as she watches a spider crawl its way through a fortune cookie package that came with a Panda Express order. Online detectives identified it as a ground spider, not dangerous to humans, but no less disturbing to see crawling around on your food. Commenters certainly had a lot to say. Some called it an unfortunate cookie. Others joked that this was a new collaboration between Panda Express and the new Spider-Man movie. One commenter seemed jealous, writing, "People getting free spiders? I want a free spider."
0: Well, how does this even happen?
1: Yeah.
0: The spider is inside the plastic wrapping that contained the fortune cookie.
1: Yeah. I mean, some suspected that maybe it was not airtight. Maybe there was a tiny little hole that the spider could have made its way through. Creatures have a way of doing that kind of thing.
0: The only thing I could think of.
1: Yeah. Jeez. I mean, otherwise, how does it survive? I mean, it must have been those fortune cookies probably go months between the time that they are made to the time that they show up bag, right? So I think the spider was in there the whole time, most likely.
0: Is it possible, Mike, that we have now stumbled on research that says spiders cannot suffocate?
1: How about that? I don't want to know.
0: I don't want to know either.
1: I don't want to know about it. This was a pretty large, healthy-looking spider, too, right? This was in some, I don't know the different types, some tiny little one that's like, you know, the size of the tip of your finger or something. This took up a large percentage of that fortune cookie package.
0: Yep.
1: And it was having a grand old time in there.
0: Maybe we're also learning that spiders can survive on fortune cookies.
1: I mean, that is perhaps also possible. Man. It's something I don't want to know about.
0: Agreed.
1: And stop me, Gordon, if you've heard this one before. A snake crawled into some place where it was not supposed to be in Australia. An Australian snake catcher responded to a call from a driver who opened their glove compartment and found a large python looking right back at them. The company posted a video to social media showing a reptile wrangler removing the coastal carpet python that a driver found coiled up in the glove compartment of their car. Now, the snake appeared to have a small injury, so the snake catcher took it to a wildlife hospital for treatment.
0: Man. Again, things just are different in Australia.
1: I know. I mean, if both of these were in Australia, I wouldn't even bat an eye. But the snake, I mean, this is one that we hear almost every day.
0: Yeah.
1: The snakes, they just have no fear of humans, no fear of getting caught. It's just like that. The snake, Australia is as much, I guess, the snakes own Australia as much or more than the humans do, is what I'm trying to get at. Like, they just have the run of the, all the lizards there and all the creatures just sort of have the run of the land there. The humans just kind of deal with it the best they can.
0: Good news, though. The coastal carpet python is completely non-venomous.
1: Yes.
0: So, yeah, you know, I just stick my hand in the glove box and pull this snake out, which, what do you think, it was 3 feet?
1: I mean, yeah,
0: it wasn't the thickest thing, but no. It was.
1: I mean, you had to fit into the glove compartment. It wasn't the biggest python we've ever seen, but all pythons are no go as far as I'm concerned.
0: Came from the ground, like weaved its way up through the engine compartment, and then
1: nice
0: into
1: and cozy
0: the glove box
1: in there until someone had to go open in that glove compartment.
0: 13 minutes now in front of the hour.
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1: 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What's it take to afford a home? A new report from Redfin finds that Americans need to earn nearly $110,000 a year. The income needed to buy a home has changed very little over the past year. That comes as household incomes have continued to rise alongside home prices. Redfin estimates the median American household earned $88,000 a year, up 4% from a year ago, while the median home sale price increased 2.2%. Even with those gains, according to Redfin, the typical household still earns about $22,000 less than what's needed to purchase the median-priced home. 8 minutes in front of the hour on This Morning. Once again, here's Nicole Murray.
0: And now, the three big things you need to know. Number one.
2: President Trump told reporters that a deal to reopen the Strait of Hormuz could be made soon as Iran and Oman continue peace negotiations. Vice President J.D. Vance on Fox News.
3: Those oil prices are going to come down and stay down. Iran will never have a nuclear weapon, and the United States will be in a stronger position. But we're kind of in the middle of the game, and I think people are trying to prejudge exactly how this is going to go.
2: Trump posted on Truth Social late last night that the U.S. has a, quote, massive amount of munitions available for use, despite analysts saying otherwise.
0: Number two.
2: Health officials say they have expanded their investigation into a cyclosporiasis outbreak tied to iceberg lettuce from central Mexico after detecting cases in six additional states, raising the total to 15 states. The newly linked states include Missouri, Iowa, Nebraska, and more.
0: Number three.
2: A 16 and 17-year-old in Texas have been charged in an attempted armored truck robbery. Houston Police Lieutenant Larry Croson on what occurred.
4: The suspects approached him, sprayed him with bear spray, tried to rob him of the cash from the cash checking store behind me. That's when the armored guard fired several shots.
2: A 20-year-old woman was also charged. Police said a 13-year-old boy was behind the wheel of a stolen car filled with six other children that was involved in a deadly two-vehicle crash in Germantown, Maryland. Police say the driver of the other vehicle was killed and all the children in the stolen vehicle were injured in Tuesday's crash. Restaurant chain Qdoba has followed Chipotle in removing jalapenos from its locations amid a salmonella outbreak that has affected at least 27 states. Health officials say they have linked the flare-up to jalapeno peppers grown in Mexico that were supplied by Coast citrus distributors. Looking for a boozy vacation at Disneyland? It's going to cost you. The New York Post reports that the happiest place on earth has quietly raised prices on hundreds of food and drink items. The average cocktail now priced at $21 each.
1: Jeez. You need a booze plan, I feel like, at Disneyland.
2: Oh, that'd be kind of cool.
1: Right?
2: Or just a solid pregame to avoid the cost, I guess.
1: Yeah. Or skip drinks altogether since it costs, what, $600 just to get in the place these days?
2: I don't like that plan
1: Ridiculous.
2: At all.
1: Man, 6 minutes now in front of the hour.

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Thanks for being with us. An engineering prodigy who started college at the age of 10 has been named the youngest college professor of all time at the age of 18. Guinness World Records confirmed Nathan Thomas, who's now 21, was 18 years and change when he started teaching at Florida's Miami-Dade College. He took the record that stood for more than 300 years from a Scottish mathematician in the early 1700s. Thomas was also 16 days younger than Aliyah Sabour was when the New Yorker claimed the title for youngest female professor in 2008. She taught cell science in South Korea. Thomas dual-enrolled at Miami-Dade College when he was 10 and transferred to Florida International University at the age of 14. By 18, he had his master's in electrical engineering. He's currently pursuing a law degree at the University of Miami. Of course he is. For Nicole Murray and Mike Gavin, I'm Gordon Deal. Thanks for listening to This Morning, America's First News.

0: it's Mike Broomhead. Let's be honest. 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
2: From ABC News, I'm Sherry Preston. Oil prices once again study today as investors wait to see if there is indeed a deal on reopening the Strait of Hormuz. Iran says it's close to a deal, not with the U.S., with Oman on opening part of the crucial waterway. President Trump calling the victory of progressive Abdul El-Sayed in Michigan, a Democratic primary, a good thing for the Republicans. El-Sayed says he's pleased the president has taken notice. Here's ABC's Karen Waugh.
3: He's vowed to fight anti-Semitism, and last night he brushed off Trump's comments.
4: The man can't stay on focus. We're living through an affordability crisis that is generational. People are paying nearly $5 in gas because of a war he started, and half the time, if he's not talking about me, he's talking about the drapes in his ballroom.
3: The closer-than-expected primary win by El-Sayed, who's never held elected office, exposes a divided Democratic Party. His positions have been called extreme by critics.
2: Prosecutors in Israel have now filed manslaughter charges against a settler in the West Bank in the killing of a Palestinian activist last year. It is extremely rare for Israel to charge settlers with violence against Palestinians living in the West Bank. First, it was cyclosporiasis. Now, new questions about salmonella nationwide.
5: The CDC says a salmonella outbreak linked to jalapenos distributed to restaurant chains including Chipotle and Qdoba is growing. Officials now say 345 people have gotten sick in 27 states and dozens of people have been hospitalized. The peppers were grown in Mexico and both restaurant chains have now removed them from their menus.
2: ABC Sophie Flay. One problem detecting these kinds of things is money, says ABC Medical Unit Director Dr. Alok Patel.
6: Funding cuts across federal, state, and local levels that have affected our ability to prevent, detect, and investigate these foodborne illnesses.
2: New Jersey, the latest state to report cyber attacks on water systems that possibly have been linked to Iran. You're listening to ABC News.
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20: Iran gains leverage. Good morning, I'm Gordon Deal, along with Nicole Murray on this Thursday, August 6th. Glad you could be with us. Here's what we have for you this hour.
21: Reports this morning say an agreement between Gulf nations would give Iran control over shipping in the Strait of Hormuz.
20: Federal health officials say a cyclospora outbreak has now spread to six more states, bringing the total number to 15.
21: A Senate committee investigating the origins of COVID has obtained a copy of the iPhone used by Dr. Anthony Fauci.
20: And on the food front, why would Danone drop a yogurt flavor that has a cult-like following?
22: There's a small but really rabid fan base for this flavor yogurt, Danone coffee yogurt. I know personally my mother's obsessed. I've got a neighbor who's even more of a fan fanatic, I should say. And all of a sudden, out of the blue, they couldn't find any more in the supermarket. So they've been dealing.
20: Greg Zuckerman at the Wall Street Journal on some Americans losing their main reason to get out of bed in the morning due to the loss of Danone coffee yogurt. Iran says it has reached an agreement with Oman on a route for shipping through the Strait of Hormuz. However, the BBC cites a foreign ministry spokesman as saying that a deal would not guarantee safe navigation, arguing security remained impacted by the U.S. blockade of Iran's ports. In addition, reports say that the proposed agreement between Iran and Oman would give Tehran control over ships entering the Gulf through the strait, but would not let it levy tolls or service fees. U.S. officials have repeatedly insisted they would never agree to Iran controlling access to the world's most important energy trade route. Trump yesterday at Red Rock Casino Resort in Las Vegas.
23: I'd rather make a deal. Because I don't want to kill people.
20: Also, the White House has repeatedly said any agreement must ensure Iran never obtains a nuclear weapon. Separately, in a post on his Truth Social platform early today, Trump took issue with reports of the U.S. running low on munitions, saying jail sentences will be sought for the leakers of, quote, these treasonous statements. It's considered the most significant win so far this primary season for progressives. Dr. Abdul El Sayed has been declared the winner of a closely watched Democratic race for Senate in Michigan. El Sayed, who's 41, led veteran Congresswoman Haley Stevens by fewer than 15,000 votes out of the more than 1.5 million cast. He will now face former Congressman Mike Rogers, the Republican, in the November general election, which Democrats see as a must-win for their hopes of taking control of the Senate next year.
0: And we're going to build a movement that reaches out to everybody. I know not everybody's going to agree with me on everything. That's not how this works. But I do know that they agree with me on the need to beat Mike Rogers.
20: El Sayed, a former Detroit health official, has championed proposals such as so-called Medicare for All, abolishing immigration and customs enforcement, hiking taxes, and ending U.S. aid to Israel. El Sayed's win comes in a purple state that backed Donald Trump in the 2016 and 2024 presidential elections. President Trump has absorbed a series of rebukes in recent days, including two from his own appointees that left him fuming. What do they mean for the midterms? Jeff Murdoch, White House reporter at The Washington Times, says taken together, the reversals carry real costs in political capital that go beyond a bruised ego. Jeff, what has happened?
1: Yeah, the president's had three serious blows to his credibility this week. He had, first of all, his handpicked U.S. attorney, Jeanine Pirro, came out and said that there was not vandalism in a case that he had, that the president had championed against a former Olympian accused of harming the reflecting pool. And not only did Jeanine Pirro come out and say that, you know, this was not vandalism, she blamed the damage on a botched construction. And, you know, the president, the White House insists he didn't pick the company doing the renovation, but the company doing the renovation is owned by a guy who's made donations to Trump. He has ties to the president. And it's this, the reflecting pool, is something the president has touted quite a bit. And that's kind of a blow for her to call out the construction on that. The president was left fuming, saying that she had choked and that she folded like an umbrella. The second one is his nominee for Attorney General Todd Blanche had to rescind the president's anti-weaponization fund, which is a $1.8 billion fund to assist people who claim that they've been victims of political persecution. Todd Blanche had to rescind it in order to get the support to get his confirmation. So that is a stirring rebuke of the president in two ways. One, it shows that he had to make significant concessions to get one of his major nominees passed. It also was a rebuke because he had really championed that. He strongly believed that people, including some of the January 6th defendants, were victims of political persecution and felt they deserved, in his words, solace through the fund. Then the third one is more contradictions between him and Tehran over the Iran war. Tehran says that we're not in negotiations. Has the president called off a major attack that he touted as the biggest since World War II? Because he said Tehran was going to sit down for negotiations with the United States to end this war. Iran says they don't know what he's talking about. So that raises a lot of, especially because he has proclaimed the end of the Iran war so many times, and it's now entering its sixth month this week. It continues to chip away at his credibility with his statements with the Iran war. All three of them are an incredible blow to the president.
20: We're speaking with Jeff Murdoch, White House reporter at The Washington Times. The story is called String of Setbacks for Trump Threatens to Also Give Democrats Edge in Midterm Elections. How much do these items register with voters compared to things like, you know, the price of gas or grocery store inflation when you toss in the reflecting pool and the weaponization fund and conflicting statements regarding Iran?
1: I don't think individually each one is going to register, but as a whole, they will register because they paint the picture of an administration that's incompetent. They paint a picture of an administration that is chaotic. And I think that's what's going to register. Oh, look, he had this thing happen. He had that thing happen. That is going to register and paint the picture that's going to hurt him at the midterm, hurt the Republicans at the midterms more than any one of those issues. I don't think that people are paying that much attention. People in Nevada, where the president is going to speak on the economy, people in Iowa care that much about the reflecting pool. But I think they see that his own handpicked appointees and the president are fighting, and that adds to the narrative of that there's chaos in the administration.
20: No, what's interesting is that progressives and Democratic socialists are kind of having a moment in Democratic primaries. And in the general election, that would be, interesting to see how like the left here is going to match up with things that may not be working out for the right.
1: That's correct. Because a lot of, you know, especially look at the Iran war, that chips away at affordability. And you have a president here who seems to be involved in process stories. He had a, you know, he had a signing ceremony at the White House on Monday. And in that, you know, he was talking, he wasn't talking about affordability. He wasn't talking about the economy. He was in there talking about how he believed Jeanine Pirro folded. He was talking about, he was lamenting that we did not, that he did not get his anti-weaponization fund.
20: Thanks, Jeff. Jeff Mordock, White House reporter at the Washington Times. Hey, make sure to check out the latest episode of our video series called When the Mic is Off. Now playing Young People Are Staying Home Friday and Saturday Nights is Hanging Out, Dying Out. Mike and I discuss it on Instagram, TikTok, Facebook, and X. Just do a search for This Morning with Gordon Deal. 15 minutes now after the hour. 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

0: Thanks for joining us for a slice of the population. Dannon coffee yogurt was the best part of their day. After all, each cup contained about 32 milligrams of caffeine, about a third of a cup of coffee. But the company's discontinued it. Here's Greg Zuckerman at the Wall Street Journal. Greg's supporters are distraught.
1: Yeah, so earlier this year, Dannon discontinued this brand of yogurt, the coffee yogurt, sending shockwaves throughout the country, maybe the world. There's a small but really rabid fan base for this flavor yogurt, Dannon coffee yogurt. I know personally, my mother's obsessed. I've got a neighbor who's even more of a fan fanatic, I should say. And all of a sudden, out of the blue, they couldn't find any more in the supermarket. So they've been dealing.
0: Wow. Okay. So, I mean, Dannon says what here? Seemingly this popular flavor of yogurt they just yanked?
1: They're saying almost nothing, which is part of the frustration. First, over the years, they kept shrinking the container over the years. Smaller, got smaller, got smaller. It got to the point where you could barely put a spoon in the thing, and I assume the price has not shrunk along with the size of the containers. But then they stopped selling it, and without an explanation, which adds to the frustration of the fanatics.
0: Oh my goodness. We're speaking with Greg Zuckerman, special writer at the Wall Street Journal. The story is called Americans Lose Their Main Reason to Get Out of Bed, Dannon Coffee Yogurt. The company has pulled the flavor. And I love the stories of those who like strategically shop for it and or hoard it. Give us a couple of those anecdotes.
1: Yeah, so there's a guy named Doran Zeif, who's a lawyer, who is particularly obsessive with this yogurt. He literally eats it every single morning for decades, I think. And he got the jump on it. He heard that they were discontinuing the flavor, and he scooped up, get it? Scooped up about 75 or so yogurts, and he's frozen them. Everybody else is pretty envious of Doran because they either didn't get a chance, didn't think of it, they bought a few. But now the real question for this guy, Doran, is, well, when do you eat them? So he's debated it. You know, for a while he was thinking, I'll wait for birthdays, but that was just too infrequent. So he sort of settled on moments when he's got the time to treasure his treat.
0: Jeez. And this is 40 years for him he's been a fan?
1: Yes. Other people top him. You know, I've talked to people been in their 70s and 80s and been having it at least one a day for even longer, for decades and decades.
0: Wow. So I got down to the bottom of your story, and it seemed like, although Dannon said the door was closed, maybe they sort of left it unlocked for coffee yogurt? How do you read this?
1: Well, this is why I got into journalism, to really make an impact on the world. And it seems like, in the course of my reporting, they may have had a change of heart. I don't know. Or they're just so cryptic and it's just difficult to read their minds. But yes, and the last moment, we're about to put the story out, and they said, wait, hold on a second. We're actually going to bring this coffee yogurt back. But the real question is, in what form? Is it going to taste the same? Is it going to look different?
0: Thanks, Greg. Greg Zuckerman, special writer at the Wall Street Journal. 30 minutes now after the hour on This Morning, America's First News.
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3: ABC News, I'm Sherry Preston. There's been a lot of talk about progressive Abdul El-Sayed, winner of the Michigan Democratic primary for an open Senate seat. Mike Rogers, the Republican, will be vying for that seat, rallying his own supporters last night.
4: I'm telling you, this is about the heart and soul of our country. The whole country is looking at us here in Michigan. They're looking at you. And they're hoping we do everything that we can do together to make sure that we stop this in its tracks.
3: El-Sayed says he's running on a platform of affordability and getting money out of politics. Republican Senators Bill Cassidy and Lisa Murkowski meeting with Acting Attorney General Todd Blanche on his nomination to be full Attorney General, now that their colleague Susan Collins has said she will not be voting to confirm him. Dozens of health workers at the epicenter of Congo's Ebola outbreak are protesting, demanding that they get paid. They say they haven't received wages since the outbreak was declared in mid-May. This is ABC News.
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1: Thanks for spending time with us. Welcome into Thursday, August 6th. Gordon Deal with Nicole Murray. Some of our top stories and headlines. Iran reportedly will gain control of shipping through the Strait of Hormuz in an agreement reached with Oman. A progressive declared the winner of a Democratic Senate primary in Michigan. The first mRNA flu vaccine has been approved with hopes that manufacturers can respond quicker to changes in strains. A Senate committee investigating COVID has obtained a copy of an iPhone used by Dr. Anthony Fauci. Season 4 of Ted Lasso is out on Apple TV. And the Michigan bartender who stabbed a choking child in about 20 minutes. Stocks, as you know, have spent months shrugging off geopolitical shocks, but businesses are transforming to prepare for a more volatile world. It's a story by Sabrina Escobar, geopolitical reporter at Barron's. Sabrina, what's going on?
2: Something that really struck me is the fact that we are seeing a lot of geopolitical turmoil, whether that's the war, whether it's tariffs, and you know, the stock market doesn't really seem to be responding. We're seeing equities reach new records today, right? So on my end, I was thinking, you know, is there just a sense of markets and investors and everybody overlooking the amount of volatility that we're seeing? And that might be the case for markets, but it's certainly not the case for companies. There's a lot of conversations happening in the C-suite across the country, across the world, really, about how companies should be preparing for sort of a new regime of ongoing geopolitical uncertainty, right? And to your point, they're doing a lot of things, whether that's, you know, taking a look at their supply chains or, you know, their tech stack or, you know, where they have their data servers, all of that fun stuff, or just thinking about as a company, how can, you know, we, from a corporate standpoint, be better positioned to react to geopolitical shocks.

0: Thanks for spending time with us. Welcome into Friday Eve. It is time now for the Mic Drop with this morning's Mike Gavin.
1: Good morning. Well, if you've ever wondered why that package you just had delivered is damaged, we have your video proof right here. A woman delivering Amazon packages was caught on camera unceremoniously tossing a package on the ground. In the clip, which was recorded by a doorbell camera and then went viral, the woman is seen sauntering up to a customer's front porch. She then tosses the box underhanded from about 6 feet away. After the box crashes on the concrete, she takes a picture of the delivery and turns to walk away. Amazon says they are investigating the incident. The driver was employed by a third-party carrier, not by Amazon directly.
0: Yeah.
1: Did you see this video?
0: Just watching it now. That is so sloppy and reckless.
1: Yeah.
0: Like she got dragged out of bed to go make this really annoying delivery.
1: Like, as if she could have done it from her car, like she would have. If she could have reached from her car, she would have thrown it that far.
0: Yes.
1: That's how little she seemed to care about what she was doing in that moment.
0: Like, if she had the choice, she would have thrown it from deep center field all the way to home plate.
1: Yes.
0: And not given a rat's butt about what happens.
1: Now, it does not appear to have been very heavy. It looked like it was a pretty light package. Probably nothing damaged, but still worthy of a complaint from the customer, for sure.
0: People like her are the reason that we need bubble wrapping.
1: Yeah, yes.
0: To prevent tossing from 6 feet away.
1: Yeah, craziness.
0: I didn't realize that, by the way, that these third-party folks could be employed
1: to
0: deliver Amazon packages.
1: Yes, yes. If you see kind of all types of people deliver Amazon packages. People just kind of pull up in their car sometimes and could just kind of jump out.
0: Okay, I've seen that in personal cars, but she's not even wearing a uniform.
1: Right.
0: I guess is what threw me off.
1: Yeah. It seems almost anyone can get hired to deliver Amazon these days. They have that many packages that need to be delivered.
0: The golden rule should apply not only to life, but also in package delivery. Treat other packages the way you would like your package treated.
1: I think that's good advice. And, it's been a banner week for stories, Gordon, about bodily functions. We have another one making the rounds. Literally, let's go to Chicago, where the Lollapalooza Festival played last weekend. And among the videos of the massive crowds and performances is one that's making a lot of people cringe. One video shows what looks to be a bag full of urine crowd surfing through the audience during one of the day's shows. In the clip, a group of packed in young people, some of whom seem to be cringing, are seen passing a cardboard box, which contains a plastic bag filled with yellow liquid. It's presumed the bag would have been filled by concert goers who didn't want to leave their prime spots near the stage to trek to a faraway porta potty. And as gross and potentially hazardous as that is, it may not be the worst of it. One Reddit user claims they saw one attendee at the festival poop on the ground in front of one of the stages, leading some to dub the show Poopapalooza.
0: We should go next year. It sounds like fun.
1: Yeah.
0: Sounds like our kind of people.
1: Even in my sort of my prime concert going days, this never would have been me, because I knew that I would have had to go to the bathroom.
0: Yeah.
1: Always. Any concert I ever went to, again, even 20 years ago, I need to have access to the bathrooms relatively easily. I'm not going to go all the way to the front of the stage and then, have to hold it in or do something like this, go in a bag or on the ground or something like that.
0: Yeah. Or wear black shorts with waterproof shoes so you can just pee on your own leg while you're standing there at the concert.
1: No concert to me is worth anything that I just described or you just described, which I'm now gonna have nightmares about.
0: Man, so the urine's in a bag that people have contributed to and being passed around in a cardboard box.
1: Right.
0: With the risk that it falls and then splashes on everybody.
1: Yeah, it was sort of precariously kind of on the top of people's fingers going across the crowd. Yeah, scary stuff.
0: Thanks, Mike. 13 minutes now in front of the hour.
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0: all-star team of the world's best journalists bring you the facts each and every morning. 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
1: Thanks for spending time with us. Welcome into Thursday. What's it take to afford a home? A new report from Redfin finds Americans need to earn nearly $110,000 a year, even as housing affordability has shown modest signs of improvement lately. The income needed to buy a home has changed very little over the past year. The stabilization comes as household incomes have continued to rise alongside home prices. Redfin estimates the median American household earned $88,000 a year, up 4% from a year ago, while the median home sale price increased 2.2%. Mortgage rates also eased slightly. Even with those gains, according to Redfin, the typical household still earns about $22,000 less than what's needed to purchase the median-priced home. 8 minutes now in front of the hour on This Morning. Once again, here's Nicole Murray.
0: And now, the three big things you need to know. Number one.
2: President Trump told reporters that a deal to reopen the Strait of Hormuz could be made soon as Iran and Oman continue peace negotiations. Vice President J.D. Vance on Fox News.
3: If they want to make me own the effort to try to bring this war to a successful conclusion, I'm happy to let them make me own it. I am absolutely trying to do that.
2: Trump posted on Truth Social late last night that the U.S. has a, quote, massive amount of munitions available for use, despite analysts saying otherwise.
0: Number two.
2: Health officials say they have expanded their investigation into a cyclosporiasis outbreak tied to iceberg lettuce from central Mexico after detecting cases in six additional states, raising the total to 15 states. The newly linked states include Missouri, Iowa, Nebraska, and more.
0: Number three.
2: A 16 and 17-year-old in Texas have been charged in an attempted armored truck robbery. Houston Police Lieutenant Larry Croson on what occurred.
4: The suspects approached him, sprayed him with bear spray, tried to rob him of the cash from the cash checking store behind me. That's when the armored guard fired several shots.
2: A 20-year-old woman was also charged. Acting Attorney General Todd Blanche is referring questions to President Trump regarding the future of attorney for the District of Columbia, Jeanine Pirro. Blanche focusing on Pirro's history of hard work.
5: Judge Pirro is doing a great job, and our city, Washington, D.C., is a lot safer in no small part to her effort and the prosecutor's efforts that she works with.
2: Blanche's comments come less than a week after the Justice Department dropped charges against the Olympian accused of vandalizing the Lincoln Memorial reflecting pool. Restaurant chain Qdoba has followed Chipotle in removing jalapenos from its locations amid a salmonella outbreak that has affected at least 27 states. Health officials say they have linked the flare-up to jalapeno peppers grown in Mexico that were supplied by Coast Citrus distributors. Numerous reports say that airline Jetstar will charge passengers to use the overhead compartments for luggage starting in February. Don't worry, though. If your luggage can fit under the seat in front of you, it's free.
1: Man, pretty soon we're going to lose that space also. You put it in the space in front of you, you're going to lose that too.
2: Yeah, absolutely.
1: That's going to be a charge too.
2: I can see you traveling with no luggage just to save a few bucks or something like this.
1: Just a t-shirt and shorts. That's it.
2: You're crazy.
1: My passport, right?
2: Absolutely not.
1: Airlines are exhausting. 6 minutes now in front of the hour.
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5: Good morning. It is 5 o'clock. Thanks for listening to Arizona's morning news. I'm Jim Sharp, and our governor is criticizing her opponent's choice for lieutenant governor.
6: And in for LaDonna Harvey, I'm Peter Seymour. That is our top story.
4: Arizona Votes 2026.
7: Working on bipartisan solutions to the tough issues we're facing, and I certainly cannot say that about my opponent.
6: Katie Hobbs argued Andy Biggs's pick, former state lawmaker Sina Kerr, supported a Saudi Arabia-based company that was pumping Arizona groundwater.
7: Which I canceled their state trust land leases because they were pumping groundwater dry in La Paz County, has opposed legislation that would protect our rural groundwater.
6: However, Governor Hobbs has not confirmed her own running mate yet, though it could be former Mesa Mayor John Giles. His name is swirling around. KTAR has confirmed Giles switched from Republican to non-party affiliated in May.
5: So how does all of this talk about lieutenant governor candidates impact the Biggs versus Hobbs race?
8: Joining the face-off on Outspoken with Bruce and Gatos was Ricardo Reyes, the executive director with Vets Forward. He had mixed thoughts on the potential of a Katie Hobbs-John Giles ticket for governor, saying not choosing a fellow Democrat could isolate liberal voters.
9: I wouldn't say she's running too much. I think she is very middle of the road. Mm. And I think that's the issue is she's been a very like middle of the road, moderate governor. She's mostly had to play defense.
8: Also in that conversation was former Arizona GOP chair Gina Swoboda. She says Hobbs is vying for Arizona's swath of independent voters leading into November. And Andy Biggs needs to be able to rally voters in a way that Hobbs has already proven she can in her 2022 bid for governor.
10: The voters didn't come. So we need to give them a reason to come out. I think Andy will fight hard. Sina Kerr is a terrific human being.
8: Brandon King, KTAR News.
6: Just ahead on Arizona's morning news.
11: A Tempe woman says she was punched by police and now could be charged with a crime herself. I'm Heidi Hommel.
12: The governor's office provides an update on its effort to erase medical debt for Arizonans. I'm Ballin Overstall.
6: Right now, let's say good morning to John Roller, live from the Valley Chevy Dealers Traffic Center.
13: All right. Thank you, Peter. We're off to an early start. Lots of folks on the roadway, but there's not too much to slow you down if you are getting ready to roll down the highway. Eastbound I-10 looking pretty good, about 14 minutes on your ride in. Southbound I-17 coming in from the North Valley, north of the stack, also flowing smoothly, and even through the Durango curve, looking good all the way over to the split. East Valley, you are quiet. Surface streets, we've got one crash in the North Valley, 7th Avenue and Pinnacle Peak Road. John Roller, KTAR News.
14: The valley is waking up to a thick haze this morning from an overnight dust storm. Air quality will stay poor through most of the morning, with skies staying partly cloudy all day. Highs up to 106 and lows near 90. I'm ABC 15 meteorologist Jorge Torres.
5: At 5:03, it is 88 degrees in Goodyear.
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6: KTAR Eyes on the Economy. U.S. Treasury Secretary Scott Bessent was in Arizona championing a number of Trump policies. And while he was here, he took a pit stop to KTAR to discuss how those policies are affecting American workers and businesses. Colton Krolak live in the news center with more.
15: Yeah, guys, the most recent major change includes new guidance expanding incentives for employers to offer paid family leave. 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
16: The big, large, small employers who want to have paid family leave benefits for their employees, whether it's for sick relatives or for children can now deduct those expenses.
15: 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Live in the News Center, Colton Krolak, KTAR News.
6: And you can hear the full exclusive interview with Scott Bessent with the Treasury Secretary himself on the Mike Broomhead Show this morning at 8:35.
5: After Casa Grande Business Leader Roundtable with Secretary Bessent, Arizona Republican Congressman Juan Ciscomani reiterated a Republican strategy to help Arizonans with the cost of living.
17: We believe that the way that you stimulate the economy is to letting people keep more of their hard-earned money, creating those jobs by letting people keep their hard-earned dollars, and then they go out there and create jobs with that and actually build the economy.
5: Ciscomani was also joined by U.S. House Speaker Mike Johnson. He said millions of Arizonans are in good economic standing after utilizing tax cuts pushed by President Trump.
18: No, stop, man!
6: Tempe has submitted misdemeanor charges against an ASU student who police say interfered while they were breaking up a fight on Neal Avenue last month.
11: Aaron Bonner could face charges of assault, resisting arrest, disorderly conduct, and obstruction. Her attorney, Benjamin Taylor, says Bonner was pushed, tackled, and punched by an officer and was not the aggressor.
19: So we see a lot of times in these cases, not just Ms. Bonner's case, but other cases, when the police department, especially the city of Tempe, violate somebody's rights as a victim, they'll then try to bring charges to try to justify their act.
11: In a statement, Tempe PD says the incident is still under administrative review and they take allegations of officer misconduct seriously. Heidi Hommel, KTIR News.
6: The Maricopa County Attorney's Office chose not to pursue felony charges against Bonner.
20: So happy to be at this $1 billion moment, and there's more to come.
5: $1 billion of medical debt has been erased for more than 600,000 Arizonans via a partnership between the governor's office and national nonprofit Undo Medical Debt. UMB's CEO, Allison Sesso, says of the process,
20: we buy the debt in bulk from hospitals and other healthcare providers. We buy a large volume of debt at the same time. $1 gets rid of $100 of medical debt.
5: No state funds have been used as part of the debt relief, with funding coming from the Federal American Rescue Plan Act. More letters will be sent out this week letting Arizonans know they no longer owe their medical debt.
6: Salad and Go served its last salad yesterday, right after the company filed for Chapter 11 bankruptcy.
21: Their assets and locations are being purchased by Dutch Bros for $105 million. President of the KB Advisory Group, Kristen Benz, tells KTAR this deal is a slam dunk for Dutch Bros.
22: You're not clunking around. You're not negotiating. They're basically getting this, you know, percents on the dollar. This is an amazing deal for them. These are what we call turnkey locations for them. They're already close to the street. They're already a drive-through. They're one product.
21: Bence says Salad and Go's traffic declined nearly 11% in the wake of the Cyclospora outbreak. Kellen Shover, KTAR News.
5: Coming up, our chat with the federal government's top law enforcement officer here on Arizona's Morning News. Top law enforcement officer for the federal government in Arizona, anyway, on efforts to stop gun trafficking.
6: Right now, let's get back with John Roller live from the Valley Chevy Dealers Traffic Center.
13: All right, not a whole lot to slow your roll on the main lines this morning. Eastbound I-10, the only main line showing any type of slowing, and it's not bad at all. A little volume starts to build off the 101 Agua Fria transition ramp. Coming into downtown Phoenix, about 14, 15 minutes on your right end. Just took a look at the John Wayne Parkway in Maricopa, State Route 347. Of course, there is some construction work going on right near Riggs Road, but it's looking good if you need to get over to the 10, the westbound 60 through Tempe, and the 202s, the Red Mountain and the Santan, also looking good. 7th Avenue, Pinnacle Peak, that's our one and only surface street crash. John Roller, KTAR News.
5: We have that extreme heat warning in effect through Sunday evening with a high today of 109. We have about a 10% chance of rain later today. It may just end up being another dust storm like we got last night. 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
6: 5:11 here on Arizona's Morning News with Jim Sharp. I'm Peter Seymour in for LaDonna Harvey, and from the KTAR Business Center, shares of Avnet hit an all-time high yesterday after the Phoenix-based electronics component distributor reported record-breaking sales. Our partners at the Phoenix Business Journal tell us Avnet generated over $8 billion in revenue during the fourth quarter, a 48% increase over prior year quarter.
5: The NASDAQ closed down 221 points yesterday, and it's down 167 more in overnight trading right now. The Dow is up 83, and the S&P's up 8. For more money news, visit the Business Center at KTAR.com.
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6: Here's what you need to know right now. Governor Katie Hobbs argued Andy Biggs's pick for lieutenant governor, former state lawmaker Sina Kerr, supported a Saudi Arabia-based company that was pumping Arizona groundwater, but Hobbs has not announced her pick, although it could be former Mesa Mayor John Giles, who switched from Republican to non-party affiliated.
5: Tempe has submitted misdemeanor assault charges against an ASU student who police say interfered with a fight they were breaking up on Mill Avenue last month. But Aaron Bonner says an officer punched her.
6: A potential deal for Iran and Oman to control the Strait of Hormuz doesn't mean the strait goes back to pre-war shipping levels. On The Face-Off with Bruce and Gatos, Ricardo Reyes with Vets Forward also says he's doubtful the U.S. would have any allies if it were to send ground troops to the region. All of our top stories just 15 minutes away. For more news, go to KTAR.com or the KTAR News app.
5: And here now is John Roller in the Valley Chevy Dealers Traffic Center.
13: All right, off to a very good start this morning for a Thursday. A little volume out on the roadways, but nothing to slow you down. Eastbound I-10, the only main line showing any type of slowing, and it's not bad. You'll bunch up a little bit right around 67th Avenue as you come through the South Mountain transition into downtown Phoenix. That is it for the Valley main lines, and the one surface street crash in the North Valley, 7th Avenue and Pinnacle Peak, that's in the clearing stages. John Roller, KTAR News.
5: Extreme heat warning is in effect until 8 p.m. on Sunday. We're going to warm up over the next few days. 109 today, 112 tomorrow, with a slight chance of rain today and tomorrow. 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
6: Nearly 30 people were indicted by a federal grand jury on 158 counts of related to firearms offenses after a Homeland Security Task Force investigation resulted in the confiscation of 2.5 tons of ammunition and more than 100 guns.
5: U.S. Attorney for the District of Arizona, Timothy Corshane, along with representatives from ATF, Homeland Security Investigations, Border Patrol, and other agencies, held a press conference on Tuesday showing off this confiscated firepower and talking about the arrest. And then he joined Noelani Graf and me on Arizona's Morning News yesterday to talk about these guns and ammo bought by people who could legally buy them, but had the intent then to sell them to people who couldn't, or someone who will smuggle them into Mexico.
7: So the people buying them, we call them straw purchasers. Straw, because they're not the actual recipients of the gun. They go in there, use their name, their address, their ID to get around the background check so that they can then transfer the gun, whether it's to a smuggler, a prohibited possessor like a felon or an illegal alien, or somebody who just doesn't want to be known.
5: And these were going to, in some cases, criminal organizations, correct?
7: These guns were going all over the place. So they were going to other jurisdictions where you couldn't have the type of gun, or criminal organizations, both here, gangs in Arizona, but more importantly or dangerously, the criminal organizations in Mexico.
11: When we hear the numbers and we saw the stockpile yesterday that you guys ended up with, that's a huge success and a huge number. I know this is hard to pin down exactly, but balance that for me of reality of how much does actually make it past those straw purchases and into the streets.
7: And this is one of the hard areas, because owning a gun is legal. And for many citizens in the United States, it's a good thing. It's a protected constitutional right. But there are those who use it and abuse it. But through that use and abuse, many get away from us before we even know that they're being transferred illegally or smuggled illegally out of the country. So what we were able to interdict in this case, and we interdict every gun we know is going to get transferred out to Mexico, was, you know, less than half of what we know were recovered in Mexico.
11: Wow.
5: So you're kind of the end product of all of this. What you do is you prosecute. Tell me about what leads up to that, you know, when you have that press conference and you're like, we're ready to go forward with the case.
7: Right. The indictment, and I actually like to use a sports analogy, is really like halftime, right? Because we still have to litigate the whole case with the defense attorneys and the judges, sentencing juries, and even appeals afterwards. But up to this point was a long multi-year investigation, and it started off with a couple cases that were unconnected. And so the work of the great law enforcement partners we had with HSI, ATF, Border Patrol, putting those cases together, finding the networks, and then bringing the evidence, because it doesn't just land in your lap. You have to go out and find it, talk to the people, pull the records, pull the forms, go talk to the firearm sellers and build this case was truly remarkable. Over 2 year investigation to build up to this kind of, I think, excellent level of an indictment.
11: And that's one of the things I found really interesting also is the amount of time that it took and just picturing how small it might have started off and then the web that it grew into and then figuring out now's the time to kind of cut it. Because I'm sure with something like this, like you said, you got maybe half. So how do you know when to, like, now's the time and not keep going? Because you could end up kind of in the wormhole of it all.
7: Right. You have to make that decision. And we have fantastic experienced prosecutors on this case. Some of our most experienced assistant United States attorneys in Arizona are on this case. And they have that judgment and experience to make the call of, well, I'd like to maybe get another target in Mexico. I'd like to get another kingpin in Mexico. But is it worth letting these folks continue to evade justice? There has to be a time. And we made that call here. And I'm really proud of the work that our office did in making that call, bringing this indictment and bringing 21 people, in this case, a total of 28 people with other associated cases, to face justice.
5: We are talking with U.S. Attorney for the District of Arizona, Timothy Corshane, about a big firearms bust, ammo bust, trying to traffic guns to sometimes criminal organizations. And I have to ask you, you mentioned the ATF, Homeland Security investigations, even DEA was involved in some ways in this. How much undercover work goes into this? Because, you know, that's, I think, the thing that really fascinates people is you're going to have to move amongst the bad people.
7: You are. You're going to have to move amongst the bad people. So there's undercover work and there's use of all of those federal law enforcement tools. So subpoenas, search warrants, even flipping some bad guys to give you the information that you need. Each of those agencies brings kind of a different flavor, a different specialty. ATF does fantastic undercover work, as does HSI. And so they were able to do their undercover work, work with the straw purchasers, find some of the less culpable ones and say, hey, would you like to help us out. And whether or not that panned out, they're able to use all of those tools.
5: That was U.S. Attorney for the District of Arizona, Timothy Courtshane, joining us here on Arizona's Morning News, talking about the indictment of dozens of people on more than 150 counts related to federal firearms offenses, most charges related to the purchase of guns with the intent to traffic them either to people who can't legally possess a firearm or to sell them to people who will smuggle them across the Mexican border where they could end up in the hands of cartels.
6: Coming up in just a few moments, interesting Democratic primary results in Michigan that could eventually swing the balance of power in Washington.
5: Right now, let's check in with John Roller and see how things are going on your ride into work. He's in the Valley Chevy Dealers Traffic Center.
13: Well, I'll tell you, there is some volume in the Valley as far as the main lines, and we've had our first crash in a familiar spot this morning. Eastbound I-10 right near 43rd Avenue, taking a live look. This crash is now off to the right, but nevertheless, you are slowing as you come through the South Mountain transition ramp to the downtown area. About an extra minute or two, not too bad. That, again, is off to the right, and seeing a little bit of slowing now on the northbound 51. Of course, we have that construction from Highland to Coulter. Lean to the left, and it'll slow you down to 45 miles an hour coming through there. So work your way to the left lanes to get around that. And that earlier Surface Street crash, 7th Avenue and Pinnacle Peak, that is clear. That intersection back open. John Roller, KTAR News.
5: All right. Air quality not so good after last night's dust storm, and it's going to be hot again today. Our extreme heat warning in effect still until 8 p.m. on Sunday. Today, mostly sunny, slight chance of rain, probably not until late in the day, with a high of 109. 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
6: 5:25 on Arizona's Morning News, and Republicans, including President Trump, have come out swinging after those Senate Democratic primary results in Michigan. It's a race that could determine the balance of power in Washington in January. Michigan's new Democratic Senate nominee, Abdul El-Sayed, firing back at Trump.
2: He's vowed to fight anti-Semitism, and last night he brushed off Trump's comments.
3: The man can't stay on focus. We're living through an affordability crisis that is generational. People are paying nearly $5 in gas because of a war he started. And half the time, if he's not talking about me, he's talking about the drapes in his ballroom.
2: The closer than expected primary win by El-Sayed, who's never held elected office, exposes a divided Democratic Party. His positions have been called extreme by critics.
6: That's ABC's Karen Hua.
5: Arizona Department of Transportation is announcing the number of active specialty license plates in Arizona has now passed the 1 million mark in just a single year.
4: They're special themed plates that honor different groups or causes like sports teams, military, and veterans. And there's even a plate that celebrates Route 66. Reaching this milestone of a million plates also means record proceeds for charities that sponsor them. During the 2026 fiscal year, a record $15.8 million was collected by ADOT for 104 charities. Enrique Garcia, KTAR News.
6: How many license plates on the freeways right now? Let's check in with John Roller, live from the Valley Chevy Dealers Traffic Center.
13: Well, I'll tell you, there's one license plate that's getting burned up right now. Heads up, if you're headed westbound on the I-10 right near the Dysart Road on-ramp, we've got a car on fire, fire en route there, but flames are shooting out. It's in the Gore Point, and the rampway is still open, but fire will be getting on scene. If you are headed westbound on the 10, just work your way to the left lane, and of course, there is a curiosity factor, so a little bit of slowing through there. Over on the eastbound side of the 10, right near 43rd Avenue, looks more like it was a stalled vehicle that's causing the backup. It is off to the right. All lanes are back open, but a little bit of slowing starting right at the 202 transition as you come into downtown Phoenix. East Valley, you're quiet. The westbound 60 flowing smoothly through the Broadway curve all the way over to the split and the 202s. Red Mountain Santan freeways looking good as well. John Roller, KTAR News.
5: Extreme heat warning in effect until Sunday evening. Still, we have a 10% chance of rain today. It's going to be warm, though, again. Look for a high of 109. 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
6: Coming up on Arizona's Morning News at 5:30, Arizona's governor criticizes her opponent's pick for lieutenant governor, but no criticism for her choice, which she has not announced yet.
5: It's time out for sports. 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
10: The Diamondbacks bounced back in a loud way last night with 10 runs on offense and dominant pitching, leading to a 10-4 win over the Padres. The series wraps this evening at Chase Field. First pitch is at 6:40 on ESPN 6:20 a.m. And in Atlanta, the Phoenix Mercury were hoping for a win against the Dream after narrowly losing to them back in May. Sadly, another loss for the Merc. Atlanta 96, Phoenix 82 was the final score. The Mercury now head north, where they take on the Connecticut Sun on Friday. That's sports. I'm Brandon King for KTAR News.
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6: And good morning, 5:30 on Thursday morning. Governor Hobbs goes after her opponent's choice for a running mate. In for LaDonna Harvey, I'm Peter Seymour.
5: And I'm Jim Sharp. That is our top story.
9: Arizona Votes 2026.
11: Working on bipartisan solutions to the tough issues we're facing, and I certainly cannot say that about my opponent.
5: After Republican Andy Biggs chose former state lawmaker Sina Kerr as his lieutenant governor running mate, Democratic Governor Katie Hobbs is criticizing Kerr's leadership around water issues.
11: In fact, walked off my water policy council, which was set up to come up with bipartisan solutions on water. So, you know, I'm going to continue to be focused on putting Arizonans first.
5: Now, Hobbs has not announced her running mate, although speculation is growing around former Mesa Mayor John Giles. And KTAR has confirmed that he's not only the former mayor of Mesa, he's now a former Republican, as he's changed his voter status from Republican to non-party affiliated, and actually did that back in May.
6: Former Arizona GOP Chairwoman Gina Swoboda tells the Face-Off with Bruce and Gatos that Hobbs' possible choice is a pitch for non-party voters who come to her side.
29: The Republicans are hopefully going to be all fired up because we need them to be fired up. A lot of them didn't come in the primary. Let's hope they come in the general. So if you're Katie Hobbs and you're an incumbent and you want to talk to the independents, maybe that's what the outreach was to Giles.
6: And Swoboda says Hobbs and Biggs must buy for independents after a low primary turnout last month.
5: Coming up on Arizona's Morning News.
12: A Tempe woman could now be facing charges accused of interfering with police when a fight

0: Big Beautiful Bill. While Besant says nobody's thrilled with the current inflation numbers, he believes that's largely due to the Iran conflict causing a temporary spike in energy prices. In the meantime, Besant exclusively tells the Mike Brumette Show the newly created tax incentives are doing their job.
1: The bottom 25% of workers, they've made 5.5%. Inflation has been 3.5. That's 2% real wage increase. I'd like for it to be more. I think it will be more when energy prices go down. But this is the result of workers being able to keep more of their money.
0: Besant also highlighted new incentives for employers to offer paid family leave, which allows businesses to provide better benefits for their workers while being able to deduct those expenses. Live in the news center, Colton Krolak, KTAR News.
2: And Scott Besant also visited Casa Grande, touring a factory and holding meetings with local business leaders.
3: Secretary Besant heard from Frito-Lay workers during the factory tour, whom he says were grateful for President Trump's second-term tax cut rollouts.
4: It's an honor to be here, as I said, to see how good policies they enacted just over a year ago today, and to see how it affects the great people of Arizona.
3: He was joined by several high-profile Republicans, Arizona Congressman Juan Ciscomani and U.S. House Speaker Mike Johnson, the latter taking aim at Democrat hopes to get a congressional majority in 2026.
5: If the Republicans lose control of the Congress in this election cycle in 2026, you can kiss those tax cuts goodbye, absolutely guaranteed.
3: As for Ciscomani, who is up for re-election this year, Johnson called him one of the most effective and bipartisan members of Congress. Brandon King, KTAR News.
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6: So happy to be at this $1 billion moment, and there's more to come.
7: Hundreds of thousands of Arizonans have already received medical debt relief, and even more could get relief this week.
8: More than 600,000 Arizonans have had $1 billion worth of debt erased since the effort by the governor's office began in 2024. Undue Medical Debt CEO Allison Sesso adds,
6: "We get the debt, we make sure that the people live in Arizona, and then we make sure they qualify based on their income. And that's if you're 400% of poverty or below, or if the debt is 5% or more of your income. If that happens, you will get a letter if we have your debt and access to it."
8: Federal American Rescue Plan Act dollars were used to buy up the debt with no use of state funds. Arizonans who no longer owe debt will receive letters letting them know this week. Ballin Overstolz, KTAR News.
9: No, stop, man!
2: Tempe has submitted misdemeanor charges against an ASU student who police say interfered while they were breaking up a fight on Mill Avenue last month. However, an attorney for Erin Bonner says she's the victim of excessive force and doesn't deserve to be charged because she was punched by an officer.
10: So what she wants here is, one, the officer should be fired for this. This officer is a violent man, as you see in the video. He should be fired. The other officers should be disciplined who participated here.
2: That's Benjamin Taylor. And in a statement, Tempe police say the incident is under administrative review and they take allegations of officer misconduct seriously.
7: All right. Lately, when we mention water in Arizona, we typically worry about how much water we'll be getting from the Colorado River. But should we now add cyber attacks to our list of water worries? A former FBI agent will explain next.
2: Well, that sounds like electrocution to me, but I'm sure it's something different.
7: It's different.
2: All righty, yeah. Then. Now we're going back to John Roller live from the Valley Chevy Dealers Traffic Center.
11: All right. And back to the West Valley we go. We've been keeping an eye on a pretty good car fire. This is on the westbound side of I-10 right at the Dysart Road on ramp. That ramp is still blocked while Avondale Fire puts this fire out. Not quite as much smoke coming out as a few minutes ago, but there is a curiosity factor if you are coming eastbound on the I-10 into downtown. That's what the smoke is all about. And then again, you'll have some slowing up ahead at the 101, and you've got slowing all the way into downtown Phoenix now. Had a stalled vehicle that's backed things up about 19, 21 minutes to your ride into downtown Phoenix. Only other main line showing any slowing as the morning unfolds is the northbound 51 right through the construction zone. You're down to two lanes from Highland to Coulter. John Roller, KTAR News.
7: Today, a slight chance of rain, mainly isolated to the afternoon. Look for a high of 109, and we're hoping that that afternoon storm is more than just dust. It actually contains rain because last night's dust storm has created some not exactly healthy air conditions this morning. And so you probably want to stay inside with the air conditioning. Yeah, weather brought to you by 72 Sold. 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
8: 542 here on Arizona's Morning News this Thursday morning with Jim Sharp. I'm Peter Seymour in for LaDonna Harvey. And from the KTAR Business Center, a German semiconductor firm is laying off 98 employees in Mesa. Our partners at the Phoenix Business Journal tell us the Infineon Technologies plant will close by September 30th, with the company saying that the closure will strengthen its overall productivity and competitiveness in the global market.
9: On Wall Street right now, NASDAQ futures are down 173 points, more than a half a percent loss. Dow futures are up 104, S&P's up 9.25. For more money news, visit the Business Center at KTAR.com.
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8: Here's what you need to know right now. If Governor Katie Hobbs picks a former Republican mayor for lieutenant governor, Ricardo Reyes tells The Face-Off on Outspoken with Bruce and Gatos, it may hurt her chances with liberal voters. But the executive director with Vets Forward also adds it may help the Democrat reach independent voters as Giles switched from Republican to non-party affiliated.
9: Yeah, basically an independent, right?
8: Yeah.
9: President Trump says negotiations to reopen the Strait of Hormuz are going well, but cautioned, quote, you never know what could happen. Earlier, Iran said it's in the final stages of drafting an agreement with Oman in the Strait, which has been closed to most ships.
8: $1 billion of medical debt have been erased for more than 600,000 Arizonans via partnership between the governor's office and national nonprofit Undue Medical Debt. No state dollars were spent, just federal dollars. All of our top stories just 15 minutes away. For more news, go to KTAR.com or the KTAR News app.
9: And here's John Roller in the Valley Chevy Dealers Traffic Center.
11: All right. We've got a secondary issue on the westbound side of I-10. We've got a new crash right near Avondale Boulevard. And, of course, we had that car fire up ahead right at the Dyson Road on-ramp, and fire was on the scene blocking the right lane. So this secondary crash may be because of that car fire there. But you're bunching up as you come through the 101 heading westbound on the I-10. On the eastbound side, of course, there's a curiosity factor right there at Dyson Road. And then up ahead at the 101, that's where the brakes start for you as you make your way into downtown Phoenix. And now starting to see a little bit of slowing south of downtown through the Durango Curve, southbound I-17, right near 7th Street. Once you're over to 16th Street and make it to the split, you are good to go. Surface streets right now are quiet. 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
8: Slight chances of rain through Sunday with the heat warning issued until Sunday night at 8. Otherwise, we have highs near 109 today. And all brought to you by 72 Sold Weather is, that is. 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
9: Cyber attacks on two water systems in New Jersey are just the latest in what's been determined to be dozens of attacks on water systems in seven different states. So who's behind them? And what other parts of America's infrastructure is vulnerable?
8: ABC News crime and terrorism analyst and former FBI agent Brad Garrett joins us now on Arizona's Morning News. And Brad, ABC's Aaron Katursky says the latest hacks don't appear terribly complicated. The hackers actually exploited a vulnerability in software that's commonly used by utilities. So does that mean we have to be worried about our electricity being cut off?
12: I think you always have to be concerned about bad actors hacking into these systems, which to Aaron's story points out that it's just not that difficult to do. If we think about it this way, there's 150,000 or so water supply systems in this country. That's 150,000 cyber systems that run computer systems that run those 150 plus thousand. Same way with electricity, like 75,000 substation stations, et cetera. Clearly, everything is controlled through computers. And so are they subject to being hacked? Sure. My guess is that those hacks where they disrupted or shut down the system temporarily were all probably not super sophisticated. It may have just been they figured out a way around whatever security one of them had, which then led to another. Because like in Minnesota, where you had so many of them, this is a guess on my part, but they figured out how to get into one, obviously, and maybe they saw the same type of signature or same type of security in the next system. We'll have to see how that sorts out.
9: Yeah, because it was 30 water systems in Minnesota, right, Ren?
12: Correct.
9: Yeah.
12: At least, yeah. And so it really boils down to, are we vulnerable? Of course we are. Is it something that's hopefully each one of these systems, you know, let's face it, these systems tend to be day-to-day controlled by local governments. Mm-hmm. Are they keeping up? Do they have the money to keep up? I mean, there's all sorts of, potential problems here down the road that pretty much would be impossible to control or oversee collectively. I mean, this is really about communication. You know, hopefully the feds talk to the local folks more on a regular basis about keep an eye out for this type of attack. We just discovered it. I assume that happens, but, it's just one of those things that, will this happen again? Well, sure, it'll happen again. The real key here is the following, that these attacks, appear to be just sort of a nuisance or disruption. They didn't destroy a system. Some of these bad actors probably could actually damage or control or destroy a system, which you couldn't get back up and running in a day or two. Mm. And I think the reason they don't do that is because we'll do exactly the same thing to them.
9: You know, it looks like Iran was behind the New Jersey water system hacks, but there are other countries that aren't exactly our friends capable of doing these same things, right? And then you've got more than just utilities that can be attacked, right?
12: Think about the medical system. Think about how everything that goes on in a hospital is controlled by a computer, whether it's some device that's hooked up to you to keep you alive, to what goes on in the emergency room, to what goes on in the operating room, and just keeping the place running. I mean, this is just one example. We could go on for days talking about, because it's literally if you were able to do collectively any major shutdown of water and electricity, we just can't survive long term.
9: Right. And they can hit financial systems as well. Is that what you're saying too?
12: Oh, absolutely. You could absolutely hit financial systems because it's you know, it all comes back to computer security, cybersecurity. How good is it? How good are the people trying to get into it? Have they placed? I mean, I remember former FBI director Chris Wray making public comments about that. They have found China inside some of our infrastructure systems. You know, sort of laying in wait. Kind of malware.
8: That's ABC News crime and terrorism analyst Brad Garrett joining us now on Arizona's Morning News. We're after these cybersecurity attacks on two water systems in New Jersey, and hopefully Arizona won't be next.
9: Yeah, I almost want to call him ABC News crime and creating terror analyst.
8: Yeah,
9: you know, we're talking about all this, and it's crazy. It can go into, you know, there's computer systems that help distribute food, you know, the infrastructure that's involved in getting just groceries to your store.
8: Right. Let alone from the store to us, you know, with any sort of delivery service, you know, the home's delivery service.
9: Yeah.
8: Anything could be attacked. And, you know, the criminals just get more and more creative.
9: Yeah, they really do. And you know what? They're actually... I guess they're not considered criminals in their home countries.
8: They're called heroes.
9: Yeah.
8: That's the word to use. Let's go back to John Roller now, live from the Valley Chevy Dealers Traffic Center.
11: All right. Heads up. If you use the westbound I-10 out in the West Valley this morning, we took a little bit of a 1-2 punch. It all started off with a fully engulfed car fire right near the Dysart Road on ramp there. And then right behind it, we've got a 3-car crash that has shut down the middle lanes right near Fairway Drive. And you're snaking through on the left-hand side and then working your way back onto the main line. But once you get up ahead, work your way to the left lanes because the car fire is still there. And right now, you're backed up all the way back to 107th Avenue. Some traffic being taken off at Fairway there, but you may want to think about maybe using McDowell Road to get around this. We'll keep an eye on that. That's the one spot causing heavy slowing this morning. And, of course, there's a curiosity factor coming in from the eastbound side of the I-10 this morning. Lots of flashing lights. And your slowdown starts right at Dysart Road, making your way into downtown Phoenix. John Roller, KTAR News.
9: Extreme heat warning still in effect till Sunday night with a 10% chance of rain today. We're looking at a high of 109. 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And coming up in moments, a dozen cats found dead in a house in the Northwest Valley.
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8: 5:54 now on Arizona's Morning News. An awful discovery found just a little northwest of the valley. A house full of dead cats in tiny Morristown.
18: They said the inside's very, very bad. Cluttered and heavy odor, and it is said it's pretty bad.
19: The Maricopa County Sheriff's Office Animal Crimes Unit continues to search a home. Detectives and folks from the MASH unit arrived here in Morristown. They're focused on this house where they say there were more than a dozen dead cats found inside, spread out all over the home. Investigators able to recover at least a couple of live cats. And a spokesperson for the sheriff's office tells me they have made contact with the homeowner here. There are no charges or arrests. This is an ongoing investigation.
8: That's Ford Hatchett with our TV partners at ABC 15.
9: Salad & Go served its last salad yesterday after the company filed for Chapter 11 bankruptcy earlier this week. Dutch Bros is purchasing their assets and locations for $105 million. The president of KB Advisory Group, Kristen Bentz, tells KTAR this deal is a slam dunk for Dutch Brothers.
20: You're not clunking around. You're not negotiating. They're basically getting this, you know, for cents on the dollar. This is an amazing deal for them. These are what we call turnkey locations for them. They're already close to the street. They're already a drive-through. They're one product only.
9: Ben says Salad & Go's traffic declined nearly 11% in the wake of the cyclospora outbreak, which, by the way, was never tied to any of their products at all. But I guess people just got scared of lettuce in the first place.
8: Yeah,
9: and when you're a salad place.
8: Yeah, the fears just took off from there.
9: Yeah.
8: Unfortunate.
9: Your wife is not mourning the demise of Salad & Go like mine is.
8: No, she's not, actually. Okay. We just said to ourselves, okay, we better just go look for something else to give our daughters. We'll see what they'll take next.
9: Yeah, that's kind of sad.
8: Yeah.
9: You got to hope for the kids that'll eat anything, right?
8: And that's the bigger struggle right now.
9: Right.
8: Yeah, KTR News Time is 5:56. Let's go back to John Roller live from the Valley Chevy Dealers Traffic Center.
11: All right, and let's go back to the westbound side of the I-10 where we've had issues this morning. Right now, we've got all lanes blocked. Westbound side of the I-10 as you head towards the 303. Right near Fairway Drive, and right now all traffic being taken off at the Fairway Drive off-ramp. Now, just minutes earlier, we had a fully engulfed car fire up ahead at the Dicer Road on-ramp. Now, that car fire is out, and it has been moved out of the main line, but it's this new crash that's really backing things up at this point. You have the option of getting off at Fairway or maybe even getting off maybe at 91st Avenue and taking McDowell westbound. We'll keep an eye on this to see how long these lanes will be closed for. But again, this is westbound I-10 right near Fairway Drive. You're being taken off at Fairway Drive. John Roller, KTAR News.
9: Today, we have a 10% chance of rain, mainly in the afternoon, and it could be really a chance of a dust storm, if we're honest with ourselves. A high of 109. 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
21: Our first look at the Arizona Cardinals is tonight in Canton, Ohio. The annual Hall of Fame game will see Arizona's NFL team take on the Carolina Panthers. Kickoff is at 5, and you can hear the action on Arizona Sports 98.7 FM. And the Phoenix Suns are reportedly locking up a key piece of their core. Dylan Brooks and the team have agreed to a contract extension, keeping him in the Valley through the 2029-2030 season. That's sports. I'm Brandon King for KTAR News.
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9: Good morning. It is 6 o'clock. Thank you for listening to Arizona's Morning News. Our current governor is criticizing her opponent's choice for lieutenant governor. I'm Jim Sharp.
8: And in for LaDonna Harvey, I'm Peter Seymour.
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25: Working on bipartisan solutions to the tough issues we're facing, and I certainly cannot say that about my opponent.
8: Katie Hobbs argued Andy Biggs's pick, former state lawmaker Sina Kerr, supported a Saudi Arabia-based company that was pumping Arizona groundwater.
25: Which I canceled their state trust land leases because they were pumping groundwater dry in La Paz County, has opposed legislation that would protect our rural groundwater.
8: But Governor Hobbs has not confirmed her own running mate yet, though it could be former Mesa Mayor John Giles. KTAR has confirmed Giles switched from Republican to non-party affiliated or independent back in May.
9: So how does all this talk about lieutenant governors and those candidates impact the top of the ticket, the Biggs versus Hobbs race?
21: Joining the face-off on Outspoken with Bruce and Gatos was Ricardo Reyes, the executive director with Vets Forward. He had mixed thoughts on the potential of a Katie Hobbs-John Giles ticket for governor, saying not choosing a fellow Democrat could isolate liberal voters.
26: I wouldn't say she's running too much. I think she is very middle of the road. Mm-hmm. And I think that's the issue, is she's been a very like middle of the road, moderate governor. She's mostly had to play defense.
21: Also in that conversation was former Arizona GOP chair Gina Swoboda. She says Hobbs is vying for Arizona's swath of independent voters leading into November. And Andy Biggs needs to be able to rally voters in a way that Hobbs has already proven she can in her 2022 bid for governor.
27: The voters didn't come, so we need to give them a reason to come out. I think Andy will fight hard. Sina Kerr is a terrific human being.
21: Brandon King, KTAR News.
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28: A Tempe woman says she was punched by police and now could be charged with a crime herself. I'm Heidi Hommel.
29: The governor's office provides an update on its effort to erase medical debt for Arizonans. I'm Ballin Overstoles.
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8: We've got some problems right now. Here's John Roller to help navigate them live from the Valley Chevy Dealers Traffic Center.
11: Yeah, thank you very much, Peter. Westbound I-10 in the West Valley. All traffic being taken off at the Fairway Drive off ramp. We've got a multiple vehicle crash that was blocking the center lanes. Well, DPS and ADOT making the choice to shut down all lanes right now. So if you are tight for time at this point and you're coming westbound on the 10, you may want to think about 91st Avenue. You could take the 101 northbound, get off at McDowell, but no estimated time of reopening. We're reaching out to DPS and ADOT to get more information. Then on the eastbound side, we've got some slowing right near 75th Avenue. Looks like we might have a hang up there. We'll take a closer look. Once you're past that, only light slowing into downtown Phoenix all the way into 7th Street. That's it for the Valley Main Lines. Surface streets are quiet as well. John Roller, KTAR News.
2: The Valley wakes up to a hazy sky this morning following an overnight dust storm. Air quality remains poor for much of the morning with partly cloudy skies all day long and a high of 106 and lows near 90. I'm ABC 15 meteorologist Jorge Torres.
9: At 6:03, it is 84 degrees in Santan Valley.
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8: Eyes on the economy. U.S. Treasury Secretary Scott Bessent was in Arizona championing a number of Trump policies. And while he was here, he stopped to visit KTAR to discuss how those policies are affecting American workers and businesses. Our Colton Krolak is live with more.
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5: The big, large, small employers who want to have paid family leave benefits for their employees, whether it's for sick relatives or for children, can now deduct those expenses.
4: Bessent also highlighted the One Big Beautiful Bill, which implemented several Trump tax priorities, including no tax on tips and overtime, which he says has helped the bottom 25% of wage earners outpace the top 25% over the last year. Live in the news center, Colton Krolak, KTAR News.
9: Now, while he was in Casa Grande yesterday, Scott Bessent joined U.S. House Speaker Mike Johnson and Arizona Republican Congressman Juan Ciscomani for a roundtable discussion. Bessent says Arizonans have plenty of economic security options.
5: Tens of millions of Americans across the country, including right here in Arizona, have claimed one of President Trump's signature new tax cuts.
9: Mike Johnson maintained Republicans would continue pushing for affordability solutions should they keep control of Congress post-midterm elections. By the way, you can hear the full exclusive interview with the Treasury Secretary on the Mike Broomhead Show this morning at 8:35.
6: No, stop, man!
8: Tempe has submitted misdemeanor charges against an ASU student who police say interfered while they were breaking up a fight on Mill Avenue last month.
28: Aaron Bonner could face charges of assault, resisting arrest, disorderly conduct, and obstruction. Her attorney, Benjamin Taylor, says Bonner was pushed, tackled, and punched by an officer and was not the aggressor.
7: So we see a lot of times with these cases, not just Ms. Bonner's case, but other cases, when the police department, especially the city of Tempe, violate somebody's rights as a victim, they'll then try to bring charges to try to justify their act.
28: In a statement, Tempe PD says the incident is still under administrative review and they take allegations of officer misconduct seriously. Heidi Hommel, KTIR News.
8: The Maricopa County Attorney's Office chose not to pursue felony charges against Bonner.
10: So happy to be at this $1 billion moment, and there's more to come.
9: $1 billion of medical debt have been erased for more than 600,000 Arizonans via partnership between the governor's office and Undo Medical Debt. That's a national nonprofit. UMB's CEO, Allison Sesso, says of the process,
10: we buy the debt in bulk from hospitals and other healthcare providers. We buy a large volume of debt at the same time. $1 gets rid of $100 of medical debt.
9: No state funds have been used as part of the debt relief, with funding coming from the Federal American Rescue Plan Act. More letters will be sent out this week letting Arizonans know they no longer owe their medical debt.
8: Just ahead on Arizona's Morning News, did Democratic Governor Katie Hobbs pick up a Republican as her lieutenant governor / running mate because of his party membership or his church membership? Interesting.
9: Right. Yeah, let's get now over to the Valley Chevy Dealers Traffic Center.
3: 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Traffic Alert.
9: And check in with John Roller.
11: Yeah, thank you, Jim. If you live in the West Valley and you use the I-10 in both directions, get an early start this morning. We're going to start with the westbound side of I-10 where we've got a full closure right now. All lanes right at Fairway Drive. You're being taken off at Fairway Drive. So if you are headed westbound at this point, 91st Avenue, you could even use the 101 to get to McDowell. You could use Van Buren to get around this. But on the eastbound side now, we've got a new crash blocking center lanes right past the 79th Avenue on-ramp. And it is clogging things up. If you are coming into downtown Phoenix, as you approach 83rd Avenue, you're getting by on the HOV lane and the right lanes to get around this crash. A tough morning on the I-10, both in the West Valley. Give yourself some extra minutes. John Roller, KTAR News.
8: We've got a heat warning, extreme heat warning issued until Sunday at 8 p.m. Meantime, we have a slight chance of rain through Sunday as well. Highs near 109 today, growing to 112 tomorrow and Saturday. 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
15: It's Gatos, and the Cardinals are playing tonight, the Hall of Fame game. And my close personal friend Larry Fitzgerald goes into the Hall of Fame. We're going to discuss that. Outspoken with Bruce and Gatos, the greatest wide receiver ever in the history of the NFL. Outspoken. 2 o'clock on the KTAR YouTube channel.
19: I don't disagree with anything that Gato said there, except for the idea that he's actually friends with Fitz.
8: Yeah, highly suspect.
19: Yeah.
8: Highly.
19: I think he said hi to him once in person. All right, from the KTAR Business Center, it's 6:12 now on Arizona's Morning News. I'm Jim Sharp, along with Peter Seymour, who's in for LaDonna this morning. Crust Concepts, a Valley-based hospitality group, has opened 3 new restaurants in downtown Mesa after being delayed since 2020. Our partners at the Phoenix Business Journal tell us the restaurants are clustered together on the ground floor of The Grid. That's a mixed-use development located on East Main Street.
8: 18 minutes before the markets open today, futures trading. The Dow is up 88 points, S&P 500 up 4, but the NASDAQ is off 225 points. For more money news, visit the Business Center at KTAR.com.
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19: At 7:13, this is what you need to know right now. In comments to reporters yesterday, Governor Katie Hobbs argues that Andy Biggs' pick for lieutenant governor, former state lawmaker Sina Kerr, supported a Saudi Arabian-based company that was pumping Arizona groundwater. But Hobbs has not announced her pick officially, although it could be former Mesa Mayor John Giles, who we found out switched from Republican to independent.
8: I can't wait to hear more about this story. And Tempe has submitted misdemeanor assault charges against an ASU student who police say interfered with a fight they were breaking up on Mill Avenue last month. But Aaron Bonner says an officer punched her.
19: A potential deal for Iran and Oman to control the Strait of Hormuz doesn't mean the Strait goes back to pre-war shipping levels. On the face-off with Bruce and Gatos, Ricardo Reyes with Vets Forward also says he's doubtful the U.S. would have any allies if we were to send ground troops to the region. All of our top stories are just 15 minutes away. For more news, go to KTAR.com or the KTAR News app.
24: 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Alert.
8: Big problems this Thursday morning. Here's John Roller to sort through them live from the Valley Chevy Dealers Traffic Center.
11: Yeah, and it all started with a car fire on the westbound side of I-10 right at the Dysart Road on-ramp. And as soon as that fire was out, we had a multiple car collision that now has blocked all lanes on the westbound I-10. This is right near Fairway Drive. And in fact, you're being taken off at Fairway Drive. And now starting to see a little bit of slowing developing on the southbound 101 as folks make their way to the westbound I-10. So at this point, McDowell, Van Buren are ways to get around that. It's going to cost you extra minutes, nevertheless. And on the eastbound side, had a crash right near the 79th Avenue on-ramp, taking a live look at that side of the I-10, and that crash has been moved off to the right, so that backup should improve. But again, full closure this morning, westbound I-10, right at the Fairway off-ramp. Give yourself some extra time. John Roller, KTAR News.
19: Extreme heat warning still around till 8 p.m. on Sunday. Today, a high of 109 and a slight chance of a storm this afternoon. 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
8: Arizona's incumbent Democratic governor, Katie Hobbs, is set to pick John Giles, a moderate Republican, as her running mate. Well, let me rephrase that. As we have now just learned, former Republican Giles, who used to be mayor of Mesa, which is the third largest city in Arizona and the 38th largest city in America, is widely expected to be Hobbs's choice to be Arizona's first lieutenant governor.
19: And joining us to discuss this somewhat unconventional choice, expected to become official in the next few days, is Democratic political consultant Stacey Pearson of Lumen Strategies. Stacey, always good to see you. Did Hobbs have to do this, considering how close the margin was in her gubernatorial win 4 years ago? I mean, every independent count vote, every independent vote counts. Holy cow, I can't even talk this morning.
8: Someone needs more coffee.
19: I know, right?
0: Well, independent votes count more than ever. Yeah. So there have been hundreds of thousands of Democrats that have left the party, left Democratic voter registration here in Arizona. And so independents matter even more. Moderate Republicans matter even more than they did for her 4 years ago. And this is an extraordinarily good pick. Assuming it is John Giles, it's an extraordinarily good pick to create a bigger tent.
19: Are you hearing anything that it might not be Giles?
0: I'm not hearing anything else. I mean, the only thing I'm authorized to confirm is it's not me. So that's,
8: you're your own best spokeswoman. Yeah.
0: Yeah, sure. I am not the pick. All right. No one in my office is the pick.
8: We've narrowed it down. Okay, good. All right. So, Stacey, do you think the fact that Giles is a member of the Church of Jesus Christ of Latter-day Saints could play a part in Hobbs's decision, if it is Hobbs's decision? And Andy Biggs, however, is a right-wing Republican member of that same church. So is Hobbs giving LDS voters a way to vote for a moderate member of their church?
0: Of course. And John Giles is a true community servant and leader. I mean, he puts the state over the party. He caught an incredible amount of heat for endorsing Kamala Harris and endorsing Ruben Gallego and really standing up against extremism in the Republican Party. So he's a conservative at his core. He most certainly is not a tinfoil hat wearing election denier. And for lots of Arizona Republicans, that's exactly what they're looking for.
19: Do you think it's too soon for Katie Hobbs to be criticizing Sina Kerr, who is the, you know, the lieutenant governor pick of Andy Biggs. I mean, yesterday, what was it, like 4 days after her pick? And she hasn't even picked her, who, or at least not made it official anyway, who her lieutenant governor nominee is going to be. Is it too soon for her to be going after number two on the ticket?
0: Ballots are in mailboxes in 58 days, 59 days they're in the mail. So we are in the home stretch of this political season. It is most certainly not too soon. And there's no issue more important to Arizona than water right now. And Andy Biggs' pick was a major opponent to groundwater management plans statewide.
19: Yeah. Let's talk about another couple of things besides the gubernatorial race. As fascinating as that is, and as fascinating as is that she picked somebody who we thought was a Republican and who quietly changed to non-affiliated and independent voter back in May, I guess John Giles did. But there was a decision by the Supreme Court that's going to unleash money in Arizona for political ads. There used to be a cap of between 58,000 and 130,000 in how much parties could give, coordinate in spending on political ads with candidates. But it looks like the Supreme Court's going to completely lift that. Could we just see 10 times more political ads than we thought we were going to see this season?
0: We could. There is, though, there's a point of diminishing return. And then, like we just saw in Michigan, there's a point of actually negative return. And so what I think consultants and folks like me are trying to figure out is at what point are we so saturated that we're annoying people and they're not voting, or they're not voting for the candidate we hope they do. I mean, there was $70 million spent for one particular candidate in Michigan, and it didn't get her over the top.
19: Yeah. Well, you're one of the people that makes those kind of decisions on how much you spend on political ads at Lumen Strategies. We're talking about, by the way, with Democratic political consultant Stacey Pearson. When do you know enough is enough and people are getting sick of the ads?
0: It really is just putting your finger in the wind and listening to the people that are not inside the political bubble. It's talking to my mother-in-law, who is a registered Republican, lifelong Republican, and her telling me, I don't like that lady, or her telling, you know, her, my focus groups of one often involve my in-laws, and they're really honest with their feedback. It makes for Thanksgiving excitement sometimes, but yeah, They're very honest in their feedback.
1: But boots on the ground, that's just the way to do it. You know, how much is too much?
0: Really,
1: you just go ask people. That's, you know, that you know, go door to door. Just what a lot of candidates still do. Yeah.
0: It really matters. Yeah. To actually talk to folks and hear what they're saying about what's going on in their world, what they're most concerned about. I mean, it is, radical customer service. People get really mad when a street light's out. These things matter.
19: Yeah. And of course, calling somebody in Congress for a street light being out doesn't really work out very well, but appreciate it. I always tell them about potholes anyway.
0: Sure.
19: Yeah. Stacey Pearson with Lumen Strategies, Democratic political consultant, joining us here on Arizona's Morning News.
1: In just a few moments, a close call on Marine One with President Trump on board.
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11: All right, thank you very much, Jim. Heads up, if you are in the West Valley and you head westbound on the I-10 past the 101, we've got a full closure right at Fairway Drive. All traffic being taken off at the Fairway Drive off-ramp, and that means you've got to back up as you come westbound, approaching the Awafria Freeway. So at this point, Van Buren, McDowell, ways to get around this crash. It's going to cost you extra minutes. Now, on the eastbound side, we had a crash right at the end of the 79th Avenue on-ramp. It was blocking center lanes. It has been moved off. Now, just a curiosity factor as folks come eastbound through that crash site over on the westbound side. That's going to cost a few extra minutes, all due to a curiosity factor. That is it for the Valley main lines, and the surface streets are quiet as well. John Roller, KTAR News.
1: Air quality slowly getting worse after last night's dust storm, and we have a 10% chance of rain today with a high near 109. 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
19: 6:25 now on Arizona's Morning News. I'm Jim Sharp, along with Peter Seymour, who's in for LaDonna Harvey this morning, and a concerning air traffic safety incident involving Marine One with President Trump on board. Aviation officials reviewing safety protocols after a passenger jet came closer than allowed Trump's helicopter as it was lifting off near the White House.
33: Prior to takeoff, air traffic control audio capturing Marine One's pilots giving controllers multiple 3-minute warnings, which under standard protocol would prompt controllers to then pause commercial traffic at Reagan. But during Tuesday's departure, controllers appearing not to hear that critical 3-minute warning, one even mentioning the lack of advance notice. The two aircraft momentarily coming within 1.5 horizontal miles and 500 vertical feet of each other, violating the FAA's safe distance procedure.
19: That is ABC's Gio Benitez.
24: KTAR traffic. Traffic. Alert.
8: Once again, here's John Roller live from the Valley Chevy Dealers Traffic Center.
11: All right, let's go to the westbound side of the I-10 in the West Valley. Now, this is heading out of the downtown area. Once you get to the 101, that's where your slowing will start. The Awapria Freeway, all due to a closure on the westbound side of the I-10. All traffic at the moment is being taken off at the Fairway Drive off-ramp. So heads up. At this point, if you are coming westbound, give yourself some extra time. McDowell, Van Buren, ways to get around this. May even want to head northbound on the 101 Awapria. And you can maybe get off at Glendale if you need to head west to get around this. No estimated time of reopening. Again, a full closure. Westbound I-10 at Fairway Drive. John Roller, KTAR News.
19: 10% chance of a storm later today. Might be another dust storm, which, by the way, last night's has created some kind of unhealthy air right now. A high of 109 today, and our extreme heat warning continues through Sunday evening. 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
8: Up next on Arizona's Morning News, Governor Katie Hobbs criticizes her opponent's choice for lieutenant governor, but who does she have?
0: The Diamondbacks bounced back in a loud way last night with 10 runs on offense and dominant pitching, leading to a 10-4 win over the Padres. The series wraps this evening at Chase Field. First pitch is at 6:40 on ESPN 6:20 a.m. And in Atlanta, the Phoenix Mercury were hoping for a win against the Dream after narrowly losing to them back in May. Sadly, another loss for the Merc. Atlanta 96, Phoenix 82 was the final score. The Mercury now head north where they take on the Connecticut Sun on Friday. That's sports. I'm Brandon King for KTAR News.
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8: 6:30 on Arizona's Morning News this Thursday, and Governor Hobbs goes after her opponent's choice for a running mate. In for LaDonna Harvey, I'm Peter Seymour.
19: And I'm Jim Sharp. That's our top story.
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6: Working on bipartisan solutions to the tough issues we're facing, and I certainly cannot say that about my opponent.
19: Just days after Republican Andy Biggs chose former state lawmaker Sina Kerr as his lieutenant governor running mate, Democratic Governor Katie Hobbs is criticizing Kerr's leadership on water issues.
6: In fact, walked off my water policy council, which was set up to come up with bipartisan solutions on water. So, you know, I'm going to continue to be focused on putting Arizonans first.
19: Hobbs has not officially announced her running mate, although speculation is growing around former Mesa Mayor John Giles. By the way, KTAR has confirmed that he switched his voter status from Republican to non-party affiliated independent in May.
8: And former Arizona GOP Chairwoman Gina Swoboda tells The Face-Off with Bruce and Gatos that Hobbs's possible choice is a pitch for non-party voters, or independents, as they're unofficially called, to come to her side.
9: The Republicans are hopefully going to be all fired up because we need them to be fired up. A lot of them didn't come in the primary. Let's hope they come in the general. So if you're Katie Hobbs and you're an incumbent and you want to talk to the independents, maybe that's what the outreach was to Giles.
8: And Swoboda says Hobbs and Andy Biggs are vying for independence and really narrowing their focus after low primary turnout last month.
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10: an exclusive look at the economy from the U.S. Treasury Secretary. I'm Colton Krolak.
12: A Tempe woman could now be facing charges accused of interfering with police when a fight broke out. I'm Heidi Hommel.
1: You may be among the hundreds of thousands of Arizonans who no longer owe medical debt. I'm Balan Overstoles.
19: Right now, it's time for traffic.
2: KTAR Traffic. Traffic Alert.
19: And here's John Roller in the Valley Chevy Dealers Traffic Center.
11: All right. Yeah, westbound I-10 in the West Valley. If you're getting ready to roll down the highway and you head out of town westbound on the I-10, right now we've got a full closure at Fairway Drive and all traffic being taken off at the Fairway Drive off-ramp. Multiple vehicle collision there under investigation. No estimated time of reopening. We'll keep an eye on this. But right now, if you are coming westbound, you may want to think about heading north on the 101. You can use McDowell to get off. If you're coming south, you can use Van Buren to get around this crash as well. Again, westbound I-10 at Fairway Drive. No estimated time of reopening. John Roller, KTAR News.
4: The valley is waking up to a thick haze this morning from an overnight dust storm. Air quality will stay poor through most of the morning, with skies staying partly cloudy all day. Highs up to 106 and lows near 90. I'm ABC 15 meteorologist Jorge Torres.
8: Those conditions apply right now in Scottsdale, where it's 87 degrees at 6:33.
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19: KTAR Eyes on the Economy. U.S. Treasury Secretary Scott Bessent stopped by the KTAR studios while he was in Arizona to discuss some new Trump-era policies he says are already paying off. Colton Krolak is live in the news center with the details.
10: Yeah, the biggest of those policies, President Trump's One Big Beautiful Bill. While Bessent says nobody's thrilled with the current inflation numbers, he believes that's largely due to the Iran conflict causing a temporary spike in energy prices. In the meantime, Bessent exclusively tells the Mike Broomhead Show the newly created tax incentives are doing their job.
5: The bottom 25% of workers, they've made 5.5%. Inflation's been 3.5. That's 2% real wage increase. I'd like for it to be more. I think it will be more when energy prices go down. But this is the result of workers being able to keep more of their money.
10: Bessent also highlighted new incentives.

0: Grand touring a factory and holding meetings with local business leaders.
1: Secretary Bessent heard from Frito-Lay workers during the factory tour, whom he says were grateful for President Trump's second-term tax cut rollouts.
2: It's an honor to be here, as I said, to see how good policies they enacted just over a year ago today, and to see how it affects the great people of Arizona.
1: He was joined by several high-profile Republicans, Arizona Congressman Juan Sisqumani and U.S. House Speaker Mike Johnson, the latter taking aim at Democrat hopes to get a congressional majority in 2026.
3: If the Republicans lose control of the Congress in this election cycle in 2026, you can kiss those tax cuts goodbye, absolutely guaranteed.
1: As for Sisqumani, who is up for re-election this year, Johnson called him one of the most effective and bipartisan members of Congress. Brandon King, KTAR News.
0: Secretary Bessent joins the Mike Broomhead Show at 8:35 a.m., 2 hours from now. You can hear that interview on 92.3 FM, on KTAR.com, or on the KTAR News app.
4: Now, help out, man!
5: Tempe has submitted misdemeanor charges against an ASU student who police say interfered while they were breaking up a fight on Mill Avenue last month. However, an attorney for Erin Bonner, says she's the victim of excessive force and doesn't deserve to be charged because she was punched by an officer.
6: So what she wants here is, one, the officer should be fired for this. This officer is a violent man, as you see in the video. He should be fired. The other officers should be disciplined who participated here.
5: In a statement, Tempe PD says the incident is under administrative review and they take allegations of officer misconduct seriously.
7: So happy to be at this $1 billion moment, and there's more to come.
0: Hundreds of thousands of Arizonans have received medical debt relief recently, and even more relief is expected this week.
8: More than 600,000 Arizonans have had $1 billion worth of debt erased since the effort by the governor's office began in 2024. Undue Medical Debt CEO Allison Sesso adds,
7: "We get the debt. We make sure that the people live in Arizona, and then we make sure they qualify based on their income. And that's if you're 400% of poverty or below, or if the debt is 5% or more of your income. If that happens, you will get a letter if we have your debt and access to it."
8: Federal American Rescue Plan Act dollars were used to buy up the debt with no use of state funds. Arizonans who no longer owe debt will receive letters letting them know this week. Ballin Overstoles, KTAR News.
5: Salad and go, no mo. After it filed the Chapter 11 bankruptcy, the president of KB Advisory Group, Kristen Bentz, tells KTAR the drive-through salad chain was vulnerable to multiple outside forces.
9: You also have something that no one was anticipating with a salad business is the cyclospora event that happened with lettuce. So not only, you know, is it affecting them, they weren't responsible in any way. That product is the bulk of what they're serving.
5: Bentz says traffic to Salad and Go declined by 11% after the cyclospora outbreak, which did not impact food safety at those stores. Their assets and locations are being purchased by Dutch Bros for $105 million, a deal which Bentz calls a no-brainer for the coffee company that's headquartered in Tempe.
0: Salad and gone,
5: right?
0: Yeah. See, yes. All sorts of things that people have come up with.
5: Yeah.
0: Just ahead, lately, when we mention water in Arizona, we typically worry about how much water we'll keep getting from the Colorado River. But should we now add cyber attacks to our list of water worries? A former FBI agent explains next.
5: Right now, here is John Roller in the Valley Chevy Dealers Traffic Center.
10: Yeah, thank you very much, Jim. Right now, we have got a full closure on the westbound side of the I-10 in the West Valley. Now, this is heading out of the downtown area. This crash happened just past the Fairway Drive off-ramp there, and that's why you're being taken off at Fairway Drive right now, and the backup starting to grow as you come through the 101 at this point. You may want to think about exiting maybe at 83rd Avenue using McDowell, Van Buren. Indian School Road will take you west as well, but no estimated time of reopening. And on the eastbound side, looks like we have another hang-up near Dysart Road as well, and you're backed up all the way back to the Estrella Parkway. So heads up, lots of slowing. Give yourself some extra time in the West Valley this morning. John Roller, KTAR News.
0: All right, we've got triple-digit heat from now until at least Sunday night, when we have an extreme heat warning issued until 8 p.m. that Sunday night. Mostly sunny skies today with highs near 109, slight chance of rain through the weekend, highs reaching 112 tomorrow and Saturday. 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
4: It is 6:42 now on Arizona's Morning News. I'm Jim Sharp, along with Peter Seymour, who's in for LaDonna Harvey this morning. And from the KTAR Business Center, shares of Avnet hit an all-time high yesterday after the Phoenix-based electronics component distributor reported record-breaking sales. Our partners at the Phoenix Business Journal report that U.S. Avnet generated over $8 billion in revenue during the fourth quarter, a 48% increase over prior year quarter.
5: In the first 13 minutes of trading on Wall Street, the Dow was up 51 points to 54,400, S&P 500 up 4 points, and the NASDAQ is off by about 17.5. For more money news, visit the Business Center at KTAR.com.
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4: At 6:43, this is what you need to know right now. If Governor Hobbs pick a former Republican mayor for Lieutenant Governor, Ricardo Reyes tells The Face-Off on Outspoken with Bruce and Gatos, it may hurt her chances with liberal voters, but the executive director of Vets Forward adds it may also help her reach independent voters as Giles switched from Republican to independent.
5: President Trump says negotiations to reopen the Strait of Hormuz are going well, but he cautioned, quote, you never know what could happen. Earlier, Iran said it's in the final stage of drafting an agreement with Oman in the strait, which has been closed to most ships.
4: $1 billion of medical debt has been erased for more than 600,000 Arizonans via a partnership between the governor's office and national nonprofit Undo Medical Debt. No state dollars were spent, just federal dollars. All of our top stories just 15 minutes away. 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
5: Back to the trouble spots with John Roller, live from the Valley Chevy Dealers Traffic Center.
7: Yeah, thank you, Peter. We've got a couple of them. Let's start on the westbound side of I-10. This is heading out of the downtown area where we've got a full closure of the westbound 10 from an earlier crash. All traffic being taken off at Fairway Drive, and the backup is as you approach the 101, the Awafria Freeway, and now the southbound 101 Awafria Freeway starting to back up from folks not getting the word, trying to go westbound on the I-10 at this point. McDowell, Indian School Road, Van Buren, ways to get around this. Then on the eastbound side, we've had another crash right near Bullard Avenue. This has been moved off to the left against the median wall, but Estrella Parkway is your spot of heavy slowing. Tough morning on the westbound side and the eastbound side of the I-10. in the West Valley this morning. 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John Roller, KTAR News.
5: Partly cloudy skies now through Sunday night when we have an extreme heat warning issued until Sunday at 8 p.m. That brings a slight chance of rain as well. High near 109 today. 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
4: Cyber attacks on two water systems in New Jersey are just the latest in what's been determined to be dozens of attacks on water systems in seven different states. So who's behind them and what other parts of America's infrastructure is vulnerable?
5: ABC News crime and terrorism analyst and former FBI agent Brad Garrett joins us now on Arizona's Morning News. And Brad, ABC's Aaron Katursky says the latest hacks don't appear terribly complicated. The hackers actually exploited a vulnerability in software that's commonly used by utilities. So does that mean we have to be worried about our electricity being cut off?
8: I think you always have to be concerned about bad actors hacking into these systems, which, to Aaron's story, points out that it's just not that difficult to do. If we think about it this way, there's 150,000 or so water supply systems in this country. That's 150,000 cyber systems that run, computer systems that run those 150,000+. Same way with electricity, like 75,000 substations, stations, et cetera. Clearly, everything is controlled through computers. And so are they subject to being hacked? Sure. My guess is that those hacks where they disrupted or shut down the system temporarily were all probably not super sophisticated. It may have just been they figured out a way around whatever security one of them had, which then led to another. Because like in Minnesota where you had so many of them, this is a guess on my part, but they figured out how to get into one, obviously, and maybe they saw the same type of signature or same type of security in the next system. We'll have to see how that sorts out.
4: Yeah, because it was 30 water systems in Minnesota, right, Brent?
8: Correct.
4: Yeah.
8: At least. Yeah. And so it really boils down to, are we vulnerable? Of course we are. Is it something that's hopefully each one of these systems, you know, let's face it, these systems tend to be day-to-day controlled by local governments. Mm-hmm. Are they keeping up? Do they have the money to keep up? I mean, there's all sorts of potential problems here down the road that pretty much would be impossible to control or oversee collectively. I mean, this is really about communication. You know, hopefully the feds talk to the local folks more on a regular basis about keep an eye out for this type of attack. We just discovered it. I assume that happens, but, it's just one of those things that, will this happen again? Well, sure, it'll happen again. The real key here is the following. That these attacks, appear to be just sort of a nuisance or disruption. They didn't destroy a system. Some of these bad actors probably could actually damage or control or destroy a system, which you couldn't get back up and running in a day or two. Mm. And I think the reason they don't do that is because we'll do exactly the same thing to them.
4: You know, it looks like Iran was behind the New Jersey water system hacks, but there are other countries that aren't exactly our friends capable of doing these same things, right? And then you've got more than just utilities that can be attacked, right?
8: Well, think about the medical system. Think about how everything that goes on in a hospital is controlled by a computer, whether it's some device that's hooked up to you to keep you alive, to what goes on in the emergency room, to what goes on in the operating room, and just keeping the place running. I mean, this is just one example. We could go on for days talking about, because it's literally, if you were able to do collectively any major shutdown of water and electricity, we just can't survive long term.
4: Right. And they can hit financial systems as well? Is that what you're saying too?
8: Oh, absolutely. You could absolutely hit financial systems because it's it all comes back to computer security, cybersecurity. How good is it? How good are the people trying to get into it? Have they placed? I mean, I remember former FBI director Chris Wray making public comments about that they have found China inside some of our infrastructure systems, you know, sort of laying in wait kind of malware.
4: Oh, all right. That is ABC News crime and terrorism analyst, former FBI agent Brad Garrett, joining us this morning with the stuff of, you know, that keeps people awake at night. You know, what are they going to do to our infrastructure? Iran, China, Russia. It's
5: all those places.
4: Not pleasant.
5: Mm-hmm. Not at all. Coming up in just a few moments, we're dealing with more foodborne illnesses and fewer resources to fight them.
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7: All right, as we get a little closer to 7 o'clock, that means more folks are taking to the roadways. And we're in West Valley. We want to let you know we've got a full closure. Westbound I-10, all lanes right now are closed, and traffic is being taken off at Fairway Drive. And this is backing you up all the way back to 83rd Avenue as you come out of the downtown area. It's also backing up the southbound 101 Awafria Freeway. As folks think they can make that transition to the westbound I-10, you cannot at this point. So McDowell, Indian School Road north of the I-10, Van Buren away around this to get around that. But it's going to cost you extra minutes. Had an earlier crash on the eastbound side of the I-10 right at Bullard Avenue. That has been moved off to the right, but I'm taking a live look right at the Bullard Avenue camera there, and it is slow and go. Tough morning in the West Valley. Again, full closure westbound side of I-10 at Fairway Drive. John Roller, KTAR News.
5: We're going to have triple digit highs from now until at least Sunday night, when we have an extreme heat warning in effect until 8 p.m. Slight chance of rain along the way too, so we'll have clouds move in and out, and highs near 109 today and 112 tomorrow and also on Saturday. 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
4: It is 6:55 now on Arizona's Morning News. I'm Jim Sharp, along with Peter Seymour, who is in for LaDonna Harvey.
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4: And this just into the KTAR News Center. Republicans on the Senate Homeland Security and Governmental Affairs Committee have voted to hold Dr. Anthony Fauci in contempt of Congress with the potential for future criminal prosecution. This follows a hearing last week that saw Dr. Fauci invoke the Fifth Amendment more than 100 times, declining to answer questions about his role in handling the COVID-19 pandemic. Again, Republicans on the Senate Homeland Security and Governmental Affairs Committee have voted to hold Dr. Anthony Fauci in contempt of Congress. You can get breaking news notifications right to your phone by downloading the KTAR News app. And for more, go to KTAR.com.
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5: Back to John Roller live from the Valley Chevy Dealers Traffic Center.
7: All right. Rough morning in the West Valley. If you are headed out of town on the westbound side of I-10 coming out of the downtown area, heads up, we've got a full closure just past the Loop 101 right at Fairway Drive. This crash is closed all lanes. You're being taken off at Fairway Drive. So, again, you may want to start to think about bailing and using McDowell, Thomas, Indian School Road north of the I-10. Van Buren, another option. Had an earlier crash on the eastbound side of the I-10. And right now, you've got slow and go, heavy slow and go. It is no joyride for you. We had an earlier crash at Bullard. It has been moved off the main line, just more volume. And right now at Avondale Boulevard, it is slow and go all the way into town. Tough morning. East Valley, you're quiet. We do have slowing on the 51 northbound from Highland up to Coulter, all due to ADOT construction. John Roller, KTAR News.
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13: Our first look at the Arizona Cardinals is tonight in Canton, Ohio. The annual Hall of Fame game will see Arizona's NFL team take on the Carolina Panthers. Kickoff is at 5, and you can hear the action on Arizona Sports 98.7 FM. And the Phoenix Suns are reportedly locking up a key piece of their core. Dylan Brooks and the team have agreed to a contract extension, keeping him in the Valley through the 2029-2030 season. That's sports. I'm Brandon King for KTAR News.
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6: 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All news, traffic, and weather on Arizona's morning news.
4: Good morning. It is 7 o'clock. The current governor criticizing her opponent's choice for lieutenant governor. I'm Jim Sharp.
5: And then for LaDonna Harvey, I'm Peter Seymour.
6: Arizona Votes 2026.
19: Working on bipartisan solutions to the tough issues we're facing, and I certainly cannot say that about my opponent.
5: Democratic Governor Katie Hobbs argued Andy Biggs's pick, former state lawmaker Sinaker supported a Saudi Arabia-based company that was pumping Arizona groundwater.
19: Which I canceled their state trust land leases because they were pumping groundwater dry in La Paz County, has opposed legislation that would protect our rural groundwater.
5: In front of reporters, Governor Hobbs did not confirm her own running mate yet, though it could be former Mesa Mayor John Giles. KTR has confirmed Giles switched from Republican to independent in May.
4: So how does all this talk about lieutenant governor candidates impact the top of the ticket, Biggs versus Hobbs?
13: Joining the face-off on Outspoken with Bruce and Gatos was Ricardo Reyes, the executive director with Vets Forward. He had mixed thoughts on the potential of a Katie Hobbs-John Giles ticket for governor, saying not choosing a fellow Democrat could isolate liberal voters.
20: I wouldn't say she's running too much. I think she is very middle of the road. And I think that's the issue is she's been a very like middle of the road, moderate governor. She's mostly had to play defense.
13: Also in that conversation was former Arizona GOP chair Gina Swoboda. She says Hobbs is vying for Arizona's swath of independent voters leading into November. And Andy Biggs needs to be able to rally voters in a way that Hobbs has already proven she can in her 2022 bid for governor.
21: The voters didn't come. So we need to give them a reason to come out. I think Andy will fight hard. Sina Kerr is a terrific human being.
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22: What's the state of the economy? I'm Colton Krolak, and coming up next, you'll get a firsthand exclusive look with the U.S. Treasury Secretary.
23: A Tempe woman says she was punched by police and now could be charged for the crime herself.
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7: All right, back to the westbound I-10 we go, where we have a full closure this morning. All traffic being taken off at Fairway Drive. Now, folks are starting to get the word here as you come westbound out of the downtown area, but heavy slowing starting right at 83rd Avenue. And again, you may want to make a phone call ahead. It's going to cost you a few extra minutes. McDowell, Thomas, Indian School Road, even Van Buren south of the I-10, ways to get around that. Over on the other side, eastbound I-10, had a couple of minor crashes right near Avondale Boulevard in Bullard, and that has backed you up all the way through the 101 coming into downtown Phoenix. Very rough morning, southbound 101 Awafrio Freeway. Also showing effects of this crash on the westbound 10. You're backed up as you come southbound all the way back to Thomas. John Roller, KTAR News.
24: The valley wakes up to a hazy sky this morning following an overnight dust storm. Air quality remains poor for much of the morning with partly cloudy skies all day long and a high of 106 and lows near 90. I'm ABC 15 meteorologist Jorge Torres.
4: At 7:04, it is 88 degrees in Peoria.
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5: Eyes on the economy. U.S. Treasury Secretary Scott Bessent in Arizona championing a number of Trump policies while he was here. He also made a pit stop to KTAR to discuss how those policies are affecting American workers and businesses. Our Colton Krolak live in the News Center with more.
22: Yeah, the most recent major change includes new guidance expanding incentives for employers to offer paid family leave. 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
0: The big, large, small employers who want to have paid family leave benefits for their employees, whether it's for sick relatives or for children, can now deduct those expenses.
22: Bessent also highlighted the One Big Beautiful Bill, which implemented several Trump tax priorities, including no tax on tips and overtime, which he says has helped the bottom 25% of wage earners outpace the top 25% over the last year. Live in the News Center, Colton Krolak, KTAR News.
5: Catch the full exclusive interview with the Treasury Secretary on the Mike Broomhead Show this morning at 8:35.
4: After a Casa Grande business leader roundtable with Scott Bessent, Arizona Republican Congressman Juan Ciscomani reiterates the Republican strategy to help Arizonans with the cost of living.
1: We believe that the way that you stimulate the economy is to letting people keep more of their hard-earned money, creating those jobs by letting people keep their hard-earned dollars, and then they go out there and create jobs with that and actually build the economy.
4: Bessent and Ciscomani were also joined by U.S. House Speaker Mike Johnson. At that roundtable, Secretary Bessent said millions of Arizonans are in good economic standing after utilizing tax cuts pushed by President Trump.
2: No, stop, man!
5: Tempe has submitted misdemeanor charges against an ASU student whose police say interfered while they were breaking up a fight on Mill Avenue last month.
23: Aaron Bonner could face charges of assault, resisting arrest, disorderly conduct, and obstruction. Her attorney, Benjamin Taylor, says Bonner was pushed, tackled, and punched by an officer and was not the aggressor.
8: So we see a lot of times with these cases, not just Ms. Bonner's case, but other cases, when the police department, especially the city of Tempe, violate somebody's rights as a victim, they'll then try to bring charges to try to justify their act.
23: In a statement, Tempe PD says the incident is still under administrative review and they take allegations of officer misconduct seriously. Heidi Hommel, KTAR News.
5: The Maricopa County Attorney's Office chose not to pursue felony charges against Bonner.
9: So happy to be at this $1 billion moment, and there's more to come.
4: $1 billion of medical debt has been erased for more than 600,000 Arizonans via a partnership between the governor's office and national nonprofit Undo Medical Debt. That's their name. UMB's CEO Allison Sesso says of the process,
9: we buy the debt in bulk from hospitals and other healthcare providers. We buy a large volume of debt at the same time. $1 gets rid of $100 of medical debt.
4: No state funds used as part of the debt relief. Funding instead came from the Federal American Rescue Plan Act. More letters will be sent out this week letting Arizonans know they no longer owe medical debt.
5: Coming up, did Democratic Governor Katie Hobbs pick a Republican as her lieutenant governor slash running mate because of his party membership or his church membership?
4: And now all that's changed because he's no longer a member of a political party.
5: Yeah.
4: So we'll try to figure it all out for you.
5: We're going
4: to
5: sort it for you. Sure.
4: Yeah. Right now, let's check in with John Roller.
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4: He's got big problems on the I-10 to tell you about from the Valley Chevy Dealers Traffic Center.
7: Yeah, right you are, Jim. Let's give you a heads up. If you head westbound on the I-10 in the West Valley, just past the 101, we had a crash earlier this morning that has closed all lanes. Westbound I-10, all traffic being taken off at Fairway Drive. The backup starting to build as you come westbound all the way back to 83rd Avenue. So again, your option at this point, McDowell, Indian School Road, Van Buren, even Buckeye Road to get around this. And folks coming southbound on the 101, you're starting to really back up all the way back to Indian School Road at this point. You might just want to head west on Indian School Road. Eastbound I-10, earlier crash is really slowing things down right at Bullard Avenue. Once you get past the crash there at Bullard Avenue, just moderate slowing into downtown Phoenix. Now getting word of a crash at 91st Avenue and the I-10 access road. So very busy morning in the West Valley. 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
5: Partly cloudy skies from now through the weekend with a 10 to 20% chance of rain, which I will believe when I see. Otherwise, we've got an extreme heat warning issued until Sunday at 8 p.m. That I definitely believe. And we've got deteriorating air quality after the dust storm overnight. Highs near 109 today and 112 tomorrow and Saturday. 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
9: It's 7:12 now on Arizona's Morning News with Jim Sharp and Peter Seymour, who is in for LaDonna Harvey this morning from the KTAR Business Center. A German semiconductor firm is laying off 98 employees in Mesa. Our partners at the Phoenix Business Journal tell us that the Infineon Technologies plant will close by September 30th, with the company saying that that closure will strengthen its overall productivity and competitiveness in the global market.
10: The markets are mixed right now. The Dow is off 21 points, but the S&P 500 is up 16.5, and the NASDAQ is up 93. For more money news, visit the Business Center at KTAR.com.
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9: At 7:13, this is what you need to know right now. Governor Katie Hobbs arguing that Andy Biggs' pick for lieutenant governor, former state lawmaker Sina Kerr, supported a Saudi Arabian-based company that was pumping Arizona groundwater. Hobbs has not announced her pick yet officially, although it is going to probably be former Mesa Mayor John Giles, who we've learned switched from Republican to independent registration.
10: And we'll go in depth on this story in just a few moments. Tempe has submitted misdemeanor assault charges against an ASU student who police say interfered with a fight they were breaking up on Mill Avenue last month, but Aaron Bonner says an officer punched her.
9: A potential deal for Iran and Oman to control the Strait of Hormuz does not mean the strait goes back to pre-war shipping levels. On the face-off with Bruce and Gatos, Ricardo Reyes with Vets Forward says he's doubtful the U.S. would have any allies if we were to send ground troops to the region. All of our top stories are just 15 minutes away. For more news, go to KTAR.com or the KTAR News app.
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12: Well, all morning our focus has been in the West Valley, and it has been a rough commute on both sides of the I-10. Let's start with a full closure on the westbound I-10. This is heading out of the downtown area, and this is going to be west of the 101 Awafria Freeway. All traffic being taken off at Fairway Drive, all due to a crash and a DPS investigation. Now, had some crashes on the eastbound side as well, and we are still living with the heavy slowing as you come into downtown Phoenix. Starting right at Bullard Avenue, it has been no joy ride on the eastbound side at all this morning. And again, we do have that closure. Westbound I-10 at Fairway Drive, McDowell, Indian School Road. If you need to head west, you can even think about Van Buren or Buckeye to avoid the heavy slowdowns. John Roller, KTAR News.
9: Expecting our extreme heat warning to continue through Sunday evening, although I guess they could extend it again and again and again. A 10% chance of a storm this afternoon with a high of 109. 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
10: Arizona's incumbent Democratic governor, Katie Hobbs, is set to pick John Giles, a moderate Republican, as her running mate. Well, let me rephrase that. As we have now just learned, former Republican Giles, who used to be mayor of Mesa, which is the third largest city in Arizona and the 38th largest city in America, is widely expected to be Hobbs's choice to be Arizona's first lieutenant governor.
9: And joining us to discuss this somewhat unconventional choice, expected to become official in the next few days, is Democratic political consultant Stacey Pearson of Lumen Strategies. Stacey, always good to see you. Did Hobbs have to do this, considering how close the margin was in her gubernatorial win 4 years ago? I mean, every independent count vote, every independent vote counts. Holy cow, I can't even talk this morning.
10: Somebody needs more coffee.
9: I know, right?
1: Well, independent votes count more than ever. Yeah. So there have been hundreds of thousands of Democrats that have left the party, left Democratic voter registration here in Arizona. And so independents matter even more. Moderate Republicans matter even more than they did for her 4 years ago. And this is an extraordinarily good pick. Assuming it is John Giles, it's an extraordinarily good pick to create a bigger tent.
9: Are you hearing anything that it might not be Giles?
1: I'm not hearing anything else. I mean, the only thing I'm authorized to confirm is it's not me. So
10: that's, you're your own best spokeswoman. Yeah.
1: Yeah, sure. I am not the pick. All right. No one in my office is the pick.
10: We've narrowed it down. Okay, good. All right. So, Stacey, do you think the fact that Giles is a member of the Church of Jesus Christ of Latter-day Saints could play a part in Hobbs's decision, if it is Hobbs's decision? And Andy Biggs, however, is a right-wing Republican member of that same church. So is Hobbs giving LDS voters a way to vote for a moderate member of their church?
1: Of course. And John Giles is a true community servant and leader. I mean, he puts the state over the party. He caught an incredible amount of heat for endorsing Kamala Harris and endorsing Ruben Gallego and really standing up against extremism in the Republican Party. So he's a conservative at his core. He most certainly is not a tinfoil hat wearing election denier. And for lots of Arizona Republicans, that's exactly what they're looking for.
9: Do you think it's too soon for Katie Hobbs to be criticizing Sina Kerr, who is the lieutenant governor pick of Andy Biggs? She hasn't even picked, or at least not made it official anyway, who her lieutenant governor nominee is going to be. Is it too soon for her to be going after number two on the ticket?
1: Ballots are in mailboxes in 58 days, 59 days they're in the mail. So we are in the home stretch of this political season. It is most certainly not too soon. And there's no issue more important to Arizona than water right now. And Andy Biggs' pick was a major opponent to groundwater management plans statewide.
9: Yeah. Let's talk about another couple of things besides the gubernatorial race. There was a decision by the Supreme Court that's going to unleash money in Arizona for political ads. There used to be a cap of between 58, I think it's 58,000 and 130,000 in how much parties could coordinate in spending on political ads with candidates. But it looks like the Supreme Court's going to completely lift that. Could we just see 10 times more political ads than we thought we were going to see this season?
1: We could. There is, though, there's a point of diminishing return. And then, like we just saw in Michigan, there's a point of actually negative return. And so what I think consultants and folks like me are trying to figure out is, at what point are we so saturated that we're annoying people and they're not voting, or they're not voting for the candidate we hope they do? I mean, there was $70 million spent for one particular candidate in Michigan, and it didn't get her over the top.
9: Well, you're one of the people that makes those kind of decisions on how much you spend on political ads at Lumen Strategies. We're talking about, by the way, with Democratic political consultant Stacey Pearson. When do you know enough is enough and people are getting sick of the ads?
1: It really is just putting your finger in the wind and listening to the people that are not inside the political bubble. It's talking to my mother-in-law, who is a registered Republican, lifelong Republican, and her telling me, I don't like that lady, or her telling, you know, her, my focus groups of one often involve my in-laws, and they're really honest with their feedback. Makes for Thanksgiving excitement sometimes, but yeah, They're very honest in their feedback.
10: But boots on the ground, that's just the way to do it. You know, how much is too much?
1: Really,
10: you just go ask people.
9: Yeah, and I think most people will tell you fewer political ads, please. Like maybe even Pretty Please with Sugar on top. Fewer political ads. Thanks a lot, Stacey. That is Democratic political consultant Stacey Pearson, co-founder of Lumen Strategies.
10: Coming up in just moments, she dropped vandalism charges for the green reflecting pool in D.C. And now President Trump may want to drop federal judge Jeanine Pirro.
9: Right now, here is John Roller.
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9: With a big update from the Valley Chevy Dealers Traffic Center.
12: Yeah, West Valley. It has been a challenge all morning. Let's start with the full closure on the westbound side. This is heading out of the downtown area just past the 101. We've got a full closure westbound I-10 right at Fairway Drive. And DPS troopers investigating a very serious crash that has this roadway shut down and has been for some time. So let's help you get around this. If you're coming southbound on the 101, the Agua Fria Freeway, you can't go westbound on the I-10. So at this point, McDowell, Indian School Road, starting to see some slowing on Indian School Road as folks make their way through Litchfield Park this morning to catch back up with the I-10. If you're south of the I-10, Buckeye, Van Buren, ways to get around this. Again, full closure, westbound I-10 at Fairway Drive. 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
10: Partly cloudy skies today, 10% chance of rain, bad air quality, and a high near 109. 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
9: It is 7:25 now on Arizona's Morning News. I'm Jim Sharp, along with Peter Seymour, who's in for LaDonna Harvey this morning. And U.S. Attorney for the District of D.C., Janine Pirro, has dismissed a case involving damage at the reflecting pool in D.C., saying that damage was actually the result of a flawed installation by a contractor. And now President Trump is reportedly considering firing her, a longtime ally.
0: Documents indicated that the damage to that pool wasn't the result of vandalism, but was the result of flawed installation by the contractor. Specifically, and this is a quote from that filing, it says it was, quote, the result of a botched installation and not vandalism. They said that because they got these recent materials, it undermined their case for the indictment and essentially meant that they had to drop the case.
9: That is ABC's Olivia Rubin.
13: 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Traffic alert.
10: The problems on the west side endure. Here's John Roller live from the Valley Chevy Dealers Traffic Center.
12: Yeah, Peter, actually it's both sides of the I-10, but let's start with the full closure on the westbound side of the I-10. This is heading out of the downtown area. We've got a full closure right at Fairway Drive. All traffic being taken off at Fairway Drive. Now, if you are coming westbound out of downtown, your slowing starts all the way back at 75th Avenue. So at this point, you may want to think about using McDowell, Indian School Road north of the I-10. You can use Van Buren, Buckeye, Lower Buckeye to get around this crash. Nevertheless, going to cost you extra minutes there. Then on the eastbound side, been keeping an eye on the ride into town right at Bullard Avenue. And as you come around the bend there, it is slow and go. Once you get to about 107th Avenue, you are good to go into downtown Phoenix. But again, extra minutes all the way around. No joyride in the West Valley this morning. John Roller, KTAR News.
9: It's going to be warm today, a high of 109, but it's going to be getting even hotter, and that's why our extreme heat warning is going to stay in place until Sunday evening. A 10% chance of showers this afternoon, probably going to mostly be dust like we saw overnight, but either way, your weather's brought to you by 72 Sold. 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
10: Coming up on Arizona's Morning News at 7:30, Arizona's governor criticizes her opponent's pick for lieutenant governor, but no criticism for her choice, which she has not announced yet.
9: Here's Brandon King from the Parker & Sons Heating, Cooling, Plumbing, and Electrical Sports Desk.
21: The Diamondbacks bounced back in a loud way last night with 10 runs on offense and dominant pitching, leading to a 10-4 win over the Padres. The series wraps this evening at Chase Field. First pitch is at 6:40 on ESPN 6:20 a.m. And in Atlanta, the Phoenix Mercury were hoping for a win against the Dream after narrowly losing to them back in May. Sadly, another loss for the Merc. Atlanta 96, Phoenix 82 was the final score. The Mercury now head north where they take on the Connecticut Sun on Friday. That's sports. I'm Brandon King for KTAR News.
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10: 7:30 in the morning on this Thursday morning, Governor Hobbs goes after her opponent's choice for a running mate. In for LaDonna Harvey, I'm Peter Seymour.
9: I'm Jim Sharp, and that is our top story.
13: Arizona Votes 2026.
9: Katie Hobbs says,
2: working on bipartisan solutions to the tough issues we're facing, and I certainly cannot say that about my opponent.
9: After Republican Andy Biggs chose former state lawmaker Sina Kerr as his lieutenant governor running mate, Democratic Governor Katie Hobbs was already criticizing Kerr's leadership around water issues.
2: In fact, walked off my water policy council, which was set up to come up with bipartisan solutions on water. So, you know, I'm going to continue to be focused on putting Arizonans first.
9: Hobbs has not announced her running mate, although speculation is growing and exponentially, really, around former Mesa Mayor John Giles, who KTAR has confirmed switched his voter status from Republican to non-party affiliated, making him an independent in May.
10: Former Arizona GOP chairwoman Gina Swoboda tells The Face-Off with Bruce and Gatos that Hobbs's possible choice is a pitch for, again, non-party voters or independent voters to come to her side.
4: The Republicans are hopefully going to be all fired up because we need them to be fired up. A lot of them didn't come in the primary. Let's hope they come in the general. So if you're Katie Hobbs and you're an incumbent and you want to talk to the independents, maybe that's what the outreach was to Giles.
10: And Swoboda says that Hobbs and Andy Biggs are still vying for independents after a low primary turnout last month.
9: Coming up on Arizona's Morning News,
5: 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I'm Colton Krolak.
23: A Tempe woman could now be facing charges accused of interfering with police when a fight broke out. I'm Heidi Hommel.
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9: From the Valley Chevy Dealers Traffic Center.
12: All right, Jim, I'm not going to lie. It has been a very rough morning in the West Valley on both sides of the I-10, but we're going to start with a full closure on the westbound side of the I-10. This is heading out of downtown just past the 101 right at Fairway Drive. Very serious crash. DPS investigating. All traffic being taken off at the off-ramp there at Fairway Drive. Going to cost you extra minutes. So at this point, if you're coming westbound prior to the 101, you may want to think about bailing at 75th Avenue, Indian School Road, McDowell, options north of the I-10, Van Buren, Buckeye, Lower Buckeye, south of the I-10 to get around this. And now seeing some slowing on the southbound I-17. Looks like we may have a crash just north of Indian School Road. You've got heavy slowing southbound all the way back to Bethany Home Road as you come into downtown. Rough commute this morning. John Roller, KTAR News.
24: The valley wakes up to a hazy sky this morning following an overnight dust storm. Air quality remains poor for much of the morning with partly cloudy skies all day long and a high of 106 and lows near 90. I'm ABC 15 meteorologist Jorge Torres.
10: Mostly cloudy skies, 90 degrees in Glendale at 733.
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9: KTAR Eyes on the Economy. U.S. Treasury Secretary Scott Bessent stopped by the KTAR studios while he was in Arizona discussing new Trump-era policies he says are already paying off. And Colton Krolak is live in the news center with the story.
5: Yeah, guys, the biggest of those policies, President Trump's One Big Beautiful Bill. And while Bessent says nobody's thrilled with the current inflation numbers, he believes that's largely due to the Iran conflict causing a temporary spike in energy prices. In the meantime, though, Bessent exclusively tells the Mike Broomhead Show the newly created tax incentives are doing their job.
25: The bottom 25% of workers, they've made 5.5%. Inflation's been 3.5%. That's 2% real wage increase. I'd like for it to be more. I think it will be more when energy prices go down. But this is the result of workers being able to keep more of their money.
5: Bessent also highlighted new incentives for employers to offer paid family leave, which allows businesses to provide better benefits for their workers while also being able to deduct those expenses. Live in the news center, Colton Krolak, KTAR News.
10: Scott.

0: good policies they enacted just over a year ago today, and to see how it affects the great people of Arizona.
1: He was joined by several high-profile Republicans, Arizona Congressman Juan Ciscomani and U.S. House Speaker Mike Johnson, the latter taking aim at Democrat hopes to get a congressional majority in 2026.
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1: As for Ciscomani, who is up for re-election this year, Johnson called him one of the most effective and bipartisan members of Congress. Brandon King, KTAR News.
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4: Hundreds of thousands of Arizonans have received medical debt relief, and even more could get relief this week.
5: More than 600,000 Arizonans have had $1 billion worth of debt erased since the effort by the governor's office began in 2024. Undue Medical Debt CEO Allison Sesso adds,
6: "We get the debt. We make sure that the people live in Arizona, and then we make sure they qualify based on their income. And that's if you're 400% of poverty or below, or if you, or if the debt is 5% or more of your income. If that happens, you will get a letter if we have your debt and access to it."
5: Federal American Rescue Plan Act dollars were used to buy up the debt with no use of state funds. Arizonans who no longer owe debt will receive letters letting them know this week. Ballin Overstoles, KTAR News.
7: No, stop, man!
3: Tempe has submitted misdemeanor charges against an ASU student who police say interfered while they were breaking up a fight on Mill Avenue last month. However, an attorney for Erin Bonner says she's the victim of excessive force and doesn't deserve to be charged because she was punched by an officer.
8: So what she wants here is, one, the officer should be fired for this. This officer is a violent man, as you see in the video. He should be fired. The other officers should be disciplined who participated here.
3: That's Benjamin Taylor. And in a statement, Tempe police say the incident is under administrative review and they take allegations of officer misconduct seriously.
4: All right, coming up, will a Supreme Court decision lead to you seeing a boatload or several boatloads more political ads? That's on the way. Right now, though,
9: KTAR traffic. Traffic alert.
3: We're going to bring you another problem-filled traffic report right now, unfortunately. Here's John Roller again from the Valley Chevy Dealers Traffic Center.
10: Yeah, Peter, right you are. Let's start with the westbound I-10. Full closure this morning right at Fairway Drive. All traffic being taken off at Fairway Drive. Now, if you're all coming out of downtown, you're slowing and it is heavy. Starts right at about 75th Avenue. You may want to make a phone call ahead. Let folks know you're going to be a few minutes late. But right now, McDowell, Indian School Road, Van Buren, Lower Buckeye ways to get around this. And also southbound I-17. We've got heavy slowing from another crash. This is just north of Indian School Road. Fire just pulled away from the scene, and this crash has moved off the main line, but you have some leftover slowing starting all the way back to Dunlap as you come into downtown Phoenix. John Roller, KTAR News.
4: We have a chance of rain this afternoon, but I think it's probably a little better chance of a dust storm again like we had last night, which has made for some kind of unhealthy air this morning. A high today expected to be 109 with our extreme heat warning in effect until Sunday night. 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
0: Aw, Stacy's a lucky lady. 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
9: 7:42 here on Arizona's Morning News with Jim Sharp. I'm Peter Seymour in for LaDonna Harvey. We thank you for listening. And from the KTR Business Center, Crust Concepts, a Bali-based hospitality group, has opened 3 new restaurants in downtown Mesa after being delayed since 2020. Our partners at the Phoenix Business Journal tell us the restaurants are clustered together on the ground floor of The Grid. That's a mixed-use development located on East Main Street.
10: On Wall Street at the moment, the Dow is down but less than 0.25%. The Nasdaq's up just about 0.25%. And the S&P is flat. For more money news, visit the Business Center at KTAR.com.
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9: Here's what you need to know right now. If Governor Katie Hobbs picks a former Republican mayor for lieutenant governor, Ricardo Reyes tells The Face-Off without spoken with Bruce and Gatos, it may hurt her chances with liberal voters. But the executive director with Bets Forward adds that the Democratic governor's choice may also help her reach independent voters, as Giles recently switched from Republican to independent.
10: Of course, we're talking about John Giles.
9: John Giles, yes.
10: Yeah. President Trump says negotiations to reopen the Strait of Hormuz are going well, but cautioned, quote, you never know what could happen. Earlier, Iran said it's in the final stage of drafting an agreement with Oman in the Strait, which has been closed to most ships.
9: $1 billion of medical debt have been erased for more than 600,000 Arizonans via a partnership between the governor's office and national nonprofit You Undo Medical Debt. And no state dollars were spent, just federal ones. All of our top stories just 15 minutes away. 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
10: And here's John Roller in the Valley Chevy Dealers Traffic Center.
12: All right, full closure. Westbound I-10, all traffic being taken off at the Fairway Drive off-ramp. And if you're coming southbound on the 101, you're backed up all the way back to Indian School Road. And, you know, let's add some more pain. We've got a crash right at the 101 and Indian School Road. We've been talking about Indian School Road being a option to get around, to get around this crash. If you are headed westbound on Indian School Road, you can catch back up with the I-10 just past Fairway Drive. No estimated time of reopening. Again, if you are coming westbound, you're backed up to 75th Avenue. So again, McDowell, Indian School Road, Van Buren, Buckeye, even ways to get around this crash. John Roller, KTAR News.
10: High today, 109. Going to be warmer than that over the weekend. And that's why our extreme heat warning will stay in effect until Sunday at 8 p.m. Weather is brought to you by 72 Sold. Forget the traditional way. Sell your home in 3 days and pocket thousands more at 72sold.com. A recent decision by the United States Supreme Court could mean that the number of political ads that you see and hear this fall could grow exponentially.
9: And it's a number that was already projected to set spending records this next year. Just awful.
10: Yeah. So when Mike Noble, the founder and CEO of Phoenix-based polling firm Noble Predictive Insights, joined Nohelani Graf and me yesterday, we mentioned that Ad Impact, which tracks political ad spending, already projected that $11.5 billion will be spent on political ads for this fall's election. But Mike told us...
13: Now we're also going to see more spending because they've loosened the campaign finance requirements again. So it's not quite a Citizens United like we've seen in the past, but also we're just going to see more spending, especially in the congressional contest.
14: I was going to ask you, where do you think that we're going to see the bump here? Because obviously we've got the gubernatorial race. We've got a lot of House seats. And then, of course, we've got ESA items on the ballot, too. Who do you think is likely going to pour in the most money and that's going to inundate us as voters with the ads?
13: Yeah, ads a cycle. So we don't have a U.S. Senate race, which we had five elections in a row. And those, again, that's where you see the bulk of the ads. So we don't have that. However, governor is going to be a big ticket spending. The next two are the two congressional districts that are competitive. So in Congress, because of redistricting, it made of how many battleground seats there actually are. It went down from about 21 or 22 last election cycle down to 16. Well, Arizona has two of those districts, Arizona's first and sixth district. So I think that's where you're going to see more of the spending. The ballot initiatives, yes, I think you'll see some in the ESAs, but I don't think as much as you'll see compared to congressional or governor are the two big tickets.
10: So the way we understand it, the Supreme Court decision takes away limits on the money that political parties and their entities can spend in coordination with candidates' campaigns. Is that essentially right?
13: Correct. And that's what we're going to see here. So they can't, you know, with coordination. But again, this is more for the major parties, the Republican and Democratic team. So again, I think it's going to help more in the partisan contest. I mean, a little bit on the state leg, state Senate, but again, it'll probably be more in the federal level. And interestingly enough, so Arizona last election of the 50 states, we actually ranked number two in broadcast spending, just behind our nemesis to the west in California.
10: Wow. And what I mean, the population of California is so much larger than Arizona. So we're definitely punching above our weight when it comes to political ads, which makes a lot of people want to punch their TV. Right? But, you know,
14: yeah,
13: exactly. Arizona, we're the political center of the U.S., which, again, is kind of a weird place for us. But that's where we've been in the last 6 to 8 years. But this election, the only reason why I think maybe total dollar wise, why we're not maybe number one or number two this year is mainly because of U.S. Senate. But you can bet next election year we'll probably easily be in the top three because we'll have a Senate race and the presidential contest since we're a battleground state.
14: Well, and because they're now on the clock, right? We've got 3 months, so it's not a lot of time to start changing. But then again, when you remove a cap, what's kind of happening behind the scenes? Like, do you think that they will capitalize on this ability now?
13: Oh, 100%. Yeah. I mean, this is politics 101. I saw when Citizens United happened, you saw a dramatic increase. I have some charts that show, like, hey, what spending was before, and then, hey, when the law was changed, what it did, and you just see it exponentially go up. But what we've seen is that each year, more and more spending is happening. And I don't know if that's due to quote unquote inflation. I think it just you're just seeing more money being spent, frankly, in politics. So the trend is not slowing down. And what's also interesting, you're seeing, I think it was a last cycle or the cycle before that, there's actually more spending by outside groups than the actual candidate campaign committees, which is crazy. Wow. Because you can't really have an outside group unless you have the actual candidate committee. So again, you're just seeing more and more through like the 501c3s, et cetera, just more and more money each cycle being dumped in. So Arizonans better buckle up. You're going to get hammered with some ads this election again.
10: Again, that's so much fun. All right. Once again, Mike Noble there, the founder and CEO of Phoenix-based polling firm Noble Predictive Insights, joining Nohelani Graf and me yesterday. By the way, Ballotpedia has identified 21 Republican-held House seats as being battleground races this go-round. 21. And there are two here in Arizona. All right. That tells you how much money is likely to be spent here. 7:49 now on Arizona's Morning News. And I'm Jim Sharp. And if you have thought to yourself, I'm not sure where the money's going to go when I'm no longer here. 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
12: All right, thank you very much, Jim. Still have that closure westbound I-10 right at the Fairway Drive off-ramp, and that has caused heavy, heavy slowing heading out of the downtown area. At this point, 75th Avenue, McDowell, Indian School Road, Van Buren, Lower Buckeye, ways to get around this crash. Also now seeing what looks to be a backup from a crash on the westbound 202 coming in towards the mini stack right at 24th Street. Looks to be blocking the left lanes. John Roller, KTAR News.
10: All right, we do have a slight chance of rain this afternoon. They're putting out at about 10%. I'm saying it's more likely to be a dust storm like the one we got last night, which, by the way, is made for some kind of unhealthy air this morning. Our extreme heat warning remains in effect through Sunday night. with rising temperatures from today's 109 to 112 tomorrow and Saturday. 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Mike Broomhead on the way. He has an exclusive interview with Treasury Secretary Bessent that you actually taped last night. And by the way, over the last couple of days, Mike's sworn me to secrecy. He came in like a couple days ago. Hey, I got a special interview coming up, but you can't tell anybody. I'm going to pre-tape it. And I'm like, what?
0: I was just worried.
10: Don't tell me this stuff.
0: We were very worried that it wouldn't happen.
10: Right.
0: Because, you know, their schedules change on a dime.
10: Yep.
0: So
10: 100%.
0: They were very, very gracious. It was a great, you can tell good people because they surround themselves with good people. His staff was terrific. Even the Secret Service guys were, I mean, this guy, Chris from Secret Service was great. Couple of guys from Phoenix PD doing on the detail. It was just, it was really the whole experience with them was very professional and very good.
10: So I know they were at a plant yesterday, in Casa Grande with Congressman Juan Sisciomani. Also the Speaker of the House came along.
0: Yep.
10: So what did you guys exactly talk about?
0: So we started off with the event and what they were doing was talking about the extension of the Family Leave, Act. And so they're giving businesses an opportunity at a tax write-off, tax deduction, if they offer family leave for whether it's a sick relative or a birth of a child, if they are offering that. Also, if they get insurance to pay for it when employees go on leave, they're giving business owners an opportunity to tax credit for that. So it's incentivizing them to give better benefits to their employees.
10: Yeah. You know, who doesn't want better benefits?
0: Yeah. And I think that for employers, the misnomer out there that business owners are Ebenezer Scrooge and that they're trying to take advantage and squeeze everything out of their employees. I was a small business owner. And when you have employees, you want to do the best you can for them. And it's frustrating when you can't afford to give them a benefit package or do some things for them you'd like to. And this just helps businesses do that. I like the idea.
10: Yeah, no, it is. It sometimes you don't have two dimes to rub together when you're running your own business.
0: Yeah.
10: You can't even offer yourself benefits.
0: Right. Yeah. You know? And everybody gets paid before you do.
10: Yeah.
0: You know, I just,
10: you know, there's a hot chicken place that's near our house. And I walked in there one time and they're super. It's really good food and the owner's just super nice.
0: It's not the one on 7th Street and Bell, is it?
10: No, this is at like Thunderbird and Tatum.
0: Okay.
10: Yeah, yeah.
0: I know what you're talking about.
10: Hot Chicken Alley. Yeah. Hot Chicken Alley is what the name of the place is. No, I gave him just a free plug, but that's fine. I walked in and the guy goes, he was just like so nice. He's like, hey, do you need this? Do you need that? And whatever. And he goes, look around this place. I go, yeah. He goes, everybody in here is making money except me.
0: Yeah.
10: That's how you can tell I'm the owner.
0: Yeah.
10: There's a
0: great Thai restaurant at 40th Street in Greenway, and the owner is a retired Phoenix cop, and his wife is back cooking.
10: It's what you got to do when you got a small business.
0: Yeah. Yep.
10: You're also going to be talking about Anthony Fauci being held in contempt of Congress.
0: Yeah, and then the committee now says they have his COVID-era iPhone that they're going to be able to go through. I'm anxious to see what that tells us.
10: If it was government issued, I guess they kind of have every right to look through it, right? It's like public record.
0: Mm-hmm.
10: That's going to be interesting.
0: I don't want to see his photo album for some reason.
10: Oh, and I saw this on social media yesterday. The Pinal County Sheriff has made an announcement about those Flock cameras.
0: Yeah, he says he is not renewing the Flock camera contract, and he has concerns about privacy and what the company has access to. And
10: well, you know what? One of the biggest concerns about those Flock cameras is their error rate.
0: Yeah,
10: it's high enough that I think the number I saw from the Institute of Justice is more than a billion wrong reads a day.
0: Yeah.
10: Which
0: tells you how many reads a day they get.
10: Oh yeah, well, there's a ton of them. Yeah. That's all coming up on the Mike Broomhead Show. Make sure you stick around. Secretary Bessent, Treasury Secretary, is going to be joining Mike Broomhead in just about a half hour. And Peter Seymour has got a KTAR news expansion for you in 60 seconds.
0: Hey, it's Mike Broomhead. Living in Arizona means we get sunshine almost every day of the year. That's the good news. 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
9: Good morning. It's 8 o'clock. In for LaDonna Harvey, I'm Peter Seymour.
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2: Working on bipartisan solutions to the tough issues we're facing, and I certainly cannot say that about my opponent.
9: Katie Hobbs argued Andy Biggs's pick, former state lawmaker Sina Kerr for lieutenant governor, supported a Saudi Arabia-based company that was pumping Arizona groundwater.
2: Which I canceled their state trust land leases because they were pumping groundwater dry in La Paz County, has opposed legislation that would protect our rural groundwater.
9: However, Governor Hobbs has not confirmed her own running mate slash lieutenant governor candidate yet, though it could be former Mesa Mayor John Giles. KTAR has confirmed Giles' switch from Republican to non-party affiliated or independent back in May. How does all this talk about the lieutenant governor candidates impact the top ticket?
3: Joining the face-off on Outspoken with Bruce and Gatos was Ricardo Reyes, the executive director with Vets Forward. He had mixed thoughts on the potential of a Katie Hobbs, John Giles ticket for governor, saying not choosing a fellow Democrat could isolate liberal voters.
4: I wouldn't say she's running too much. I think she is very middle of the road. And I think that's the issue is she's been a very like middle of the road, moderate governor. She's mostly had to play defense.
3: Also in that conversation was former Arizona GOP chair Gina Swoboda. She says Hobbs is vying for Arizona's swath of independent voters leading into November. And Andy Biggs needs to be able to rally voters in a way that Hobbs has already proven she can in her 2022 bid for governor.
24: The voters didn't come. So we need to give them a reason to come out. I think Andy will fight hard. Sina Kerr is a terrific human being.
3: Brandon King, KTAR News.
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9: It's been a bad commute. I don't think it's going to get any better sooner, but John Roller will tell us what the news is right now, live from the Valley Chevy Dealers Traffic Center.
12: Yeah, we have been in touch with DPS trying to get an update on this full closure of the westbound I-10. It has been closed for several hours now. Right at Fairway Drive, the off-ramp there, you're being taken off if you continue through the 101. You can't get past Fairway Drive. That has backed things up. Coming southbound on the 101, the Alma Fria Freeway. So let's help you try to get around this. Nevertheless, it's going to cost you a few extra minutes. So make a phone call ahead. Take a deep breath. But right now, McDowell Road, Indian School Road, north of the I-10. If you need to head west, same thing. Van Buren, Buckeye, Lower Buckeye to head west to get around this crash. And the East Valley, right in a tough spot once again. Westbound 202, Red Mountain Freeway, had a crash right near 24th Street. This is near the mini stack. Taking a live look at this crash, and it is off to the left against the median wall. We just have more volume coming into downtown. Your stop-and-go slowing starts right at the 143. 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
25: The Valley is waking up to a thick haze this morning from an overnight dust storm. Air quality will stay poor through most of the morning, with skies staying partly cloudy all day, highs up to 106 and lows near 90. I'm ABC 15 meteorologist Jorge Torres.
9: 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Right now, cloudy skies over the valley, 85 in Cave Creek, 87 in Queen Creek at 804.
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9: Eyes on the economy. U.S. Treasury Secretary Scott Bessent was in Arizona championing a number of Trump policies. And while he was here, he took a pit stop to KTAR to discuss how those policies are affecting American workers and businesses. Colton Krolak live in the news center with more.
26: Yeah, Peter, the most recent major change includes new guidance expanding incentives for employers to offer paid family leave. 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
5: the big, large, small employers who want to have paid family leave benefits for their employees, whether it's for sick relatives or for children, can now deduct those expenses.
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7: No, stop, man.
9: Tempe has submitted misdemeanor charges against an ASU student who police say interfered while they were breaking up a fight on Mill Avenue last month.
8: Aaron Bonner could face charges of assault, resisting arrest, disorderly conduct, and obstruction. Her attorney, Benjamin Taylor, says Bonner was pushed, tackled, and punched by an officer and was not the aggressor.
11: So we see a lot of times with these cases, not just Ms. Bonner's case, but other cases, when the police department, especially the city of Tempe, violate somebody's rights as a victim, they'll then try to bring charges to try to justify their act.
8: In a statement, Tempe PD says the incident is still under administrative review and they take allegations of officer misconduct seriously. Heidi Hommel, KTIR News.
9: The Maricopa County Attorney's Office chose not to pursue felony charges against Bonner.
13: So happy to be at this $1 billion moment, and there's more to come.
9: $1 billion of medical debt has been erased for more than 600,000 Arizonans via partnership between the governor's office and national nonprofit Undue Medical Debt. UMB's CEO Allison Sesso says of the process.
13: We buy the debt in bulk from hospitals and other healthcare providers. We buy a large volume of debt at the same time. $1 gets rid of $100 of medical debt.
9: No state funds were used. The funding came from the Federal American Rescue Plan Act. More letters will be sent out this week to different people letting Arizonans know they no longer owe medical debt. I hope you get one of them. Fire risk is increasing in South Phoenix.
14: Neighborhoods between South Mountain and Rio Salado are part of a wildland-urban interface. That means homes back up directly to large washes and mountains. Phoenix firefighters say invasive plants in the Salt River bed are making it difficult to manage brush fires, adding the biggest threat to homes is not a wall of flames, but flying embers.
15: It's the small, tiny embers that get thrown.
14: Phoenix fire crews have 14 specialized brush trucks to get into tight washes, but they say homeowners need to do their part by clearing brush and grass. They recommend keeping a 5-foot defensible space around your property to prevent embers from igniting your home.
9: That's Dave Fredericks with our TV partners at ABC 15. Salad and go, no mo. Or salad and gone. Regardless, Salad and Go served their last meal yesterday with the company filing for Chapter 11 bankruptcy.
27: Their assets and locations are being purchased by Dutch Bros for $105 million. President of the KB Advisory Group, Kristen Benz, tells KTAR this deal is a slam dunk for Dutch Bros.
28: You're not hunting around. You're not negotiating. They're basically getting this, you know, percents on the dollar. This is an amazing deal for them. These are what we call turnkey locations for them. They're already close to the street. They're already a drive-through. They're one product only.
27: Benz says Salad and Go's traffic declined nearly 11% in the wake of the Cyclospora outbreak. Kellen Chauvin, KTAR News.
9: And that outbreak had no impact on food safety of the former drive-through only chain.
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9: Back to the problems on the freeways with John Roller live from the Valley Chevy Dealers Traffic Center.
12: Boy, and I'll tell you what, Peter, it has been a problem all morning, especially on the westbound I-10. That's where we've got a full closure and all traffic still being taken off at Fairway Drive. Just heard back from Trooper Raul Garcia with DPS. This is going to be closed down for at least an hour, maybe more. This is the westbound I-10. Heavy slowing now back to 67th Avenue as you come westbound out of the downtown area. It's also affecting the southbound 101 Owlafrio Freeway. So if you are getting ready to start your day and you use the westbound 10, give yourself some extra time. Indian School Road, McDowell, Van Buren, Buckeye, Lower Buckeye, ways to get around this. On the eastbound side, we'd have heavy slowing all morning from Bullard right on through the 101, all due to a curiosity factor. And one little piece of good news, the earlier crash on the westbound 202 Red Mountain Freeway right at the mini stack, that's been and moved off to the left, so that backup looking much better. 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John Roller, KTAR News.
9: Deteriorating air quality today after last night's dust storm. We also have a slight chance of rain today through Sunday night with clouds moving in and out across the valley. Otherwise, we've got an extreme heat warning until Sunday night at 8 p.m. with a high near 109 today and highs near 112 tomorrow and Saturday. The weather is brought to you by 72 Sold, where a study just showed Arizona home sellers are averaging 6.3% more than selling the traditional way. Truth be told, get more for your home at 72sold.com. It's 8:09, and Republicans on the Senate Homeland Security and Governmental Affairs Committee have voted to hold Dr. Anthony Fauci in contempt of Congress with the potential for a future criminal prosecution. This follows the hearing last week that saw Dr. Fauci invoke the Fifth Amendment more than 100 times to decline answering questions about his role in handling the COVID-19 pandemic. Again, Republicans on the Senate Homeland Security and Governmental Affairs Committee have voted to hold Dr. Anthony Fauci in contempt of Congress. Ahwatukee residents are organizing to voice their opposition to a proposed 1 million square foot data center on 48th Street between Ray Road and Chandler Boulevard. Craig Evans, the chair of the newly created Ahwatukee Community Alliance, tells Outspoken with Bruce and Gatos the site's location in a residential supporting commercial zone is due to an outdated definition of data center.
0: Even if the heat wasn't an issue, even if the sound wasn't an issue, whenever you put a high security facility in the middle of a neighborhood, you're interrupting that neighborhood. Mm.
9: The new data center is replacing a former business park. Evan says the planned facility predates new codes that dictate how data centers can operate and won't need to adhere to include restrictions. From the KTAR Business Center, shares of Avnet here hit an all-time high yesterday after the Phoenix-based electronics component distributor reported record-breaking sales. Our partners at the Phoenix Business Journal report that Avnet generated over $8 billion in revenue during the fourth quarter, a 48% increase over the prior year quarter. On Wall Street right now, the Dow is off about 216 points to 54,133. S&P 500 up 7. The NASDAQ is up 96.5. For more money news, visit the Business Center at KTAR.com. And by the way, have you seen the new KTAR.com? Redesigned from the ground up with a cleaner look and faster experience just for you. Your go-to for Arizona news just got better. Check it out right now, KTAR.com. In Chandler next week, a crucial vote on flock surveillance cameras is planned as the company has had a hard time keeping Arizona communities on their side.
6: Sedona, Flagstaff, and South Tucson, they canceled their contracts with Flock after residents expressed concern over privacy. As our Chandler reporter, Molly Hudson, reported, the Chandler City Council has delayed a vote multiple times on whether to resume a contract with Flock after residents expressed concern there, too. That vote now expected to happen this month. Flock maintains its cameras do not track people and say they have safeguards in place, like data retention limits.
9: That's Javier Soto with our TV partners at ABC 15. At 8:13, it's time for the KTAR Timeline with Patricia Valencia, brought to you by Beatitudes Campus.
16: It's August 6th, and back on this day in 2009, American film director, writer, and producer John Hughes passed away. In the 80s, Hughes established the modern American teen movie as a genre. Hughes attended U of A in Tucson and left before graduating and returned to Chicago to work as an advertising copywriter. He started a comedy career writing jokes for stand-up comedians such as Rodney Dangerfield, and his film career was launched when he started writing screenplays for movies produced by National Lampoon magazine. He flourished and gave us some of the best cult classic movies of all time. The Breakfast Club, Ferris Bueller's Day Off, Planes, Trains, and Automobiles, Uncle Buck. I could go on all day. In financial terms, Hughes' greatest success was Home Alone, grossing $285.8 million in the U.S. Even though John Hughes continued to produce and write screenplays, he directed his last film, Curly Sue, in 1991, and he left his movie legacy behind back on this day in 2009.
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9: 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Let's check back in with John Roller live from the Valley Chevy Dealers Traffic Center.
12: Yes, they do, Peter, and it's in the West Valley where we've got a full closure. This is on the westbound side of I-10, so this is heading out of the downtown area and taking a live look at the Fairway Drive off-ramp, but it looks like DPS troopers have finally moved most of the crash inside, or the backup inside the crash, off at Fairway Drive. So right now, as you approach the 101, the Alma Fria Freeway, that's where your heavy slowing will start. At this point, 75th Avenue is an option. You can use McDowell, Indian School Road, Van Buren, Buckeye to get around this crash. Now, at Indian School Road, right at the 101, we had an earlier crash, and that's where I'm seeing some heavy slowing. If you're using Indian School Road, heading westbound through the Litchfield Park Goodyear area to get back down to the I-10, but nevertheless, it's going to cost you extra minutes, and the eastbound side of I-10 hasn't been too much better. We had a couple early morning crashes, and we've lived with a backup ever since. Your heavy slowing starts at Bullard. Of course, there's a curiosity factor as you head past the crash. Once you're to about Avondale Boulevard, that breaks free for you, and you're able to get into downtown. Again, westbound I-10 at Fairway Drive, full closure, no estimated time of reopening. John Roller, KTAR News.
9: Make sure you listen to KTAR all morning long for the latest on our freeways and all the problems we've had today. Weather-wise, we're going to have some dust still in the air lingering from last night's dust storm, and that means a little poorer air quality. And then we have partly cloudy skies with a slight chance of rain today through Sunday, but we have the extreme heat warning lasting until 8 p.m. on Sunday night. That means highs today near 109 and 112 tomorrow and Saturday. 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Truth be told, get more for your home at 72sold.com. 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If you've been injured in an accident, call Sweet James. The Mike Broomhead Show is next. In for LaDonna Harvey, I'm Peter Seymour on Arizona's news station, KTAR News.
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0: All right, good morning. Yes, yesterday afternoon, yesterday evening, after an event in Casa Grande, we had a sit-down with Scott Bessent, the Secretary of Treasury. It was a fascinating conversation, so we're going to start there this morning. We're going to play the full interview in two parts coming up at the bottom of the hour. But I want to kind of set the stage for what happened yesterday as we start talking about the economy and what they were in town for. One of the kind you'll hear in the conversation, the secretary talks about what they're trying to do for businesses. It's actually a two-pronged approach. On one side, it's benefit to businesses, how businesses are able to grow and invest and reinvest in their companies. On the other hand, what they're doing for employees when it comes to no tax on tips. Now that the One Big Beautiful Bill Act has been around for a little over a year, that they are seeing the results of it with people and money, more money in their pockets. That is what the message that they were in town for. Congressman Juan Siscomani was up in Casa Grande, and he, along with him, was the Speaker of the House, Mike Johnson, as they're talking about how the Americans are feeling about the economy. And are there people out there that feel like they're doing okay? And that's one of the questions that I ask a lot is, how are you doing? And not like Joey. I'm not trying to be Joey. How are you doing? How are you personally feeling about your situation? And then how do you think others are doing? Because a lot of times that's the feeling for people is, I'm doing okay, I'm worried about my neighbors. He did talk about, and I'm looking forward to you to hearing about this. He did discuss, he understands what people are feeling with inflation. It wasn't as if there was a rose-colored glasses conversation only, but what they were pointing out is that what they're trying to do is allow businesses to keep more of their own money. If you work overtime, you should be able to keep that overtime money. You shouldn't have to pay a higher tax rate because you're making time and a half. The government shouldn't be entitled to time and a half. That's my phrase, not his. But also no tax on tips. If you're in the service industry, if you're a valet, if you work at a hotel or a resort, if you are a waiter, waitress, bartender, or any of those other tipped industries. If you are a cosmetologist, all of these industries where it is really difficult work over a long period of time. And I think about my days in the service industry, and I like this more than a lot of things because it's a really rough industry. and the restaurant industry fails a lot. The majority of new restaurants fail within a year. But when you look at the people that work in that industry, it is a hard job. And at least in my experience, there were a lot of single parents, especially single moms, that work in those industries. And the reason why they work in the industries is because it gives them a flexible schedule around their children's schedule, which I think is a fabulous way for you to leave at the end of the night with some money in your pocket, to be able to be flexible in your schedule around your kids' school and events. All of those things are reasons why they stay in it. But to be able to give people like that, working people, an opportunity, I don't care what industry you're in, to keep more of your own money is always a goal for me. For me, that is one of the biggest issues that there is. So they were talking about that. And I pulled this story as a part of this conversation. And the headline, it's at KTAR.com. It was written yesterday. Arizona erases more than $1 billion in medical debt for nearly 671,000 residents of Arizona. And I think that's a great thing for people. And I looked at how this is happening. And the governor announced that more than $1 billion in medical debt has been erased. And it's an initiative with an organization, a nonprofit organization, that buys debt in big chunks with donations that they get. Now, they do partner. There was $10 million set aside in federal grant money. But the vast majority of the money that comes from this is donated. And it's called Undue Medical Debt. It used to be called RIP Medical Debt. It gets its money from public donations, major philanthropists, corporate gifts, and government partnerships. So Arizona sees the value in this and they partner up with them. But the money comes from rich people. This is, if there's one message that I would love to be able to scream from the mountaintops, it's about wealthy people that do good things with their money. So you're hearing about the government-run grocery stores and this DSA candidates, and you're hearing from a lot of these candidates about punish the rich. Bernie Sanders, how much money do you need? Apparently, now in the past, it was how many homes do you need? Now that the answer for him is 3 or 4, that's really what you need. But the point of it is they demonize wealthy people. And I think that the demonization of wealthy people is a horrible thing to do, because rich people have that, at least the people that I know that are very wealthy, have said, I would be happy to donate everything. I'll give away all of my money. But I wanted to fix the problem. So you have a nonprofit organization like this that says, we want to pay off medical debt for people that meet the economic requirements that we have for all of this. We will go into the hospitals. We will say to them, we're going to buy down the debt at a lower rate, but you're going to get a big chunk of money. So we're going to buy it in bulk. We're going to buy a ton of these things, and you're going to get cash that you need for cash flow, and then the debt goes away. So we're paying less for the debt than is owed, but you're getting a big chunk of money, and it's going to people that are really strapped for cash. And philanthropists and corporations and individuals are seeing value in this, and they're investing in it. And just like in the city of Phoenix, where they are partnering with St. Vincent de Paul to address the issue of homelessness and get people transitional housing and get them to a place of self-sufficiency, the partnership idea is a very good one. And it's a very good one because it's being led by a nonprofit organization like St. Vincent de Paul that knows what they're doing. They are efficient by requirement. And the same with an organization like this. If this nonprofit organization wasn't doing what it's doing or doing what it was promised, these philanthropists, these corporate donors would give their money somewhere else. It forces people to be efficient. So the argument for me, if I were going to have this argument with people, this is what I believe people should be shouting from the rooftops about. They should be shouting from the rooftops about this. So what we're going to do, by the way, Patricia, congratulations. I know you're getting set up in there. You are predicting the future. Yesterday you said, what if John Giles, who is the, candidate for lieutenant governor that Governor Hobbs has chosen, what if he changes his party affiliation to independent? And what did we find out? That back in May, I think it was Axios that originally found it out. Back in May, John Giles registered as an independent.
4: That is correct.
0: Look at you.
4: Well, I don't know if I was telling the future, just saying something that was already in the universe.
0: Yeah, maybe. Yeah. But it still was a great prediction.
4: I mean, it made sense.
0: It made sense. So, great prediction. Great prediction, by the way. All right, here's what we're going to do. Scott Bessent, the Treasury Secretary, joined me yesterday evening. We had a sit down. We're going to play the interview in its entirety in two parts. Now, you're going to be able to watch this if you'd like to at KTAR.com. It's going to be, I believe, on our YouTube channel. It was a fascinating sit down with him. So what we'll do when we get back is we are going to spend just a couple of minutes. We don't even need to intro it. I will play the interview right after the newscast coming up here in just one moment. Let me talk about Window World. 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
25: KTAR Eyes on the Economy. U.S. Treasury Secretary Scott Bessent stopped by the KTAR studio while he was in Arizona to discuss the new Trump-era policies he says are already paying off. Colton Krolak is live with more.
26: Yeah, Patricia, the biggest of those policies, President Trump's one big beautiful bill. While Bessent says nobody's thrilled with the current inflation numbers, he believes that's largely due to the Iran conflict causing a temporary spike in energy prices. In the meantime, though, Bessent exclusively tells the Mike Broomhead Show the newly created tax incentives are doing the job.
29: The bottom 25% of workers, they've made 5.5%. Inflation's been 3.5. That's 2% real wage increase. I'd like for it to be more. I think it will be more when energy prices go down. But this is the result of workers being able to keep more of their money.
26: Bessent also highlighted new incentives for employers to offer paid family leave, which allows businesses to provide better benefits for their workers while also being able to deduct those expenses. Live in the news center, Colton Krolak, KTAR News.
25: New this morning, Republicans on the Senate Homeland Security and Governmental Affairs Committee have voted to hold Dr. Anthony Fauci in contempt of Congress with the potential for future criminal prosecution. This follows a hearing last week that saw Dr. Fauci invoke the Fifth Amendment 111 times to decline answering questions about his role in handling the COVID-19 pandemic.
30: So happy to be at this $1 billion moment, and there's more to come.
25: Hundreds of thousands of Arizonans have received medical debt relief under Governor Katie Hobbs, and even more are expected this week.
31: More than 600,000 Arizonans have had $1 billion worth of debt erased since the effort by the governor's office began in 2024. Undue Medical Debt CEO Allison Sesso adds,
30: we get the debt, we make sure that the people live in Arizona, and then we make sure they qualify based on their income. And that's if you're 400% of poverty or below, or if the debt is 5% or more of your income. If that happens, you will get a letter if we have your debt and access to it.
31: Federal American Rescue Plan Act dollars were used to buy up the debt with no use of state funds. Arizonans who no longer owe debt will receive letters letting them know this week. Ballin Overstolz, KTAR News.
25: 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Here's John Roller live in the Valley Chevy Dealers Traffic Center.
1: All right. Thank you very much, Patricia. Once again, we go to the West Valley where we've got a full closure still. It has been hours long. This is westbound I-10. This is heading out of the downtown area. And the closure is at Fairway Drive, although it looks like DPS troopers are starting to take folks off a little sooner than that, but the backup is all the way back to 67th Avenue as you come westbound on the I-10. It's also affecting the southbound 101. Awafria Freeway back to Indian School Road had an earlier crash right at Indian School Road, the underpass of the 101. So that looks to have cleared away. So if you need to head westbound, Indian School Road is an option. Same thing with McDowell, Van Buren, Buckeye, Lower Buckeye to get around this. No estimated time of reopening. Also now seeing some more slowing on the southbound I-17. Looks like we might have a crash right near Northern Avenue. Heavy slowing coming in from the North Valley. John Roller, KTAR News.
25: Another extreme heat day, another hazy day, another chance of rain for today. 10% chance of rain, sunny skies at a high of 109. It's 91 degrees in Phoenix. 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

0: to the West Valley, where we've got a full closure still. It has been hours long. This is westbound I-10. This is heading out of the downtown area, and the closure is at Fairway Drive, although it looks like DPS troopers are starting to take folks off a little sooner than that, but the backup is all the way back to 67th Avenue as you come westbound on the I-10. It's also affecting the southbound 101. Awafria Freeway back to Indian School Road had an earlier crash right at Indian School Road, the underpass of the 101. So that looks to have cleared away. So if you need to head westbound, Indian School Road is an option. Same thing with McDowell, Van Buren, Buckeye, Lower Buckeye to get around this. No estimated time of reopening. Also now seeing some more slowing on the southbound I-17. Looks like we might have a crash right near Northern Avenue. Heavy slowing coming in from the North Valley. John Roller, KTAR News.
1: Another extreme heat day, another hazy day, another chance of rain for today. 10% chance of rain, sunny skies at a high of 109. It's 91 degrees in Phoenix. 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
3: Yesterday afternoon, we had a conversation yesterday evening with Scott Bessent, the Treasury Secretary, after an event in Casa Grande. So I want you to hear this in two parts. Here's the first part of my conversation with the Secretary. In Arizona today, as you can see, it is a Secretary of Treasury. Scott Bessent is with us. First of all, Mr. Secretary, thank you so much for doing this.
4: Mike, it's great to be out here in Arizona.
3: I watched the press conference today, the event in Casa Grande. Coming to Arizona for this event, why Arizona and what is it that we need to know? What happened today?
4: Well, look, I think it's great. One of the highlights for me is coming out and seeing the effects of the President Trump and this administration's policies. And that as we talked about at the press conference, it's policy and how it makes its way to the people. And I have said that the tax bill, which was done last year, some call it the Work and Families Tax Cut, some call it the One Big Beautiful Bill, but it's really a barbell. So you, on one side, you have great corporate incentives, full expensing for factories and equipment for farm structures. And on the other side, you have the president's four signature policies, no tax and tips, no tax and overtime, reduced tax on Social Security, and deductibility of all American-made autos. So it's really, that plant itself was a microcosm because they were saying that because of the tax bill, they expanded, they renovated, and then many of the employees there were saying they loved the overtime deduction.
3: And for the event today, talking about the paid family leave extension, I was a small business owner. I was a contractor for a long time before I got into the media business. And people don't understand how much you want to take care of your employees and do things for them so they can take care of their families. But sometimes it just wasn't affordable for a small business owner to provide things like that. How does this help businesses provide for their employees?
4: Well, so it's people respond to incentives, and that's what we're trying to do. On one hand, we try to get out of the way, and then on the other hand, we try to have tax incentives deductions for good policies. So Treasury gave guidance this morning. So the big, large, small employers who want to have paid family leave benefits for their employees, whether it's for sick relatives or for children, can now deduct those expenses. So it's much more beneficial for them to do it, or they can buy insurance.
3: And are they able to deduct with the insurance? Are they able to deduct some of those costs if they have the insurance?
4: Surely.
3: That to me just seems like common sense, helping businesses provide for their employees. I'm always listening to small business owners saying, if I had more of my own money, I would expand my business. I would pay my employees more. I'd up the benefit package, because it seems like business owners are always reinvesting in their business.
4: Well, it's also, it's that workers have choices. And as you said, especially small business owners want to do the right thing. And we wanted to provide incentives for them to be able to do that. Just like with the Trump accounts, we're seeing many employers now are they are contributing to the

0: their employees' Trump accounts for their children. So anyone can open an account for children under age 18, and employers can put in up to $2,500.
1: And since you brought that up, the genius of this, in my opinion, is I didn't learn as a kid. We didn't have any money, so I'd never learned about money. And I look back at my life and said, if I had started saving sooner, how much better off I would have been. As we're going to talk about housing and mortgage rates and a down payment for houses or college, being able to jumpstart these kids' lives by doing it at such a young age has got to be the benefits of this are going to be seen 20 years from now.
0: Well, look, I think we're going to see it right out of the box, and then it's really going to crystallize 20 years from now. 38% of American households have no stake in our great equity markets. They don't participate in the growth. They don't participate in the innovation, and they don't participate, in the markets. And President Trump wants to create an ownership society. I think this is the way to do it. And Mike, to your point, I think this is the ultimate real-time learning for financial literacy. And in contrast, it was never easy, managing your finances. But in contrast to when you and I were kids, there's so many other alternatives now. They're digital assets. They're buy now, pay later, which is very complicated. All kinds of credit alternatives on mortgages. Is it better to rent? Is it better to buy? How should you finance an auto? And with these Trump accounts, kids are going to be able to, when they turn 18, they can either take the money out, use it for college, start a business, down payment on a car, a house, or they can roll it and into an IRA that they can then keep tax-free until they're 60, 65.
1: And that financial security, when they get older, it gets people moving through the job market so the younger generation behind them can come into the market, that we're not stuck top heavy because people aren't prepared for retirement.
0: Yeah, exactly. Exactly. And, is just having control of your finances. Like, I see surveys that show that kind of people 40, 50 and up, one of the biggest sources of economic anxiety is their economic future. What is it going to look like? How do I retire? So I think this is a great start, and it's a great lesson in compounding over time.
1: One of the conversations obviously is about inflation and what's happening in the country, and the phrase bifurcated economy. How does the One Big Beautiful Bill Act address that when it comes to no tax on tips, when it comes to, I think, the service industry and how they're benefiting from that? Is this addressing that issue for those families?
0: Well, it already has. So the you call it the bifurcated economy, the K-shaped economy, and that has ended. That 13 months on from the One Big Beautiful Bill, we are seeing that, just like in President Trump's first term, the bottom 25% of wage earners have done better than the top 25%. Bottom 25% over the past 12 months, their incomes have increased 5.5%, almost three times the top 25%. So, look, we're not happy with the inflation numbers. I think that core inflation remains low. Prices will come. Energy prices will come down. We'll get to the other side of this Iran conflict. But in the meantime, the bottom 25% of workers, they've made 5.5%. Inflation's been 3.5. So, that's 2% real wage increase. I'd like for it to be more. I think it will be more when energy prices go down. But this is the result of workers being able to keep more of their money.
1: All right, that's part one of the interview with us, Treasury Secretary Scott Bessent. We are going to air number two coming up here in just one moment. Very quickly, Red Mountain. Listen, if you don't like what you see in the mirror, if you don't like the way you feel, and you don't like the way you look, it really has an effect emotionally on people. I can tell you from personal experience. 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
16: At 8:49, I'm Patricia Valencia. This is what you need to know right now. Scott Bessent, the U.S. Secretary of Treasury, was in Casa Grande yesterday alongside Arizona Congressman Juan Sisgamani and U.S. House Speaker Mike Johnson, touring a manufacturing facility and speaking with local business leaders. During a post-tour conference, Bessent said that the trip showed examples of good policy coming out of the second Trump administration, adding many Arizonans have taken advantage of Trump-era tax cuts to secure their finances. Part two of the exclusive interview with the secretary is coming up next on the Mike Broomhead Show. 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For more news, go to KTAR.com or the KTAR News app. First, another checking on traffic. Here's John Roller live in the Valley Chevy Dealers Traffic Center.
17: All right, Patricia, we still have the closure westbound I-10. This is heading out of the downtown area. The stop and go slowing, and you are coming to a crawl right at about 75th Avenue as you come through the 101. Right now, this closure is at Fairway Drive. No estimated time of reopening. I am seeing some tow trucks on the scene, but this is also affecting you if you're coming southbound on the Awafria Freeway out of Glendale, southbound 101. You're not able to go westbound. It's affecting you as well. Again, Indian School Road, maybe McDowell, Van Buren, Buckeye, Lower Buckeye to get around this. No estimated time of reopening, and now seeing slowing in the East Valley on the westbound 202 Santan Freeway. Looks like we've got a crash in the construction zone right near McQueen. John Roller, KTAR News.
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0: This is the result of workers being able to keep more of their money. And it was fascinating on tax day, April 15th, everybody's favorite day.
1: Yeah, every Friday.
0: You know, I also oversee the IRS as a Treasury Secretary. I went with the president to Las Vegas, and I thought Las Vegas would be the tip capital of America. And the president did what he always does, you know, at rallies, and he wanted to hear kind of a decibel level vote. And he went through with the four policies, and I thought in Las Vegas, surely sure. Be tips, but by far it was overtime.
1: Right.
0: And that's what we saw today at the Frito-Lay factory in Casa Grande. Workers very excited about the overtime. And I did a small business roundtable out in Simi Valley, California. And it's not only the workers who were excited about the overtime, it's employers, because you have great employees and they voluntarily want to work more hours because they're keeping more of it. It's the American way. You want to work harder, keep more of it.
1: And I'm glad you're saying this because that was my world. I grew up as an electrician, so I was an hourly worker, but I worked whenever I was asked. The potential to keep more of my money is just the incentive that I'm going to be able to keep more of this. I'm going to see the benefit of this longer. Plus, I'm going to put it right back into the economy. Yeah. It just seems like a no-brainer.
0: Yeah, and look, it's a immediate fill up. And we saw last year, workers did not take the deduction and did not change their withholding. So we saw very large income tax refunds this year. You know, they were up about 13%. And that doesn't track the people who paid last year and got a refund this year. So as I travel across the country, I hear from people, you know, who said, I paid $3,000 last year and I got a $3,000 refund this year.
1: When is it about changing the narrative? Is it the messaging of what you're doing when you travel the country? Because when you say that the bottom 25% is doing better than the top 25%, I don't know that that's the narrative that we're hearing in a lot of the media or that people feel is actually going on.
0: Well, look, I think I am happy to run on this this time because there's a lot going on out in the world, but you see these consumer numbers are very skewed. You know, the Republicans say consumer confidence 80, the Democrats say 8, and you end up with this off-kilter number. And I am not minimizing what working people are feeling, but what I am saying is that in the past year, we have seen an improvement, and we are going to continue seeing that improvement. And look, I also think you got to ask yourself, why is the bottom 25% doing better? Did it have something to do with closing the border? Whatever the number was, 10, 15, 25 million illegals come across and take Americans' jobs, then 2 million, 3 million go home, then supply and demand still works in the labor market.
1: So two more questions very quickly. One has to go back to the business side of this, that if I believe that if we're going to see people benefit and the working class benefit, we're going to have to see wage growth far outpacing inflation. So we want inflation to drop. But don't you think that the growth economy where people are competing for the employees, that drives up wages and that organically is what businesses will do to help grow the economy?
0: Yeah, well, that's what we've seen this past year. And that's what we saw in President Trump's first term. And that's exactly right, because the president always said, I could create 1 million, 2 million government jobs, but those only keep up with inflation. You can't outpace inflation. When I tell you the number of people who I spoke to at the Frito-Lay factory today who said, I started out at the bottom rung. I started out
1: entry level,
0: but very entry level. And they had moved up. So there's wage growth just for your existing job, but then there's also advancement and there's growth. We're seeing in Arizona. I can tell you that this administration is laser focused on bringing the semiconductor industry to Arizona. And those are going to be high paying skilled jobs from from maintaining the they're called fabs, the factories, yep. Maintaining the fabs all the way to like the precision jobs. And that is going to be very powerful for this state.
1: Last question. I'd be remiss if I didn't ask about tariffs and the policy of tariffs and the effects of tariffs. Can you tell us from your perspective, is there a benefit? Is the average American paying the cost of most of these tariffs? And what do the American people need to know about the Trump policy and tariffs?
0: Yeah, so we've been taken advantage of for years by other countries. We have put tariffs, whether it's 15% on the EU, 15% on Japan, higher on China. And that this past year, goods inflation was zero. So we didn't see that pass through. It's a Democratic talking point. The inflation that we're seeing outside of energy has been in services, and you don't the import services. And tariffs. A lot of the Democrats were doing cartwheels over the administration having to refund the tariffs. They said, well, the money should get paid back to the American people. Well, as the Treasury Secretary of the United States of America, the American people had it. We had $170 billion in the U.S. Treasury. We had 0.5% of GDP that was going down to pay down debt and was helping to anchor interest rates.
1: Mr. Secretary, I appreciate the time. I know it's been a very long day for you, but I know the people of Arizona are glad you're here, and thanks for talking to my audience.
0: Always good to be out here.
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16: KTAR Eyes on the Economy. U.S. Treasury Secretary Scott Bessent was in Arizona championing a number of Trump policies. And while he was there, he took a pit stop to KTAR to discuss those policies and how they're affecting American workers and businesses.
4: The most recent major change includes new guidance expanding incentives for employers to offer paid family leave. 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
0: The big, large, small employers who want to have paid family leave benefits for their employees, whether it's for sick relatives or for children, can now deduct those expenses.
4: Bessent also highlighted the One Big Beautiful Bill, which implemented several Trump tax priorities, including no tax on tips and overtime, which he says has helped the bottom 25% of wage earners outpace the top 25% over the last year. Colton Krolak, KTAR News.
16: And you can watch the full exclusive interview with the Treasury Secretary on the KTAR YouTube channel.
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7: Working on bipartisan solutions to the tough issues we're facing, and I certainly cannot say that about my opponent.
16: Arizona Governor Katie Hobbs criticizing her opponent Andy Biggs's choice for lieutenant governor. Hobbs argued Biggs' pick, former state lawmaker Sina Kerr, supported a Saudi Arabia-based company that was pumping Arizona groundwater.
7: Which I canceled their state trust land leases because they were pumping groundwater dry in La Paz County, has opposed legislation that would protect our rural groundwater.
16: Governor Hobbs did not confirm her own running mate yet, though it could be former Mesa Mayor John Giles. KTAR has confirmed Giles' switch from Republican to non-party affiliated in May. And Salad & Go served their last salad yesterday, with the company filing for Chapter 11 bankruptcy on Tuesday.
8: Their assets and locations are being purchased by Dutch Bros for $105 million. President of the KB Advisory Group, Kristen Benz, tells KTAR this deal is a slam dunk for Dutch Bros.
9: You're not hunting around. You're not negotiating. They're basically getting this, you know, for cents on the dollar. This is an amazing deal for them. These are what we call turnkey locations for them. They're already close to the street. They're already a drive-through. They're one product owned.
8: Bent says Salad & Go's traffic declined nearly 11% in the wake of the Cyclospora outbreak. Kellen Shover, KTAR News.
23: KTAR Traffic. Traffic Alert.
16: Let's check out what's going on in traffic with John Roller. He's live in the Valley Chevy Dealers Traffic Center.
17: All right, it took all morning, but I've got good news. The westbound I-10 is back open. All lanes are flowing freely. The westbound side just opened up minutes ago. So if you are coming westbound, you're still going to have a little leftover slowing as you approach the 101 and the 101 southbound. Also still have some leftover effects of this closing, but that should level out for you. So that's the good news. And also in the East Valley, we do have a crash. Westbound Loop 202 Santan Freeway right near McQueen in the construction zone. You're backed up. It is slow and go to Gilbert Road. John Roller, KTAR News.
16: Extreme heat warning until Sunday, and today expect a 10% chance of rain, mostly sunny skies, a high of 109. 92 degrees right now in Tempe. 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
1: All right, if you'd like to watch our interview with Scott Bessent, the Treasury Secretary, it is up at KTAR.com. It'll be on our YouTube channel as well. So check it out. I'd love to get your opinion on it. Thought it was very gracious of him to sit down with us. We'll air it again later on in the show if you missed it. Republican senators debated the plan to send criminal contempt referrals, contempt of Congress referral on Dr. Anthony Fauci. Why is this a big deal? And there are a number of reasons why I think this is a big deal. I think that we are forgetting what the division in this country did to us at that time. And if Dr. Fauci knew that some of the things that he was promoting was wrong, or it wasn't exactly what he said at a time when we were at each other's throats, when we were being told we must do this and we must do that. And if you don't, you are killing people. So on one hand, I'm trying to be as gracious as I can to both sides of this because I was stuck right in the middle of this. If you were one of the people that was angry that people weren't getting vaccinated and they weren't wearing those dumb cloth masks, I understand why. If you honestly believe your fellow Americans were doing something for political reasons that was killing their neighbors, okay. You know, you had a right to be angry and you were speaking up. But you have to acknowledge now that you were lied to. And I want you to hear an example of this. I've had him actually had him on the show before, and he's been a great guest on a number of topics. I don't agree with him all the time, but he is a great guest because when someone says emphatically when they think they're right and they're in your face, but they are just as emphatic when they say I was wrong, I respect the heck out of that. Stephen A. Smith from ESPN talking about Kyrie Irving and what he said during the COVID crisis when there were, and the same thing was said about Aaron Rodgers, when they wouldn't get the vaccines.
6: You know, the other day, I did a special edition of the Stephen A. Smith Show to apologize to Kyrie Irving. Thought it was the right thing to do. I still think it's the right thing to do. He took a lot of heat over the whole vaccine mandate back in 2021 or so. And I was one of those people that was all over him about that. Thought it was selfish. Thought he had assembled a crew in Brooklyn and he owed it to them. Take the same risk everybody else was taking. But in the aftermath of all of that and seeing so much skepticism, so many questions about what really transpired during the whole coronavirus pandemic in terms of what was going on in this country at that time, I was wrong. Kyrie Irving was right. And dare I say, villainized by a lot of people. And I put myself at the top of the list. When I watched Dr. Anthony Fauci give testimony on Capitol Hill, pleading the fifth 111 times, when folks wanted to ask him questions about what indeed was scientific perspective and what indeed was stuff that was just being made up, I felt that it was the right thing to do to apologize. I've had days to reflect on it and I haven't changed my mind. I'm a grown-ass man. Right is right and wrong is wrong. And even though it was still right in some people's eyes for them to take the vaccine and in others it may not, the point is the question, the skepticism, the cynicism was justified because Dr. Fauci showed that to us the other day by his unwillingness to answer questions.
1: Now that to me is the right thing to do. And we have to face how we treated each other. And I still get messages from people about this, and it blows my mind that you can have such a short memory that you don't realize that just 5 years ago, because we were still in the middle of the crisis 5 years ago, that 5 years ago, we were still at each other's throats, that 5 years ago, parents were threatened and told they should lose their children. People lost their jobs. We kicked people out of the military. We ruined military careers. And we're hearing now that Fauci had doubts about all of this the whole time, but he didn't want to change the narrative because he was afraid people wouldn't get vaccinated. And that's what bothers me about this, because I listened to medical advice and a doctor that I still trust implicitly because he was doing his homework based on what Fauci's research was saying. And he said to me, because you live such a public life, it would probably be a good idea for you to get the Pfizer vaccine. So I went to State Farm Stadium a couple of weeks apart, whatever that time period was supposed to be. And I drove up and I got my vaccine through the driver's side window of my truck, got the vaccine card and everything else, because I thought that that was going to be the best path forward in the public life that I lead, that when I go into groups of people, many of the people I speak to are going to be anti-vax, but many of those people I speak to aren't. And so if the vaccine was safe and if the efficacy was good, that it wouldn't be a bad thing for me to get that vaccine. And to be honest with you, I don't get vaccines. I've never gotten a flu shot, never did. But I got the COVID vaccine. Took a lot of heat from my anti-vax friends, but I thought this is my body, my choice. This is what I think is right for me. So I did it. And then we started seeing the research come out later that you could still get the virus. I did after I got vaccinated. You still could spread the virus. There were some real health concerns associated with the vaccine. But going back to why Dr. Fauci should be held in contempt of Congress, He's been given a blanket pardon. And when you have a pardon, you can't plead the fifth. He should have to answer for his what's in his diary. He should have to answer to the American people what was going through his mind. Did he know he was lying to people? Did he suspect that there could have been a way to lower the temperature? If Dr. Fauci and there was just a story in June of 2021. The first lady, Jill Biden, and the first gentleman were in Arizona at a pop-up clinic where vaccines were being given out, encouraging more of this and demonizing anybody that didn't. And that was where the problem was. If they had brought the temperature down by saying, this is the best science we have, we're suggesting that you get it, but they couldn't. They wanted to scare as many people, myself included, into getting that vaccine. But good on Stephen A. Smith. Good on him for standing up and saying, hey, listen, I'm going to call it like I see it. When I'm wrong, I'm going to call myself out. Good for him. Good for him. Hey, listen, the same trusted Arizona news, whole new experience. We have a redesigned KTAR.com website. It's here. It's faster. It's cleaner. It's built the way you get your news. You can check it out today at KTAR.com. Coming up in just a couple of moments, we are going to talk about the Pinal County Sheriff and a statement about Flock cameras. We'll do that here in just one moment. First, it's Moving Team 6. 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
13: At 9:17, I'm Patricia Valencia. This is what you need to know right now. Scott Bessent, the U.S. Secretary of Treasury, visiting Casa Grande this week. Bessent, alongside Arizona Congressman Juan Ciscomani and U.S. House Speaker Mike Johnson, touring a manufacturing facility and speaking with local business leaders. Bessent took a pit stop at KTAR to discuss how Trump-era policies are affecting American workers and businesses. You can watch the Mike Broomhead full exclusive interview with Secretary Treasury at KTAR YouTube channel. And dozens of municipal water systems across the United States have been targeted by online hackers in the past few weeks. Federal officials have reportedly traced the cyber attack to Russia. Fighting back is a group of volunteer hackers known as DEFCON Franklin. A team of 27 is fanned out across 7 states to offer advice to small water departments on how to bolster their defense attacks. All of our top stories are just 15 minutes away. For more news, go to KTAR.com or the KTAR News app.
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29: It's Gatos, and the Cardinals are playing tonight, the Hall of Fame game, and my close personal friend Larry Fitzgerald goes into the Hall of Fame. 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
1: All right. Pinal County Sheriff Ross Teeple, Teeple for the people. I want you to hear what he said. It was a video talking about the flock cameras. This was interesting.
30: I'm Pinal County Sheriff Ross Teeple. I just notified the Board of Supervisors and the citizens of Pinal County that we are not renewing our flock contract. I have serious Fourth Amendment concerns with some of the technology that is contained in those cameras, whether we have access to it or not. I swore an oath to the Constitution and will protect your individual liberties until the day I die. It's an honor to serve.
1: Such an interesting take. Basically, what, Patricia, you're telling, get the flock out of here.
13: Get the flock cameras out of here.
1: That's right. There's been a lot of controversy with the flock cameras. And because of the enormity of the information and how many, you know, this dragnet of information, but at the same time, the ability, if you were in that situation, I don't know how you would feel, but if your vehicle got stolen, and they were able to hit those license plate readers and track where your vehicle was, would that be a benefit? Of course it would be a benefit if they could recover a stolen vehicle more quickly. If we had an Amber Alert and there was a kidnapping that happened, to be able to track that license plate, absolutely. There has always been an argument in this country about the balance between security and freedom, safety and freedom, and how much you willing to give up. And so when you have a sheriff, and I know Sheriff Teeple a little bit, and I know he does things for the right reasons. When you have the sheriff of a county as big as Pinal County coming out and saying, we're not renewing this contract because of the data that it collects and whether we have access to it, he has constitutional concerns. I respect the heck out of that because it makes his deputies' jobs harder.
13: Yes, I was going to say, what are they going to do now? They actually have to work.
1: Well, yeah, and that's the detective work that they were doing anyway. It becomes a little more difficult because there's a tool available they don't have. But I'll be honest with you, in every industry I've ever worked in, there were tools that made my job easier that sometimes I didn't have them.
13: They didn't exist before.
1: And is this a statement from a sheriff that is saying, I swore an oath, balancing the constitutional rights of the citizens in Pinal County against the safety issues or the safety concerns or the ability to track crime easier. And he sides with what he believes to be privacy. I respect it. I don't know the data on the flock cameras. I don't know what he's talking about specifically. He's supposed to join us tomorrow morning at 9 o'clock, and we will ask him that. Can you give us more? What was that deciding factor? But I got to tell you, it's kind of refreshing. And now I wonder, and I'm going to have to get a message out to Jerry Sheridan, the sheriff of Maricopa County, another great sheriff. You know, Sheriff Rhodes up in Yavapai County. I wonder what they're, you know, what they think. Or down, you know, down in southern Arizona, Sheriff Daniels. And, you know, down where we're dealing with, again, the fentanyl superhighway and the other things that are happening. Is this a tool that they believe is so helpful? And the decider for me would be, is there information that it's gathering? Is there technology and data that they're getting that either A, they're not sharing, or B, they have no business having?
13: What could it be?
1: I don't know.
13: Especially just from that
1: because, well, camera. You know, if there's technology worries a lot of people, and I don't blame them sometimes. Do you remember the story we talked about? This is a different topic, but same area. The guy that was the nursing student that said to...
13: Oh, yes, to his Alexa.
1: To his Alexa that... I'm sorry if I just set off your Alexa. Said to Alexa, I'm tired. And she replied, that's, you know, because you're a nursing
13: if
1: student or something.
13: You wouldn't have taken as many classes or something.
1: And he said, I never said anything about what I do. And Alexa then admitted, I have more information on you that I've gathered to serve you better, but I should have let you bring it up first.
13: It makes me think about it because, like, even when you compose a shopping list on your Alexa or something, it could be gathering all that information and getting, you know, from his whatever he's buying that he's a student. I don't know.
1: When you and your boyfriend are having a private conversation or an argument in your kitchen.
13: There's no such thing with kids, but yes.
1: But if you guys are having a conversation about something personal, or if you have a fight or an argument going on, it's always listening. But if they're doing so, if they know who you are, I mean, you're a subscriber, you've got an account, like I have the Amazon Prime account. So now what is this technology going out and finding out? Have you gone on AI yet and searched yourself?
13: I have. No,
1: I have. What I did too, my brother suggested this to me. As most of you know, I have a brother that was killed 23 years ago in Iraq. I did an AI search on my dead brother, and it's remarkable what pops up. And I'm not saying it's a bad thing necessarily, but if that stuff is out there, what if that flock camera is taking the license plate, getting the information on the registered owner, and then what if there's wider searches about who you are and your financial stuff and everything else? I don't know that that's what's happening. I'm saying that the sheriff had enough of a concern that he said to the public, to his county, we're not renewing this contract. We're going to ask him tomorrow. I just think this is a fascinating conversation to hear a law enforcement, a sheriff saying, I've got constitutional concerns about this. I like it. I like it a lot. All right. The Resolution Copper sponsored podcast. We call it Amazing Arizonans. It's available. We got a new season coming very, very soon. But we've got some of the best Arizona-based stories out there. 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Let us know what you think. Coming up, we're going to talk about what's happening in the Middle East. 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
25: This is the result of workers being able to keep more of their money.
13: U.S. Treasury Secretary Scott Bessent is in Arizona, and while here, he exclusively joined the Mike Broomhead Show to highlight how new federal policies are impacting the average American.
25: The bottom 25% of wage earners have done better than the top 25%. Bottom 25% over the past 12 months, their incomes have increased 5.5%, almost three times the top 25%.
13: Bessent credited the wage growth to no tax on tips and overtime included in President Trump's One Big Beautiful Bill and celebrated a new policy which provides incentives for employers to offer paid family leave. You can watch the full exclusive interview with the Treasury Secretary on the KTAR YouTube channel.
31: So happy to be at this $1 billion moment, and there's more to come.
13: More than 600,000 Arizonans have had $1 billion worth of debt erased since 2024. It's via a partnership between the governor's office and the national nonprofit Undo Medical Debt. Funding for the relief comes from the Federal American Rescue Plan Act, and more letters are expected to be sent out this week, letting Arizonans know that they no longer owe medical debt. And new this morning, Republicans on the Senate Homeland Security and Governmental Affairs Committee have voted to hold Dr. Anthony Fauci in contempt of Congress with the potential for future criminal prosecution. This follows a hearing last week that saw Dr. Fauci invoke the Fifth Amendment 111 times to decline answering questions about his role in handling the COVID-19 pandemic. And Ahwatukee residents are organizing to voice their opposition to a proposed 1 million square foot data center in their community. Craig Evans, chair of the newly created Ahwatukee Community Alliance, tells Outspoken with Bruce and Gatos the site's location in a residential supporting commercial zone is due to an outdated definition of a data center.
5: Even if the heat wasn't an issue, even if the sound wasn't an issue, whenever you put a high security facility in the middle of a neighborhood, you're interrupting that neighborhood.
13: Mm. He says the planned facility predates new codes that dictate how data centers can operate. You won't need to adhere to include restrictions. And ADOT announces the new number of active specialty license plates in Arizona has passed the 1 million mark just in a single year. But what are specialty plates?
6: They are special-themed plates that honor different groups or causes like sports teams, military, and veterans, and there's even a plate that celebrates Route 66. Reaching this milestone of a million plates also means record proceeds for charities that sponsor them. During the 2026 fiscal year, a record $15.8 million was collected by ADOT for 104 charities. Enrique Garcia, KTAR News.
13: And now let's check on those specialty plates. Let's go to John Roller. He's live in the Valley Chevy Dealers Traffic Center.
10: Well, the good news, Patricia, is that earlier closure, which took most of the morning drive on the westbound I-10 right at Fairway, that is fully...

0: looking a whole lot better if you need to use the westbound I-10. Surface streets are a little busy. We've got a crash in Avondale, 112th Avenue and McDowell Road. Also look for a crash at 107th Avenue and Lower Buckeye Road. Dove Valley Road, North Valley Parkway, look for a collision there. And now a new crash coming in Chandler at Dobson and Ray Road. 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
1: Extreme heat warning until Sunday. Today, expect a 10% chance of rain. Mostly sunny skies and that high reaching 109. It's 90 degrees right now in Casa Grande. 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
3: All right, appreciate you spending some time with us over the last couple of days with the news out of the Middle East. We've watched oil prices drop around, at least for West Texas Intermediate Futures, around $75 per barrel. It's gone the other direction today. A little bit is up around 70. It's up about 3.5% today. Not quite sure why that is. A little volatility in part of the morning. So the questions are still, do we have a deal? And are we going to have a deal? I want you to hear the president talking about this. This is the president talking about the possibility of what's going on with the Iranians.
4: What makes you think this will be different? Because they tend to never...
5: It may be, it may not be. I think that the threat of this... this was more than a threat. We were ready to go. And, you know, in life, they know when you're ready to go and when you're just bluffing. No, we were ready to go. And we are ready to go. We have to do that.
3: So they say it was going to be the biggest assault since World War II is what that was going to happen to Iran. That was the plan. And then they said they wanted to talk. They have we've been hearing now that negotiations were ongoing and that the Iranians were going to put out a statement about those negotiations, that there was going to be a possibility of a deal where the Iranians would be able to oversee traffic through the Strait of Hormuz, but no fees or tolls would be able to be applied. We don't know if any of that's true. The other part of it is that we could be dealing with two different, and this is a distinct possibility. We have, as much as it doesn't sound like it to people sometimes, we do have an orderly system here in the U.S. And we fight about things, we debate like we're supposed to about things, but we do have a system that when Americans make a decision, if the president makes a decision that's within the purview of the presidency, the other side of the aisle argues and says that's a bad decision, but they don't intervene and do something. And if they do, it's against the law. And generally speaking, something is done about that. And so what's happening in the Middle East, what's happening in Iran right now, is it looks like you've got a group of leaders that are saying we've got negotiators that are talking with mediators, and it's not just direct talks with the U.S., but we've got other nations that are kind of moderating or mediating these conversations, working toward the deal of a ceasefire that would include no nuclear weapons, and it would also include an open Strait of Hormuz with no tolls or fees applied. And you also have the IRGC leadership that is saying, we're going to try to get nukes as long as the U.S. has them. That's what we're going to do. The U.S. has to figure out who's in charge. We know that if the U.S. signs on to a deal and it's the president's detail, it is the vice president and Kushner and the other people on the negotiating team. If they negotiate the deal and our president signs the deal, whether people agree with the deal or don't agree with the deal, that's going to be the deal until another president's elected. Because we run an orderly ship in that way. We don't know that with these people. And I'm suspecting maybe that's it because of the statement that was made about continuing to move forward. Are they daring the U.S. to pull the trigger again? And no pun intended, to move forward with attacks again. So all of these things that are being said, are they trying to provoke more violence? This is the oldest playbook, around 47-year-old playbook. They've been doing this for the better part of half a century. And so of their proxies, so of their minions across the Middle East. So what happens now? If there's a deal,

0: who's going to trust it? Even if the people that signed it believe that they want to keep it, will other factions in that country that are not interested in a deal, that would fight to the death, which we would give them? If you take a look at what Israel did with Hamas in Gaza, did anybody doubt that that was how that was going to turn out when the Israelis gave them the full force of what they had with American support? Does anybody, I guess there are some that want to say that the U.S. couldn't do further damage and that they haven't won and the military actions have been bad or haven't been successful. They have. They have no air capabilities whatsoever. Their naval capabilities have been minimized dramatically. And what they have left with their missiles and drones, they shoot haphazardly and they do it at their neighbors and infrastructure. They're doing it there on commercial ships, unarmed commercial ships. So this political argument is just a horrible political argument, is what's going on. So there are those that have said, military experts that have said, based on Iran's behavior in the past, the best course of action would have been to keep the attacks going while the conversations were going on and to not back off and not take our foot off the gas pedal militarily until the Iranians get the picture and sign on to a real deal. That every time you pause, they use it as an opportunity to catch their breath to come back into the fight. So what's going to happen? And that's a question the entire world is looking at. My big issue is, except for the Saudis, who else is going to jump in and say, okay, we've got to make sure they get a message from the world that no matter how this ends, nobody's going to do business with you if you're going to keep attacking ships in the Strait. If you disrupt commerce worldwide, the world is going to disrupt your commerce. You will not have an economy. And that's when the people will overthrow this regime, including members of the IRGC will turn their weapons on their leaders. I hope that doesn't happen. I'm just curious to see if it's going to happen. In a moment, my buddy Luke Lipinski joins us. He does it each week, and it's called a Home Run with Broomhead. We talk Diamondbacks baseball, but with the Cardinals playing tonight, we're going to talk some football, too. We'll do that here in just one moment. If you are someone that has a really good payment history on your mortgage, on all your bills, if you got a good credit score, if you have equity in your home, there is absolutely no reason for you to be in a traditional mortgage. 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
8: At 9:46, I'm Patricia Valencia. This is what you need to know right now. Republican senators on the Homeland Security and Governmental Affairs Committee, led by Chairman Rand Paul this morning, have voted to hold Dr. Anthony Fauci in contempt of Congress for pleading the Fifth during a tense hearing last month. Senator Paul has argued Fauci could not invoke his Fifth Amendment rights due to his pardon from former President Joe Biden. And Scott Bessent, the U.S. Secretary of Treasury, visiting Casa Grande this week. Bessent, alongside Arizona Congressman Juan Ciscomani and U.S. House Speaker Mike Johnson, touring a manufacturing facility and speaking with local business leaders. Bessent made a pit stop at KTAR to discuss how Trump-era policies are affecting American workers and businesses. You can watch the Mike Broomhead full exclusive interview with the Treasury Secretary on the KTAR YouTube channel. All of our top stories are just 15 minutes away. 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
0: All right, this is harder to predict than the stock market. We're talking about the Arizona Diamondbacks. Luke Lipinski joins me from the Wolf and Luke show on Arizona Sports. Best record in the National League since July 9th is the story, what I saw yesterday.
16: Yeah.
0: hard to see what's going on. They win a game pretty handily. Then they can't score a run, and then they win again. But for me to ask you about the D-backs, young pitching looks really good.
16: Yeah.
0: And then Ginkel gives up four runs in the ninth last night.
16: Yeah.
0: They're trying to get Seawald back. These are the two guys that were supposed to anchor. And it looks like the young pitchers are the ones that are playing so well. Am I wrong?
16: No, I mean, you pretty much nailed it right there. I think another way to put it is whatever's supposed to happen with this team, good or bad, just assume the opposite's going to happen. And that has landed them now a few games above 500. It has them in a wild card spot. That game last night was arguably the biggest game they've played all year because probably only the Diamondbacks or the Padres are going to make it into the playoffs. So you need to beat the Padres. The Padres were starting a guy in that game who the Diamondbacks tried to get at the trade deadline and couldn't. And so the Diamondbacks had to counter with a rookie in Mitch Bratt that's only made a few career starts. And he goes out there and deals.
0: He strikes out nine.
16: And he only gave up one hit.
0: In seven innings.
16: Makes no sense. But that's this team. What doesn't make sense happens.
0: And then you look at the plate. The young guys, Waldschmidt and the others, getting hits. Tawa getting hits. And then you've got the struggles are still Corbin Carroll struggling, which you don't expect him. He comes in and out of his struggles. He's going to end up being fine. But the ones you think are going to carry the team through these tough days are the ones that are struggling.
16: Yeah.
0: And you got the young guys showing up and hitting it out of the park. No pun intended.
16: The crazy part, because you just said it, they have one of the best records in baseball since, what did you say, July 8th?
0: July 9th, I think, was the number I saw yesterday.
16: Going into the game last night, and Corbin Carroll had a good game last night, but going into that game from June 28th until last night, so August 4th, he had the worst batting average in baseball.
0: Yeah.
16: He was hitting 143. And then you put that, and Ketel Marte hasn't been hitting great either compared to what he usually does. You put that next to what you just said about their record as a team. So as their two best hitters aren't hitting, they're winning more and more. That, again, doesn't add up.
0: It doesn't make sense. And you, what was it? Tawa went 3-for-4 last night.
16: Tawa's just gone off in the last month.
0: And so I love this team anyway. I just, they're fun to watch. So I'm not complaining at all. I just, like you said, you would think, that's why I don't bet on sports. Yeah. Because if you were a betting person, when you saw some of the pitchers that were lined up, you'd say, that's the game I'm betting on. And you're going to lose.
16: Yeah.
0: And vice versa. It's just so, I'm happy these young players are doing so well. But also, what did you think of the trade deadline? I had a little conversation with some people. They were disappointed. But what did you think?
16: Well, we talked to Mike Hazen yesterday, and he was disappointed. Now, he's the GM, obviously, the Diamondbacks. This is my theory, kind of from talking to him and talking to some other people just around the league. You know, you see a lot of teams that are buying. They have to give up some of their top prospects. That's what teams ask for.
0: Yeah.
16: If you want to really make a splash at the deadline. But the Diamondbacks' top prospects like Ryan Waldschmidt, and if you want to consider Brandon Garcia in that category, they're playing for the major league team. They're not in the minors. So that's who teams were asking for. Oh, okay, you want so-and-so. You want the first baseman from St. Louis? Okay, well, we want Ryan Waldschmidt. Well, it makes no sense to trade Ryan Waldschmidt because he's playing for your major league team.
0: And contributing.
16: Yeah, well, yes, that too. But I mean, even if you aren't sure he's going to be good, he's playing for you. So there's no reason to. So the asking price, I don't think it was intentional from other teams, but what they were asking from the Diamondbacks was a higher ask than what they were asking from teams like San Diego or even the Pirates, because they were asking for actual major league players, mostly because the Diamondbacks have already had to call up their minor leaguers to play.
0: But they're going to get some people back.
16: Yeah.
0: And there are many people are saying that they're going to be really good because the players are getting back. They're really going to need back. And if the other players keep contributing like this, they're going to be a really tough out.
16: The next month is going to, I think, decide everything. It sounds like Mike Soroka could be back next week. They need starting pitching back. But if they can survive the next month, and they have a tough schedule, they got the Dodgers in there, they got the Braves, they got the Red Sox, who have lost like three games in a month and a half. If they can survive this next month, though, and they start getting some of these guys like Corbin Burns back, I mean, there is a reason they're the last team that took the Dodgers out of the playoffs. It was 3 years ago, but still, if they can get into the postseason, they're going to be dangerous.
0: Well, this Nootbaar, he's a good player. I felt bad for him because everybody's talking about how disappointed they were at the trade deadline, but he was a good get.
16: Yeah. He's solid. He's not flashy. The batting average doesn't jump out to you. He's not like a huge power guy, but what he does is he gets on base. And so he's played, two games as a Diamondback? He's already gotten on base four times, and I think three of them have been walks, if I'm not mistaken.
0: Yeah.
16: It doesn't matter this time of year, as long as the guy's getting on base, and anybody they bring in is solid defensively. So, yeah, I'm like you. I mean, it was an underwhelming trade deadline, but I do feel bad for Nootbaar because he gets called in. Everybody's just like, oh, we wanted a first baseman and a starting pitcher and this and that, and you're none of those things.
0: Yeah. So I get two questions I got to finish with. One of them is, did you see Taylor Trammell from the Astros? Are you guys talking about this on your show?
16: Today we're just doing all football because of the first Cardinals game.
0: So outfielder Taylor Trammell from the Astros hit a ball to deep right center. Did you see this?
16: Yeah.
0: and rounded the bases.
16: Yes.
0: And he was out.
16: Yes.
0: He got to the plate, stepped on home plate, pointed to heaven, looked around. He was out.
16: Like nobody's celebrating. No, with me.
0: Yeah. Nobody's. Can you imagine what happened to him in the dugout?
16: Man, especially in baseball.
0: Yes.
16: I think baseball, I mean, any sport, but I think baseball and hockey, your teammates are never going to let you hear the end of that. Like, well, because for 2 years.
0: He was so kind of in the zone, I guess, that he rounded the bases and never looked up at anybody, just did the trot, you know, hits home plate and looks around.
16: It is definitely one of the highlights of the season. It's got to be, I mean, it's got to be one of the most embarrassing things you can do on a baseball field.
0: Let's talk Cardinals for just a moment. Yes. What are your expectations and what are your hopes for Carson Beck?
16: My hope is I want to see him play a lot this season because the 2027 draft. Oh, tonight specifically, I want to see him play at least the first half. And that's my expectation too. I wouldn't mind seeing him just play three quarters. I think they're going to get Keaton Slovis in there in the second half. I think that's more for Keaton Slovis. He's not really a factor in their quarterback equation. I just want to see Carson Beck be good with the decision making. The other stuff will either happen or it won't, but it's the biggest thing for a quarterback, right? Is can you go in there? Can you command the offense? He's probably going to be running with a lot of second and third teamers, but he's probably going to be running against a lot of second and third teamers too. So I just want to see some poise. He's more experienced than a lot of rookies at this point. He's in a weird spot. He's got to basically prove he's the franchise quarterback in 1 year. And that's tough even for a rookie that is taken number one overall. Beck's got 1 year. So a game like tonight, it's a preseason game, but for him, it actually really matters because his reps are going to be limited this year.
0: I want to see him make some of the throws. If he can make some of those intermediate throws, if he can get him over the linebacker and get him underneath the safety,
16: yeah.
0: Those throws that an NFL quarterback has to make. He did a great job in college. He was poised in college, but this is a big leap.
16: It's different. It's obviously, but again, I mean, for him, he may not play in the regular season until week 9, you know, yeah. So he's got to get everything he can in the preseason.
0: All right. Always good talking to you.
16: Always enjoy it.
0: Thanks. That's Luke Lipinski from the Wolf and Luke Show. Coming up, we are going to let you hear an interview that we did with the Treasury Secretary. Sweet James. Listen, Sweet James is someone that I trust. I just had a phone call, a long phone call with my lawyer for my case because I was injured due to someone else's negligence. We are at that phase now where we're talking about those things and I haven't had to worry about it. This happened to me last October and I've had to go through the process of healing and therapy and all of those other things. And I could focus on those because I knew Sweet James was taking care of everything else. Now it's time to talk about fairness, and now this is why Sweet James has been named Best Attorneys in America. 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They have a 98% success rate. All the things that I say about them all the time, now this is the time that I'm so glad that I have them, and you will as well. 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
8: KTAR Eyes on the Economy. U.S. Treasury Secretary Scott Bessent stopped by the KTAR studio while here in Arizona this week to discuss new Trump-era policies he says are already paying off.
22: The biggest of those policies, President Trump's One Big Beautiful Bill. While Bessent says nobody's thrilled with the current inflation numbers, he believes that's largely due to the Iran conflict causing a temporary spike in energy prices. In the meantime, though, Bessent exclusively tells the Mike Broomhead Show the newly created tax incentives are doing their job.
23: The bottom 25% of workers, they've made 5.5%. Inflation's been 3.5%. That's 2% real wage increase. I'd like for it to be more. I think it will be more when energy prices go down. But this is the result of workers being able to keep more of their money.
22: Bessent also highlighted new incentives for employers to offer paid family leave, which allows businesses to provide better benefits for their workers while being able to deduct those expenses. Colton Krolak, KTAR News.
8: You can watch the full exclusive interview with the Treasury Secretary on the KTAR YouTube channel.
21: Arizona Votes 2026.
8: Governor Katie Hobbs is set to pick former Mesa Mayor John Giles as her running mate in the upcoming gubernatorial election. But how will this pick affect Hobbs's chances? Democratic political consultant Stacey Pearson joined Arizona's Morning News to say Giles could play a part in securing independent votes.
24: Independents matter even more. Moderate Republicans matter even more than they did for her 4 years ago. And this is an extraordinarily good pick.
8: Her opponent Andy Biggs has chosen former Arizona Senator Sina Kerr as his running mate. Now, Ahwatukee residents are continuing to push back against a proposed 1 million square foot data center currently under construction west of the I-10 between Ray Road and Chandler Boulevard. Craig Evans, chair of the newly created Ahwatukee Community Alliance, lives within 400 feet of the planned data center site, tells Outspoken with Bruce and Gatos.
25: There's a lot of reasons why we don't want it. Not that there isn't a time and a place for data centers, but it needs to be in an industrial zone, not in the middle of a residential zone.
8: He says an outdated definition of data center is what led to the placement in a residential supporting commercial zone.
26: So happy to be at this $1 billion moment, and there's more to come.
8: Hundreds of thousands of Arizonans have received medical debt relief under Governor Katie Hobbs. Even more expected this week.
27: More than 600,000 Arizonans have had $1 billion worth of debt erased since the effort by the governor's office began in 2024. Undue Medical Debt CEO Allison Sesso adds,
26: "We get the debt. We make sure that the people live in Arizona, and then we make sure they qualify based on their income. And that's if you're 400% of poverty or below, or if the debt is 5% or more of your income. If that happens, you will get a letter if we have your debt and access to it."
27: Federal American Rescue Plan Act dollars were used to buy up the debt with no use of state funds. Arizonans who no longer owe debt will receive letters letting them know this week. Ballin Overstoles, KTAR News.
8: And the Senate Homeland Security Committee has voted to hold Dr. Anthony Fauci in contempt of Congress and referred to him for potential prosecution over his refusal to answer questions about his handling of the pandemic.
28: The vote passed along party lines after Fauci invoked his Fifth Amendment right against self-incrimination more than 100 times when he testified before the committee last week about his role leading the country's response to the COVID-19 pandemic.
29: "We are voting on whether a witness who has received the benefit of a sweeping federal pardon can be ordered by this committee to answer questions and then defy that order without consequence."
28: Democrats attempted to table the vote several times, but were unsuccessful. Peter Haralambos, ABC News.
8: Now let's head to traffic with John Roller. He's live in the Valley Chevy Dealers Traffic Center.
30: All right, thank you very much. Well, we had some slowing last report northbound I-17, all due to a crash just prior to Northern. That has cleared away, so only minor slowing if you are headed up to the North Stack. Scottsdale, look for a new crash. Frank Lloyd Wright Boulevard and Shea Boulevard, that is to the east of the 101 Pima Freeway. 19th Avenue and Dunlap by the old Metro Center. Watch for a crash there, and also a crash in the North Valley. Dove Valley Road and the North North Valley Parkway. 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Sundays at 2 p.m. right here at KTAR. John Roller, KTAR News.
8: Extreme heat for today. Expect to look at 109 for that high and a 10% chance of rain. It's 91 degrees right now in Deer Valley. 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
0: Treasury Secretary Scott Bessent was in Arizona yesterday along with the Speaker of the House and Congressman Juan Sisqumani at an event at a Frito-Lay plant in Casa Grande, Arizona. They then made their way to our studios where I had a sit down with him and had about 15 minutes with him. We are going to play the interview now in two parts. Here's part one. In Arizona today, as you can see, it is a Secretary of Treasury. Scott Bessent is with us. First of all, Mr. Secretary, thank you so much for doing this.
23: Mike, it's great to be out here in Arizona.
0: I watched the press conference today, the event in Casa Grande. Coming to Arizona for this event, why Arizona and what is it that we need to know? What happened today?
23: Well, look, I think it's great. One of the highlights for me is coming out and seeing the effects of the President Trump and this administration's policies. And we talked about at the press conference, it's policy and how it makes its way to the people. And I have said that the tax bill, which was done last year, some call it the Work and Families Tax Cut, some call it the One Big Beautiful Bill, but it's really a barbell. So on one side, you have great corporate incentives, full expensing for factories and equipment for farm structures. And on the other side, you have the president's four signature policies, no tax and tips, no tax and overtime, reduced tax on Social Security, and deductibility of American-made autos. So it's really, that plant itself was a microcosm because they were saying that because of the tax bill, they expanded, they renovated, and then many of the employees there were saying they loved the overtime deduction.
0: And for the event today, talking about the paid family leave extension, I was a small business owner. I was a contractor for a long time before I got into the media business. And people don't understand how much you want to take care of your employees and do things for them so they can take care of their families. But sometimes it just wasn't affordable for a small business owner to provide things like that. How does this help businesses provide for their employees?
23: Well, so it's people respond to incentives, and that's what we're trying to do. On one hand, we try to get out of the way, and then on the other hand, we try to have tax incentives deductions for good policies. So Treasury gave guidance this morning, so the big, large, small employers who want to have paid family leave benefits for their employees, whether it's for sick relatives or for children, can now deduct those expenses. So it's much more beneficial for them to do it, or they can buy insurance.
0: And are they able to deduct with the insurance? Are they able to deduct some of those costs if they have the insurance?
23: Surely.
0: That to me just seems like common sense, helping businesses provide for their employees. I'm always listening to small business owners saying, if I had more of my own money, I would expand my business. I would pay my employees more. I'd up the benefit package because it seems like business owners are always reinvesting in their business.
23: Well, it's also, it's that workers have choices. And as you said, especially small business owners want to do the right thing. And we wanted to provide incentives for them to be able to do that. Just like with the Trump accounts, we're seeing many employers now are contributing to their employees' Trump accounts for their children. So anyone can open an account for children under age 18, and employers can put in up to $2,500.
0: And since you brought that up, the genius of this, in my opinion, is I didn't learn as a kid. We didn't have any money, so I'd never learned about money. And I look back at my life and said, if I had started saving sooner, how much better off I would have been. As we're going to talk about housing and mortgage rates and a down payment for houses or college, being able to jumpstart these kids' lives by doing it at such a young age has got to be the benefits of this are going to be seen 20 years from now.
23: Well, Look, I think we're going to see it right out of the box, and then it's really going to crystallize 20 years from now. 38% of American households have no stake in our great equity markets. They don't participate in the growth. They don't participate in the innovation, and they don't participate, in the markets. And President Trump wants to create an ownership society. I think this is the way to do it. And Mike, to your point, I think this is the ultimate real-time learning for financial literacy. And in contrast, it was never easy, managing your finances. But in contrast to when you and I were kids, there's so many other alternatives now. They're digital assets. They're buy now, pay later, which is very complicated. All kinds of credit alternatives on mortgages. Is it better to rent? Is it better to buy? How should you finance an auto? And with these Trump accounts, kids are going to be able to, when they turn 18, they can either take the money out, use it for college, start a business, down payment on a car, a house, or they can roll it and into an IRA that they can then keep tax-free until they're 60, 65.
0: And that financial security, when they get older, it gets people moving through the job market so the younger generation behind them can come into the market, that we're not stuck top-heavy because people aren't prepared for retirement.
23: Yeah, exactly. Exactly. And, is just having control of your finances. Like, I see surveys that show that kind of people 40, 50 and up, one of the biggest sources of economic anxiety is their economic future. What is it going to look like? How do I retire? So I think this is a great start, and it's a great lesson in compounding over time.
0: One of the conversations obviously is about inflation and what's happening in the country, and the phrase bifurcated economy. How does the One Big Beautiful Bill Act address that when it comes to no tax on tips, when it comes to, I think, the service industry and how they're benefiting from that? Is this addressing that issue for those families?
23: Well, it already has. So you call it the bifurcated economy, the K-shaped economy, and that has ended. That 13 months on from the One Big Beautiful Bill, we are seeing that, just like in President Trump's first term, the bottom 25% of wage earners have done better than the top 25%. Bottom 25% over the past 12 months have, their incomes have increased 5.5%, almost three times the top 25%. So, look, we're not happy with the inflation numbers. I think that core inflation remains low. Prices will come, energy prices will come down. We'll get to the other side of this Iran conflict. But in the meantime, the bottom 25% of workers, they've made 5.5%. Inflation's been 3.5, so that's 2% real wage increase. I'd like for it to be more. I think it will be more when energy prices go down. But this is the result of workers being able to keep more of their money.
0: That is part one of the interview with Treasury Secretary Scott Bessent. We will air part two coming up here in a moment. The full interview, KTAR.com, the KTAR YouTube channel. You can check it out there. Fascinating conversation. You'll hear part two coming up here in just a moment. 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
8: At 10:15, I'm Patricia Valencia. This is what you need to know right now. ADOT announces the number of active specialty license plates in Arizona has passed the 1 million mark just in a single year. Specialty plates are specially themed plates that honor different groups or causes. Reaching this milestone also means record proceeds for charities that sponsor them. During the 2026 fiscal year, a record $15.8 million was collected by ADOT for 104 charities. Arizona Governor Katie Hobbs not confirming her lieutenant governor pick just yet, though it could be former Republican Mesa Mayor John Giles. Hobbs has also asked about her November election opponent Andy Biggs choosing former state lawmaker Sina Kerr as his running mate. Hobbs criticized Kerr's leadership around water issues. All of our top stories are just 15 minutes away. For more news, go to KTAR.com or the KTAR news app. Taking a look at Wall Street right now, the Dow is down 390 points. S&P 500 is down 17, and the NASDAQ is down 20. For more money news, visit the Business Center at KTAR.com.
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10: It's Gatos, and the Cardinals are playing tonight, the Hall of Fame game, and my close personal friend Larry Fitzgerald goes into the Hall of Fame. 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
11: All right, we had a conversation last evening with Scott Bessent at right after the event they had in Casa Grande, made their way to the KTAR studios. You heard part one. This is part two.
23: This is the result of workers being able to keep more of their money. And it was fascinating. On tax day, April 15th, everybody's favorite day.
0: Yeah, every Friday.
23: You know, I also oversee the IRS as a Treasury Secretary. I went with the president to Las Vegas, and I thought Las Vegas would be the tip capital of America. And the president did what he always does, you know, at rallies, and he wanted to hear kind of a decibel level vote. And he went through with the four policies, and I thought in Las Vegas, surely sure. Be tips, but by far it was overtime.
0: Right.
23: And that's what we saw today at the Frito-Lay factory in Casa Grande. Workers very excited about the overtime. And I did a small business roundtable out in Simi Valley, California. And it's not only the workers who are excited about the overtime, it's employers, because you have great employees and they voluntarily want to work more hours because they're keeping more of it. It's the American way. You want to work harder, keep more of it.
0: And I'm glad you're saying this, because that was my world. I grew up as an electrician, so I was an hourly worker, but I worked whenever I was asked. The potential to keep more of my money is just the incentive that I'm going to be able to keep more of this. I'm going to see the benefit of this longer, plus I'm going to put it right back into the economy. Yeah. It just seems like a no-brainer.
23: Yeah, and look, it's a immediate fill-up. And we saw last year, workers did not take the deduction and did not change their withholding. So we saw very large income tax refunds this year. You know, they were up about 13%. And that doesn't track the people who paid last year and got a refund this year. So as I travel across the country, I hear from people, you know, who said, I paid $3,000 last year and I got a $3,000 refund this year.
0: Is it about changing the narrative? Is it the messaging of what you're doing when you travel the country? Because when you say that the bottom 25% is doing better than the top 25%, I don't know that that's the narrative that we're hearing in a lot of the media or that people feel is actually going on.
23: Well, look, I think I am happy to run on this this time, because there's a lot going on out in the world, but you see these consumer numbers are very skewed. You know, the Republicans say, you know, consumer confidence 80, the Democrats say 8, and you end up with this off-kilter number. And I am not minimizing what working people are feeling, but what I am saying is that in the past year, we have seen an improvement, and we are going to continue seeing that improvement. And look, I also think you got to ask yourself, why is the bottom 25% doing better? Did it have something to do with closing the border? Whatever the number was, 10, 15, 25 million illegals come across and take Americans' jobs, then 2 million, 3 million go home, then supply and demand still works in the labor market.
0: So two more questions very quickly. One has to go back to the business side of this, that if I believe that if we're going to see people benefit and the working class benefit, we're going to have to see wage growth far outpacing inflation. So we want inflation to drop. But don't you think that the growth economy, where people are competing for the employees, that drives up wages, and that organically is what businesses will do to help grow the economy?
23: Yeah, well, that's what we've seen this past year. And that's what we saw in President Trump's first term. And that's exactly right, because the president always said, I could create 1 million, 2 million government jobs, but those only keep up with inflation. You can't outpace inflation. And when I tell you the number of people who I spoke to at the Frito-Lay factory today who said, I started out at the bottom rung. I started out
0: entry level,
23: but very entry level, and they had moved up. So there's wage growth just for your existing job, but then there's also advancement and there's growth. We're seeing in Arizona, I can tell you that this administration is laser focused on bringing the semiconductor industry to Arizona, and those are going to be high paying skilled jobs from every from maintaining the they're called fabs, the factories, maintaining the fabs all the way to like the precision jobs. And that is going to be very powerful for this state.
0: Last question. I'd be remiss if I didn't ask about tariffs and the policy of tariffs and the effects of tariffs. Can you tell us from your perspective, is there a benefit? Is the average American paying the cost of most of these tariffs? And what do the American people need to know about the Trump policy and tariffs?
23: Yeah, so we've been taken advantage of for years by other countries. We have put tariffs, whether it's 15% on the EU, 15% on Japan, higher on China, and that this past year, goods inflation was zero. So we didn't see that pass through. It's a Democratic talking point. The inflation that we're seeing outside of energy has been in services, and you don't the import services. You don't the and tariffs. You know, a lot of the Democrats were doing cartwheels over the administration having to refund the tariffs. They said, well, the money should get paid back to the American people. Well, as the Treasury Secretary of the United States of America, the American people had it. We had $170 billion in the U.S. Treasury. We had 0.5% of GDP that was going down to pay down debt and was helping to anchor interest rates.
0: Mr. Secretary, I appreciate the time. I know it's been a very long day for you, but I know the people of Arizona are glad you're here, and thanks for talking to my audience.
23: Always good to be out here.
0: That was part two of the interview. It was a fascinating, about 15 minutes long, and a fascinating look at the policies of the administration, which is probably what we need to talk a little bit more about. The discussion about the Trump accounts, are they a benefit? Are they something that's going to help shore up as people are worried about being able to retire someday, or as the younger people with being able to put a down payment on a home? Are there good outlooks for people, or is it people still feeling pain? Because he recognized the inflation part of this. So we're going to have that conversation. I think it's a good one to have. We'll do that here coming up in a few moments. Stick around.
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8: While visiting Arizona this week, U.S. Treasury Secretary Scott Bessent stopped by the KTAR studios for an exclusive interview with the Mike Broomhead Show to talk about how new federal policies are impacting Arizonans. He says One Big Beautiful Bill's no tax on tips and overtime are helping lower income wage earners keep up with inflation. You can watch the full exclusive interview with the Treasury Secretary on the KTAR YouTube channel. There's been a growing public outcry over privacy concerns involving flock surveillance cameras, and now a prominent Arizona sheriff who once praised the technology is changing his stance.
26: Pinal County Sheriff Ross Teeple says his office won't be renewing its contract with flock after it expires next month, announcing the decision in an online social media post.
27: I have serious Fourth Amendment concerns with some of the technology that is contained in those cameras, whether we have access to it or not. I swore an oath to the Constitution and will protect your individual liberties until the day I die.
26: The department isn't the first to say goodbye to the controversial license plate readers. Sedona, Flagstaff, and South Tucson all canceled their contracts after facing public backlash. Chandler is also expected to vote on whether to keep using the technology sometime this month. Colton Krolak, KTAR News.
8: And speaking of flock cameras and license plate readers, ADOT announces the number of active specialty license plates in Arizona has passed the 1 million mark just in a single year. But what are specialty plates?
28: They are special themed plates that honor different groups or causes like sports teams, military, and veterans. And there's even a plate that celebrates Route 66. Reaching this milestone of 1 million plates also mean record proceeds for charities that sponsor them. During the 2026 fiscal year, a record $15.8 million was collected by ADOT for 104 charities. Enrique Garcia, KTAR News.
8: Avondale Police Department investigating why three people were missing from a Litchfield Park home and why signs of foul play were found in that home.
29: Questions about what happened to three family members, an adult man and his mother and father, who were not home for a Tuesday wellness check at a Mesquite and Vineyard Lanes home, are the focus of Avondale PD's investigation.
30: We have missing a mother and a father who are adults, of course, and their adult son.
29: Daniel Benavidez with Avondale PD says the investigation is ongoing and indications of foul play were found in the home, though exact details as well as descriptions of those three family members have not been revealed. Brandon King, KTAR News.
8: Well, let's check on traffic now from the Valley Chevy Dealers Traffic Center. Scottsdale police are working on a crash on Frank Lloyd Wright Boulevard at Shea. Also a crash in Peoria at 102nd Street, or Avenue rather, in Happy Valley Road. And Glendale fire on the scene of a car fire at 51st Avenue and Camelback. 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Text MIST to 620-620 for 10% off Gato Special. Extreme heat for today until Sunday. We're expecting a 10% chance of rain for this afternoon. Sunny skies and a high of 109. It's 95 degrees right now in Glendale. 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I'm Patricia Valencia on Arizona's news station, KTAR News.
0: Happy Thursday. More and more hiring managers say kids today are showing up for job interviews with their parents. I'm no expert, but this feels like a surefire way not to get hired. We're talking about it today at 2 on Outspoken with Bruce and Gatos on air, online, and on the KTAR YouTube channel.
2: So I think this is the best time for the two of you to weigh in, if you guys don't mind. Paul's here on the board, and of course, Patricia. Two different perspectives, which I think are terrific. I'm in a different, way different place in life than the two of you are. But hearing Mr. Besant speak about this yesterday, I was fascinated by a couple of different things. He called it a two-pronged approach or dumbbell approach. He said, on one hand, it is giving tax relief to businesses and giving them incentives to grow and to reinvest and to give them the ability to help hire people and grow their business. On the other side, it's for the employees being able to keep more of their money with no tax on tips, no tax on overtime. First of all, let's start with Paul. Do you see that as a benefit, the idea?

0: Okay.
1: Absolutely. I know there's a lot of employers, like I have a friend who doesn't get full overtime. He gets half of the pay or whatever. But
0: Okay.
1: he works a lot of overtime. He busts his butt.
0: And this gives people for if you're motivated to work, it gives you that kind of an incentive.
1: He's a hard worker, and I
0: Right.
1: think he's gonna be happy with this.
0: What about the for you, Patricia, the Trump accounts?
2: Oh, I wish I could enroll
0: Why
2: them.
0: you
2: Well,
0: can't?
2: I mean, with the incentive of the $1,000 in
0: Yeah, right.
2: it. No, but yes, this is a great idea. I actually talked to Koi about it and getting, Trump accounts for Katie and James. And I don't know, it's just saving money and the way that they do it and the way that businesses are getting involved. I think that it's very smart.
0: And they said that employers can put in up to
2: Right. That's what I'm
0: $2,500.
2: saying, the way businesses are getting
0: We
2: involved.
0: work for a company that is really good about incentivizing investment.
2: And not only that, they're very family oriented.
0: So I wonder if they're participating, because I wouldn't know the answer to that. I don't have kids, but this idea of investment and ownership, I like the idea because for a long time, I didn't save money. I didn't invest money. But once you do, and you're watching the stock market, not every single day, but you're watching those investments, you're watching how the country is growing and progressing. If there's an investment, even on a smaller level, but especially for your children, imagine every couple of years or once a year when you're doing your taxes and stuff to look at that account and say, oh my gosh, that now your daughter's 10. In 5 years, as she's getting closer to that 18 years of age, what she could do with that money.
2: Yeah, and I don't care who you are, no matter whose name is on the account, if it's for your child and it's for the better, then I think it's a great idea. Why not?
0: And it allows for people to feel like they are owning part of American growth. And I think the two of them together, when you talk about overtime work as an employee, sometimes, at least for when I was an employee in the trades and I was working by the hour, if my boss made me feel like I was a part of the success of that business, I would do anything for that business. When my boss made, when we would have our Christmas party or
2: Yeah.
0: the bonus times or whatever would come up, when the boss would say, hey, listen, we've had the best quarter we've ever had, and it's thanks to you guys. The check they handed you or whatever else was important, but it was feeling like
2: Right.
0: I was an important part of this company.
2: Being recognized just
0: Right.
2: in general. Yeah.
0: Right. But on the other hand, if you, I'm guessing, but knowing you, if somebody says to you, I want to do something nice for your kids, that's a
2: Get the
0: no-brainer.
2: heck out of here. Who do you think you
0: Who do
2: are?
0: you think you
2: No,
0: are?
2: that's what I'm saying. Like, so many people just hear the stigma and they hear the name Trump account and they're like, oh, I don't want that.
0: Right.
2: It's bad already. No, but it is, from the looks of it, it's going to be helping out kids
0: And
2: in the
0: I'm really
2: future.
0: glad that you said that, because I really hadn't thought of it that way, but you're right. If it's affiliated with him, it's got to be bad. And then everybody gets angry, and he does do this a lot. His face is going to be on a coin, and we're going to put him on a bill, but you can't do it while someone's alive, all that stuff. But nobody complained on the other side of this conversation when the Affordable Care Act was called Obamacare.
2: And it's really funny that it actually deterred me from telling people about it. I wanted to tell, some family members, like,
0: Yeah.
2: hey, you should look into this Trump account. But if I said the name Trump, blocked. Just kidding. No. But right away, like, it would just automatically be, I don't want to talk about that, get it shut down. But I don't know. I hope people look at this with an open mind because when you're thinking about kids and in the long term and their future and investing, it's something different.
0: It was interesting yesterday, and a little kind of like peek behind the curtain was over the last couple of days, we've been dealing with, the Secret Service was here and had to do a walkthrough, and they were here. A couple of guys on the detail were from Phoenix PD when they got here with the secretary. But the day before, we had to do a walkthrough and met with his advance team, and so there was a bit of that. But the fact that they all were, to a person, the Secret Service guy doesn't work for the administration, so to speak. He's a protector. But his name is Chris, and they were just phenomenal to work with.
2: Oh my God, wasn't that an amazing experience?
0: They were,
2: Sidebar, but yeah, it
0: because,
2: was
0: yeah,
2: great.
0: they could have been, and I've been in situations, and there are times I'm sure they have to be all business where it's like,
2: Yes.
0: we're
2: And
0: here.
2: it's funny, I could tell when they switched off.
0: Yeah.
2: Yeah. They were all business, and when they were like, yeah, you know, personable.
0: But then also the

0: staff, his staff from Treasury. There was a guy named Ryan we dealt with who, again, couldn't have been more gracious. We had a guy named Spencer who kind of was the one we were talking through topics with. But they were to a person. You can see, I would say this about the Treasury Secretary, and this is just a personal thing, that you can tell good people when they surround themselves with good people.
1: Right.
0: I can that, see that. That everybody that was representing him was gracious. As a matter of fact, for the guy from Secret Service, Chris, not part of the staff, but he's when we were talking through things, he said, "We're coming into your house." And I thought, wow,
1: what a way to put it.
0: Because if you'd have kicked the door down and said, "This is what we need you to do," we'd have done it.
1: Yeah.
0: We'd have been happy to do it.
1: Okay. No, yeah, it was very much so. I could see that. We made them feel at home and got it done. So it was a very cool experience.
0: And then the conversation itself, I felt comfortable coming at it from a perspective of someone that, you know, the old saying is I've signed both the front and the back of the check. That I remember being that hourly worker, and any of those benefits are helpful. And to think from when he says the bigger return, tax returns,
1: right?
0: That does benefit people. And he did. I understand inflation's not where we want it, and we're outpacing inflation. The bottom 25%.
1: Yeah, he did address that.
0: I did like the clarification, but the acknowledgement, and that's all we've ever looked for is the acknowledgement that things are not easy.
1: And there it was right in front of you, Mike.
0: Yeah. So it was a great experience. And I hope that people will go and watch the interview. The full interview is available at KTAR.com. I believe it's up on the YouTube channel as well for people to watch. It was a fascinating conversation and their perspective. And there are going to be a lot of people that don't agree with their perspective. But the fact that he came into our studio that late at night, they drove from Casa Grande in rush hour traffic to come here to our studio. I thought that was very gracious of them.
1: You know what I thought was really cool at the end when he asked you, how did you become a radio host?
0: Oh, yeah, when I left. Yeah, at the end. Yeah, because we were done with the interview. Yeah, when we were done with the interview, he didn't just jump, bolt out of the chair and leave. He started asking me questions.
1: It was really cool.
0: Yeah.
1: It was a nice
0: dude. And I don't think he expected that perspective.
1: No, not at all. I think he really appreciated from that perspective, and not only that, but that you understood the topics that we were talking about through and through.
0: Yeah, I try to tell him, not as dumb as I look. I try to tell you all the time.
1: Tell your mom that.
0: Yeah, no, I'm not telling my mom that. Want to mention one more time the podcast. It is called Amazing Arizonans. It's brought to you by Resolution Copper. And the Amazing Arizonans podcast is a project I am so very, very proud of. We've been working on it for over 3 years, and it is just a bunch of really good stories from people that have made a huge difference in Arizona, from philanthropy to giving, St. Vincent de Paul, St. Mary's Food Bank, all these organizations. And you can check it out at the KTR's YouTube channel, our news app, or anywhere you download podcasts. Coming up in just a moment, what we're going to do is we've got to talk with Gatos. It's our Big Q poll question because we had a bump it from earlier this morning. We're going to get to that here in just a moment. 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
1: At 10:48, I'm Patricia Valencia. This is what you need to know right now. Republican senators on the Homeland Security and Governmental Affairs Committee, led by Chairman Rand Paul, this morning have voted to hold Dr. Anthony Fauci in contempt for pleading the Fifth during his tense hearing last month. Senator Paul has argued Fauci could not invoke his Fifth Amendment rights due to his pardon from former President Joe Biden. And more than 600,000 Arizonans have had $1 billion worth of debt erased since 2024. It's via a partnership between the governor's office and national nonprofit Undo Medical Debt. Funding for the relief comes from the Federal American Rescue Plan Act. All of our top stories are just 15 minutes away. 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
0: Hey, good morning, Gatos.
13: Dude, we have football tonight.
0: Yes, we do.
13: Oh, I know it's preseason, but I got to tell you, kind of excited.
0: I am too. I'm very excited.
13: It's the cue. What are you most looking forward to when the Arizona Cardinals play the Panthers in the Hall of Fame game? All right. What are you most looking forward to? A, not seeing Kyler Murray. Some people are like, I'm kind of glad he's off the team.
0: Mm-hmm.
13: B, watching rookie Carson Beck start at quarterback. That's your guy.
0: That's my guy.
13: C, it's the debut of first-time head coach Mike LaFleur. Or D, it could be the only time they win a game this season.
0: I knew there had to be some snark in there somewhere.
13: It's not my best snark, but it's possible that that could be the only win of the season. I'll tell you, it's interesting. This could be the best Cardinals week of football we see all year, which is not good. But the reason is, well, it's the first NFL game. The Cardinals are in it. Everybody wants the NFL back. That's number one. Number two, Larry Fitzgerald, Hall of Fame this Saturday. This could be the best Cardinals week. It's all downhill from here after Larry Fitzgerald, it's all downhill after this, Mike. I'm worried.
0: I just think, for me, the answer to the question is watching Carson Beck play tonight. I am so anxious to see how he does.
13: Think he's any good?
0: Yeah, I do.
13: Really?
0: Yeah, I don't know. I don't know if he is a franchise quarterback, but I watched him all season long play for Miami. And he made really good decisions. And my brother and I are pretty brutal fans. We're pretty honest. But he made some really good decisions in games. And he played in some really tough situations in the playoffs. And he did very well. And I think that I just want to see how it translates to the NFL. That I'm just so anxious to see if he can translate to being a franchise quarterback in the NFL. Or is he going to end up being a journeyman like we have, with Jacoby Brissett?
13: Yeah. Does he run?
0: Oh yeah, he's pretty. Really. He's a tall guy. He's like 6'4".
13: Okay. Yeah, but he can still move a little bit. All right. Well, it'll be interesting. I don't know. I think for Cardinals fans, they want a quarterback who's tough, because Kyler Murray had all the talent in the world, and he was really fun to watch, especially when he was running. I mean, he was a lot of fun to watch, but he wasn't tough. And it's hard to say. He's barely 6 feet tall. They're giants on the field. I get all that. But, you know, he did not play in games unless he was 100%. Can't do that in the NFL.
0: Do you think that, because everybody's talking about him in Minnesota, Kyler Murray.
13: He could be very good.
0: Yeah.
13: Sure.
0: As a Cardinal fan, that would be the ultimate insult, that he couldn't get it done here, but he went and got it done somewhere else.
13: Other quarterbacks have done that. You know, the line against Kyler Murray is he really can't see over the offensive line. We're not joking about his height or anything,
0: right,
13: but it is an issue.
0: Right.
13: And so it depends on the scheme. It depends on the team. And he wasn't going to do it here. So, you know, we kind of paid him to go away, and he'll probably be pretty good in Minnesota.
0: As much as it pains me to say great things about players that played for Notre Dame, I want to see Jeremiah Love in the backfield. I want to see that game translate to the NFL, because by all accounts, he was just the dude, and he was such a great player in college. If he can translate that to the NFL and take some of the pressure off the quarterback position, they could be a much better team than we think they're going to be. I don't know how many games they're going to win, but I just want them to be fun to watch again.
13: Yeah, if you can get a fun team, that's really all you can expect this year. They just don't have the horses, and this is not going to be, you know, they're going to win 2 or 3 games at best this year, I think. But if you can be exciting, and if they're down and they're throwing a lot, and Love is in the passing game, all that kind of stuff, it could be I don't know. And it's hard to have a fun season when you're only expected to win a few games.
0: But if you remember, if you look back, remember I'm being a Diamondbacks fan. There was a time when the D-backs were tough to watch. They had a pretty good team. They were okay. They weren't winning a lot. They weren't making the playoffs. And then they went out there and rebuilt from the ground up. And all these young players now that are playing well, that went to the World Series, they were not a great team, but they were so much more fun to watch. Because we kind of saw that they were building to something much better. And I would love to see that tonight on the field, that, you know, they may not be, our three division rivals are three of the top five teams picked to go to the Super Bowl.
13: Yeah. There's no question about it. If they're fun, I don't know. I don't know how they're going to be much fun. I think they're going to be down most of the season. But you have to give us hope.
0: Right.
13: If you can give us an ounce of hope, that turns into a little bit of fun, and we can get through the season as Cardinals fans kind of saying, okay, we knew this year wasn't going to be good, but we got some hope for next year and hopefully a number one pick.
0: Right. And that's going to be the issue.
13: Not a great way to start the season, but that's what you're looking at with the Arizona Cardinals right now.
0: So what are you hoping to see tonight?
13: I want to see the quarterback. I don't know much about him. I only saw him in the championship game, and from everybody that I've talked to who's at training camp, they said he looks really good. And so, you know, if he has a terrible game, it's not a big deal. It's the first game. I'm just interested in watching him. I really haven't watched him very much. So, did they get a steal in the third round? Some quarterbacks that go, you know, top five don't work out.
0: Yeah.
13: I mean, some wide receivers that go top five don't work out. Marvin Harrison has not worked out yet. Hopefully that's probably the other one. This dude's got to get going. He's got to have a great year. He's a bust. And I think we'd already say he's a bust if it wasn't for his last name and his dad. I think we probably would already said he's a bust.
0: I'm hoping that this new offensive scheme is going to be something really good for all those receivers. So, yeah. All right, man. I will talk with you at the regular time tomorrow.
13: Hey, we'll see you tomorrow.
0: Thanks. That's Gatos, the BQ poll question brought to you by your Valley Toyota dealers. Coming up, we're going to talk about contempt of Congress. 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
1: KTAR eyes on the economy. U.S. Treasury Secretary Scott Bessent in Arizona this week, championing a number of Trump policies. And while he's here, he took a pit stop to KTAR to discuss how those policies are affecting American workers and businesses.
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21: The big, large, small employers who want to have paid family leave benefits for their employees, whether it's for sick relatives or for children, can now deduct those expenses.
3: Bessent also highlighted the One Big Beautiful Bill, which implemented several Trump tax priorities, including no tax on tips and overtime, which he says has helped the bottom 25% of wage earners outpace the top 25% over the last year. Colton Krolak, KTAR News.
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22: Arizona Votes 2026.
1: Arizona's incumbent Democratic Governor Katie Hobbs is set to pick John Giles as her running mate for the upcoming gubernatorial election. Stacey Pearson, a Democratic political consultant, joined Arizona's Morning News to tell us why the pick was a smart choice for Hobbs.
23: John Giles is a true community servant and leader. I mean, he puts the state over the party. He's a conservative at his core. He most certainly is not a tinfoil hat wearing election denier.
1: Her opponent, Andy Biggs, has chosen former Arizona Senator Sina Kerr as his running mate. And Pinal County is saying goodbye to a controversial surveillance program.
24: I just notified the Board of Supervisors and the citizens of Pinal County that we are not renewing our flock contract.
1: This Pinal County Sheriff Ross Teeple, and he's an online social media post. Teeple says he's worried that cameras could be unconstitutional.
24: I have serious Fourth Amendment concerns with some of the technology that is contained in those cameras.
1: The sheriff's office contract is set to expire next month. Sedona, Flagstaff, and South Tucson all canceled their contracts after facing public backlash. Chandler is expected to vote on whether to keep using the technology sometime this month.
22: Eyes on Education.
1: A new 712 mode model at Cactus High School in Glendale is now combining students from 7th and 11th grade in high school classes. Becky Proudfit with the Peoria Unified School District tells Arizona's Evening News the new opt-in model can help schools keep up with overhead costs following the closure of K-12 schools.
25: As we've seen declining enrollment, and honestly, since 2020, I feel like the educational landscape has kind of changed. Parents are wanting a more dynamic education.
1: She says the model offers a wider class selection thanks to integration, but the 7th and 8th graders will still have their own bathrooms, athletics, and dances. And Salad and Go served their last salad yesterday, with the company filing for Chapter 11 bankruptcy on Tuesday.
26: Their assets and locations are being purchased by Dutch Bros for $105 million. President of the KB Advisory Group, Kristen Benz, tells KTAR this deal is a slam dunk for Dutch Bros.
27: You're not hunting around, you're not negotiating, they're basically getting this, you know, for cents on the dollar. 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They're already close to the street. 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
26: Bent says Salad and Go's traffic declined nearly 11% in the wake of the Cyclospora outbreak. Kellen Shover, KTAR News.
1: And now let's go to the roads and check on traffic from the Valley Chevy Dealers Traffic Center. Watch for a new crash in Avondale on Osborne Road and Dysart Road. Also a crash near downtown on 24th Avenue north of Buckeye. And Scottsdale Police still working to clear Frank Lloyd Wright Boulevard and Shea. Drive safe on those valley roads. Extreme heat warning until Sunday. Today, expect a 10% chance of rain. Mostly sunny skies. Will reach a high of 109. It's 93 degrees right now in Scottsdale. 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
0: All right, news broke this morning that the committee in the Senate said they are going to hold Dr. Anthony Fauci in contempt of Congress because he was already had immunity because he had a blanket pardon, and yet he pled the Fifth Amendment when he was asked questions 111 times. He did that. You know, I don't know, Paul, we haven't talked with you about the COVID thing. I don't want to get a HIPAA violation here. If you don't want to talk about it, you don't have to. But how did that whole that time for you? You were in school. I think you told us that once before when that was going on. Did you get the vaccine?
28: I did. Yes.
0: I did, too. I think Patricia did as well. And I wouldn't do it again. I'm not getting any of the boosters. And it's just based on new information. It's just how I feel about it. But the memory for me is how we treated each other.
2: Oh, yeah.
0: To me, that was the issue.
2: Very ugly.
0: And so I want you, I played this earlier. I want people to hear this. Before we get into the Fauci thing, Stephen A. Smith, who is, I think everybody knows Stephen A. Stephen A. Smith over at ESPN, he was one of the people that was going after Kyrie Irving. He went after Aaron Rodgers, these professional athletes that didn't get the vaccine, and they all went after them. The difference is Stephen A. Smith now watching the information we have now and also watching Dr. Fauci plead the fifth 111 times said this.
5: You know, the other day, I did a special edition of the Stephen A. Smith Show to apologize to Kyrie Irving. Thought it was the right thing to do. I still think it's the right thing to do. He took a lot of heat over the whole vaccine mandate back in 2021 or so. And I was one of those people that was all over him about that. Thought it was selfish. Thought he had assembled the crew in Brooklyn and he owed it to them. Take the same risk everybody else was taking. But in the aftermath of all of that and seeing so much skepticism, so many questions about what really transpired during the whole coronavirus pandemic in terms of what was going on in this country at that time. I was wrong. Kyrie Irving was right. And dare I say, villainized by a lot of people. And I put myself at the top of the list.
0: So I'm going to pause it there. Not a lot of people doing that. There are some, but not a lot of people doing that. We all make mistakes and we all do things based on the information we had. I've said to people, I got the vaccine and I have a lot of anti-vax friends who were really upset with me. They thought I was, first of all, they thought I was stupid. There were others that were concerned for my health because of the side effects that people were hearing were happening. Myocarditis and some of the other heart lung issues. But I took a lot of heat from people about it, did a lot of explaining about it, why it was I was doing it. But I explained to them, I've got a doctor at the time. My doctor was my doctor for over 25 years. And I trust him. I still trust him. And I sat down with him and I asked him. I also had another friend that's a doctor in a different a medical doctor, an MD, but he practices a different kind of medicine. And I asked them both and they both said almost the identical thing. Based on the information we have, based on the data, the Pfizer vaccine would be the right one to get. And because I live a public life, it would be good for me to get the vaccine. So I took into consideration that I speak to a lot of groups. And I wasn't at the time during COVID, but I was going to. And there are a lot of the groups that I would go into, Patricia, that are anti-vax and wouldn't care. But there are some groups that would want to know. And I wanted to be able to say to them, yes, I've been vaccinated. So I did it. I haven't had a conversation directly with my doctor since, but I know him pretty well. And I don't think that he would give the same advice now because he was getting the data that everybody was getting. So the doctors were one thing, but it was how we were behaving. And Stephen A. Smith, and I couldn't find it. I was looking for, there was a montage that was out of what was said about Aaron Rodgers, specifically Aaron Rodgers. He has every right to be angry now, just like the people that are anti-vax were also vicious to people that got the vaccine. We were in a position in this country where we were at each other's throats. It was stressful for everybody. People were losing their jobs and losing their livelihood. People were having cooped up in their house. The isolation got to me. I don't know that I would say I was depressed, but I certainly was not in a good place during that isolation. Then on top of that was this pressure, the vaccine mandates and get this. And if you do this, you can't spread the virus. Well, I understand. If you're an average person that just doesn't care about politics at all, but the president of the United States is saying to you, if you get the vaccine, you can't spread the virus. And this is a virus that's killing people. I would understand somebody saying, well, don't be stupid. Go get the vaccine. We all got to be in this together. And then it went to a level that got to be so vitriolic. And they, at the time, had the information that could have calmed a lot of this down. That's what this diary looks like.
1: You know, it's funny. Whenever this whole thing happened with COVID and getting your vaccine, I just went out and got one because that's, you know, I didn't even consult my doctor. I thought, you know, it's just another vaccine, like the flu vaccine. But I don't even get the flu vaccine. I don't know. I just kind of got it because that's what was happening. That's what we had to do.
0: Right.
1: And then when I heard, you know, more of who was getting it and the guidelines, I was like, no, I'm not going to subject my child to this. There's no need for it. So I don't know. I kind of went both ways on the, you know, consulting and not. And
0: isn't it weird for you, or is it going to be weird for you that you have two children now? You have one child that will remember that time in her life because of the isolation and everything else. And you've got a child that wasn't even born yet that has no clue idea what that was like.
1: Yeah, that's going to be really weird.
0: Because you're...
1: Yeah, Katie still makes references to COVID.
0: Yeah.
1: She still, you know, I'm not saying she makes fun of it, but she does sometimes.
0: All the stuff that was happening during that time, and it looks as if from what they're releasing that's in the diaries, one of the things that Fauci was saying is that the infection rate was not nearly as big as he said it was. And the data showed that. And he didn't want to give the other data because he didn't want to have people say, oh, because of that, I'm not going to get the vaccine. That's not giving people a choice to make a medical decision.
1: Right.
0: That's dictating stuff to get them in the right direction. Someone like you or someone like me. And I don't know how people can't be angry. Even if you agreed with what he was saying at the time, you have to admit you overreacted. And I'm telling you, I understand why you overreacted, because the people in charge were telling you that people like me or the people that don't get vaccinated are killing people.
1: He was kind of taking it like as, and people are listening to me like I'm this great and powerful Oz.
0: Yes.
1: And no defense to Dr. So
0: then,
1: Oz.
0: Yeah, not that Oz. But then you have the president of the United States gives him a blanket pardon. And he's been pardoned for all those things, which means he doesn't get to plead the fifth. He's got to answer the questions because he can't incriminate himself because he has a pardon. So now he's going to be held in contempt of Congress, and it makes everybody want to know, why doesn't he, because he doesn't have to risk jail, what is it that he doesn't want to say?
1: You know, I want to know those supporters still of Anthony Fauci, what are they saying now that are still supporting him? Like, don't you want to hear from him? Like, don't you want to hear why he's pleading the fifth?
0: Yeah. They don't. And I think because they want this to go away.
1: Are they blind?
0: Yes. I think, you know, honestly, I think that they probably deep down inside feel like now they realize that they overreacted. But I just.
1: You know, I supported Dr. Anthony Fauci back in the day. I didn't overreact, but I listened to whatever we had to do. And I want to know, like, why are you pleading the fifth, first of all?
0: Right.
1: And why would you lie like that on such a scale, on such a stage that you had?
0: Yeah, and if you
1: could have been the hero the other way.
0: If he goes back and says, if he's forced to testify and he says that what I was afraid of, because I believe that the vaccine was effective or is effective, is that if I gave out this other information, that there less people would get the vaccine and more people would die. At least that's an explanation. Give the explanation,
1: well,
0: but he's not
1: what?
0: Doing that.
1: He should have gave that explanation too, right then and there. And then you do with what you want with it.
0: If they had told me at the time, if the leadership in this country had said to me, we are doing the best we can with the information we have because none of us know what's happening next. We're giving you the best information and advice we can give you. But that gives you an out to do something else, fine. Then people are making a decision based on whether they believe your information or not. But when you have a mandate and you're out there actively saying to people, people are going to die because of you if you don't get the vaccine. The Rachel Maddow thing where we now know for a fact, if you get the vaccine, it stops with you and it doesn't spread. And she was pounding her finger on the desk and she believed it because that's what she was told. What are they saying now?
1: I want to know what Howard Stern has to say.
0: Yeah.
1: He was doing the same thing.
0: Yes. Aaron Rodgers, and he talked about the idiots. Why can't we force them to get the vaccine? Yeah, tough stuff. All right, coming up, we go, did you hear this? We get you caught up on the headlines here in just 1 second. K2 Vision. I want to talk about Dr. Kopstein because that's who did my procedure. But it's Drs. King and Kopstein. Between the two of them, well over 150,000 RLE or refractive lens exchange procedures. 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
1: This is into the KTAR News Center. Detectives have found unidentified human remains in the backyard of an Avondale home where three people disappeared under suspicious circumstances. The search for a husband, wife, and their adult son started on Tuesday after officers conducted a welfare check and found signs of foul play. It has not yet been confirmed whether the human remains match any of the missing family members. Again, detectives have found unidentified human remains in the backyard of an Avondale home where three people disappeared under suspicious circumstances. Stay with KTAR for any and all updates on this developing story throughout the day. 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A look at Wall Street right now. The Dow is down 392 points. The S&P 500 is down 6 points. And the NASDAQ is up 2 points. For more money news, visit the Business Center at KTAR.com.
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0: All right, let's catch up on our biggest headlines. Did you hear this?
22: Did you hear this? 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
1: All right, so this is a truly did you hear this? I don't know if you have. You have to listen to this very closely, okay? So Senate Democrats are set to introduce legislation today that aims to prevent the Pentagon from resetting a war's casualty count by reclassifying the dead and wounded under new operational labels. Now, this comes after following what the Pentagon called a technical error in changes from casualties from the Iran war and new efforts to shift some wounded or deceased into a broad new category labeled overseas operations. Now, the effort is being led by Illinois Democratic Senator Tammy Duckworth, who served as an Army helicopter pilot in Iraq and suffered severe combat wounds, including losing both of her legs during the service. Duckworth spoke on why she says it matters the way service members are classified.
4: There is different statuses for how our service members are treated for their wounds and compensated if they are wounded or killed in a combat operation as opposed to a non-combat injury or death. And so this will affect, you know, the family members of those who were killed in action, and this will also affect the pensions.
1: So this move, it could make it difficult to track the exact number of specific in conflicts. So from what you heard so far, I know this is a truly, yeah. Did you hear this? How are you feeling about this new legislation and the way they're classified?
0: Now, this depends. Again, I have to know more about it, but I wouldn't normally say I agree with Senator Duckworth. That's a new statement for me. But when a combat veteran transitions from active duty into veteran status, things change and there's a crossover period. Because then now you're not under what's called TRICARE when you're getting medical, you're getting your medical care taken care of by the military. This is through the Veterans Administration, and it is how you're classified, and all of that stuff matters. So if they're going to reclassify injuries, they're going to have to make sure that they don't reclassify people into areas where their benefits are diminished because of that reclassification. That would be a terrible thing to do. So if that's the case, it does need to be studied more. I would say we probably need to know the difference in how people are injured and what they're classified as. But I don't want to see veterans lose benefits because of it. That would be a horrible, horrible thing to do.
1: And U.S. Treasury Secretary Scott Bessent is in Arizona. And while here, he exclusively sat down with you, Mike, to highlight how new federal policies are impacting the average American.
13: The bottom 25% of wage earners have done better than the top 25%. Bottom 25% over the past 12 months, their incomes have increased 5.5%, almost three times the top 25%.
1: So Bessent credited the wage growth to non-tax on tips. And we talked about it. You asked me and Paul how we felt about it. So what are your thoughts on no tax on tips when it comes to the Valley?
0: I think that the no tax on tips thing is a great thing for service workers, and it keeps people in the industry if you're going to be able to keep more of your own money. The comments he made that I thought that went along with that were good was that they want it to be better, that it is the top 25% or the bottom 25% are doing better than the top 25%. But he basically said it's not good enough. They want to see more gains. The way we're going to get out of this inflationary situation is we do want to see inflation down around 2%. It does need to drop more than that. There's no doubt about it. But the key to success is going to be wage growth. And that is when they're competing for you and they're competing for your hours, you're making more money per hour. And it doesn't matter that the inflation is dropping if you are exceeding it. And that's got to happen more than anything else. Help businesses grow. Get the jobs going again. And if we do that, we're going to be a lot more successful. You are listening to Did You Hear This? Every day at 11:20 to catch you up on the headlines.
1: And Food and Drug Administration officials are expanding the investigation into jalapenos served at Chipotle restaurants across the country that have reportedly infected nearly 350 people across 27 states with salmonella. ABC News medical contributor Darian Sutton has more on the signs and symptoms of the virus.
14: Symptoms of salmonella, or at least what patients often present to in the emergency room, often include symptoms of nausea, vomiting, diarrhea, stomach cramps, and often an intense fever that can come along with it. And these symptoms can start anywhere from 6 hours to 6 days after you eat that contaminated food, and it can last up to a week.
1: Oh, no.
0: 6 days?
1: Yeah. This is beginning to be fishy. So what don't you think this is kind of weird? Yeah. We're seeing this. So, which leads me to my next question. What could possibly be behind this? Are we just seeing this more? People getting dirty. What's going on out there?
0: That's one of the things I saw this over and over again, and I wondered, okay, if it was isolated to one place, like if they could narrow down what farm it came from. But are we getting poisoned? And I don't want to start a conspiracy theory. I'm not a conspiracy theorist, but all of these cases happening to our food at once. It's happening to our vegetables, where who's policing the fields to make sure nobody's doing anything.
1: Our water is already getting attacked.
0: If it's in transit somewhere. So, yeah, they need to be able to reassure people of where this is coming from and that it was something natural that happened or it wasn't an intentional act by someone. But the jalapenos thing worries me.
1: Spicy.
0: Very spicy.
1: And a recent Instagram post from the White House has me asking questions. I saw this and I was like, I'm going to make this into a Did You Hear This? Because I want to know Mike's opinion. It's obviously Spider-Man's hand throwing out a web onto illegal immigrants, and it says in the caption, your friendly neighborhood ICE agents. This is straight up copyright infringement, don't you think? If it isn't, explain how they're getting away with this.
0: I wonder what the makers of Spider-Man are going to say. They're
1: exactly
0: going to be upset.
1: That's what I want to know.
0: But I don't know if it's a, is it an infringement? I don't know.
1: It looks exactly like his hand. It's shooting a web. It says your friendly neighborhood ICE agents. It's your friendly neighborhood Spider-Man. So it is totally an exact copy. I showed it to Paul because I was blown away by how exactly it's just the same.
0: Is it still up there or did they take it down?
1: I have no idea. It should be still up there, but I don't know. I just wanted to think, if it's not, how do they get away with that?
0: Because I know that they can say, we don't want you to use our music to promote this or promote that, but I don't know that you have to say, I won't. You can, but people usually do it out of courtesy. I wonder if the Spider-Man franchise came out and said, what if it was Indiana Jones? What if it was, I don't know the law. It does sound, it sounds like, once again, trolling.
1: But it could cost them copyright.
0: Well, it could cost us.
1: Yeah.
0: If it costs me money, I'm going to be angry.
1: I'm shutting off the mics now.
0: Yeah, that's where I draw the line. It better not cost me any money.
1: My spidey senses.
0: Yeah, my spidey senses. All right, in a moment, an interesting thing happened. By the way, tomorrow we're going to talk to Sheriff Teeple, but he put out a video. He is the sheriff of Pinal County. What did he have to say about the Flock cameras and what he's doing about it? That's what we're going to talk about next.
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1: This just into the KTAR News Center. Detectives have found unidentified human remains in the backyard of an Avondale home where three people disappeared under suspicious circumstances. A search for a husband, wife, and their adult son started on Tuesday after officers conducted a welfare check and found signs of foul play. It has not yet been confirmed whether the human remains match any of the missing family members. Again, detectives have found unidentified human remains in the backyard of an Avondale home where three people disappeared under suspicious circumstances. Stay with KTAR for any and all updates on this developing story throughout the day. 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
13: This is the result of workers being able to keep more of their money.
1: U.S. Treasury Secretary Scott Bessent in Arizona. And while here, he exclusively joined the Mike Broomhead Show to highlight how federal policies are impacting the average American.
13: The bottom 25% of wage earners have done better than the top 25%. Bottom 25% over the past 12 months, their incomes have increased 5.5%, almost three times the top 25%.
1: Bessent credited the wage growth to no tax on tips and overtime included in President Trump's One Big Beautiful Bill and celebrated a new policy which provides incentives for employers to offer paid family leave. You can watch the full exclusive interview with the Treasury Secretary at KTAR's YouTube channel. Nawatuki residents are organizing to voice their opposition to a proposed 1 million square foot data center in the community. Craig Evans, chair of the newly created Ahwatukee Community Alliance, tells Outspoken with Bruce and Gatos the site's location is a residential supporting commercial zone. It's due to an outdated definition of a data center.
3: Even if the heat wasn't an issue, even if the sound wasn't an issue, whenever you put a high security facility in the middle of a neighborhood, you're interrupting that neighborhood.
1: He says the planned facility predates new codes that dictate how data centers can operate and won't need to adhere to include restrictions. And ADOT announces a new number of active specialty plates. Arizona has passed the 1 million mark in just a single year. But what are specialty plates?
9: They're special-themed plates that honor different groups or causes like sports teams, military, and veterans. And there's even a plate that celebrates Route 66. Reaching this milestone of a million plates also means record proceeds for charities that sponsor them. During the 2026 fiscal year, a record $15.8 million was collected by ADOT for 104 charities. Enrique Garcia, KTAR News.
1: 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That's going to be at Dysart Road and Osborne. 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Today,

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2: All right, before we get to the next topic, Patricia, I got a great message you have to hear from a guy named Tony on Facebook.
0: Tony.
2: You're going to love this.
0: Okay, let's go.
2: He's mad at me.
0: Oh, no, Tony.
2: You defend President Trump a lot, and you're infecting your partner, Alicia Valencia.
0: Oh, you know what? I've heard from Tony, actually. He's told me the same thing.
2: Yeah.
0: My name is Alicia now?
2: Alicia.
0: Nice.
2: She's against the Trump administration. I can tell in her voice, but she won't say it because she's afraid of being zacked. I think she means sacked, like fired.
0: Oh,
2: I'm thinking it was a misspelling.
0: Oh, I see what you mean, sacked.
2: Like, here's what I think is really funny about that and why I brought this up.
0: Okay.
2: Was I really appreciate that they know the people on the show. I really do. The fact he called you Alicia instead of Patricia is funny to begin with.
0: And you know what's really funny is because I am probably the one on the show that says my name more than anybody in this room.
2: But the best part about this is the picture they have of who we are is so small. Paul, I'm going to let you be the judge here. What are the chances on a scale of 1 to 10, 1 being no chance at all, and 10 being absolutely positively, what are the chances that Patricia would be afraid to tell me what she actually thinks?
3: I knew Patricia for probably 2 months before I started this show, and I knew then 10.
2: Right. This is why she's on the show.
3: Absolutely.
2: And I hope that Tony knows this. When we have meetings with the boss separately, they call them one-on-ones. When we have those meetings with the boss, by the way, this is, I've got a meeting with the boss today. I want you guys to know this.
4: I've been to a squillion meetings to talk about this stuff that could have been an email. I'd rather have a back alley colonoscopy than go to another meeting.
0: I swear, I want Senator Kennedy to eulogize me or something.
2: But we have our meetings. One of the things that just recently the boss asked me, how often does Patricia disagree with you? I said, fairly often. And she, good. And she tells you the same thing.
0: I do.
2: I ask you questions sometimes because I know you're going to disagree and have a different opinion.
0: This is true.
3: That's important.
0: It is. And I'm sorry that if I don't think what you think, because, you know, it sounds like I'm like on the fence.
2: No.
0: But I truly don't have any political stance either way.
2: None.
0: You know,
2: it doesn't make you angry to have to agree with the president, and
0: it doesn't.
2: And you don't feel like you need to pound him into the ground either.
0: I don't.
2: I just think logically,
0: Tony. Right. Yeah.
2: At least in your
0: maybe
2: yeah,
0: you
2: in your
0: should
2: mind.
0: Try to listen to Alicia every now and then.
3: We work on the show for the conversation.
2: Right.
0: Yeah. No.
2: But I just thought that was hilarious because I've had people. I told you the story at the D-backs game, at the playoff game. I don't know if you've heard me tell the story. I got to go to two separate D-backs playoff games when they went to the World Series. A friend of mine named George, very gracious, let me sit with him. Well, the KTAR seats are three rows behind my friend George's seats, maybe two rows. But they're right, I mean, the same end of the row, just two rows behind us. Mm-hmm. And so during the first game, D-backs won. Every time they did something good, I'm running behind and I'm high-fiving the boss and everybody's with him. And we win the game. 2 days later, I go back. Same group is behind us. Same group of people behind us. And this guy that I had been talking to and high-fiving with in the game before says, hey, I got to tell you something. And I said, what? He said, our boss's name is Ryan. He said, I said to Ryan how much I like KTAR. But I can't stand Broomhead. And the boss said to him, well, it's funny, you've been high-fiving in the whole game.
3: That's amazing.
2: So he came up to shake my hand and say, I'm really sorry. But the picture that people have of us are so small, which I appreciate. But they think that this, I can assure Tony very honestly, that There is not one chance.

0: chance on this planet, if Patricia had an opinion, she wouldn't say it. That's why she's on the show.
1: I mean, I just pushed back on you and asked you about what they're posting on the White House. Right. Like, I don't know. I guess I don't have an opinion.
0: But if he thinks you'd get you would get fired for giving your opinion, I'm sorry he feels that way because you would get fired if you didn't.
1: I know that if I didn't talk, that would be probably
0: if you were mousy about your opinion. I don't think that we would have asked you to be on the show. But if you turned out that you were kind of mealy mouthed or you were very timid, it wouldn't work out.
1: No, I don't think so. And then, you know, I think maybe probably just because I don't really have that big of an opinion on Trump and people get mad that I don't.
0: Right. Right.
1: Sorry that I don't hate as much as you do.
0: Right.
1: Sorry.
0: Yeah. So I'm poisoning you. Isn't that,
1: how dare you?
0: I'm infecting you is the word. Infecting you.
1: If anything, I'm probably worse for you.
0: No.
1: We compliment each other.
0: I promise you that there is a really good balance here. Anyway, we are going to have Pinal County Sheriff Ross Teeple on with us tomorrow at 9 a.m. Sheriff Teeple said that he is not renewing the contract with the Flock cameras because of concerns about data. And so I'm going to ask him about that tomorrow. I think it's a very interesting take, so we're going to do that tomorrow. Coming up in a moment, what we're going to do is our story roundup. It's how we end every one of our shows. We'll get to it here in just a moment. 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
1: This just into the KTAR News Center. Detectives have found unidentified human remains in the backyard of an Avondale home where three people disappeared under suspicious circumstances. The search for a husband, wife, and their adult son started on Tuesday after officers conducted a welfare check and found signs of foul play. It has not yet been confirmed whether the human remains match any of the missing family members. Again, detectives have found unidentified human remains in the backyard of an Avondale home where three people disappeared under suspicious circumstances. We're standing by as police are giving an update on this investigation soon. We'll bring you the latest as it comes in. 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
16: He's your Huckleberry. He's Mike Broomhead. And this is another story roundup.
0: Yeah, let's get it done. First of all, by the way, we didn't play this last week, Paul. I don't know if you heard this, but recently Patricia was able to sing the anthem. And I want you to hear a little of this.
17: And you see by the dawn's early light.
0: Now I know why you're so popular.
1: It wasn't my best moment, but...
0: As someone who does this at big events, the Suns, the Cardinals, the D-backs, all kinds of events, when you saw that, heard that...
1: I was sad.
18: I'm sorry. That was real?
0: That was real.
1: Wow. It was at the first women's baseball game.
0: Yeah, women's baseball league.
1: Why would they do that to us, first of all?
0: And but these were famous singers, yes, too. These were Motown singers.
1: From the 70s and 80s,
18: Motown
1: though.
18: Motown singers? Man. Really?
1: They should go back down.
0: So it leads me to my first story.
1: Sorry.
0: This is foreign to me because I don't care, but I've never used any illegal drugs. I've never smoked weed. I've never done anything. America's hit a major marijuana milestone. Daily weed use has surpasses daily drinking.
18: Ooh.
0: Younger people are not drinking. Younger people are using weed products. Edibles
1: no more
0: and
1: drinking.
0: Weed. Yeah.
18: I wonder what that causes, you know?
0: Yeah, I don't know.
18: Drinking and driving.
0: The survey said that reveals there are 21.4 million daily or near daily marijuana users. That surpasses the 19.9 million who smoke cigarettes and 17.2 million who consume alcohol daily or almost daily.
1: Well, you
0: daily.
1: Know, it makes sense, too, because a lot of people are using marijuana to get away from alcohol.
0: Mm-hmm. Okay.
1: So I guess. I don't know.
0: When they were talking about legalizing or decriminalizing marijuana, the fear in the alcohol industry was going to be something
1: right,
0: like
1: that
0: this.
1: It would go away, but.
0: Wow.
18: Only 24 states have legal.
0: Yeah. And it's still more use than.
18: Yeah.
0: This one got me. I pulled this the other day and I've been kind of waiting. A woman who had gotten divorced. I think only women would do this. Guys would go to Vegas, I would guess, and go party with their friends. She threw a divorce party.
18: Oh.
0: And she had a sign made up with all of the horrible things that her ex did.
1: I saw this. Did you see the video?
0: Yes.
1: People are reading it and they're like,
0: yeah, the looks on their
1: faces.
0: Like, so
1: like,
0: she's
1: what?
0: Like exactly what she says he did.
18: Wow.
0: And they went and they read that. See the look on your face? That's how they were looking when they read that sign.
1: That's pretty epic, actually.
0: That is bitter.
18: Receipts to the max there.
0: That is bitter. A Malaysian airline pilot got arrested. 14 packages containing 57 pounds of ecstasy in his carry-on luggage.
18: A pilot?
0: The pilot for the airline.
18: Nice. Nice.
1: Yeah. How big was that carry-on?
0: I know.
1: Actually, I saw a video of him and he's like twirling through the, he's like wheeling it through the airport.
0: He was promised $13,000 if he could get it.
1: That's why he was twirling it and he was happy.
18: Payday.
0: All right. The next couple. All right. I'm going to do it. This one is called Lollapalooza. Have you guys seen this?
18: Mm-mm.
0: At Lollapalooza, people didn't want to lose their place.
1: Oh,
0: in
1: I
0: the
1: get
0: show.
1: It now. Yeah.
0: So they were showing crowd surfing a very, very large bag of urine through the crowd.
1: Oh. No.
0: Ugh.
1: That's
0: yeah.
1: I like concerts, but that's too much.
0: And there was also another report of a girl who did the other thing in a bag lose her place.
18: Dedicated concert goers.
0: I can't.
1: Dignity.
0: Yeah, no dignity.
1: Out the door
0: none.
1: And you want
18: you just,
1: there.
18: You're still hearing the music while you go.
0: Yeah, yeah.
1: It's super loud, guys.
0: Yeah. There is, you talked earlier about the salmonella thing. This is the last gross one I'll do, but I'm going to finish on a better note. There is a laboratory in Clifton, New Jersey that now has six stacks wide. Because they are getting typically between 30 and 40 cyclospora tests into their lab a day.
1: Oh, no.
0: So you know what these are samples of.
1: Oh, no.
18: Nice.
1: Oh, no. I don't even know what else to say.
0: Now, you're the one that wanted to be a scientist.
1: This is why I'm not there.
0: This is why you're not there. Now, when you say to me, I'm not putting up with that anymore, it has a completely different meaning.
1: Oh, poor people. My goodness.
0: That's why they have that. There is a, and I know it's lunchtime. I'm gonna leave this topic, but there is a test you can get in the mail that tests for colon cancer called Cologuard. And it's, they send you an empty box and you send them back a full one.
1: Nice.
0: Yeah.
1: Okay,
0: but
1: a nice little present.
0: Right. Who can you imagine how bad you need a job if you have a degree in what biology or whatever it is that your job is to open that box?
1: I got a box of poo today.
0: Yeah, right.
18: Fascinating.
0: Yeah.
1: Let's see what's in it.
0: Yeah.
1: No.
0: Last one is because it's Florida.
1: Of course, it's always Florida.
18: Oh boy.
0: There is a steakhouse in Florida that is offering the opportunity to have a meal at their restaurant. Completely naked.
1: Do you still get steak knives with your dinner?
0: Don't drop them.
18: Oh.
1: Be careful.
0: Yeah. The chef told the USA Today network that he got the special idea for a stripped down dinner after a nudist group rented out the restaurant and ate their meal.
1: Completely nude.
0: Completely
18: he
0: nude.
18: He was inspired.
1: What is the health codes on that?
0: I know. I'm not. You got me.
1: You have to lay a napkin down.
0: Yeah, yeah, yeah. What are you putting down over the seats?
18: It's gonna look like my grandma's house.
0: Yeah, like the plastic over there.
18: Oh yeah.
0: So the couples. I think couples have to pay $250. Single guys have to pay like $300 or $500 or something, and then single women pay whatever. But it's different prices for the meal and the experience.
1: Oh my goodness, that is wild. Florida.
0: Yeah.
1: I mean, it does get hot.
0: I don't know why people, I mean, people that like don't wear clothes when they're in the house are one thing, but why do people want to be naked so much?
1: I don't know. To each their own.
0: There's a place up in Cave Creek or Carefree Cave Creek area. It's called Shangri-La, and it's a nudist group. And I knew the owners of it. They invited me, and I'm like, I'm good. I don't want to.
1: I'm okay right now.
0: I'm good.
1: Thanks.
0: I'm good. Hey, don't forget, we've got our interview with the Secretary Bessent is up on our website. It's up at KTR.com and the YouTube channel, the Treasury Secretary. Go and watch that tomorrow. Sheriff Teeple joins us at 9 o'clock. 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
1: This just into the KTAR News Center. Detectives have found unidentified human remains in the backyard of an Avondale home where three people disappeared under suspicious circumstances. Jordan Bonke with our TV partners at ABC 15 tells us more.
2: And we just started, it was just missing people, a husband, a wife, and an adult son. And we now know that they're looking for a 27-year-old Matthew Flores. That is what detectives believe is the adult son. And like you said, unidentified human remains have been found in the backyard. We saw so much activity from plainclothes officers, and yesterday around 3 o'clock, we saw the Phoenix Mobile Command Unit and some homicide detectives start assisting in the case. And then around 6 o'clock yesterday, we saw the federal investigators started to get involved. Again, all of this started as a welfare check. Something was found inside the house that leads investigators to believe that foul play is involved.
1: And we're standing by, happening right now. Police are going to be giving an update on this investigation. We'll bring you the latest as it comes in. But first, at 12:01, with traffic every 6 minutes, let's go to John Roller, live in the Valley Chevy Dealers Traffic Center.
3: 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Right now, the Valley Main Line's looking very good as we kick off the noon hour. We do have a couple of surface street crashes to let you know about. In the North Valley, we've got a crash at 7th Avenue and the Carefree Highway, and a crash involving a pedestrian on the west side, 51st Avenue and Camelback. 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
1: An extreme heat warning in effect until Sunday. Today, expect a 10% chance we may see some rain, mostly sunny skies, and a high of 109. 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It's 12:02 and 97 degrees in Phoenix.
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1: KTAR eyes on the economy. U.S. Treasury Secretary Scott Bessent is in Arizona championing a number of Trump policies. And while he's here, he took a pit stop at KTAR to discuss how those policies are affecting American workers and businesses.
4: The most recent major change includes new guidance expanding incentives for employers to offer paid family leave. 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
5: The big, large, small employers who want to have paid family leave benefits for their employees, whether it's for sick relatives or for children, can now deduct those expenses.
4: Bessent also highlighted the One Big Beautiful Bill, which implemented several Trump tax priorities, including no tax on tips and overtime, which he says has helped the bottom 25% of wage earners outpace the top 25% over the last year. Colton Krolak, KTAR News.
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6: Working on bipartisan solutions to the tough issues we're facing, and I certainly cannot say that about my opponent.
1: Arizona Governor Katie Hobbs criticizing her opponent Andy Biggs' choice for lieutenant governor. Hobbs argued Biggs' pick, former state lawmaker Sina Kerr, supported a Saudi Arabian-based company that was pumping Arizona groundwater.
6: Which I canceled their state trust land leases because they were pumping groundwater dry in La Paz County, has opposed legislation that would protect our rural groundwater.
1: And with Governor Hobbs set to pick former Mesa Mayor John Giles as her running mate in the upcoming gubernatorial election, how will the pick affect Hobbs's chance? Democratic political consultant Stacey Pearson joined Arizona's Morning News and says Giles could play a part in securing independent voters.
7: Independents matter even more. Moderate Republicans matter even more than they did for her 4 years ago. And this is an extraordinarily good pick.
1: Governor Hobbs did not confirm her own running mate yet, though it could be former Mesa Mayor John Giles. KTAR has confirmed Giles switched from Republican to non-party affiliated in May.
9: So happy to be at this $1 billion moment, and there's more to come.
1: Hundreds of thousands of Arizonans have received medical debt relief under Governor Katie Hobbs, and even more are expected this week.
10: More than 600,000 Arizonans have had $1 billion worth of debt erased since the effort by the governor's office began in 2024. Undue Medical Debt CEO Allison Sesso adds,
9: "We get the debt. We make sure that the people live in Arizona, and then we make sure they qualify based on their income. And that's if you're 400% of poverty or below, or if the debt is 5% or more of your income. If that happens, you will get a letter if we have your debt and access to it.
10: Federal American Rescue Plan Act dollars were used to buy up the debt with no use of state funds. Arizonans who no longer owe debt will receive letters letting them know this week. Ballin Overstolz, KTAR News.
1: Now, Wetuki residents are organizing to voice their opposition to a proposed 1 million square foot data center in their community. Craig Evans, chair of the newly created Ahwatukee Community Alliance, tells Outspoken with Bruce and Gatos. The site's location in a residential supporting commercial zone is due to an outdated definition of a data center.
0: Even if the heat wasn't an issue, even if the sound wasn't an issue, whenever you put a high security facility in the middle of a neighborhood, you're interrupting that neighborhood.
1: He says planned city facility predates new codes and dictate how data centers can operate and won't need to adhere to include restrictions. And Salad and Go served their last salad yesterday, with the company filing for Chapter 11 bankruptcy on Tuesday.
8: Their assets and locations are being purchased by Dutch Bros for $105 million. President of the KB Advisory Group, Kristen Benz, tells KTAR this deal is a slam dunk for Dutch Bros.
11: You're not clunking around. You're not negotiating. They're basically getting this, you know, percent on the dollar. This is an amazing deal for them. These are what we call turnkey locations for them. They're already close to the street. They're already a drive-through. They're one product only.
8: Bent says Salad and Go's traffic declined nearly 11% in the wake of the Cyclospora outbreak. Kellen Shover, KTAR News.
1: A 9-year-old Mesa boy has been found safe in Tennessee with his mother. Mesa PD say Kristen Gill and her son were reported missing on July 29th. The boy's father asked police to make a missing person case public after the boy and her mother and the mother hadn't been seen since July 24th. Monday, they were seen in Walker County, Georgia, and were later located in good health and detained in Tennessee. Mesa PD say felony charges will be filed against the mother, but did not provide specific on the crimes. And Pinal County is saying goodbye to controversial surveillance program.
12: I just notified the Board of Supervisors and the citizens of Pinal County that we are not renewing our flock contract.
1: That's Pinal County Sheriff Ross Teeple. In an online social media post, Teeple says that he's worried the cameras will be unconstitutional.
12: I have serious Fourth Amendment concerns with some of the technology that is contained in those cameras.
1: The sheriff's office contract is set to expire next month. Sedona, Flagstaff, and South Tucson all canceled their contracts after facing public backlash. Chandler is expected to vote on whether to keep using technology sometime this month.
20: Eyes on Education.
1: And following the closure of K through 8 schools, the Peoria Unified School District is starting a new teaching model.
13: 7th and 8th grade students who opted into the new 7-12 model are now learning alongside 9th through 12th graders at Cactus High School in Glendale. Becky Proudfit with the Peoria Unified School District tells Arizona's Evening News the program hopes to draw in more students, even from other districts.
14: As we see, again, shifts in enrollment, we, you know, schools, we have these buildings, but it's a lot of overhead and you need to be able to fill the schools. So we as leaders in education need to be thinking of how we're attracting students into our district.
13: She says included in the program is access to advanced courses and career and technical education to prepare students for life after high school. Anna Olp, KTAR News.
1: At 12:08, here's John Roller live in the Valley Chevy Dealers Traffic Center.
3: All right, thank you very much, Patricia. In the North Valley, watch for a crash 7th Avenue and the Carefree Highway. We also have a crash on the west side involving a pedestrian in the clearing stages. 51st Avenue and Camelback, watch for restrictions there. But as far as the Valley main lines are concerned, looking very good. There's nothing to slow you down. Coming in on the eastbound I-10 from the West Valley and the East Valley, the 60 and the 202 is flowing smoothly as well. John Roller, KTAR News.
1: 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It's 12:08 and the Senate Homeland Security Committee has voted to hold Dr. Anthony Fauci in contempt of Congress, and he referred to him to a potential prosecution over his refusal to answer questions about his handling of the pandemic.
15: The vote passed along party lines after Fauci invoked his Fifth Amendment right against self-incrimination more than 100 times when he testified before the committee last week about his role leading the country's response to the COVID-19 pandemic.
16: We are voting on whether a witness who has received the benefit of a sweeping federal pardon can be ordered by this committee to answer questions and then defy that order without consequence.
15: Democrats attempted to table the vote several times, but were unsuccessful. Peter Harlambous, ABC News.
1: And growing concern in the U.S. as some officials report dwindling supplies of air defense missiles in the national stockpile. Some that say worry could take years to replace. Here's ABC's Luis Martinez.
17: It's not like it's an assembly line where you just keep adding the parts. Instead, you have like 400 parts providers. You have to integrate all of that together, and it takes some time. So even though the Pentagon right now, over the last 6 months, has been signing these big contracts to speed up development, it will still take more time to get that process going.
1: President Trump is pushing back on those reports threatening potential leakers with prosecution. And while it looked cool, the upper stage of the SpaceX Falcon 9 rocket crashing into the moon, but it was totally fake.
18: The impact did occur. An 11-year-old rocket left over from a 2015 mission hit the lunar surface this week after being pushed there by solar activity and gravity. Elon Musk reposted what he said was a clip of that on his social media site X, and it was viewed over 5 million times. However, he followed up 40 minutes later by posting the video was AI generated. That post was only viewed 600,000 times. The original video was made by a far-right media company, which also admitted, but not until later, that the post wasn't real. Sherry Preston, ABC News.
1: Now let's get a look at your money.
19: From ABC News, Wall Street Now. Americans saving up to buy a home might have to keep renting for a while longer. Mortgage rates are sitting at 6.81%, their highest in a year. Falling oil prices and gains in the bond market have lenders raising the cost of borrowing. Climate change could make it tougher on the airlines. Hot weather thins the air and adds to fuel demand on takeoff. Experts now say that phenomenon may become more common at more airports. Ford starts taking pre-orders early next year for its all-new electric pickup truck called the Fathom. The automaker has promised to keep the sticker price below $30,000. The Fathom comes in at $29,945, including destination and delivery charges. Jim Ryan, ABC News.
1: Checking the latest numbers on Wall Street, the Dow is down 385 points. S&P 500 is down 2 points. And the NASDAQ is up 18 points. For more money news, visit the Business Center at KTAR.com. ADOT announces the number of active specialty license plates in Arizona has passed the 1 million mark just in a single year. What are specialty plates?
21: They're special-themed plates that honor different groups or causes like sports teams, military, and veterans, and there's even a plate that celebrates Route 66. Reaching this milestone of a million plates also means record proceeds for charities that sponsor them. During the 2026 fiscal year, a record $15.8 million was collected by ADOT for 104 charities. Enrique Garcia, KTAR News.
1: It's now time for the KTAR Timeline, brought to you by the Attitudes Campus. It's August 6th, and back on this day in 2009, American film director, writer, and producer John Hughes passed away. In the 80s, Hughes established the modern American teen movie as a genre. Hughes attended U of A in Tucson and left before graduating and returned to Chicago to work as an advertising copywriter. He started a comedy career writing jokes for stand-up comedians such as Rodney Dangerfield, and his film career was launched when he started writing screenplays for movies produced by National Lampoon magazine. He flourished and gave us some of the best cult classic movies of all time. The Breakfast Club, Ferris Bueller's Day Off, Planes, Trains, and Automobiles. Uncle Buck. I could go on all day. In financial terms, Hughes' greatest success was Home Alone, grossing $285.8 million in the U.S. Even though John Hughes continued to produce and write screenplays, he directed his last film, Curly Sue, in 1991, and he left his movie legacy behind back on this day in 2009. Ain't no way we're forgetting about traffic. We got John Roller live in the Valley Chevy Dealers Traffic Center.
3: Well, let's talk about the lunch club. If you're headed out the door to grab a sandwich, the Valley Main Lines are looking very good right now. Not a whole lot to slow you down, both in the West Valley and the East Valley. 51st Avenue and Camelback had an earlier crash involving a pedestrian. That in the clearing stages. And 7th Avenue and the Carefree Highway in the North Valley. Watch for a crash there as well. 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
1: An extreme heat warning all the way through Sunday. Today, expect a 10% chance of rain, mostly sunny skies and a high of 109. Your Friday is also coming with a 10% chance of rain, and that high bumps up just a few to about 112. Saturday and Sunday, 20% chance of rain, partly cloudy, and highs right around 110. 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I'm Patricia Valencia, and up next, your information and inspiration with The Ramsey Show on KTAR News.
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0: Normal is broken, common sense is weird. 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From the Ramsey Network and the Fairwinds Credit Union Studio, this is The Ramsey Show. I'm Dave Ramsey, Dr. John Deloney, Ph.D. in counseling, Ramsey personality, number one selling author, host of The Dr. John Deloney Show, and regular driver of cars, is my co-host today. Is there anything you don't do? I'm just saying, after that introduction.
1: If you ask my wife, there's a lot I don't do.
0: Phone number here, 888-825-5225. Thanks for hanging out with us, America. We're glad you're here. Candace is in Spokane, Washington. Hi, Candace. How are you?
2: Good. How are you?
0: Better than I deserve. What's up?
2: Hey, so we have roughly $75,000 to $100,000 of debt. About 25 to 30 is credit card debt. And I believe the rest is in a car loan. Mm-hmm. And then we outright own our home. And it is, we could sell on the market today for about $850,000 to $900,000. Mm-hmm. It was an inherited home. Mm-hmm. So I was just curious if that is a direction we should take.
0: No.
2: My husband may, no, okay.
0: No. You sell the car.
2: Okay.
0: Or both of them.
2: Okay.
0: You bought stupid cars you can't afford. You didn't buy a stupid house.
2: Yeah. So the car, I could sell the car.
0: Good.
2: The blue book value on the car is about $30,000 privately sold, and then it's probably about $22,000 if you were to sell it just as like going to the dealer and they would tell you
0: what
2: how
0: do you owe
2: to sell it for. But the what?
0: What do you owe?
2: We owe. I'm sorry. You could sell it for $30,000. We owe $44,000.
0: Oh, okay. So you're 14 in the hole on the car. Oh, God, that is stupid.
2: Right.
0: Okay. What kind of car is this?
2: And this is a Volkswagen. It's a 2025 Atlas.
1: Wow. You just gave Dave an aneurysm.
2: I know. It's ridiculous. I'm definitely not opposed to selling the car. The only thing is my husband, he makes a certain amount yearly. And so we just have to be able to budget for that, for all of what, you know, we the payments we have with his monthly income.
1: I don't understand what you just said.
0: It should be easier to do what you just said if you didn't have a car payment.
2: Yes, it would be, but we still have monthly payments coming outside of the car payment that add up monthly.
0: Yeah.
2: And that would take, go ahead.
0: It doesn't, it'd be easier to do that if you didn't have the car payment. Everything
2: correct.
0: In your life is easier if you didn't have a car payment.
2: Okay. So what
0: is
2: if
0: that
2: we
0: not
2: have
0: right? I mean, mathematically?
2: Well, that's correct. But
0: okay.
2: What if you take the car payment out and you still are living beyond your means?
0: What's your household
2: really
0: income?
2: So it's about $4,000 a month that he brings home, and that is, and then we have, our kids are in a school that we pay for, and it's a private Christian school. I think that costs roughly between the two of them, that's over $1,000 a month. So I think that's about $1,200 a month. Mm-hmm. And then we have like groceries. We have
1: my big concern for you guys is. You're sitting on this big house with this evaluation that the internet gave you, right? But you've got symptoms. You've got illnesses underneath this. And we've seen this time and time again. You're going to sell this house, and you're going to get a bunch of equity. You're going to pay off these cars. You're going to pay this off. And then your family is going to end up in another place, and y'all still haven't practiced living beneath your means. And so the issue will still be there.
0: Yeah, so
1: what y'all aren't dealing with is the math problem in front of you.
0: Yeah. The thing I hear you saying, and I don't, you're on the radio, so it's not fair to you because you're nervous and I don't want to pick on you. Okay. But the way you're forming your sentences and talking about this, it's as if you guys, buy things and make decisions about school tuition and these other things that as if the decision doesn't matter. Compared to your income, you have to make decisions within your income. You can't, let's pretend the school tuition was $8,000 a month. You couldn't do it.
2: Right.
0: You just have to say, no, the kids are going to a public school.
2: Right.
0: Okay. And so, but that never entered y'all's minds. You just said, I want to do this, and I did it. And I want to buy a Volkswagen, and I did it. And I want to do this, and I put it on a credit card, and I did it. And without any measuring back against the actual income to say, oh, wait a minute, we can't afford this.
2: Okay.
0: And you've got to learn that skill. What John, that's what John's saying. Otherwise, this debt will grow back, and you will have lost $1 million house.
2: Right.
0: And so, what I would rather you do, if I were in your shoes, what would I do, having been broke myself when I was 28 because I was stupid, and I got a PhD in DUMB, so I know what this is, okay? And I know how scared it feels, and I know how out of control and chaotic it feels. And so what I would rather the two of you do is to sit down and look at this and say, we have to make some hard choices. And the hard choices sound like we might need to sell both cars, we might need to put the kids in public schools, and we might need to work some extra jobs or some combination of those things to make this work and get ourselves out of debt and keep this fabulous property. Now, after you've done that and you've learned the skill, if you look up and say, this is $1 million house and I really don't like it, I might want to live in a different house that's $700,000. That I like and sell it and pay cash. I wouldn't mind that transaction. Okay. But I want you two to deal with what got you here before you use the house to, as your get out of debt free card.
2: Right.
0: Is that fair? Cause that helps you win 10 years from now.
2: Yeah, for sure.
1: And it sounds like there's conversations in your marriage that y'all haven't had because you've got this giant savings account called a really nice house that's paid for.
0: And is that covering over everything, kind of? Is that glossing over everything?
2: No, yeah. I've been in a lot of prayer about it, and so I was just kind of seeking some counsel, and I think this answers my question.
0: I think the two of you sitting down together and growing as a couple in your relationship and putting some limits on your life that matches your income and using some and making some tough decisions is going to be really good for the future version of you.
2: Yes.
0: That's what I want for you because we love you and we want you to win.
3: Yeah.
0: Okay. And that's where we want you to go. And then kind of when I got all that going, if I still want to sell the house anyway, then whoopee-doopee, sell the house. Okay. It's just a stupid house. You can get another house or everywhere, especially if you got $1 million in your hand. It's helpful.
1: Yeah. Dave, probably the most concerning part of the conversation that I feel like we were having more and more on the Ramsey Show, we're seeing it more play out in political conversations is that if anybody has to make a choice based on reality, on this is how many dollars I make, that somehow that choice is unjust. That choice is unfair.
0: It's not fair.
1: And everybody is faced with making true, real choices.
0: Yeah.
1: And that's where freedom is found, man.
0: We told our kids when they were growing up, fair is where the tilt-a-whirl and the cotton candy is. Ain't no fair, baby.

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8: Are in the process of recovering two unidentified bodies in the backyard of this residence.
7: Daniel Benavidez with Avondale Police today giving an update on a missing persons case where human remains of two people are being recovered from a Litchfield Park home. The remains are unidentified as of now. Now, this comes after a missing persons investigation began Tuesday. Police performed a welfare check to attempt to find a father, mother, and adult son at the house. None of the people were present. The son, 27-year-old Matthew Flores, is now considered a suspect in the case. Anyone with information on the suspect is asked to call Avondale Police. A 9-year-old Mesa boy has been found safe in Tennessee with his mother. Mesa PD say Christine Gill and her son were reported missing on July 29th. The boy's father asked police to make the missing persons case public after the boy and her mother had not been seen since July 24th. Monday, they were seen in Walker County, Georgia. And let's get a check on traffic right now as you drive around town. Right now, the Valley Main lines look pretty good. We do have a new crash coming in the North Valley, 19th Avenue and Dunlop, not far from there, right near the light rail. We also have a crash clearing, 51st Avenue and Camelback, and still have a crash in the North Valley at 7th Avenue and the Carefree Highway. Valley weather for this afternoon. We're still in that extreme heat warning until Sunday at 8 p.m. Today, we do have a 10% chance of rain. Mostly sunny this afternoon. We are headed for a high of 109 degrees. Right now, it is 98 degrees in Peoria. 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John Roller, KTAR News.
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0: Debbie's in Jacksonville, Florida. Hi, Debbie. How are you?
21: I'm great. How are you?
0: Better than I deserve. What's up?
21: So I have a question. My husband and I are looking at retirement. He's retiring actually in a couple of months. I'm already retired. And I've been looking at our investments. I have one annuity that it's not a lot of money. It's about $120,000. It's not earning much interest at all. It's matured, or actually will be fully matured next year. And I'm wondering if there's any downside. I've been thinking about trying to contribute to each of my four grown children's Roth IRA just to help encourage. They already save, but to help encourage them if they're doing their 401ks, and also to be still alive during part of the time that I, you know, during a time where I can see them enjoy it and get excited about it, and if there's any possible downside to that.

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0: 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Phil is in Phoenix. Hi, Phil. How are you?
1: Hi, Dave. I'm good. Thank you so much.
0: Sure. What's up?
1: Okay. So I have about a combined debt between business and personal of $55,000. I'm liquidating the business. I'm going to get out of it. I just took on a new commissions job, and it's slow going right now. I've only been doing it 3 months. My take-home pay is about $2,450. Right now, but I could expect with a little ramping up to be about 7 to 10 a month. My question is primarily, I want to avoid bankruptcy at all costs. So I'm trying to figure out if that's the only option I have, or if there's a way to deal with the creditors by settling and what that process looks like.
0: What kind of debt is the $55,000?
1: It's all credit lines.
0: Credit lines.
1: Yeah.
0: With a bank or credit cards or?
1: I apologize. It's credit cards. I apologize.
0: Credit cards. It's 100% credit card debt.
1: Yes, sir.
2: How many different ones? How many different cards?
1: There's 8 cards. 8. 4 personal, 4 business.
0: Well, they're all personal. You signed for them.
1: Okay.
0: Your business did not, that was not big enough for them to loan your business money without your personal signature. So they're all personal. They're all going to sue you eventually. If you don't take care of it, but that's okay. So how long has it been since you paid on them?
1: I've been keeping up. I've been making minimum payments.
0: Oh, you're making minimum payments now. How?
1: Yeah, I'm trying to. Well, it's the business was winding down, and but as I realized I had to get out of it and get a new job.
0: Oh, so you're still making a little bit of revenue.
1: Minimal.
0: I got you.
1: I don't have time to commit.
0: And when you said liquidate, is there anything being sold except just selling off the inventory and closing it?
1: That's exactly it. Yeah.
0: Okay. How much inventory you got left?
1: Oh gosh, it's probably less than 1,000.
0: Okay. All right. So you're just about done with that. So there's no real asset as far as the business goes.
1: Correct.
0: You got equipment or anything that you're going to sell off, furnishings or anything left over from the business that's going to bring any money?
1: No, sir. It was e-commerce. So okay. It was pretty much just. It was inventory that just went into the various platforms.
0: Gotcha. Okay. All right. That makes sense. Okay. You're nowhere near bankrupt. Not even close.
1: Okay. Beautiful.
0: Okay. Okay. You're going to be able to work through this. And actually, I mean, there's a couple of ways you can do it. They are not going to settle with you for less than 100 cents when you call them as an individual while you're making payments. Okay. But if you're 6 months behind, which I'm not going to recommend, okay?
1: Sure.
0: Then you could call them up and say, okay, I owe you $10,000, and I have $3,000, and I will offer you that as settlement in full. And after a bunch of haggling and whining and spit and all that other stuff going on, then eventually you'll get them to do that, okay? The other thing in your situation you could do, we have a sponsor called Guardian Litigation. And they specialize in working with people where you are, not people that are 6 months behind, but people that are worried that they're going to get there because their income is not able to maintain the payments on these. Because at $2,450, you're not going to eat and pay all these payments.
1: Correct.
0: And that's what you're already seeing. And you're saying this is coming to a screeching halt. And then these people are going to get mean and nasty. And you're right. They are. So I'm going to put you on hold, and Christian's going to hook you up with Guardian Litigation. Again, it's a sponsor of ours. They have attorneys on staff, and they will start the negotiation process while you're current. They don't require you to get behind in order to put you into a plan, and they work with the companies all the time and are able to pull things off that the individual can't. And so that's why we brought them on as a sponsor. I generally, there's a lot of people in that bucket that I don't recommend. Debt consolidation people, we don't recommend. But Guardian does a great job, and so we'll send you that direction and see if you can't get some help. You're not going to file bankruptcy.
2: No, and as quickly as you can get to that $7,000 to $10,000, that changes
0: you just
2: your
0: clean
2: life.
0: It up.
2: Yeah, absolutely. And in the meantime, I mean, probably working extra, working side jobs on the weekends just to keep something afloat, because $2,400 in general is
0: in Phoenix.
2: Yeah,
0: tough.
2: I don't think you can live on that. So
0: that's tough. Yeah. All right, Grace is in Raleigh. Hi, Grace. How are you?
3: Hi, Dave and Rachel. I'm doing great. How are you guys?
0: Better than we deserve. What's up?
3: So I was just calling. My husband and I, due to a series of unfortunate events, our car got totaled. Not our fault.
0: You got insurance?
3: Yes.
0: Good.
3: We got about $5,000 for it. But
0: that's what the car was worth, right?
3: Yeah. Yeah.
0: Okay.
3: Exactly.
0: Yeah. Okay.
3: But we are currently under contract on a house. And so obviously no buying cars yet, but looking ahead, just because we've been sharing a car and it's been a little difficult with work and schedules and such.
0: I'm sorry, you have a $5,000 check from the insurance company. The contract on the house does not prohibit you from buying a $5,000 car for cash.
3: Yes, which leads me to my question, which was, do you think that it would be smarter to get like a $5,000 car or wait until we're closed on the house and we have some funds coming in and get a nicer car as we're looking ahead to having kids and wanting like an SUV or a minivan?
0: You're doing fine in the $5,000 car before this happened.
3: We were, yes.
0: Okay.
3: So it's a little bit earlier than we were expecting.
0: So
3: to
0: what,
3: get a nicer car.
0: You have extra money set aside for a car already in addition to the house?
3: Just the $5,000. We had not been planning on getting a car quite yet.
0: So do you have an emergency fund?
3: We do, yes.
0: And how much is in that?
3: About $25,000.
0: Okay. And what should your emergency fund be?
3: $25,000. Just about for 6 months.
2: Is that a 6 month? Do you guys have kids, Grace?
3: No, not yet.
2: Okay.
3: But we were kind of hoping maybe next year.
2: Sure. Yeah, totally. Pretty stable jobs?
3: Yes.
2: Okay. Mm-hmm.
0: And what's your household income?
3: Household income is about $140,000.
0: Okay. Yeah, 25 is probably pretty. That's probably about 3 months. Yeah.
2: That's 6 months. She said.
0: It's not.
3: I guess now with the mortgage, it might be about three.
0: Yeah.
2: Okay.
3: Beforehand.
2: Okay. That's fair.
0: When are
2: that's
0: you closing
2: fair.
0: On the house?
3: Next Wednesday, August 12th.
0: Okay. And you're not using any of the $25,000 to close on the house?
3: No, no. Okay. We're doing it the Ramsey way.
0: Good. Okay. Good for you. Well done. All right.
2: I'd be okay throwing a couple thousand.
0: Yeah, I mean, if you took it to 20 or something, but I'm not, it's not an emergency to move up in car. This is more of a gyration in your budget than anything else. You make a lot of money. You don't have any debt.
2: Yeah, and go get a $10,000 car. Don't get a minivan yet.
0: Yeah, get a $10,000. You don't have kids.
2: Yeah, get whatever you want. And then, you know, when life happens,
0: get a $10,000
2: car.
0: Put the $5,000 back in the emergency fund as soon as possible. And then start saving for the next car.
2: Mm-hmm.
0: After you get the house.
3: So, yeah.
0: But you don't need a $25,000 car when you're totaled a $5,000 car.
3: For sure.
0: And you certainly don't need a car payment. But purchasing a car and using some of your emergency fund or some of your $5,000 from the insurance with no payments at all, no bank involved, is not going to spoil the purchase of your home in any way.
3: That's fair. We just work. Wanting to be safe.
0: It won't mess up the mortgage company if you bought a $25,000 car. I would just call you stupid.
3: Yes, that's fair.
0: Okay. So don't do that. You're awesome. Thanks for the call. We appreciate you
2: being
0: here.
2: But yeah, a $5,000 to a $10,000.
0: That's a big jump.
2: That's a jump. So take it and then drive it for 18 months. And
0: listen to what they did. They have a fully funded emergency fund. They're 100% debt-free.
2: Yep.
0: Make $140,000 a year.
2: They're buying
0: a home. Nobody can buy a home! But they're buying a home. And guess what they were driving? A $5,000 car. They're doing everything right.
2: Mm-hmm.
0: And then some stupid person totaled their car. Somebody T-boned them at the light, you know?
2: Now she gets a $10,000 car, though. Blessing in disguise.
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6: It's 1 o'clock. I'm Kellen Shover.
7: Are in the process of recovering two unidentified bodies in the backyard of this residence.
6: Daniel Benavides with Avondale Police gives an update on a missing persons case where human remains of two people are being recovered from a Litchfield Park home. The remains are unidentified as of now. This comes after a missing persons investigation began Tuesday. Police performed a welfare check to attempt to find a father, mother, and adult son at the house. No one was there. Benavides tells KTAR of the evidence investigators are uncovering at the home.
7: We identified as a large amount of blood, and we also identified what we believed as evidence to, in an attempt to conceal that blood.
6: The son, 27-year-old Matthew Flores, is now considered a suspect in this case, and anyone with information on the suspect is asked to call Avondale Police. Let's get a check on Wall Street as we hit the close of markets here today. The Dow Jones was down 464 points. The NASDAQ was down 15 points. And the S&P 500 was down 14 points. For more money news, visit the Business Center at KTAR.com. And now let's get a check on traffic from the Valley Chevy Dealers Traffic Center. Phoenix, we have a crash at 48th Street and Thomas Road, and we also have an accident involving a bicycle, this at Dunlap and 19th Avenue. KTAR weather for the Valley. We have an extreme heat warning that is in effect till Sunday at 8 p.m., so be advised if you are going outside, stay hydrated, be cautious. Today we have a high of 109 degrees, tonight a low of 88 degrees, and it's 100 degrees in Phoenix. 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
2: It's 1:30. I'm Kellen Shover.
3: Matthew Flores is now considered a suspect in this missing persons investigation.
2: That's Daniel Benavidez with Avondale Police. He says the suspect is the son of the couple that police had been looking for since yesterday. Today, human remains were found buried in the backyard of a Litchfield Park home. Police believe the son fled the country. Inside the couple's home, they found signs of foul play, including large amounts of blood. Arizona will have its first lieutenant governor once the winner of the election for governor is sworn in. Sina Kerr, Republican nominee Andy Biggs's choice for the role, joins the AZ Political Podcast with Jim Sharp and says her potential future responsibilities are up to Biggs. She says she'll do whatever Biggs needs her to do, and she didn't talk to Biggs about any specific duties of the job before accepting the offer. And let's get a check on traffic from the Valley Chevy Dealers Traffic Center. Phoenix, we've got a crash at 18th Street and Camelback Road. And also, Phoenix, we have another crash at 48th Street and Thomas Road. And Scottsdale, we've got a stalled vehicle blocking the HOV lane. This is northbound, and it's near Raintree Drive. Again, stalled vehicle blocking the HOV lane near Raintree Drive. KTAR weather for the Valley. Extreme heat warning is still in effect, of course. This is until Sunday at 8 p.m., so be cautious if you are going outside. Today, we have a high of 109 degrees. It'll be mostly sunny and a 10% chance of rain, but I wouldn't hold out too much hope for that. Tonight, we have a low of 88 degrees, and tomorrow, we'll have a high of 112 into Saturday with another high of 112 degrees, and it's 100 degrees in Glendale, and weather is brought to you by 72 Sold. 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
0: 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Congratulations, you guys. Where do y'all live?
14: Abbeville, South Carolina.
0: Very fun. What's that near?
14: Greenville. It's about an hour south.
0: Oh, yeah. Love it. Love that area. It's beautiful.
15: And I see a little button on your dress. It's your anniversary. Is that right?
16: Yes.
15: Yes. Today is how many years?
16: 32.
0: Wow, way to go. Look at you guys. And how much debt have you paid off?
14: $201,555.
0: Cool. And how long did that take?
14: About 5 years.
0: Okay. And your range of income during that 5 years?
14: 140, pretty much the whole time.
0: Okay. What do y'all do for a living?
14: I'm a funeral director.
0: Mm-hmm.
16: And I'm a nurse educator.
0: Ah, very cool. Good for y'all. Well done. So if it took 5 years and it's $200,000 and it's in small town South Carolina, is that your house?
14: No.
0: No. No. What
15: Jump
0: was
15: the gun.
0: It?
14: It was, let's see, cars, credit cards, camper, Sea-Doo.
16: Student loan.
14: Student loan.
0: Mm. Ah, y'all were normal. You had a little bit of everything.
14: We were, yes.
0: And normal sucks. And you said, I don't want to suck anymore. I'm getting out of this.
14: That's right.
16: All right.
0: Look at y'all, man. Way to go. I'm so proud of you. Man, you've been scratching and clawing for a while at this.
14: Yes. A lot of baloney.
15: A lot of eating at home.
0: I like it.
16: I like the expensive meat, ham.
15: Yeah, there you go.
0: Very good. Very good. Okay, 5 years ago, something

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0: our scripture of the day, Galatians 6:9. Let us not grow weary of doing good, for in due season we will reap if we do not give up. T. Harv Eker said, it's simple arithmetic. Your income can grow only to the extent that you do. True, true, true. Joe is with us in Phoenix. Hi, Joe. How are you?
1: Hi, Dave and Rachel. It's an honor to talk to you today.
0: You too. How can we help?
1: Thank you. So I'm the trustee for my parents' estate. My father passed earlier this year, and my mother the year before.
0: I'm sorry.
1: But thank you for that. As the trustee, though, you know, you probably know what that job entails, but I'm consolidating assets, and I'm almost done with everything. And I was wondering if you could tell me the best way to distribute this this inheritance that the beneficiaries are going to receive. I'm one of them.
0: I take it as all actually in a trust.
1: Yes.
0: Okay. Because
1: yes.
0: You are using the proper terminology for a trust, which is you're the trustee, yes, and the heirs are the beneficiaries, and that's the proper words. What's the size of the estate?
1: By the time everything is consolidated and liquidated and consolidated, it'll be a little over $300,000.
0: Okay. There will be no estate taxes on it on the federal level. No federal estate taxes. Is there anything that was in a 401k that's traditional or a traditional IRA?
1: No.
0: Okay. Because that would be taxable income tax when it comes out in traditional. But any other investments, what was the money in?
1: They had just a standard investment type of portfolio. Mm-hmm. It wasn't a lot. And then they had a couple of bank accounts, mm-hmm, and the house. And that's really...
0: Okay. There'll be no taxes. There'll be no taxes.
1: Whatsoever. Oh,
0: there's
1: okay.
0: no federal estate tax and no federal income tax on anything you've described. That's a general statement. And if you want to check me out, that wouldn't be a bad idea to sit down with one of our tax ELPs and comb through the details to be 100% sure. But in general, the type of account you're laying out there should not have any taxes. If there's an inherited IRA that is a traditional, it's going to have income tax on the entire amount because it's never been paid income tax because it's stuck in an IRA, okay, or in a 401k. If there was, if the estate was over $20 million, you might have some federal estate taxes. Depending on how it was laid out. But we don't have either one of those concerns. Any capital asset you sell, like stocks or bonds or stuff in that investment account or that home, is considered to be sold at market value if it's done within 6 months of death or so, and the IRS won't question. That's pretty much what it's worth. It's sold for what it's worth. And the basis in something like that is market value at the time of death. So there's no tax, there's no gain. There's no taxable gain. Now, if you took that house and held it, and it's worth $200,000, and you held it 10 years, and it's worth $200,000 at the time of death, and you sold it 10 years later for $500,000, you'd have taxes on that $300,000 gain since death. But because you're selling it within 6 months of death, it's considered sold at market value, so zero gain.
1: Okay.
0: See what I'm saying?
1: Very educational. Thank you. Yeah, I do.
0: And so you're perfectly clean, and the stuff you're describing is very easy, very clean, and thank you for loving your mom and dad well, mm-hmm, by honoring their wishes and executing this in a businesslike and thoughtful manner. And, wow, that's very, very big of you and very good of them. They picked the right person to be the trustee.
2: Yep, very thorough.
0: And, again, to be 100% sure, if you want to spend $200 and sit down and have a tax professional, not a guy on the radio, go through your stuff and be sure I'm right, that's not a bad idea, because I'm not that great at taxes. I do know what I'm talking about on what we just talked about, obviously, but there might be something down inside this that I missed because it's a simple 3-minute conversation. So just go to RamseySolutions.com and click on Tax Preparers for ELPs, endorsed local providers, and there are people in each market. We definitely got them in Phoenix in each major city that do those things that we have vetted, and they're people we believe in and we endorse, and they're local and they provide help. Endorsed local providers. That's where that comes from. Garrett's in Los Angeles. Hi, Garrett. How are you?
3: Good. How are you, sir?
0: Better than I deserve. What's up?
2: So, and hi, Ms. Cruz. Thank you for taking my call. So the short version of my question is the following. And I know I'm blessed to be in the situation, but the in a nutshell, I'm trying to figure out with our current amount of money saved and our current income, what is the right amount to continue to save, which we will, versus how much we can safely
3: spend and enjoy
2: travel and you know, look, let's say my buying my wife beautiful purses and nice things like that. How do I come up with those numbers? And I'm happy to tell you, you know, tell me where you'd like to start.
3: Yeah, for sure. Well, how much do you guys make a year?
2: So the average over the last 3 years is about around 800 to 900 thousand.
3: Nice. What do you do?
2: So I own a small company and my wife's a doctor.
3: Okay. Good for you guys.
0: You have any debt?
2: So our house is paid off. Our cars are paid off. We have no consumer debt, nothing like that. We do own a rental property, a home that we share with some friends. It's fully rented, long-term rental. It's cash flow positive.
0: What do you owe on it?
2: We owe $550 between the two of us.
0: Okay, gotcha. All right. And how much do you have in investments right now?
2: I also own an industrial property that my business also uses, and that one we also can't prepay because it was an SBA loan, so there's a prepayment penalty, and that I share with a business partner, and that's $1.5 million, and we owe about $1 million on it.
0: Okay. And how much do you have in investments?
2: In liquid, we have about 3.3 million.
0: Okay. First thing, before we go back to your question, I'm going to stop because I got stuck on this. I don't run into any SBA loans that actually have prepayment penalties on them. So I think you've gotten some kind of tangled information. Either this is not an SBA loan or it is, and it's some kind of other loan, or it's an SBA loan and someone misunderstood. I don't think there's a prepayment penalty on an SBA loan.
2: So it's a 504, and I double and triple checked, Mr. Ramsey.
0: Okay, when does the prepayment penalty run out?
2: 10 years. And then
0: I would consider how much the prepayment penalty is and look at it very carefully. I might pay it off anyway. I don't know. I don't want to get into that on this call because you ask a different question.
3: This will be done, though.
0: So you make a gob of money. How much do we save and how much do we enjoy?
3: Yeah, well, I think the balance of giving, saving, and spending has to be there. So I would be maxing out all that you can investment wise with retirement. So, you know, the backdoor Roth, I guess you own your business, but
0: 401k,
3: all of that I would do. And then you're going to be surpassed that with that 15%. So I would for sure be hitting that 15% in retirement. And then I would have external goals of, we make this amount, what feels reasonable to set aside for these other goals that we have long term in the next 2, 3, 4, 5 years.
0: Oh,
3: have a goal out there. Be putting money aside for those goals. And then beyond that, lifestyle wise, I mean,
0: enjoy some of it.
3: Yeah, for sure.
0: I would set a percent. I'd say a percentage of my income that the two of you agree to that we are going to spend on excess lifestyle. Wonderful travel, wonderful cars, wonderful purses, wonderful whatevers. Okay. And then beyond that amount, we're going to invest and be generous, because it's really the only three things you can do. You can invest, you can be generous, and you can enjoy it. And so set a percentage of your income that you're going to do that with.
3: So
0: if you said, I'm going to enjoy 20%, that's $180,000 a year. You're still going to be unbelievably wealthy.
3: Yes. Or if you want to enjoy 30%,
0: you'll be driving
3: 20,
0: anything you want to
3: 50.
0: Drive, traveling anywhere you want to travel, and carrying any purse you want to carry.
3: Yep.
0: But it would keep you from accidentally being one of those morons that spends $900,000.
3: Yeah, I was going to say, but be intentional about it, because being sloppy is, that starts to feel gross spiritually, I feel like, in the financial space.
0: We'll
3: so
0: be back with you before
3: plan.
0: You know it. In the meantime, remember, there's ultimately only one way to financial peace, and that's to walk daily with the Prince of Peace, Christ Jesus. We'll be right back. If you want to win with money in 2026, you can't keep living normal. 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
5: It's 2 o'clock. Good afternoon. I'm Becky Lynn. Avondale police today are giving an update on a missing persons case. KTAR's Kellen Shover is live now in the news center to tell us more about what investigators are learning.
6: Are in the process of recovering two unidentified bodies in the backyard of this residence.
7: Danielle Benavides with Avondale Police says unidentified human remains of two people are being recovered from a Litchfield Park home. This comes after a missing persons investigation began Tuesday. Police performed a welfare check to attempt to find a father, mother, and adult son at the house. No one was there. Benavides tells KTAR of the evidence investigators are uncovering at the home.
6: We identified as a large amount of blood, and we also identified what we believed as evidence to, in an attempt to conceal that blood.
7: The son, 27-year-old Matthew Flores, is now a suspect. Anyone with information on the suspect is asked to call Avondale Police. Live in the news center, Kellen Shover, KTAR News.
8: 12 were all routed to the Special Investigations Division for investigation.
5: Phoenix police have received 12 complaints against federal agents from residents who say their rights were violated.
9: Those complaints come from an online portal launched in May that allows Phoenix residents to report when they believe their rights have been violated. One complaint involved a Phoenix employee who was reportedly held at gunpoint by DEA agents who later realized he was not their target. Shannon Johanny with the Phoenix Office of Accountability and Transparency says these reports may help the city hold federal agencies responsible.
8: Government systems should be designed to be accountable and responsive to the communities that they serve. Phoenix is a local municipality that should be responsive to its community.
9: Of 12 total complaints reviewed by Phoenix Police, one has already been referred to the Arizona Attorney General's office, with another 10 expected to follow. Ballin Overstoles, KTAR News.
5: It sure looked cool. The upper stage of a SpaceX Falcon 9 rocket crashing into the moon. But it was fake. Here's ABC Sherry Preston.
10: The impact did occur. An 11-year-old rocket left over from a 2015 mission hit the lunar surface this week after being pushed there by solar activity and gravity. Elon Musk reposted what he said was a clip of that on his social media site X, and it was viewed over 5 million times. However, he followed up 40 minutes later by posting the video was AI generated. That post was only viewed 600,000 times. The original video was made by a far-right media company, which also admitted, but not until later, that the post wasn't real. Sherry Preston, ABC News.
5: Food and Drug Administration officials are expanding the investigation into jalapenos served at Chipotle and Qdoba restaurants across the country that have reportedly infected nearly 350 people across 27 states with salmonella. ABC News medical contributor Dr. Darian Sutton has more now on the signs and symptoms of the virus to be on the lookout for.
11: Symptoms of salmonella, or at least what patients often present to in the emergency room, often include symptoms of nausea, vomiting, diarrhea, stomach cramps, and often an intense fever that can come along with it. And these symptoms can start anywhere from 6 hours to 6 days after you eat that contaminated food, and it can last up to a week.
4: Arizona Votes 2026.
5: Arizona will have its first lieutenant governor in January. One of the possible candidates is Sina Kerr, who joins the Arizona Political Podcast with Jim Sharp.
12: Kerr says her responsibilities as Arizona's lieutenant governor will be entirely up to Republican nominee for Arizona's governor, Andy Biggs.
13: He can decide where he would like me to serve and be a good fit, a good help to him. And I'm just open and willing to help him however I can.
12: Kerr says she didn't talk to Biggs about any specific duties before accepting his offer. Skyler Love, KTAR News.
5: Time to take a look at the afternoon ride. We've got Enrique Garcia in the Valley Chevy Dealers Traffic Center.
14: Thank you, Becky Lynn. Mesa with a disabled vehicle on the left-hand shoulder. US 60 Superstation Freeway, eastbound near Higley Road. Phoenix with a disabled vehicle at the Gore Point. I-10 Papagear Freeway westbound near 5th Avenue. 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
5: Our extreme heat warning still in effect through Sunday night. Today, mostly sunny and 109, 88 for the overnight low, 112 tomorrow. Should see some clouds moving in by Saturday with a slight chance of rain. 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
17: It's Arizona's reigning, defending, undisputed number one talk show, 2 till 6. Welcome to Outspoken with Bruce and Gatos. 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
18: Oh, so many people refer to hour number one as the best of the hours.
17: Very good. Hey, coming up, we'll have a little bit of a face-off flashback. If you missed the face-off yesterday, it is must-listen to. It is must-see on KTAR's YouTube channel. We bring in a panel, and we go over all the politics of the day or the week every Wednesday at 5 o'clock. So we'll have a face-off flashback for you. So if you did miss it, you can hear the craziness that's going on in the world of politics.
18: Yeah, and that might be an understatement. What a horrific sounding story coming out of Litchfield Park, out of the West Valley. As we speak right now, law enforcement investigators are on the scene digging up the backyard of a family house where the mother and father are missing, and the son is also not to be found and may have left the country. This sounds like a Netflix documentary.
17: It sounds like a Netflix documentary I don't want to watch.
18: Yeah. So it started Tuesday that family members requested a welfare check. Hadn't heard from mom, dad, and their adult son, a 27-year-old son. They said that police went there, searched the house, and pretty quickly identified that there would be foul play. I believe there was a lot of blood that was found inside the home. And they then, something, and again, we can, you know, your mind can go, led them to believe that there was something going on in the backyard.
17: All right, so we'll speculate. I believe the bodies have been found.
18: There are two bodies that have been found in the backyard.
17: You don't know who they are. That's the you don't want to speculate, but I think we know who they are.
18: Right. Per yeah.
17: Okay. This is happening more.
18: It feels like it, right?
17: Okay. So let's go over it. I know that we had in Peoria. We had a 20-something-year-old son murder his parents.
18: Oh, my God.
17: I mean, in a very nice neighborhood, right?
18: Yeah, yeah.
17: I know. I remember another story we did a few months ago, and I'm sorry, I can't remember it, but I know there's another one where there was a 20-something that killed, like, a parents again.
18: Okay.
17: So if I recall it correctly, this is at least the second or third incident
18: right
17: in the valley where a young 20-something has killed their family, has killed their parents. I mean, this is like Rob Reiner. This is the Rob Reiner, whatever you want to call it.
18: Yeah, the Reiner family.
17: We know that. Did that happen this year? Did that happen at the beginning of this year?
18: I think it was the beginning of this year that their adult son.
17: Yeah. What's going on with adult sons? I mean, that's the thing.
18: All of them so far, correct me if I'm wrong, there's been some element of mental illness in them.
17: In the Peoria case, the mom and dad tried desperately to help their son, to get him help, to maybe put him somewhere where he could get help. And it's just become very difficult to do that. And I know that it shouldn't be easy. You shouldn't be able to just put somebody away.
18: Just lock them up because you don't like how they're acting.
17: I understand. But, you know, we've got to figure out I don't know. There's got to be a better way to do this, because this is now the second or third, at least, incident in the Valley where you've got a guy who killed his parents. And now he looks like he buried him in the backyard. He left the country.
18: And literally,
17: obviously, there were red flags.
18: I'm waiting to hear that we're going to get some sort of, you know, that there were concerns about him or they were trying to get him help. You know, I mean, it just feels like a story you hear over and over again. And my guess, it's not my guess. I know the statistics say that a person who is struggling with mental health issues is much more of a danger to themselves than they are to other people. I mean, just as a matter of statistics.
17: Right.
18: But, you know, and we don't have that in this case yet. Could be for money or, you know, but it seems like, and the pattern that we've seen have been adult males living at home, turning violent against their family.
17: All right, so the family's in communication with federal authorities.
19: Police also say that this happened before the welfare check. Again, family members allowed the family inside. The other thing that we know that's new right now is that family is in constant communication with federal investigators and local investigators. It's not just Avondale that are out here, and also the FBI, yes, they are involved. But Phoenix homicide crews showed up around 3 p.m. yesterday. Their mobile command unit is just behind Avondale.
17: Let me give you another incident that has a local tie to it. Calais Campbell. We talked about that case a couple of weeks ago.
18: Wow.
17: His brother murdered their mother.
18: Correct. Yeah. Just crazy.
17: Horrible. Horrible. People killing their parents. And, you know, so that's at least three or four now that we've talked about in a single year. I don't know if it's happening more. And, you know, I hate to say, well, it's mental health. Well, a lot of people have mental health issues and they don't kill their parents and bury them in the backyard.
18: No, to say the least.
17: Right.
18: But yeah, this is what's going on in Litchfield Park as we speak right now. You know, without being gruesome with it, they are excavating the backyard.
17: All right, neighbors.
19: I have spoken to dozens of neighbors. All of them have been off camera, and they all have a hunger to know more about what's happening in their community, and they want to know, is it safe to be here right now? Avondale police did say again yesterday and today with this new information that this is an isolated incident, and there doesn't seem to be any further threat to the community right now here.
17: No, that's crazy.
18: No, this is crazy. This is, yeah, domestic violence.
17: Yeah.
18: The worst type. Yeah.
17: Yeah. So I think the avenue we need to go down is, what are parents to do when their 20-something year old, an adult, right, shows signs of a mental illness, shows signs of violence, shows signs of suicide, shows signs of, I mean, you fill the blank in.
18: Yeah.
17: Here. What are they to do? And I'm sure that there's help out there.
18: I've heard from so many parents who have said, family members who have said, it is not easy to get help for someone who doesn't want help.
17: I'm over 18 and I don't need to do anything. I feel just fine.
18: You can't force them to take their medicine. You can't force them to go to therapy. That you have to go before a judge. You have to have them literally committed on some level.
17: Right.
18: And that it's a really high bar that we set.
17: Should we lower it a bit?
18: Hindsight's 2020, but I don't know.
17: Should we lower it a bit? I'm asking the question.
18: Yeah.
17: I'm asking the question. Because remember, you know, we can go back in the past here in the United States, and there were times where men didn't like their wife anymore, and they committed them.
18: Yeah.
17: And that is a fact. That happened. And it was easy.
18: As a way to get rid of them.
17: Exactly.
18: Right. Move them on.
17: Yes. And so obviously it can't be that easy. And that it's not anymore.
18: No.
17: But are we making it too difficult?
18: Do we go too far the other direction?
17: I don't know. I don't know the answer to that.
18: I think it's a very fair question. Yeah,
17: but I think that, you know, in it's not even a full calendar year. You know, we've talked about, you know, three or four different cases of a younger man killing their parents.
18: Mm-hmm.
17: I mean, if you want to go
18: usually male.
17: Rob Reiner.
18: Yep.
17: We have the Calais Campbell situation, yep. The former Cardinal great. We've got the Peoria family. Now we've got, where did this
18: Litchfield
17: take place?
18: Park.
17: Litchfield Park. And I know there's one more and I'm forgetting
18: and the other one that we're.
17: So yeah. I'm counting five. That's a lot.
18: Yeah.
17: That is a lot this year. It is a lot. And so we'll get more. The news will not be good.
18: No. But again, they're continuing to look for the adult son, 27-year-old Matthew Flores. Again, they believe he has fled the country. I don't know what evidence they have that supports that, but that's kind of what we're hearing from law enforcement. And obviously, anybody that has any information is asked to contact the Avondale Police Department or a silent witness.
17: It's very sad.
18: Yeah.
17: Very sad and very grisly.
18: Oh, sounds horrible.
17: Yeah.
18: Absolutely horrible. Check the headlines on the way. We've got Becky Lynn doing that for us. And coming up next, face-off flashback. Yep. Did Governor Hobbs just take a page out of Abraham Lincoln's playbook? We'll play you what the face-off panel had to say about it. It's coming up next. Outspoken on KTAR.
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22: U.S. Treasury Secretary Scott Bessent is in Arizona this week, and while here, exclusively joined the Mike Broomhead Show to highlight how new federal policies are impacting the average American.
23: The bottom 25% of wage earners have done better than the top 25%. Bottom 25% over the past 12 months, their incomes have increased 5.5%, almost three times the top 25%.
22: Bessent credited the wage growth to no tax on tips and overtime included in President Trump's One Big Beautiful Bill and celebrated a new policy which provides incentives for employers to offer paid family leave. 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Today, we're expecting to hit 109 and 112 by tomorrow. 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
24: Outspoken, the face-off flashback.
18: All right, so every Wednesday at 5 o'clock, we gather the crowd together, a different group every week. Our face-off panel yesterday at 5 o'clock, Gina Swoboda, former Arizona GOP chair and candidate for Secretary of State. Elijah Norton, former Arizona GOP treasurer and current candidate for Arizona State Treasurer. And Ricardo Reyes, executive director of Vets Forward, were all in studio and reacting to Governor Hobbs choosing, well, looking outside of her party might be a nice way to put it, for her lieutenant general pick.
17: Yeah, John Giles, a Republican, former mayor of Mesa. Here's how we started the conversation. I'll start with you, Ricardo. Do Democrats not like that Katie Hobbs is going to be running with a Republican?
0: I think it was a very strategic move. It was, I would say, probably a smart move.
18: Politically smart move.
0: I happen to be one of the people that I'm disappointed when people who are running as Democrats don't run as Democrats. Like, why are we running to the middle when the people who are going to vote for Biggs are going to vote for Biggs? You're not going to pull any people from him because now you have, you know, a Republican mayor on your ticket.
17: You think Hobbs is running too much towards the middle?
0: I wouldn't say she's running too much. I think she is very middle of the road. Mm. And I think that's the issue is she's been a very like middle of the road, moderate governor. She's mostly had to play defense because Republicans, even though we have the governorship as the Democrats, Republicans have the majority in the Senate and the House at the state level. So she has had to just play defense because Republicans have had a time and again just introduce these bills for just, you know, shock value where they can say they'll throw out a bill that's no good. And then when she vetoes it, they'll be like, oh, she hates, you know, the working class. Oh, she hates poor people. When the bills that they're introducing, for example, one of the bills they named like the Protecting Military Families that just got kicked out. And it's a bill that would have made it so that you can't adjust the
18: ESA program. The voters would not be able to.
0: Ever. Because it would enshrine it into the Constitution.
18: It's about military.
0: But they put that name on it. You know, because they want to trick people. That's the strategy right now from the Republicans is trying to trick people into voting for them.
17: I just wonder, like, okay, I'm an independent. I don't really care who the lieutenant governors are.
18: We've never had a lieutenant governor. But until the lieutenant governor is important, maybe nobody cares.
17: It's like voting for the president. Does anybody care about the vice president? I don't care.
1: I think historically people have shown that they've cared about the vice president. I think the way that our lieutenant governor races are set up, it doesn't seem like it's getting the same level of traction maybe it does in other states. And I think, you know, I think John Giles recently re-registered as a party no preference.
17: He did.
1: So I don't think it's going to have an impact either way on the race.
17: What do you think, Gina Swoboda?
2: So was she, and I had a conversation about this with Elijah, maybe the governor was pitching to the independents because to your point, if they're close races, that is the group of voters you have to get. All the Democrats, you're going to have monster turnout. We just saw they had monster turnout. They had uncontested races up and down the primary ballot. In Maricopa County, the Democrat turnout beat Republican turnout in this primary.
17: Mm.
2: So they're going to have monster turnout. We presume they will all vote for Hobbs. The Republicans are hopefully going to be all fired up because we need them to be fired up. A lot of them didn't come in the primary. Let's hope they come in the general. So if you're Katie Hobbs and you're an incumbent and you want to talk to the independents, maybe that's what the outreach was to Giles.
17: Well, we've heard country over party, and I don't think a lot of people do country over party. I think they do party over country.
18: I want to say she's Governor Hobbs has mentioned maybe in some ads. I think I saw it where she said
17: Arizona
18: over party.
2: She
18: stood up to her party. And so I think this is, to your point, a strategic move to kind of reinforce that point. How genuine is heck if I know?
0: I mean, I don't see the same thing coming from the other side. I see, you know, I think people know who Biggs is. I feel like he definitely is trying to run towards the middle now. I don't see that happening. He is an extremist who tried to steal the election. He supported the, you know, trying to throw out. He voted to throw out votes or Arizona's votes in an election. So how do you have that person now represent Arizona? I don't know how anybody, whether you're a Republican or Democrat, wants to have somebody who doesn't agree with the, you know, choice of the Arizona people and says, oh, you know what? I don't care that they decided that Biden won over Trump. And now I'm going to question that election, which is a huge no-no right now in independent circles. Obviously, the Democratic circles and even some Republicans are like, get over it. Like the 2020 election is done. Why are we still talking about it? Which is why he keeps trying to shy away from anybody asking him about it.
17: Gina, how much of an uphill battle does Biggs have?
2: Well, you know, Arizona is a third. Mm-hmm. All of our races are tied, to quote the very great Stacey Pearson. she knows it. She lives it. And I mean, it is a battle. The third party organizations have what they wanted now. So now they need to get out every single voter and then some, because the voter registration is shifting. And I think that the Republican base is a little demoralized by what's going on in the economy. And they didn't come. Like, I'm just looking at the canvas, right? That's going to be certified soon. And the voters didn't come. So we need to give them a reason to come out. I think Andy will fight hard.
17: All right. That is a piece of the face-off from yesterday. We called that the face-off flashback. By the way, first poll out, Hobbs plus 8.
18: Oh, interesting. Yeah. Well, we're getting a lot more, you know,
17: just the first
18: data.
17: One.
18: Yeah.
17: I don't, you know, is it accurate? I don't know. I think she's going to win. I don't think Biggs is going to win. I don't think people are going to say, you know, this Republican Party's done a great job for the country.
18: Bang up job.
17: I think Republicans, a lot of them are saying that's not the case either.
18: I think it's why a lot of them are retiring also instead of running for re-election.
17: Yeah, it's like, okay, we have the midterms and it's really, for me, it's very simple. Do you want to reward the Republicans? I mean, it's the same when the Democrats ran things. Is it good enough for you to reward that party during the midterms? And this one to me is just a no brainer. I'm not voting for Andy Biggs. I'm going to vote for Katie Hobbs. And I voted for Doug Ducey twice. I voted for Jan Brewer. I mean, I voted for Republicans. I'm just not going to vote for Andy Biggs. Well, Biggs is part of the Trump train. And I think the Trump train has sucked.
18: Yeah.
17: Royally, by the way.
18: Add all of that into midterm elections are always hard on the party in power.
17: Yeah.
18: Whether you like it or not, it becomes a referendum on how things are going.
17: Again, this is how I vote. I pick the people who shouldn't be rewarded. And there's not really many Republicans who should be rewarded.
18: Not a lot of them wrapped in glory, as you would say.
17: If you want to wrap yourself in a Trump flag, I'm not voting for you.
18: Yeah.
17: I mean, that's just the way it is. That's how a lot of independents like me are going to go that way. And it's not because we love Katie Hobbs. It's because I think we agree that the Republican Party is horse crap right now. By the way, the Democratic Socialists are garbage, too. But, you know, you have to pick. You have to pick the, it's not who you like.
18: No, it's lesser of two evils.
17: There you go.
18: Yeah. Checking the headlines on the way. Becky Lynn has that for us. And coming up next. So did explosive diarrhea close Salad and Go? Is that at the root of this? We'll talk about it next. Outspoken on KTAR.
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5: It's 2:30. Good afternoon. I'm Becky Lynn.
6: Matthew Flores is now considered a suspect in this missing persons investigation.
5: That is Daniel Benavidez with Avondale Police, who says the suspect is the son of the couple that police had been looking for since yesterday. Today, human remains were found buried in the backyard of a Litchfield Park home. Police believe the son fled the country. Inside the couple's home, they found signs of foul play, including large amounts of blood. Pinal County saying goodbye to a controversial surveillance program.
7: I just notified the Board of Supervisors and the citizens of Pinal County that we are not renewing our flock contract.
5: That is Pinal County Sheriff Ross Teeple. In an online social media post, Teeple says he's worried the cameras could be unconstitutional.
7: I have serious Fourth Amendment concerns with some of the technology that is contained in those cameras.
5: The sheriff's office contract is set to expire next month. Sedona, Flagstaff, and South Tucson all canceled their contracts after facing public backlash. Chandler is expected to vote on whether to keep using the technology sometime this month. Republican Senator Mitch McConnell has been discharged from a rehab facility and will continue to recover at home. In a statement, McConnell says he'll maintain an intensive regimen of physical therapy from home during the work period.
8: He's now recovering at home in Kentucky. He says he'll continue to check in on Senate business. It all comes after, remember, that fall on June 14th. So now a month plus ago, over a month and a half ago, in which McConnell's office said he was knocked briefly unconscious and was rushed to the emergency room.
5: That is ABC's Jay O'Brien. Time for Traffic Check now with Enrique Garcia, who is live in the Valley Chevy Dealers Traffic Center.
9: Thank you, Becky Lynn. Mesa with a disabled vehicle on the left-hand shoulder, US 60 Superstition Freeway eastbound near Higley Road, Tempe with a crash on the right-hand shoulder, Loop 101 Price Freeway southbound near Southern Avenue, and a quick look into our surface streets, Phoenix with a crash on 7th Street and Camelback Road. Enrique Garcia, KTAR News.
5: Today, we're expecting the high to hit 109 degrees, 88 overnight, and tomorrow, 112. Same on Saturday, 112, but we should see a few clouds in the picture. But our extreme heat warning still in effect through Sunday night. 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
11: Did you say flock?
12: Yeah. You not know about the flock?
11: Yeah, I'm just checking.
5: Yes, yeah. It's flock.
11: We're getting rid of them.
12: Shout out to Sheriff Teeple for getting rid of them out in Pinal County.
5: Just be careful how you say it.
12: Yeah, because I was... Exactly. I was starting to load up a shotgun with some special stuff for flock cameras.
11: How about that?
12: Better not put
11: be
12: them
11: careful
12: anywhere near
11: when you
12: me.
11: Start talking about that.
12: Be careful when you get flock cameras. So I got a text yesterday during the show that said that there was a line around the corner of cars trying to get into the Salad and Go. After it was announced that the company was going out of business.
11: Yeah. And Dutch Bros is picking up all the
12: buying the buildings.
11: Yeah, that's a good buy for them. That is it's all that's already built. They've got
12: the
11: drive-through.
12: They look like they're
11: everything.
12: The same size,
11: it's a
12: if
11: perfect,
12: nothing else.
11: Perfect fit.
5: And we don't have enough coffee shops. Let's face it, just not enough.
12: Well, I don't think people are going to Dutch Bros for the coffee.
11: We're
12: going
11: to get to that.
12: Yeah,
11: that's an interesting point, but we'll get to that. Yeah.
12: So, but was the final nail in the coffin for salad and go. The explosive diarrhea lettuce outbreak.
11: Yeah. Yeah.
12: People certainly weren't going to go, let me order a large salad.
11: Over 11, 12% of the business went down over the last month. I got to tell you, I've been to Salad and Go.
12: Have you really?
11: Sure. It's not my favorite place, but you can't it's inexpensive.
12: Okay.
11: If you want to eat something halfway decent, you have a salad, you get it. You eat it. It's fine, right?
12: It's fine.
11: Very nice people always, working there. I got to tell you, every employee lost their job.
12: Yes.
11: And I think that stinks because they're younger, right? It's a younger generation. I don't know if they're high school, college, or they're in their 20s. But, Taylor Farms should, like in a perfect world, the place where the diarrhea lettuce started and the cover up from Taylor Farms, it's like, in a perfect world, they should do something for these employees because I feel bad for these employees. They worked hard. They were trying to make some money. And you had this big, huge company not give the right facilities to people in Mexico who were picking the salad. There's nowhere to go to the bathroom. They don't have the facilities. Taylor Farms doesn't care. And so what are you going to do? I guess you go to the bathroom. I wish you wouldn't, but I don't know where else you're going to go. And so it's like, who paid for this, right? Like, if I'm Salad to Go, I'm like, the federal government screwed us, and this
12: food
11: Taylor Farms. Yeah. And Doge screwed us because they cut all these people that make sure the food is okay. And then Taylor Farms, what do? They don't come out and say it was our fault. They call the White House and they say, hey, we gave you a whole bunch of money, so now we're calling in our favor. Can you flip the report?
12: Just keep it on the DL.
11: Unreal. And who pays for it? The kids that are working, I call them kids. It's probably not fair. The 20-somethings that work at Salad to Go, who are always very nice. Every time I went, always very nice. And just trying to make a buck. And they all lost their job because of this diarrhea lettuce. It's terrible.
12: Yeah, that it is. Now, the founder of Salad and Go, who sold the company. Okay. This is one of those, good news, bad news things, okay. I guess you could say. Tony Christofelis. He has a new restaurant called Angie's Lobster and Angie's Prime Grill.

0: Well, he sold the company. Probably the company wasn't going well, and then as
1: he sold it fine. They did fine. They sold it to private equity.
2: He sold the company sometime back.
1: Yeah, he sold it to private equity. Private equity ran it into the ground.
2: Yeah, and then he opened these new restaurants.
0: I understand. Okay,
2: because he was local.
1: Yeah. So they're trying to offer something of a soft landing to some of these employees. That is good. That is a positive.
0: Doesn't mean they're all going to get a job.
1: No, or would want one. Right. Who knows if it fits, you know, where they're at in their lives. So understanding that.
0: So all these salads to go around town are going to be Dutch Bros.
1: Yeah, probably. I mean, there could be an issue if they're too close to one another. But yeah, it seems like they basically bought the assets, which is the building, possibly the land underneath them, if that was part of the deal. And if you've been to a Dutch Bros or you've been to a Sal and Go, they're about the same size because it wouldn't have worked with a lot of other things. If this was, you know, Pizza Hut, right. You know, Dutch Bros ain't buying those. Like, that's too big a building.
0: So you're too old to go to Dutch Bros.
1: Oh, by far.
0: Now, am I too old?
1: Oh, God, yes.
0: Come on.
1: Yes.
0: I'm too old. I've been there one time.
2: I don't think you can go there if you're over what, 30?
1: I think like they card you. Is it like 20? I think you can't be over a certain age.
2: I'm pretty sure at least 30 is the cutoff.
0: So when high schoolers go.
1: Yes.
0: Or college.
1: A lot of high schoolers.
0: And from what I understand, it's mostly girls.
1: Girls love that place.
0: Okay. They're not.
1: My goddaughters loved it.
0: Right. They're not drinking coffee.
1: Oh, God. They haven't had a coffee in their lives.
2: I'm not sure they even actually sell coffee.
0: I thought they sold coffee.
2: Well, they
0: there.
2: Do, but it's more of a milkshake.
1: No.
0: A milkshake?
1: Hold on. They drink these fruity drinks.
0: It's like
1: fruit juice.
0: Customizable Gen
1: the
0: Z.
1: The Island Potion Rebel mango and pineapple energy drink.
0: Flavored energy drink.
1: Yes.
2: Full of sugar.
1: Oh, 100% full of sugar.
2: Goodness.
1: Oh, God, yes. Yeah. But they do they would have a Stardust Fizz or the, you know, they would have these drinks
0: fizz?
1: And they're red and they're orange. I go, there's no coffee here. We don't drink coffee.
0: Would you drink a Stardust Fizz?
1: I would not.
0: I don't think I'm drinking that.
1: It contains strawberry and watermelon flavored sparkling water with a Stardust Crunch candy and a citrus twist.
2: Oh, yeah, no.
1: So contains no coffee.
0: So
1: no.
0: The girls, young girls go there because the boys are serving the coffee and they're cute.
1: Well, and I think vice versa. I think they hire young girls and then boys go there and pretend to like what they're serving.
2: Because sometimes they might just give it to you free.
1: What?
2: yeah, that's what I've heard.
0: Smart.
2: Yeah, it's like you might just get a freebie.
0: Like the joke about Dutch Bros, and I'm sure the coffee's fine and all that kind of stuff. They do good business. They seem like a good company.
1: Yeah.
0: They do good charity work and stuff. I don't go there, but they seem, you know. The people that are serving the coffee energy drinks, they're like, when you go to the drive-thru, it's almost like they climb into your car.
1: Literally climb into your car.
0: It's very strange.
1: Yeah, it's very
0: They're odd. Hanging out the window. You know, of the drive-thru. How's everything going?
1: Yeah, they're
0: hey,
1: in the car with you.
0: This is a terrific day.
1: Yeah.
0: Hey, and then like they're
1: very
0: trying,
1: invasive.
0: Trying to get into your car. And I'm just like, that's a little.
1: I know they
0: wouldn't do that to me.
1: No.
0: That'd be weird. But
1: they'd be like, yeah.
0: No, they'd be like, who's the old guy?
1: Somebody's dad showed up.
0: Yeah, right, exactly.
2: They would charge you for yours and the one car behind you.
0: Yeah. They would.
1: Yeah.
0: They would. Hey, but they've got their niche, right?
1: And they have a fan club. I mean, people that swear by Dutch Bros swear by Dutch Bros.
0: Yeah. It's the place like to you go and hang out.
2: Yeah.
0: Like if it all comes back to TV for me, Bruce, as you all know.
1: Well, explain.
0: It's like the 90210 kids going to the Peach Pit.
1: Okay.
2: Except you don't really hang out. You just drive through and keep going.
0: I know, but I'm just saying it's like a hangout kind of.
2: Okay.
0: I think you can hang out there.
2: You could probably hang out in the parking lot nearby.
0: Yeah, it's like a hangout now.
1: Yeah, I think they just keep you going. Roll you through.
2: Yeah.
1: All right. Well, salad and go. Probably, again, the final straw, certainly. The lettuce
0: final
1: implosion.
0: Yeah.
1: But yeah, you'll be seeing more. Or that too. You'll be seeing more Dutch Bros because of it. Coming up next, could an AI data center be built in your backyard? We talked to a gentleman yesterday. That is literally what is happening. And it's in Ahwatukee. We'll talk about it next. Outspoken on KTAR.
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0: Aw, Stacy's a lucky lady. 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
0: 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It's juicy. Man with the ball. 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
12: It's 2:45. I'm Becky Lynn. Here's what you need to know right now.
13: 12 were all routed to the Special Investigations Division for investigation.
12: The Phoenix Police Department has received 12 complaints against federal agents from residents who say their rights were violated since May. Shannon Johani with the Phoenix Office of Accountability and Transparency adds they're gathering these complaints to keep a record of what federal agencies are doing in Phoenix.
13: To be able to respond effectively to the community members as individuals and then potentially have remedial action at some point in the future, we need to know about those things to take action.
12: One of the 12 complaints has already been referred to the Arizona Attorney General's office, with another 10 expected to follow. One case involved a Phoenix employee who said he was ordered to the ground at gunpoint by DEA agents despite not being their target. All of our top stories are only 15 minutes away. For more news, go to KTAR.com or the KTAR News app. 109 should be our high temp today, and then overnight 88 for a low, heading for 112 on Friday and Saturday. Right now, though, in Phoenix, it's 106 degrees. 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
21: I got to tell you, I admit that I'm somewhere in the middle on these AI data centers.
22: Get off the fence, man.
21: But here's the thing. I think I acknowledge that we're going to need them on some level, and that we use the data that is produced in artificial intelligence, and that it's important moving forward. Mm-hmm. But I think there's also a fair argument to be made. Should you be living next door to one of these monstrosities?
22: No.
21: No, you shouldn't. And if so, where do you put them? Is there anywhere you can put them where somebody wouldn't be angry?
22: I don't know the answer to that. I know, you know, I'm somebody who doesn't like that we're just covering up the desert. I think I understand building. I get it. We need to build.
21: Okay.
22: But it's changed so much over even just the last 5 years that, you know, our landscape is not much desert anymore. But you've got to find a place where, you know, these centers aren't going to be literally next door to your home.
21: We talked to a gentleman yesterday. That's not an exaggeration. His name is Craig Evans, and he's part of a group in Ahwatukee. Where they are building a data center. And I mean, they've cleared the land and they're pouring concrete. You know what I'm saying? It's under construction. A million square feet.
22: Right.
21: And it's right across the street from an entire subdivision.
22: Yeah. Here's what he told us yesterday.
23: The biggest part of it is that this is industrial in scale, and it's going on a commercial site.
21: Okay.
23: It's an industrial development. It will physically alter the neighborhood. It increases. ASU came out with a study indicating that these data centers increase the ambient air temperature. So we're having an actual physical change to the neighborhood.
22: It's going to get hotter.
23: It's going to be, yeah. If it's
22: how much hotter?
23: Well,
22: what do the studies say?
23: The study showed that they can increase by as much as 2.2 degrees Celsius, which is 4 degrees Fahrenheit. Mm. And the largest data center they considered was a smaller data center, Cyrus One in Chandler.
22: All right, so you're talking about 4 degrees. Man.
21: The difference between, we know the difference between 115 and 119, you notice that.
22: It's very interesting that you said that. It's the exact temperature I was thinking.
21: Well, you really?
22: Yeah.
21: Like, I know the difference.
22: We've got 115. We've hit 115. Yeah. We usually know what 115
21: is. We know what
22: that
21: feels like.
22: 119, not so much. So that's part one of the issue. The other part is, from people who live near these data centers that have been built, there's some sort of a hum.
21: Yes.
22: 24 hours a day.
21: Constant hum from the cooling system.
22: 365.
21: And this one is going to be air-cooled, not water-cooled, because water has been an issue with some of these. So it has, do you remember what the number was he told us? It was in the thousands of basically these huge fans on the roof. Mm.
22: That's the hum.
21: That's a lot.
23: This is an air-cooled facility. Cyrus One is a water-cooled facility for the most part, and it's a quieter facility. Air-cooled, it's
21: got like big air conditioning units.
23: Yeah, it's cooling fans. There'll be about 5,800 cooling fans on all five of these buildings.
21: How many?
23: 5,800, based on what we can see from the drawings we've seen.
22: We're 5,800 ACs? Yes.
21: Cooling fans.
23: Well, they'll be cool if they're... They say these are going to be a magnetic levitated cooling fan of some sort, which they say is going to be quieter. But the part that's going to make the noise is where the blades are biting the air. And they say that they've got that figured out, too.
22: We're already hearing that some people who live next to them now, there's a hum.
21: Yes. They hear a constant...
23: 365 days a year, 24 hours a day.
22: Oh, wow.
23: It never ends. And that's just the fans.
22: I think one of the interesting parts about talking to Craig Evans, doesn't want this facility built in his backyard.
21: And by the way, when you say backyard, Gatos.
22: Yeah, it's there. He said he's been there for 30 years.
21: Yeah.
22: That's where he raised his children. That's where he's with his wife. That was their forever home.
21: This was it.
22: And now it's probably not. And to be honest, I don't know if he can sell the house. That's the other part.
21: Well, certainly not for what they thought it was worth.
22: Yeah, because when you buy a house... Like, I'll give you an example. My wife and I were like, okay, what do we want to do with our house, right? The kids have moved out. We had a whole upstairs for them. You know, my mom was 100% right. She goes, you need to buy a bigger house because you've never lived with, you've never had a wife and children.
21: Tell you how this works.
22: And so we did do that. And and so the kids had their own upstairs space.
21: Okay.
22: But over last summer, we're like, do we want to stay here? Or, you know, because it needs an upgrade.
21: Sure.
22: Do you want to do the upgrade or move? And we were like, let's do the upgrade and stay. We got too many memories here. And so you've got Craig Evans, who has raised his whole family in that house for decades, right? And now he may have to leave, not because he wants to.
21: Right.
22: But he may have to leave a place where there's just a ton of memories because he can't stand the buzz that's going on.
21: Might not be able to sleep at night.
22: Yeah, you gotta figure something out with these data centers. I know that we need them. I know nobody wants to live next to them. So how do we make that happen?
21: Right. Where's the balance? I admit I don't know. Checking the headlines are on the way. Becky Lynn all over that for us. And coming up next, there's only one thing you should do if you win the $786 million Powerball. It's a good problem to have, and we'll talk about it next. Outspoken on KTAR.
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12: It's 3 o'clock. Good afternoon. I'm Becky Lynn.
31: Are in the process of recovering two unidentified bodies in the backyard of this residence.
12: Avondale Police giving us a tragic update on a missing persons case. And KTAR's Kellen Shover joins us now live with some of the details.
32: Danielle Benavidez with Avondale Police says unidentified human remains of two people are being recovered from a Litchfield Park home. This comes after a missing persons investigation began Tuesday. Police performed a welfare check to attempt to find a father, mother, and adult son at the house. No one was there. Benavidez tells KTAR of the evidence investigators are uncovering at the home.
31: And they found evidence of what they believe to be foul play.
32: The son, 27-year-old Matthew Flores, is now a suspect. Anyone with information on the suspect is asked to call Avondale Police. Live in the news center, Kellen Shover, KTAR News.
12: A 9-year-old Mesa boy has been found safe in Tennessee with his mother. Mesa PD say Christine Gill and her son were reported missing July 29th. The boy's father asked police to make the missing persons case public after the boy and mother had not been seen since July 24th. Monday, they were seen in Walker County, Georgia, and were later located in Good Health and detained in Tennessee. Mesa PD says felony charges will be filed against the mother, but did not provide specifics on her crimes. The U.S. Secretary of the Treasury is in Phoenix to meet with community banks on their role safeguarding economic security. KTAR's Heidi Hommel is live at the News Center to tell us more.
33: The Office of the Comptroller of Currency recently issued new guidance on lending to borrowers not authorized to work in the United States following President Trump's May executive order. U.S. Secretary of the Treasury Scott Bessent explains community banks are often the first to identify when a borrower's ability to repay is at risk.
7: OCC's guidance advises financial institutions to identify, measure, monitor, and control credit risk through safe, sound underwriting practices that assess borrowers' willingness and capacity for repayment.
33: The executive order asks banks to assess the risk when lending to non-work authorized borrowers who face potential deportation. Reporting live in the News Center, Heidi Hommel, KTIR News.
12: Now, our Mike Broomhead had an exclusive sit-down with the Treasury Secretary Bessent, and you can watch that interview at KTAR.com and the KTAR YouTube channel. Another company under fire after they say one of their AI agents broke past the company's guardrails and targeted a separate company.
8: This time it's Meta, and they say that one of their AI models hacked into another company. This was during cybersecurity testing, very similar to what we've heard from the other companies recently. So Meta says it was a misconfiguration, is how they put it, by an independent company that does cybersecurity evaluations for Meta. And they say they inadvertently gave Meta's models access to the internet during this test that normally it is enclosed and they don't have that access.
12: That's ABC's Alex Stone. Time for the KTAR Timeline with Patricia Valencia, brought to you by the Attitudes Campus.
9: It's August 6th, and back on this day in 2009, American film director, writer, and producer John Hughes passed away. In the 80s, Hughes established the modern American teen movie as a genre. Hughes attended U of A in Tucson and left before graduating and returned to Chicago to work as an advertising copywriter. He started a comedy career writing jokes for stand-up comedians such as Rodney Dangerfield, and his film career was launched when he started writing screenplays for movies produced by National Lampoon magazine. He flourished and gave us some of the best cult classic movies of all time. The Breakfast Club, Ferris Bueller's Day Off, Planes, Trains, and Automobiles, Uncle Buck. I could go on all day. In financial terms, Hughes' greatest success was Home Alone, grossing $285.8 million in the U.S. Even though John Hughes continued to produce and write screenplays, he directed his last film, Curly Sue, in 1991, and he left his movie legacy behind back on this day in 2009.
12: We are not forgetting about you out there on the roads. We're going to help you get where you're going. 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
10: Thank you, Becky Lynn. Phoenix with the crash blocking the on-ramp I-10 Maricopa Freeway eastbound near 24th Street. Mesa with a disabled vehicle on the left-hand shoulder. US 60 Superstation Freeway eastbound near Higley Road and Tempe. We still got that crash on the right-hand shoulder. Loop 101. Price Freeway southbound near Southern Avenue. 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
12: Tonight, clear skies, low of 88. Tomorrow, mostly sunny and 112. 112 on Saturday with some clouds in the picture and a slight chance of rain. 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
11: It's Arizona's reigning, defending, undisputed number one talk show 2 till 6. Welcome to Outspoken with Bruce and Gatos. Second hour of the show.
21: Oh, a lot of people call the second hour the best of the hours.
11: You play the lottery.
21: I never have.
11: I have never bought a ticket.
21: Never. Not even like a scratcher.
11: I have never bought a scratcher or never. Why?
21: Never
11: now,
21: played
11: why?
21: The Powerball.
11: So it's a $786 million Powerball jackpot.
21: $786 million bucks, yeah.
11: Why have you never bought a ticket?
21: I'm going to sound, I'm going to be a little condescending here for a second. And by the way, means I'll be talking down to some of you.
11: When does that happen?
21: I think lotteries are a tax on poor people.
11: Okay.
21: I already know I can't win.
11: Oh,
21: so
11: I'm not winning.
21: I don't play.
11: Yeah.
21: It is throwing money away.
11: It's kind of like when I go to Vegas.
21: Okay.
11: I don't gamble because I'm not good at it. I don't fully understand it. And I'm not going to win. And I'm okay with that.
21: Okay.
11: Now I know when you go,
21: but that's
11: going to
21: be entertainment. Like I look at some gambling, like I play blackjack.
11: But you're good at it.
21: Well, I'm reasonably okay at it.
11: Yeah, but
21: I can make money.
11: Even if you're okay at it.
1: I'm horrible at it. It's not entertaining to me.
21: Got it.
1: I don't like losing money. It'll ruin my night.
21: Okay.
1: And so you have like the Powerball jackpot. Everybody's talking about it. $786 million.
21: Yes.
1: Is up for grabs ahead of tonight's drawing.
21: Dum, dum, dum.
1: I don't know, man. I think the idea is it's fun to dream, right?
21: No.
1: Isn't that the idea? No, it's not fun.
21: But I agree. I'm not going to buy one. Yeah. There's no number it could get to. Like, can I tell you that here's the people I don't understand? And there's some of you. Where are you? There's some of you that you know exactly. I'm talking to you right now. $200 million. They're like, yeah, I don't play the lottery.
1: Okay, it's got to be.
21: $700 million. Okay, I'm going to play now. Yeah. You know, because $200 million wouldn't. That's not enough to get you off the couch.
1: Yeah.
21: Really?
1: And if somebody does win, they get upset because they got to split it. Oh.
21: Yeah.
1: Oh, you're going to take $350.
21: So are you ready for this? I did the math. And by doing the math.
1: Someone else did it for you.
21: I meant somebody else did the math.
1: That's what I just said. Is there?
21: So if you win, first off, you're an Arizona resident because this is different state by state.
1: Oh, yeah.
21: You're right here in the Valle. You win $786 million. Okay? Good news, bad news. Immediately, you pay 37% federal income tax.
1: Amazing.
21: That works out to $126,392.
1: Unbelievable. Okay,
21: right off the bat.
1: Right.
21: Arizona taxes lottery winnings at 4.8%. That's another $16,396. You're laughing. I'm just telling you.
1: No.
21: Now, that's if you, so you're going to take the lump. Would you take the lump sum or would you do the 30-year payment?
1: Lump sum.
21: Okay. So if you took the lump sum.
1: What am I going to do? I don't want payments. Give me a lump sum.
21: First off, the lump sum, you only get half of the winnings. You know that.
1: Give it to me.
21: The gross cash option is $341 million.
1: Gross $340.
21: If you want just the payout. Minus your $126 million in income tax. Minus your $16 million in Arizona state tax.
1: Okay.
21: So you would take home?
1: Yes.
21: $198,811,000.
1: Pretty good with that.
21: Yeah.
1: That'll last me a lifetime.
21: But that's a hell of a lot different than $786 million.
1: Isn't it crazy? Yeah.
21: You would take home less than $200. Now, hold on. What if you did the 30 years?
1: Okay.
21: Okay. Well, you would have a gross payment every year of $26 million.
1: You get $26 million a year, and you got to take taxes.
21: Combined taxes, you'd pay about $10.9 million in taxes.
1: All right.
21: And so you would take home $15,200,000 a year.
1: $15 million gross a year.
21: For 30 years.
1: Gross a year for 30 years.
21: Yeah.
1: That's pretty good. Yeah, but if you croak, I don't think you get the money.
21: No, you still get the money.
1: Yes, do you really?
21: Your estate gets the money. They don't cut you off.
1: Okay, all right.
21: It's not like a life insurance policy. No, you still get it.
1: Okay.
21: Yeah.
1: Yeah, but I want to use it. I don't need everybody else to use it.
21: Oh, heck no. Yeah. Yeah.
1: No, I'm going to go for the 198 mil up front.
21: Yeah.
1: I'm going to do that. All right. So you said something about it's a tax on poor people.
21: It's a tax on poor
1: people. Okay.
21: The majority of people that pay it are the
1: You were going to talk down to people.
21: Here's
1: my opinion on the lottery.
21: Yes.
1: I don't think I don't think poor people should win the lottery.
21: What do you mean?
1: Because so many people that win the lottery have never had a dollar.
21: Ouch.
1: This is true. And you can go back and you can look at the statistics and the facts. Mm-hmm. They blow the money. So I've always said, I want somebody to win the lottery that's already got some money.
21: Oh, God.
1: You don't have to be loaded, but you have to have some money that you manage.
21: Well, the argument then would be, if you were to be lucky enough to win the Powerball,
1: uh-huh,
21: and any large lottery, okay? You should immediately do a few things first.
1: Right. And this doesn't happen a lot. People don't do these things.
21: First off,
1: that's why they blow the money so fast.
21: And these are what the financial advisors and professionals say to do. You ready? Yeah,
1: if you win the 300, what is it?
21: 786
1: million. Okay.
21: First thing, don't tell anyone. Don't go on Facebook and say you won the bleeping $700 million lottery. Don't invite the news crew down to put a camera in your face.
1: Yeah, because then you become... it could be stolen. Somebody could show up at your house with a gun and say, all right, give me the ticket.
21: It'll draw grifters.
1: Yes.
21: Who knows what else?
1: No doubt.
21: Also,
1: if you had a family member that won the lottery, you'd be asking for a handout.
21: Also, keep this in mind. You have to have physical possession of the ticket.
1: Of course.
21: So you need to make sure the ticket is safely secured until you can turn it in at the lottery office.
1: You need to go to an undisclosed location.
21: Okay.
1: You need to leave your house and go to an undisclosed location where nobody knows you. You need to be in like a mask. You need to, you know, that whole thing.
21: Yeah.
1: Disguise.
21: They then say you should hire a team. You need to hire tax people.
1: Yes, you do.
21: You need to hire financial advisors.
1: Yeah.
21: Because if not, you're just going to waste more millions by making stupid mistakes in the way that you receive the money, how you deal with it. It's worth it to hire professionals.
1: Hire the team.
21: And then I think the best one is, this is the one that I think a lot of people don't figure out. You need to hire a fall guy.
1: I don't know what that is.
21: You need somebody.
1: I know what a fall guy is.
21: Well, and this could be another family member you trust. All or right. It could be somebody, right?
1: Uh-huh.
21: But the fall guy, like, I'm going to be the fall guy. So my friend won the lottery. I'm the fall guy. Gatos, you ask him for money.
1: I need some money.
21: I'm sorry. Hold on. All of his money is tied up. We don't have any money.
1: Why can't
21: to give
1: the
21: up.
1: Winner say that?
21: Because they don't. Then they're the bad guy. But I'm not going to be the bad guy.
1: What if I call the winner and ask?
21: He's going to say, "You need to talk to my money guy.
1: Got
21: money
1: it.
21: Guy's the fall guy. Who's going to say, yeah, we don't have any of that.
1: Got it.
21: It's all tied up in investments, offshore accounts.
1: Doesn't have the money.
21: You
1: know, yet.
21: I'm sorry. We can't possibly give you $15.
1: Or you put out a blanket. I'm not going to give any money to anyone.
21: Yeah.
1: It doesn't matter who you are.
21: Yeah.
1: Because, like, I would think that if I won the lottery, my sister would call me. Could you pay my house off? You know, all that kind of stuff.
21: Would she really?
1: Oh, yeah. I think so.
21: Really?
1: I think so. Yeah.
21: It's interesting. And I just think about the relationship
1: I
21: have with my brother. I don't think either one of us would expect the other one to spend a nickel on him.
1: Bull.
21: Dead serious.
1: I don't buy it.
21: Really?
1: Yeah.
21: We've never been like that our entire lives.
1: Yeah, but it's $700 million. You're not going to tell your brother, listen, you could do without a mill. One. Give me one of them.
21: I don't know. He's my little brother. I would never ask him. Wouldn't ask.
1: I'd ask your brother.
21: Okay. Again, then the fall guy steps in. Sorry, right. He's got no money to give. It's all tied up. We couldn't possibly break with any of it.
1: Yeah.
21: So that's what the experts say. If you win the 700.
1: Some of these stories of people winning the lottery are disastrous.
21: There's a whole. I wish I could tell you what streaming service it was on, but there was a documentary about people who won the lottery and were worse off, like a year late, worse off.
1: That's why I say I want somebody to win the lottery that already has some money, that has already dealt with money, that has put money away. That's. I think that's better for everybody.
21: I want to tell you. Let me finish with this. I'm going to get the numbers wrong, but play along with me. There was a guy in this documentary. He won like $20 million, you know, not decent amount of money. Don't get me wrong.
1: Very good.
21: And he was literally in a trailer. Okay. So he won $20 million. Like a year and a half later, he owed $8
1: million. This happens all the time.
21: How the heck did this happen?
1: Because they don't understand money.
21: Don't understand it. Gave money to everybody.
1: Right.
21: Got taken advantage of, scammed this. You know,
1: it's
21: worse off than he started.
1: It's kind of like when the athlete is young and gets paid right away. What you hope is that there is somebody there that says, do not go and buy that.
21: Yeah.
1: Do not do anything. You just scored a 5-year contract for what, 100, 300 million, whatever it is. Don't do anything.
21: Don't do it.
1: Don't do anything.
21: Be smart.
1: Be smart.
21: All right. Check of the headlines on the way. Becky Lynn's got that for us coming up next. Is Iran preparing terms for the U.S. surrender?
1: What? Well,
21: you will not believe what they're doing. It's coming up next. Outspoken on KTAR.
1: All right. Missed America. Let me tell you about my friends over at Missed America. They have the patented Missed 360 system. And it's going to go under your porch. It's going to be in the backyard, most likely. And it is going to cool that area down by 25, 30 degrees. So let me talk to some of you guys out there who like to grill. I like to grill. You like to grill? You get some steaks, right? Brats, to do some burgers, some hot dogs. And let's bring them outside at 115 degrees in Phoenix in August. And you're like, no. Well, I went and grilled over the weekend in August, Sunday, 115 degrees, a record, by the way. And so I got the grill going and I'm like, let's see how good this Miss 360 is. And so I cranked that thing up and I'm telling you, it's awesome. It is awesome. I didn't sweat. I didn't die out there. I didn't have to jump in the pool after I was done. I grilled and was perfectly comfortable. So I called my friends at Mist America and I said, you got to let me extend the discount today and tomorrow. And they said, okay. Listen, you guys like to grill? I'm telling you right now, buy this fan. Text MIST to 620-620. Get the discount. It's only good today and tomorrow. MIST. 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It is unbelievable. All right? 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
12: It's 317. I'm Becky Lynn, and here's what you need to know right now. In January, the winners of Arizona's gubernatorial election will be sworn in, including the state's first lieutenant governor. Sina Kerr, Republican nominee, Andy Biggs' pick for the office, joins the Arizona Political Podcast with Jim Sharp and says the role of the office is up to Biggs.
2: He can decide where he would like me to serve and be a good fit, a good help to him. And I'm just open and willing to help him however I can.
12: Kerr says she didn't talk to Biggs about any specific duties when she accepted the offer. 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For more news, go to KTAR.com or the KTAR News app. With the check on the roads, here's Enrique Garcia live in the Valley Chevy Dealers Traffic Center.
10: Thank you, Becky Lynn. Scottsdale with a disabled vehicle blocking the exit ramp, Loop 101, Pima Freeway, westbound near Scottsdale Road. Tempe, we still have that crash on the right-hand shoulder, Loop 101, Price Freeway, southbound near Southern Avenue. And a quick look into our surface streets, Phoenix with a crash on 43rd Avenue and Glendale Avenue. Enrique Garcia, KTAR News.
12: Continuing to warm up, 88 for our overnight low, 112 tomorrow, and 112 again on Saturday with a slight chance of rain. 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
13: Outspoken with Bruce and Gatos.
1: Stop right there. I know all of you know. When Bruce does that, we're talking about the war. We're going to talk about the war.
3: How stupid this is.
1: You don't knowingly even do that.
3: I don't think I do.
1: Every day.
3: It's just.
1: Every day.
3: So frustrating. Let me
1: I got this. We start the segment again, right?
3: Okay, go ahead.
1: So
3: here's the deal.
1: Here we go again.
3: You might remember.
1: And I rubbed my head. I'm just like.
3: Yeah, you're getting like a migraine during this.
1: Yeah.
3: So you might remember that there have been multiple reports, and apparently it's very much true, that Iran and its neighbor to the south of the Strait of Hormuz, Oman, have been negotiating on some sort of sharing of the Strait of Hormuz, inbound lanes, outbound lanes, and a way to monetize it. Okay?
1: Mm-hmm.
3: So that is ongoing. According to people familiar with the deal, by the way, it could be between Iran and Oman could charge between 3% and 7% of the value of the cargo to transit the strait.
1: What a disaster.
3: Okay. So, that's what they're negotiating on. That's that. The point of the negotiation is not when we're going to do it or how we're going to do it. The point is how much.
1: Mm.
3: Iran has said, we're close to having a deal made. We should have it signed, and the Strait of Hormuz will be totally open.
1: It's the only deal they're going to sign, by the way.
3: Totally open as soon as the United States lifts the blockade. In other words,
1: they're stopping
3: you
1: the
3: guys,
1: flow of traffic.
3: You guys are the ones holding up the Strait of Hormuz.
1: Yeah.
3: We've all agreed.
1: You're not from this part of town.
3: What do you make of that? They're literally...
1: It's an end around.
3: They're like, yeah, Strait of Hormuz is open. It's you guys have a blockade. Those ships can't coming out? You guys need to talk to the United States about that. Sorry, we have a deal. It's fine.
1: Yeah. No deal will be made between Iran and the United States. I don't see it anytime soon.
3: It is so ridiculous.
1: There's nowhere to go here. We're running out of bombs, by the way. Okay. We're running out of missiles. We're running out of stuff because we've bombed them so badly and done so little damage. I mean, we really haven't done a whole lot of damage. I mean, yeah, I guess we're blowing stuff up.
3: Sure.
1: But, I mean, where have we met any of our goals yet?
3: No, but again, it's
21: It's the threat to shipping going through the Strait of Hormuz that's shutting it down.
1: But what Iran is going to say is, we have it open, and those guys over there are stopping your ships from coming in and out.
21: We're not going to shoot at any ships.
1: But then the U.S. is going to say, we're going to stay here because I don't know why. I don't know why we're staying.
21: Because you can't charge for the Strait of Hormuz.
1: Okay.
21: And Iran and Oman are going to go, okay, so the United States is closing the Strait of Hormuz.
1: So let me ask you a question. Is it better for the Strait to be open with charges, with a toll?
21: Yeah, I hear you.
1: Or is it better, is it better to be closed the way it is right now? That's the question.
21: It is a question, and
1: it might be better for the world and energy if we were just to allow the toll.
21: So herein lies the rub. The concern for the global shipping trade, okay, is does this precedent, if we agree to this, did we just open a Pandora's box?
1: Yeah, for everyone to do it.
21: For every nation that is anywhere near a waterway that they can claim as theirs to start charging us 5% to go through it. And at what point we can't make money doing this, or the price of everything is going to have to go up because all of these nations are nickel and diming you as your boat moves around the world.
1: Yeah, I don't know what we're going to do. My guess is that the U.S. would say, yeah, we're not going to move. And you're not going to charge a toll. But I don't know how you get the Strait of Hormuz back to what it used to be.
21: Well, Iran says it's open.
1: But it's not. It's not open.
21: It's open.
1: Yeah.
21: They agreed. We promised not to shoot at you.
1: They haven't opened it. We haven't opened it.
21: Yeah.
1: It's closed.
21: But you got, okay, aside from the fact that this is deadly serious.
1: Mm-hmm. Of course.
21: It's kind of funny.
1: How is it funny?
21: That Iran negotiated with their neighbors to open the Strait of Hormuz and didn't, and then put it on the United States to say, your blockade now is the only thing stopping traffic.
1: I think what we have discovered, and I'll take what you said right there, is that Trump is not the ultimate, what do you call that person on Twitter who makes fun of
21: him? Troll?
1: Yes. Iran is the ultimate troll. Iran is trolling Trump. I always thought Trump, ultimate troll. Some of it's kind of funny. Some of it, not so much. But I think Iran is trolling the president.
21: Oof.
1: And it's certainly getting to him because he was aggravated in a number of different media interviews just the other day. You could just tell it's wearing on him because he thought he was going to be out in 2 days and we're at day 500, 600. What is it again? I don't even know.
21: Too many.
1: Yeah. It's a total mess. I mean, again, one man screwed this whole thing up.
21: Yeah.
1: That's it.
21: One person.
1: It's just one guy.
21: Yeah. Yeah. Iran didn't attack us. The Middle East didn't attack us. The Strait was open.
1: Yeah. 12-day war.
21: Yeah.
1: A year or so ago? All for it. I'm all behind the president on it. That was a good move. This thing was an absolute mess.
21: And now, I read it. And I thought it was a
1: double
21: joke.
1: Take.
21: I thought it was a joke.
1: You do a double take.
21: Where they say,
1: everything's fine, but
21: we've come
1: those
21: to an
1: guys
21: agreement
1: over there won't let us open it.
21: Yeah, we'd love to open the Strait.
1: Unreal.
21: Go talk to the United States. Look at a big boat they got parked over there. They're the ones stopping this.
1: We just misjudged them. Well, he did. They're not dumb. They're super bright. They're super smart. They're terrorists. But again, they have waited for us to do something to them like this for so long that they were just ready.
21: Just waiting for it.
1: Just waiting for it with almost every answer.
21: Yeah. All right. Quick check of the headlines. Becky Lynn's got that for us. And coming up next, a grisly find in a West Valley backyard. We'll update you on the latest. It's coming up Outspoken on KTAR.
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12: It's 3:31. Good afternoon. I'm Becky Lynn.
2: are in the process of recovering two unidentified bodies in the backyard of this residence.
12: Daniel Benavidez with Avondale Police gives an update on a missing persons case where human remains of two people are being recovered from a Litchfield Park home. The remains are unidentified as of now. But this comes after a missing persons investigation began Tuesday. Police performed a welfare check to attempt to find a father, a mother, and an adult son at this house. No one was there. Benavidez tells KTAR of the evidence investigators are uncovering at this home.
2: We identified as a large amount of blood, and we also identified what we believed as evidence to, in an attempt to conceal that blood.
12: The son, 27-year-old Matthew Flores, is now considered a suspect in the case. Anyone with information on the suspect is asked to call Avondale Police. New information about the 37-year-old man accused of starting the Old Trails fire in Spokane, Washington last Saturday, which destroyed hundreds of homes. ABC's Alex Stone has more.
7: In new court documents, investigators say alleged arsonist Aaron Farinacci said he started planning what would become the Old Trails fire 2 weeks beforehand, that he researched when there would be high wind and low humidity and how to get the greatest spread of the fire, and that he allegedly put a time delay device in a field and watched the fire as it grew. Prosecutors say he admitted to starting at least 25 other fires last year. They say he described fire as powerful and beautiful and that he thought arson would be easy to get away with. Alex Stone, ABC News.
12: Farinacci was previously convicted of manslaughter for killing his father here in Arizona in 2010. There's been growing public outcry over privacy concerns involving flock surveillance cameras. And now a prominent Arizona sheriff who once praised the technology is changing his stance.
8: Pinal County Sheriff Ross Teeple says his office won't be renewing its contract with Flock after it expires next month, announcing the decision in an online social media post.
9: I have serious Fourth Amendment concerns with some of the technology that is contained in those cameras, whether we have access to it or not. I swore an oath to the Constitution and will protect your individual liberties until the day I die.
8: The department isn't the first to say goodbye to the controversial license plate readers. Sedona, Flagstaff, and South Tucson all canceled their contracts after facing public backlash. Chandler is also expected to vote on whether to keep using the technology sometime this month. Colton Krolak, KTAR News.
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10: Thank you, Becky Lynn. Tolleson with a crash blocking the intersection I-10 Papago Freeway eastbound near 99th Avenue. Looking to our surface streets, Phoenix with a crash on Jefferson and 7th Street, and Phoenix again with a crash on 7th Street and Bell Road. 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
12: Overnight, low temp 88, tomorrow 112. Our extreme heat warning through Sunday. 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
21: 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What a horrific story coming out of Litchfield Park, thinking of the West Valley, where authorities now believe that the adult son killed his parents and attempted to bury them in the backyard.
17: Somewhere near the 700 block of Mesquite Lane here in the Litchfield Park community, investigators have discovered unidentified human remains buried in the backyard. And remember, this all started as a welfare check on Tuesday. Something was discovered inside of the house. Foul play is involved, we were told yesterday. And there are also three missing people. That's a husband, a wife, and an adult son. We now know, according to Avondale Police, that detectives believe the adult son, his name, Matthew Flores, 27 years old, has fled the country.
21: Grizzly. Yeah, all starts with a welfare check. Hey, we haven't heard from anybody in this family member, say police go over there, and the way they described it almost immediately said there's evidence of foul play.
1: Yeah, almost sounds like the Rob Reiner story. Unfortunately, where their son He killed Rob and his wife.
21: Yeah.
1: We had an awful tragedy with former Cardinal great Calais Campbell, whose brother killed their mother. We had a story in Peoria early this year where another 20-something-year-old man killed both of his parents, murdered them. And so we're hearing stories like this a lot more.
21: It seems like
1: 20-something-year-old men who are not well and are murdering their parents. Their parents. And I think I think part of it is all of these parents seem to have tried to get their child help. It's not, and it's their adult kid.
21: Children, right?
1: We should be really clear. Because after 18, unless you're living in my house and I'm paying all your bills, you can't do much. Well, when your kid is 21 and over and moves out of the house, you don't have a whole lot of hand.
21: Well, even if they are, they're unclear if their adult son was living with them in Litchfield Park. That is unclear at the time. They use some sort of cryptic words like he was expected to be at the house. So I don't know if that

0: Plenty of parents and family members, probably some of you listening right now, will say, listen, it ain't easy with someone who is struggling with any sort of mental health. You're trying to protect them from themselves. You're trying to protect them from others. What if they refuse to take their medicine? What if they refuse to go to counseling? You know,
1: they can refuse it.
0: Well, and in the Rob Reiner case, please correct me if I'm wrong. I think the argument where he killed his parents stemmed because he had stopped taking his medicine.
1: They had tried to get, yes.
0: And they were insisting that he do this.
1: They had all the money in the world. They sent him to all the different places to try and get better. And it wasn't working. And for one reason or another, he decided, I'm going to kill both of them. It's crazy. So, you know, you're living out there and you're like, you're a neighbor, right? And mm-hmm. you're like, this is kind of concerning. We haven't heard anything from next door.
2: I have spoken to dozens of neighbors. All of them have been off camera, and they all have a hunger to know more about what's happening in their community. And they want to know, is it safe to be here right now? Avondale police did say again yesterday and today with this new information that this is an isolated incident, and there doesn't seem to be any further threat to the community right now here.
0: Well, especially if they believe he left the country. Now, they have not told us what evidence or what has led them to believe that he fled the country.
1: Right.
0: You would assume he fled to Mexico when you're in Arizona, but that's not necessarily true.
1: Not necessarily.
0: But I don't know why they believe he fled the country. Unless they're tracking him in some way, shape, or form.
1: So if these parents tried to get him help mm-hmm. and could not get him help, like, what are you supposed to do? Because, you know, there parents, even if your kid is in 20, you're never going to know everything they're doing,
0: right?
1: I mean, that's obvious, but you do know if there's a bit of a struggle. So if you're trying to get your adult kid help and they're in their 20s and they don't want help, and you know that he or she is going down a really dangerous road
0: for themselves or others,
1: I don't know what you do. I don't know if you can do anything.
0: So I, you know, we've had the opportunity to work with the National Alliance on Mental Illness, NAMI, and I worked on their board before. And I would tell you this, and this is something that is, if you haven't been in that situation, it might be difficult to understand. Parents want to believe in the best in their children.
1: Of course.
0: And
1: but some have blinders on and others don't.
0: Okay, fair enough. And those blinders might be, it's a phase. Those blinders might be, but they're getting better. You know what I'm saying? Those blinders are, you want to believe in the best. And that can lead to some of these situations where from the outside, it looks obvious. The heck is going on? These weren't red flags. These were blinky red lights. And there are countless parents and family members out there that would tell you, you know, But we thought he was doing better. We were doing all the right things.
1: I'll give you an example of a parent who didn't do all the right things. You talked about it just the other day. School shooting. A dad bought his kid a gun for Christmas.
0: And 14-year-old.
1: Yeah. And the kid killed a couple teachers and a couple of kids.
0: Yeah.
1: And if you walked into his room, he had school shooters up on his wall. He had pictures of school shooters up on the wall.
0: Idolized.
1: And dad's like, okay, let's get you a gun. Yeah, that sounds about right.
0: What you need is an AR.
1: Oh, gosh. That's what happened.
0: I don't get that.
1: No, I don't get it either. So you have some parents who have blinders on. Well, another, let's go with the Peoria parents who got killed because of their 20-something-year-old son. They tried over and over and over again to try and get him help. And I don't know if they thought that their lives were in danger. Or his life was, or others were.
0: Yeah.
1: But they tried, and to no avail. And so, is it too hard these days to get some sort of help?
0: Like, is the bar too high?
1: Maybe it is.
0: To intervene with people. And, you know, there's folks out there, they're afraid to call the police because their loved one, their child or whatever, is erratic. And they're worried about how the police might react to them. I get that. I understand it.
1: Yeah.
0: But man, you hear about this Litchfield Park story. Again, we're going to keep getting more details, I know, as investigators work on this, but they are looking for a 27-year-old Matthew Flores, again, believed to have fled the country.
1: They need to find that guy.
0: Well, obviously.
1: They need to find that guy.
0: Believe that.

0: the bodies in the backyard are his parents. As of right now, that has not been confirmed.
1: Wow.
0: All right, check of the headlines on the way up next. Our long-suffering nightmare is over. The NFL is back, baby!
1: Yes.
0: Yeah! We'll talk about it next. Outspoken on KTAR.
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11: It's 3:46. I'm Becky Lynn, and here's what you need to know right now. President Trump is denying reports that U.S. air defense stockpiles have been significantly depleted since launching air attacks on Iran. The nonprofit policy research group Center for Strategic and International Studies estimates that Patriot missile stockpiles have been reduced by two-thirds, and THAAD missiles have been reduced by half. Retired Lieutenant General and ABC News contributor Dan Carbler says having enough missiles has always been a concern.
12: Good or bad, whether we have 10,000 missiles or we're down to our last missile, we should not be telegraphing any kind of operational status that we have, whether it's munitions, radars, locations of where our units are at, troop numbers, et cetera. That's all operational security that we don't want to provide that information out. If we say that we... You know, if we say, hey, we're running out of munitions, we could be emboldening Iran to launch against us.
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13: Thank you, Becky Lynn. Glendale, the crash blocking the right-hand lane. Loop 101, Agua Fria, westbound near 75th Avenue. Tolleson with the crash blocking the intersection. I-10, Papagayo Freeway, eastbound near 99th Avenue. And a quick look into our surface streets. Phoenix with a crash on 7th Street and Bell Road. Enrique Garcia, KTAR News.
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1: All right, let's see what we got cooking. The Big Q poll question. Here we go. What are you most looking forward to when the Arizona Cardinals play the Panthers in the Hall of Fame game tonight?
0: Yes,
1: football is back.
0: Yes, it is.
1: And the Cardinals are playing.
0: Yes.
1: All right. What are you most looking forward to? A, not seeing Kyler Murray. I liked him. Too soft, though. Always asked out of the game when he's not 100%. But I did. He was fun to watch. What are you most looking forward to? Not seeing Kyler Murray. That's A. B, watching a rookie Carson Beck start at quarterback.
0: He will be starting, yeah.
1: C, the debut of first-time head coach Mike LeFleur. Or D, it could be the only game they win all season.
0: I think it's going to be D.
1: Oh.
0: And I think it's going to be 52%.
1: 34%? It could be the only game they win all season. Tied. Not seeing Kyler Murray.
0: Okay.
1: It's going to be weird to watch a game without Kyler Murray.
0: He didn't play most of the games last year.
1: Yeah, that's true. I guess it's going to be weird to know that he's not on the team.
0: That he's not even on the sideline.
1: Yeah.
0: You couldn't bring him in even if you wanted to.
1: Yeah. But he wasn't a bust. Like, the number one pick is not always going to bring you a championship.
0: No, he wasn't a bust like...
1: Like, he wasn't a bad
0: Josh
1: player.
0: Rosen.
1: That was a bust. Yeah.
0: That's fair. Yeah,
1: that was a bust. Question, though.
0: He is a serviceable NFL quarterback.
1: Yeah, he's got talent.
0: He's not great.
1: Could be
0: people,
1: very good
0: in
1: Minnesota.
0: People, when you're drafted at number one, hope that you're great.
1: I get it. Could be very good in Minnesota, though.
0: Could be. We'll find out.
1: We'll find out if Marvin Harrison is a bust. Because I think a lot of people would say he's a bust if his last name weren't Harrison. Because his dad is a Hall of Fame wide receiver. Syracuse guy, by the way.
0: But just throw it in there.
1: Throw that in there.
0: You never missed an opportunity to bring Syracuse into
1: the discussion. Marvin Harrison's father almost killed me on the sidelines during a football game.
0: There you go.
1: Yeah. He caught a pass down the left side of the field, and he almost slid into me. But as athletic as I am, I jumped over him.
0: I find that hard to believe.
1: It's he wasn't as close, maybe, as I think he was, but I'm just, put it this way. I'm excited. I know that preseason football stinks. Everybody knows that.
0: Oh, my goodness.
1: It's terrible.
0: It's like a high school scrimmage.
1: I just don't care. Right? I want to see it. I don't care. Tonight, I want to see it.
0: Okay.
1: Do you?
0: Kind of. A little bit.
1: Yeah, a little bit.
0: You know? I mean, I'm just happy that football is back.
1: Oh. We're close. When is the opener? Early September?
0: Why do you ask me questions and don't give me the heads up?
1: because they pop into my head.
0: It's going to be the 13th of September.
1: That's still a long way. It's a month. Okay. It's a month. I can deal with
0: the
1: month.
0: Cardinals home opener is they're going to go and play the Chargers. In San Diego.
1: Chargers are good this year. We've gone over the schedule. We've gone over the schedule.
0: Yeah. We don't need to go over it again. So one of the things, though, I did not know this. Can I give a shout out to how I learned it?
1: I don't care.
0: Fantasy footballers.
1: Oh, fantasy footballers. They're in Phoenix.
0: They're right here. They might be listening.
1: Those three guys.
0: I'm pretty sure they listen. They're fans of the show.
1: There's no doubt.
0: And I'm a fan of their show.
1: I'm a fan, too. I would like one of their cell phone numbers.
0: I learned.
1: You think I should start?
0: Michael I learned Wilson, listening to them.
1: Or should I start Marvin Harrison? Yeah,
0: just because you want that.
1: Should I start Michael Wilson? Should I start Marvin Harrison?
0: That the Hall of Fame game, that's what the Cardinals are playing in tonight. Correct. Against the Carolina Panthers.
1: Because Larry Fitzgerald is going into the Hall section.
0: Well, that's what I learned is the Hall of Fame game always has two teams that have players going into the Hall of Fame. Because for the Panthers, it's Luke Kuechly, a linebacker.
1: Never heard of him.
0: Oh, for God's sakes. Larry, that's because you can't draft linebackers in fantasy football.
1: I only know offensive players.
0: Yeah, that's fair.
1: So you know how big a fan I am of Larry
0: Fitzgerald. You're a huge fan. Going into the hall.
1: Ask me what my fantasy football team name is.
0: Gatos. What's the name of your fantasy football team?
1: Larry Fitzgatos.
0: That doesn't surprise me. Check of the headlines on the way. Becky Lynn all over it for you. And up next, did the explosive diarrhea lettuce cause Salad and Go to go out of business? We're talking about it next. Outspoken on KTAR.
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10: It's 4 o'clock. Good afternoon. I'm Becky Lynn. Avondale Police today giving an update on a missing persons case. KTAR's Kellen Shover joins us live from the news center to tell us what investigators are learning.
11: Are in the process of recovering two unidentified bodies in the backyard of this residence.
12: Daniel Benavidez with Avondale Police says unidentified human remains of two people are being recovered from a Litchfield Park home. This comes after a missing persons investigation began Tuesday. Police performed a welfare check to attempt to find a father, mother, and adult son at the house. No one was there. Benavidez tells KTAR of the evidence investigators are uncovering at the home.
11: We identified as a large amount of blood, and we also identified what we believed as evidence to, in an attempt to conceal that blood.
12: The son, 27-year-old Matthew Flores, is now a suspect, and anyone with information on the suspect is asked to call Avondale Police. Live in the news center, Kellen Shover, KTAR News.
13: 12 were all routed to the Special Investigations Division for investigation.
10: Phoenix police have received 12 complaints against federal agents from residents who say their rights have been violated.
30: Those complaints come from an online portal launched in May that allows Phoenix residents to report when they believe their rights have been violated. One complaint involved a Phoenix employee who was reportedly held at gunpoint by DEA agents who later realized he was not their target. Shannon Johanny with the Phoenix Office of Accountability and Transparency says these reports may help the city hold federal agencies responsible.
13: Government systems should be designed to be accountable and responsive to the communities that they serve. Phoenix is a local municipality that should be responsive to its community.
30: Of 12 total complaints reviewed by Phoenix Police, one has already been referred to the Arizona Attorney General's office, with another 10 expected to follow. Ballin Overstoles, KTAR News.
10: Angie's local fast food chain says it's looking to hire former employees of Salad and Go. The fast food salad chain that closed all 70 locations yesterday. Angie's wants people for its existing locations as well as 6 new locations opening in Phoenix later this year. Angie's used to own Salad and Go but sold it to a private equity firm in 2021. Food and Drug Administration officials are expanding the investigation into jalapenos served at Chipotle and Qdoba restaurants across the country that have reportedly infected nearly 350 people across 27 states with salmonella. ABC News medical contributor Dr. Darian Sutton has more on the signs and symptoms of the virus to be on the lookout for.
31: Symptoms of salmonella, or at least what patients often present to in the emergency room, often include symptoms of nausea, vomiting, diarrhea, stomach cramps, and often an intense fever that can come along with it. And these symptoms can start anywhere from 6 hours to 6 days after you eat that contaminated food, and it can last up to a week.
10: The U.S. Secretary of the Treasury calls on community banks in Arizona to help carry out President Trump's May executive order, restoring integrity to America's financial system. Secretary Scott Bessent says community banks should account for the credit risks associated with lending to borrowers who are not legally authorized to work in the U.S. and who face potential deportation or loss of income.
0: But we depend on banks to do what you do best. Know your customers, identify risks as they arise, and report suspicious patterns before they metastasize into criminal schemes.
10: The EO also looks to strengthen anti-money laundering by identifying potential risks associated with certain populations. Well, it looked cool, the upper stage of a SpaceX Falcon 9 rocket crashing into the moon, but it was fake. Here's ABC's Sherry Preston.
1: The impact did occur. An 11-year-old rocket left over from a 2015 mission hit the lunar surface this week after being pushed there by solar activity and gravity. Elon Musk reposted what he said was a clip of that on his social media site X, and it was viewed over 5 million times. However, he followed up 40 minutes later by posting the video was AI-generated. That post was only viewed 600,000 times. The original video was made by a far-right media company, which also admitted, but not until later, that the post wasn't real. Sherry Preston, ABC News.
10: Let's check your afternoon ride in the Valley Chevy Dealers Traffic Center with Enrique Garcia.
3: Thank you, Becky Lynn. Buckeye with a crash on the left-hand shoulder. I-10 Papago Freeway eastbound near Perryville Road, and then Phoenix with a crash on the right-hand shoulder. I-10 Papago Freeway westbound near 7th Avenue and Glendale with a crash blocking the right-hand lane. Loop 101 Agua Fria westbound near 75th Avenue. Enrique Garcia, KTAR News.
10: Tonight, clear skies, 88 degrees for our low, 112 tomorrow, and Saturday, 112, partly cloudy, about a 20% chance of a shower. 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
14: It's Arizona's reigning, defending, undisputed, number one talk show. 2 till 6.
16: Whew.
14: Hey, welcome to Outspoken with Bruce and Gatos. Third hour of the show.
16: So many people call the third hour the best hour.
14: It's not just us saying, it's other people.
16: Oh, I would never say that.
14: I am, I don't know if you can eat anywhere anymore.
16: What do you...
14: like, all these stories that I'm reading, well, don't eat this from Chipotle.
16: Yeah.
14: Don't eat this from so-and-so. If you go and you're at Taco Bell, make sure they don't have any lettuce. And, like, have you ever seen more stories about what we should not eat? And food safety, I don't remember a time.
16: And I don't know, is it just because we're paying more attention to it? Do you know what I'm saying?
14: I don't think so.
16: Is it like the shark attacks?
14: No.
16: And we see that? It does feel like there's a lot.
14: What is it called? Cyclosporus?
16: Get it? Cyclosporus.
14: Cyclosporus.
16: Yes.
14: So it's the worst.
16: Right.
14: Okay. Yeah. It's whatever the explosive diarrhea.
16: Let's go with that.
14: And it's the worst ever in the United States.
16: Worst outbreak ever. Right. Two people have died. 11,000 people were... what he was affected by this parasite.
14: And a business is now shut down partly because of it.
16: Salad and go.
14: Yeah. They're all over the valley.
16: I don't know how many they even have.
14: They're all over the place.
16: All over the place. They're the tiny little, tiny little buildings. You've seen them. And
14: it's very affordable. It tastes fine. It's not somewhere I'd like to go every week.
16: Okay.
14: I've never been
16: because they serve salad.
14: Right. You don't like the salad, right?
16: Oh, God, no.
14: No, I mean, you go to salad with chicken, they put some stuff on it, you're ready to go.
16: Yeah.
14: I just, you know, it's fine. It's
16: there were
14: okay.
16: 70 locations in Arizona.
14: That's a lot.
16: Arizona, Nevada. So it was 70.
14: And, one of the reasons that it closed down, and I'm sure there are many, is I think traffic, I don't think anybody went. I mean, traffic
16: fell
14: was
16: off the
14: way
16: page
14: down.
16: When you're hearing about... Oh. Lettuce and cilantro and greens can, you know, put you on the toilet for a week.
14: Right.
16: Nobody's purposely going to eat there.
14: Yeah, I don't think so. And when the only thing you do is sell salad, you're screwed. So
16: it's kind of like salad bars during COVID.
14: Right.
16: Right.
14: Yes. You're right. Like, meh. I just think, like, if you're salad to go, and now you've sold it off to the Dutch Bros, like, aren't you ticked at the government? Like, the FDA, you know, the CDC, a lot of people were fired from there during DOGE. We've talked about that.
16: Yeah, they got rid of what they thought were, what do you want to say?
14: Food inspectors. Yeah,
16: we don't need all those people. They're all just sitting around.
14: I don't think they were all sitting around.
16: Yeah.
14: And so it's like, wow, a business went away partially because our government fired a lot of people in
16: the food safety
14: division. Yeah.
16: The people in charge of, and the way I understand,
14: like, the people that would inspect, like, the lettuce and all that,
16: when it was coming in from Mexico,
14: 11 to 3 people.
16: Yeah.
14: And, like, when I heard it was 11 people, I'm like, it's only 11
16: people? It doesn't
14: sound
16: like a lot to begin
14: with.
16: But now
14: it's like 3?
16: That really doesn't sound like a lot.
14: That really doesn't sound like a lot either.
16: Yeah. And we're seeing it expanding into other areas now. And I wonder, is this the ripple effect of leaving the safety of the food up to the companies that are making it? Because that's pretty much what we've done. We've handed it over, and that was a choice that they would police themselves and that they would voluntarily recall or let us know if they found a problem with their food or their food supply.
14: So how did Taylor Farms handle it? Because that's where the diarrhea lettuce came from. How did they handle it?
16: So it was traced back.
14: I know the answer. I just want to hear you say it.
16: Oh, well, obviously traced back to Mexico.
14: Correct.
16: Partially
14: because they didn't have any facilities for anyone to go to the bathroom there.
16: The FDA, in interviewing people who got sick, found that over 90% of them had eaten something with lettuce from Taco Bell.
14: Right.
16: Like, that's how they try to narrow down, where is this coming from? Yeah. Right.
14: And how did they handle it? They tried to cover it up.
16: So
14: that's
16: FDA came out and said, Taylor Farms shredded lettuce from Mexico is at the root of this. We know this because everybody that went to Taco Bell got sick.
14: Well, they tested it too.
16: Yeah.
14: And it was positive for the parasite.
16: And then Taylor Farms called the White House.
14: And literally. Then they called the White House.
16: And the White House had a conference call between Taylor Farms and the FDA.
14: Yeah.
16: Where they basically asked them to kind of back off.
14: And change the story.
16: Don't blame Taylor Farms.
14: It was a false positive.
16: Yeah, and Taylor Farms put out something and said the FDA apologized to him for it.
14: Not true.
16: By the way, the FDA never apologized to Taylor Farms.
14: So that's how one company handled it.
16: FDA still thinks it's Taylor Farms. They're like, it's still you guys. I mean, we know it's you guys.
14: So, like, the federal government, Taylor Farms, in cahoots, trying to cover crap up.
16: Yeah.
14: And you have a business that went out that died because of it. And 2 people that died because of it.
16: Mm.
14: And then the other story that's going around is Chipotle, as I like to call it.
16: You do like to call it that.
14: Salmonella outbreak. Jalapenos.
16: Jalapenos?
14: How about 27 states?
16: And then it also expanded to a restaurant. I can't pronounce the name.
14: I don't know the restaurant.
16: Qdoba. Did I pronounce it right? Qdoba.
17: Yeah, that's it.
14: Do you know the restaurant?
17: Yeah.
16: I've seen the word on. I've driven past it.
17: It's kind of like a Chipotle or a...
16: Okay.
17: Yeah, so when you go through and you order and they... Or a Moe's. Remember Moe's?
14: No.
17: Okay, never mind.
14: Is it a drive-through, Becky Lynn?
17: No.
14: No, it's a sit-down
16: It's like
14: place.
16: A Chipotle.
14: It's a Chipotle.
17: It's kind of
16: casual.
17: Yeah.
16: Okay. Whatever you call that. Yeah.
14: Yeah. So they have salmonella cases.
16: Well, because they were apparently getting their jalapenos from the same
14: State Farm
16: supplier.
14: Not State Farm.
16: It was not Taylor Farm.
14: Taylor Farm, sorry.
16: They were not supplying the jalapenos with somebody else.
14: Yes. I had the Cardinals game on my...
16: Yeah, it does. They have a different supplier. And then there's an issue with eggs. We had a salmonella issue with eggs.
14: Yeah, some eggs had to be recalled.
16: And, like, all this is happening, and it feels like in a very compressed period of time.
14: Yeah, they were like they were putting like a certain serial number out there, and if that is on the carton of eggs that you have, make sure you throw them away or something like that. It just doesn't. I know that food is pretty much safe. I get it, but it just seems to me that this has become much more serious. Like when the whole thing started, and you're like, did you hear that Taco Bell gave everybody explosive diarrhea? Ha, ha, ha. Yeah, and it was like, of course, that's probably what happened. I mean, now you got people dying. You got somebody that has, is in the hospital because of the jalapenos from Chipotle and the salmonella and the eggs. And it's like, geez, this is something I think the White House should be on top of. And it just, I don't hear anything.
16: This isn't happening.
14: I don't even know if I'm getting this isn't happening. I'm getting like nothing.
16: Radio silence.
14: Yeah. And it's kind of like, okay, come on. You part of your job is just make sure the food's okay. You know, that's really important. Let's make sure people don't die from eating the food. And it feels like, you know, there's always a warning that is coming out every couple of days on a different type of food.
16: I guess the fair thing would be to say, and again, not 100% sure on the specific impact of the FDA. So I'm gonna set that off to the side. But what changed? Did something change recently? And yes. Is it the food inspectors? Did something change? I want to know what changed and all of this potentially hazardous, in some cases deadly, food is making its way into the system. Why now? Why all of a sudden?
14: But are you talking about like
16: all of it?
14: The preparation? Or?
16: I just want to know. Nobody can tell me why. Why the lettuce? Why the jalapenos? Why the egg? Why is it all happening now?
14: Well, I think part of it is the DOGE cuts. A lot of cuts at the CDC. A lot of cuts elsewhere, and that's part of it. I don't think we have the amount of people looking into and investigating how our food is being prepared mm-hmm. and tested. So I do think that's a huge part of it. You know, I do. I think that's...
16: We got a text, you know, somebody said, hey, this isn't the first time we've heard about Chipotle and Taco Bell having issues.
14: Yeah, I guess.
16: There have been more isolated outbreaks, and I'm going to leave Chipotle out of this right now.
14: Okay.
16: The Taco Bell one is huge. Again, over 11,000 cases of people that have been sickened, and there continue to be new cases.
14: Well, and Taco Bell looked like, you know, we talked about it the other day, that they may have known 2 weeks
16: ouch.
14: Before all this stuff. They did know.
16: Yeah.
14: And so what do you do? Why didn't they pull the lettuce immediately? They waited 2 weeks. And so a lot of people thought they were a victim here because it wasn't their food.
16: Right. They don't grow lettuce. No. They're Taco Bell.
14: No. So you've got, you know, Taylor Farms looking really awful in this story. You've got Taco Bell not looking like a victim anymore.
16: Yeah.
14: Looking like they also knew something a couple weeks ago and they allowed just this. Why would you go back? Like, why would you ever go back? I wouldn't. You don't care if I'm eating bad lettuce. You don't care if I get sick.
16: Mm.
14: If you know it 2 weeks before and you don't pull it, you don't care about me. And, you know, maybe that's what a lot of companies do, but I wouldn't go there. Not that I go there anyway, but, you know, Taco Bell's pretty good on occasion.
16: Yeah.
14: So it's disappointing that you have, you know, people in the food industry that are like, let's cover this up. And let's get the help of the White House. That's not the way it should work. People are dead.
16: Yeah, and other people are very, very sick because of this, without a doubt.
14: Yeah.
16: Quick check of the headlines. Becky Lynn's got that for us coming up next. It's the face-off flashback. Will the U.S. only leave the Strait of Hormuz and the Middle East and the Iran war after Trump's presidency ends? Our panel discusses up next, Outspoken on KTAR.
14: All right, you want to buy a house? Let me tell you the number one bad thing you can do. And a lot of people are making this mistake. You're spending 6 months, 7 months looking at homes in the wrong price range. What can you afford? Do you know the answer? Many don't. 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
10: It's 418. I'm Becky Lynn. Here is what you need to know right now. Today, President Trump signed two executive actions on immigration. One action aims to limit the number of people eligible for U.S. citizenship after being born in the country. The second order seeks to curb birth tourism by increasing restrictions on visitors getting visas if they want to give birth in the U.S. Trump calls these latest actions a big crackdown.
4: This will give us the right to do it in a much more forceful manner. But they've taken birthright citizenship and they've made a joke out of it. And we're actually the only country of size, I think just about the only country, period, that does birthright citizenship.
10: In June, the Supreme Court upheld a broad conception of birthright citizenship, rejecting the president's previous efforts. All of our top stories are only 15 minutes away. For more news, go to KTAR.com or to the KTAR News app. Let's check traffic now. Let's go to Enrique Garcia, who's in the Valley Chevy Dealers Traffic Center.
3: Thank you, Becky Lynn. Buckeye with a crash on the left-hand shoulder. I-10 Papago Freeway eastbound near Perryville Road. Phoenix with a crash on the right-hand shoulder. I-10 Papago Freeway westbound near 7th Avenue. And Glendale with a crash blocking the right-hand lane. Loop 101, Agua Fria westbound near 75th Avenue. Enrique Garcia, KTAR News. And now back to Outspoken with Bruce and Gatos.
18: Outspoken, the face-off flashback.
16: That's right. Every Wednesday at 5 o'clock, we convene a panel. Experts, people steeped in the political and social fabric of the Valley. Yesterday at 5 o'clock, we had Ricardo Reyes, Executive Director of Vets Forward and a Marine Vet in studio. We had Elijah Norton, currently running for Arizona State Treasurer, and Gina Swoboda, the former Arizona GOP Chair. All three of them in studio. And the topic of the Iran war came up, Gatos. And the question was, does this thing end only after Trump leaves office?
14: Are we going to have to wait for the next president to finish this war, or at least just turn around and leave?
19: I think that Iran is playing a game of chicken with us because they know we have the midterms and they know that prices are very important to Americans. So, look, I think it's over before Trump's term is done. But I think we really have two options. Either this deal that they're coming up with right now goes through, or we have to go back to finishing the operation that CENTCOM wanted to finish. So, and I think both of those will lead us to a closer path of getting out. But
14: we've achieved nothing that we set out to achieve.
19: Well, I wouldn't say that. I mean, we did.
14: What did we achieve?
19: We did destroy their navies in the bottom of the sea. Their nuclear.
20: They're still closing the Strait of Hormuz.
14: How do you have a navy in the bottom of the sea?
19: They're terrorizing the Strait of Hormuz. They haven't closed it. We're the ones that are in control of the Strait of Hormuz.
20: Are we though?
19: Yes.
20: I mean, why isn't it open?
16: Five ships went through yesterday.
19: Because if you're a commercial shipping vessel and you don't have any defense, and Iran has a pirate boat or a mine,
16: or drones,
19: but they're not. We have control over it, but they're terrorizing the Strait. And so for me, it's about getting.
16: Sounds
19: them
16: like
19: to
16: stop. Semantics.
21: if the Saudis stopped, apparently, right? The most recent, we're going to go turn everybody to glass and come home, right? It's like Friday, Monday, Friday, Sunday, whatever. And then he got a call. Mm-hmm. The president got a call from the Saudis saying, hey, we don't want them targeting our energy infrastructure, which is what they're going to do. So we need you not to do this. Mm-hmm. So again, when we went in, the whole point when we went in is we were told, well, everybody, the whole GCC, the Gulf Cooperation Council, is all with us and we're all going to work together and they're going to have our back until they started raining missiles down on their assets, right?
16: Yes.
21: And I saw you, Elijah, when you were on the program, you were talking about like Dubai and what a peaceful country Dubai is and how they attack their neighbors. Those guys have to stay with us or we need to come home because our people are suffering. And I just think the voters have had it.
20: I remember being here with you guys the week that we started the bombing and we had other people here.
16: The 2 week war?
20: Much smarter than me. Yeah, I think one of
16: the. Oh, sorry. We had member our military account,
21: yes.
14: Mick McGuire.
16: So Mick McGuire was here. Yes,
20: we were told that if this war was going to be over in 4 weeks, like they told us, that it was, you know, it would have been a huge victory for the Trump administration. It has been 409 days since we started bombing Iran. The Strait of Hormuz is no closer to being open right now, whether they want to admit it or not. The deal that is on the table, or at least part of it, was that Iran and was it Oman
16: are going to control
20: would be the ones who still get paid. You have to pay them to cross the Strait.
16: It's not a toll. It's an environmental fee.
20: Sure. Let's call it that. And then Trump said that if anybody's going to be getting a toll, it's going to be the United States. So we're going to be getting paid a toll for a part of the world that we don't live in, we don't control. But because we have the bigger military, we're just going to force our way in there and we're going to make people pay us this toll.
14: Will the Strait of Hormuz ever return to pre-war status?
20: No. It's not going to happen because we've shown Iran that they can control the world economy by just choking this little strait off.
21: Saudi has to understand that. They have to understand that we're going to leave and they're on their own. Yes, because if they're stopping us from doing what everyone thinks needs to be done in the military, whatever Secretary Hegseth is being informed, if that is what needs to be done, then we need to do it. And if we're going to be held hostage, then we need not to be there and come take care of our own people. And that's what we said we were doing. And that's what we need to do.
19: I think, again, that there's going to be two outcomes. Either we're going to have a deal or we're going to have to finish the military.
14: I don't think Iran's ever going to make a deal. I don't think they want one.
19: I don't know. I think if you study the Iranian regime, I think there are parts of the regime that do want a deal and there's parts that don't.
16: I think it's a very
19: discombobulated and broken system.
16: It feels like we might be negotiating with different people on different days.
21: We've known that from the beginning when we took out their whole command infrastructure. Yeah. And we said, so there's two different groups talking, but if the IRGC continues to hold sway and they're the ones with the weapons, it doesn't matter what we say to the speaker.
19: I will say one thing we haven't done yet, and this is what they were planning on doing, is we haven't actually gone after infrastructure targets. We haven't gone after energy. We haven't hit them where it
20: I know Republicans don't have an issue with war crimes, but that's a war crime. I know we bombed a school full of little girls and nobody seems to care, but that's also a war crime. I know that four more military members were killed in the latest strike from Iran, and we took them off of the people who were killed in the war with Iran because Trump decided, well, the war with Iran's over. So then why is it straight open? Why are we still there?
19: If that's a war crime, I would assume hitting a hotel in Dubai is far worse than hitting an energy target
20: that is
19: part of the Iranian regime.
16: Well, we agree that they're terrorists.
19: They're there.
16: We have to act like terrorists.
19: We have to stop them. If we just leave, they will control the Strait of Hormuz. Mm-hmm. They will enact tolls. They'll probably do it in the Chinese currency, which will hurt our dollar. We have to leave it in a satisfactory resolution.
20: Who brought this upon us?
14: But don't you think the only way we win this is if we put 100,000 troops on the ground?
20: Yeah.
21: That's what it looks like because we have been unable to get our allies, our purported allies.
14: It's not worth it.
21: At which point, right. And so then the American people are not behind that. And the votes that they're taking in Congress are getting closer and closer.
20: And if we go in, we're going to go in by ourselves. Nobody else is. None of our allies are going to jump in with us.
21: That's the key issue.
20: Thanks to Trump.
14: All right. That's a bit of the face off. You can catch it all live Wednesday from 5 till 6. Different panel next week. You could go and watch it on our YouTube channel, the KTAR YouTube channel. It was a great discussion yesterday. All different sides, all different angles.
16: Yeah. Hey, coming up next, the Powerball jackpot sitting at $786 million. What's the first thing you should do?
14: Buy a car.
16: If you win.
14: A plane? Chopper. Okay.
16: We'll get into that next up. Outspoken on KTAR.
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14: 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You hire my friends at Southwest Blinds and Shutters. Okay. So here's my story. My wife and I we changed a bunch of stuff in the house. 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
17: It's 4:32. Good afternoon. I'm Becky Lynn. The U.S. Secretary of the Treasury calls on community banks in Arizona to help carry out President Trump's May executive order, restoring integrity to America's financial system. KTAR's Heidi Hummel is live in the news center with more.
0: Secretary Scott Bessent says community banks should account for the credit risks associated with lending to borrowers who are not legally authorized to work in the United States and who face potential deportation or loss of income.
1: But we depend on banks to do what you do best. Know your customers, identify risks as they arise, and report suspicious patterns before they metastasize into criminal schemes.
0: The EO also looks to strengthen anti-money laundering by identifying potential risks associated with certain populations. Reporting live in the News Center, Heidi Hommel, KTAR News.
3: Republicans on the Senate Homeland Security and Governmental Affairs Committee voted to hold Dr. Anthony Fauci in contempt of Congress today, but it's unclear what will come of that resolution.
4: A contempt resolution would normally now head to the full Senate, where it would require 60 votes. However, it's unlikely the Fauci resolution would receive enough support in the full Senate to pass. So Senator Rand Paul told reporters he's instead opting to immediately send it to the Department of Justice in the hopes they'll take action. In a statement, a DOJ spokesperson confirmed they're reviewing the resolution and will, quote, work with the Senate accordingly. The committee voted along party lines to hold Fauci in contempt for invoking his Fifth Amendment right against self-incrimination more than 100 times last week during a hearing about his role handling the COVID-19 pandemic. Peter Haralambos, ABC News.
3: Senator Ruben Gallego announcing today he'll be absent from Capitol Hill while his wife, Sidney Barron Gallego, recovers from an emergency appendectomy. Senator Gallego says he'll likely miss a few votes in committee hearings, but he'll be present at the confirmation vote for Todd Blanche. Time to check on traffic. Let's go to Enrique Garcia, live in the Valley Chevy Dealers Traffic Center.
9: Thank you, Becky Lynn. Phoenix with a crash on the left-hand shoulder. Loop 101, Pima Freeway, westbound near Cave Creek Road. Phoenix with a crash on the right-hand shoulder. State Route 51, southbound near 20th Street. And Phoenix again with a disabled vehicle blocking the left-hand lane. I-17 southbound near Bethany Home Roads. 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
3: Still under an extreme heat warning until Sunday night. Overnight tonight, 88 for a low. Tomorrow's high, 112. 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
13: All right. Football, almost football time, Gatos.
14: Oh, the NFL is back.
13: Yep.
14: Cardinals are going to play in the Hall of Fame game.
13: In Canton.
14: Fantasy football's returning.
13: It's right around the corner. Yes. Yes.
14: So good.
13: That it is.
14: Ugh.
13: So
14: now I'm a champion.
13: I've heard.
14: Over and over again, by
13: many,
14: the way.
13: Many times, yes.
14: Many times.
13: Yes.
14: I've got a knack for winning those championships, Bruce.
13: You're going to need one.
14: Pretty good at it.
13: The Powerball.
14: I can help you if you want. Do you need some help?
13: I'm fine.
14: Okay.
13: The Powerball up to $786 million.
14: It's not a lot.
13: And
14: they take so much out for taxes.
13: They literally, okay, that's not an exaggeration.
14: Yeah, if anybody thinks you're going to get $700 million.
13: Oh, God, no. I bet people do think that.
14: Yeah, no.
13: They're like, yeah, you know, that's what I'm going to.
14: No. It's as soon as you win, and by the way, none of you are going to win. Nobody wins these things. But if you start at 700 something million, I mean, hundreds of millions are going to go right out of there, like right away. I know you did the math. I haven't done the math, but it just right out the window.
13: Right. Well, so. For a prize that big, good news, bad news, you're going to end up in the highest federal tax bracket, which is 37%.
14: No doubt.
13: So you're going to pay 37% in federal taxes.
14: Oh, gosh.
13: Just kind of right off the bat. That just gets you warmed up. And by the way, you won't have to pay it. They'll keep it.
14: Good.
13: Like, they're not going to give you $780 million and then go, oh, yeah, come on back.
14: They've already got it earmarked for taxes.
13: Right. They
14: so that's what, a few hundred million or something like that?
13: Yeah. So the way you look at it is that if you won, and by the way, good on you if you did, right? Good on you. You're going to pay federal. You're going to pay state. The state of Arizona charges lottery winners or taxes lottery winners at 4.8%. So you're going to end up paying a lot. So it depends on how much you're going to win. If you won the $786 million, you get to choose. Do you want it in one lump sum or do you want it paid out over 30 years?
14: I think I don't know. You'd have to, obviously you talk to a financial advisor. They'll probably tell you the lump sum.
13: If you do a lump sum, yeah. You only get half.
14: Right. But you get it all. You get it all. You get it all once.
13: Well, you say all. So let's say you chose the lump sum.
14: Okay.
13: Okay. The lump sum is $310 million.
14: Done.
13: Okay.
14: Yeah, that's what you do. After you don't need to get greedy. You're going to be given $300 million. I think you take that all at once. Because here's the other thing. I mean, I don't get to be morbid. You don't know how long you're going to live.
13: Right. Because you're going to pay about $81 million to the feds. You're going to pay about almost $9 million to the state of Arizona.
14: Right. But if you do it in 30 years, what do you get?

0: hire, tax attorney, and a financial advisor. Okay?
1: Absolutely.
0: And then...
1: hire good ones.
0: Good, yeah, exactly. Good ones. The best you can find.
1: Yeah.
0: And then...
1: call somebody who's rich and say, who do you use?
0: My guess is that you probably don't know a lot of people that are that $700 million rich.
1: Yeah.
0: You're going to want to hire somebody and or have somebody that just says no.
1: Yeah, because
0: their entire
1: family members are going to come out. They're going to want money. And you just say, listen, call this person. He's in charge of all the money.
0: You just give them your cell phone.
1: Yeah.
0: Here. You're going to be getting calls.
1: Right.
0: And your job is to say no to everybody. I don't even want to hear about it.
1: I think one of the rules is don't spend any money in the first year.
0: Ooh, really?
1: That's what I don't know. That's kind of what I heard. If you win the lottery, you should not spend a dollar in 1 year. You should calm it down, hire the right people, put the money away, and sit on it and just think, okay, yeah, I'll buy the Bentley next year. Okay.
0: But how disgusting is it, though?
1: Anything in the first year.
0: How disgusting is it to think if you won $700 million that you're literally giving 40 some odd percent of it to government?
1: Crazy.
0: Right. I mean, just like it's right.
1: It's crazy.
0: It goes right out the door.
1: It's crazy. But that's what it is. That's the rule.
0: Well, here's the difference. If you had a business that was worth that much, you wouldn't pay that much in taxes.
1: True.
0: It's only because you won the lottery you pay it. All right. Checking the headlines on the way. Becky Lynn is all over that. And up next, Gatos' favorite athlete needs to toughen up. So says one great. We'll talk about it next. Outspoken on KTAR.
1: All right. So we're in August. I got a great deal for my friends at Aquazona Connecticut, the world's most efficient softener. 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And you've got great water for your kids to drink. It is an incredible system. It's called the Connecticut K5 Drinking Water Station. I wanted it 20 years ago. I purchased it 20 years ago. I still have it 20 years later. I remember when my wife and the kids moved into the house and we had the Connecticut. 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And I want you to have the K5. $26 a month when you mention Gatos. 602-910-6570. 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
3: It's 4:46. I'm Becky Lynn, and here's what you need to know right now. A man's been indicted today for stealing more than $6,000 worth of power tools.
4: Maricopa County Attorney Rachel Mitchell says between September of 2025 and July of 2026, Luis Adrian Valle Martinez stole from 17 different Lowe's and Home Depot locations across the valley. He used self-checkout to pay for low-cost items, then would leave the store without paying for more expensive goods. He would then sell the merchandise along 27th Avenue and Van Buren Street. Valle Martinez has been indicted on 17 counts of organized retail theft, a class 4 felony. Kellen Shover, KTAR News.
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5: Thank you, Becky Lynn. Mesa with guardrail damage spotted on the US 60 Superstition Freeway, eastbound just past Dobson Road, Phoenix with a crash on the right-hand shoulder. State Route 51 southbound near 20th Street, and a quick look into our surface streets, Phoenix with a crash on 57th Drive and Southern Avenue. Enrique Garcia, KTR News.
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11: So I know that one of your favorite athletes is being inducted into the NFL Hall of Fame this
12: My
11: weekend.
12: Close personal friend, Larry Fitzgerald.
11: Right. But your, maybe it's a better way to put it, your current
12: favorite athlete, currently.
11: Yeah, who's actually playing.
12: Caitlin Clark.
11: Caitlin Clark of the Indiana Caitlin Clarks. Mm. And we know that she has been recently in the news for a variety of reasons. One of them being that she tends to...
12: Don't say it. She doesn't do it.
11: She's
12: not a flopper.
11: Not like your
12: sport of soccer.
11: I think she looks to draw fouls and maybe throws herself down.
12: But you don't want to be LeBron.
11: She also maybe gets some harsher treatment, if you will, from other players.
12: Yeah, I remember a knee... An elbow, a punch to the neck. I mean, I do see that stuff, yes.
11: So, Shaquille O'Neal has weighed in.
12: Okay.
11: Shaq.
12: All right. Let's see what Shaq has to say.
11: Shaq says, that the other player's treatment of her is a rite of passage that all top athletes face.
12: You're not relevant anymore, Shaq. Go away.
11: He said, listen, she's going to continue to make history. I believe she became the fastest player to reach 1,000 points, 250 rebounds, 250 assists. Mm-hmm. She's breaking records. But Shaq says she needs to toughen up a little bit.
12: Well, not only does she get fouled, but it's a lot of it is after the play. Like when you get fouled, that's during the actual game. When the whistle blows, she continues to get hit. That's the issue. That's not a foul. That's a that's like assault. That's a different. That's different than a foul. A hard foul is one thing. But after you foul her, and then you start to pinch her like the Mercury player did, or you're putting the fist in the neck, and the play is 20 seconds over. That's when it becomes pretty ridiculous.
11: Shaq is saying, and I've used him as the example before, that great players, and Shaq was a great player.
12: Yeah, he's great.
11: Teams played him differently because of how good he was. And a lot of it, it was a theory. It was called Hack-a-Shaq.
12: Yeah, they would foul him. He was awful at the free throw line.
11: But the last thing you were going to do is let him play his game. Yeah. And I think in the WNBA, some of it is they know how good she is and they don't want her to play her game. So we're going to knock her down.
12: I don't think this is going to change anytime soon.
11: Oh, really?
12: No. She's not a rookie anymore.
11: It's her full second year.
12: Yeah, I mean, she's not a rookie. I think it's third year, dude.
11: Yeah.
12: Yeah, she's not a rookie. If it was like the first year, okay, it's a rite of passage. We're 3 years in, man.
11: Well, he said, like, all great players go through this. Mm-hmm. He goes, she's not the only great player who's been on the receiving end of something.
12: I don't
11: like
12: remember
11: this.
12: Michael Jordan going through that. Maybe it's just me. I don't remember
11: that. He said Michael Jordan, Kobe Bryant, LeBron, Magic.
12: Not like this.
11: Even Muhammad Ali. He goes, have all gone through.
12: Muhammad Ali's supposed to get hit. He's a boxer.
11: Have all gone
12: That's
11: through
12: treatment. That's the dumbest
11: treatment.
12: Example I've ever heard in my life.
11: Have all gone through treatment.
12: No.
11: That is part of the rite of passage to get to the top of your
12: How many years is the rite of passage?
11: Yeah.
12: How many years?
11: Yeah.
12: Does it end after six? Or does it end when one of the players decides they're going to try and take her out and she's injured and it's over? Her career's over, and the WNBA sinks into the abyss for another time.
11: Well, I think they're, but again, you can see this, and don't get me wrong, I think WNBA is shooting themselves in the foot. I don't think it's a smart idea, but
12: go after the golden goose.
11: If you're the opposing team, your strategy coming out of the locker room is how he's shutting her down.
12: Right, but it doesn't. But that's not injuring her. That's not what you do. After the whistle, hitting her or pushing her knocking her down again.
11: Some do. Well, and we see it in football. We see it in hockey. You know, we see it in sports where sometimes they target the good player to
12: like a cheap
11: get
12: shot,
11: them out of their game. Absolutely.
12: It's not every day you see that.
11: Yeah.
12: That's not every day you see that.
11: Well, she's been hanging points on them left and right, so she should probably expect some elbows coming her way again.
12: Oh, believe me, they're coming her way.
11: Yeah.
12: She's a tough lady.
11: Yeah.
12: The league is after her, and she's clearly the best player, and she continues to show why she's my favorite athlete.
11: Check of the headlines.
12: Number 22.
11: On the way, Becky Lynn has got that for us. And coming up next, what would you do if they started building one of these AI data centers in your backyard? It's happening more and more frequently, although some cities are starting to stand up to it. Is yours one of them? We'll talk about it next. Outspoken on KTAR.
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3: That's Daniel Benavidez with Avondale Police talking about a suspect who is the son of the couple that police had been looking for since yesterday. Today, human remains were found buried.